0: are purposely targeting Kentucky because of their ideology. And at the end of the day, of course, babies' lives are lost, but moms are being put at risk. We're even prosecuting a case in Barron County, Kentucky, Scott, not all that far in West Kentucky from where you're from, where there was an attempted fetal homicide. The defendant switched out the mom's the mom's proper medication with this mifepristone with a desire to kill the baby, with a desire to make her get rid of this child. We're hearing anecdotes of people stockpiling these medications to treat them as basically birth control. There is a huge risk to women's health, and we're not tolerating that. We're investigating at the micro level, but at the macro level, we're collaborating with other AGs to try to prohibit this practice writ large.
1: Yeah, it's really troubling, Russell, what's going on out there, because basically you have women who are obtaining extraordinarily dangerous medications, if you can call it that, and being told they don't need to see a doctor. You can just order it, and you get it, and you take it, and you do get these terrible and tragic situations, which I know you're on top of. That voice you're hearing, Russell Coleman, he is the Attorney General of the Commonwealth of Kentucky. He's in his first term, but he has launched his reelection campaign. Kentucky has off-year elections, and the next elections in the state for the state capitol will be in 2027, and that'll be governor and attorney general and all those constitutional officers. Russell, thanks for joining us here on the show. We wish you luck.
0: Scott, thanks for focusing on the issues that matter across this commonwealth and across the United States.
1: The long arm of the law, Russell Coleman, he's one of the good ones out there. By the way, coming up, we're going to talk about Social Security and some of the benefits that seniors depend on with John Hishta, our friend from AARP. First, though, I did want to bring up another topic that is impacting seniors and the economy at alarming rates. And that is
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12: And welcome back to the Scott Jennings Show. You know, a couple of weeks ago, we told you this story. The Social Security Administration's annual trustees report said that the federal retirement safety net is less than 7 years away from fiscal depletion, and the trust fund will completely exhaust its reserves in the fourth quarter of 2032. Not that far away. And once those reserves dry up, well, ongoing tax revenues, according to the report, would only cover 78% of scheduled retirement benefits. What does this all mean for you? I'm bringing in our friend John Hishta from AARP to help us digest and analyze this report. John, welcome back to the Scott Jennings Show. You saw the report. You see the numbers. Tell us, how should we be thinking about this?
13: Well, at the end of the day, 70 million Americans receive Social Security benefits. And if the Congress and the President don't take action by 2032, as you've laid out, everybody who is receiving Social Security will essentially get a 20% pay cut. And so we're reaching the point where both the Congress and the President need to step up, have a conversation, have a debate, and come up with solutions to make sure Social Security is preserved and protected and strengthened for the long run.
12: Yeah, I think what is important for our listeners to understand, if you're on Social Security right now, just in the very near future, your benefits are at risk if the Congress and the President, of course, we'll have a new president by 2032, but if our political actors don't get in the game here, something catastrophic is going to happen to benefits. At AARP, John, what are you all thinking? What are you advising the politicians right now to do?
13: I would suggest that they start having a conversation with the American people on what they think are the best solutions to make sure Social Security is around for future generations. First and foremost, the other thing I would mention is that there's a lot of fear-mongering out there, and I think you laid it out appropriately on the front end, Scott. This doesn't mean Social Security is going bankrupt. Unfortunately, because of the rhetoric that exists, some people to this day still think that to be the case. And I want to reiterate, what it means is if Congress doesn't act and the President doesn't act, they people on Social Security will get a 20% pay cut. So in essence, what the Congress and the President need to do is figure out a way to fill that gap so that people can maintain their current living status and make sure that they can do things like pay for their everyday groceries and gas bills and health care and things of that nature.
12: Talk to me about the politics here. Look, I work for President George W. Bush, and I was in the White House years and years ago when the president tried to do some Social Security reform. And, of course, we all remember how that went. They call it the third rail for a reason. And you know yourself, with all your years of experience, the political polarization in Washington, how difficult it is to get people together on this issue. Are we living in a political climate, John, where you think people of good faith from both parties could come together and find a way to ensure that this 20% pay cut for Social Security beneficiaries doesn't happen?
13: At the end of the day, if they don't do anything about it, they're probably going to lose re-election in 2034. Mm-hmm. And so for their own well-being, from a pure political standpoint, they ought to consider that alternative. And look, when Congress wants to do big things and when the president wants to do big things, the American people can help them get there. And so what we're encouraging is to get as many people as possible to sign up to make sure we let Congress know that this is something that has to be done in a bipartisan fashion, I might add, because that's the only way it's going to get done. You cannot do this in a partisan manner.
12: Talk to us about, I agree with you, and something you said that I think is important is people need to sign up. People need to make their voices heard. Tell us at the AARP, how do you get that done? What's the best way for our listeners to interact with you so that they can, you can help facilitate them letting Congress know, listen, you guys need to get on the ball here.
13: So I would encourage people to go to AARP.org/Social Security Voter. You can sign up, join our fight, and encourage members of Congress and the Senate, as well as the president, to get on board, to start these conversations, and to make sure that this is taken care of by 2032. We want to make sure that at the end of the day, people feel confident that their benefits will continue to be there for them. And the sooner we do that, the better.
12: That voice you're hearing, John Hischta from the AARP. And, you know, the people you're electing this November, they're going to be in a position to have to make these hard decisions. So we encourage you to communicate with them. We'll have more to come on the Scott Jennings Show right after this. Stay with us.

0: You know, one thing that seems to be in short supply these days is perspective. We talk a lot about America's problems, but we don't spend nearly enough time talking about the people whose courage and leadership made this country possible in the first place. I'm Scott Jennings, and that's one reason that I'm looking forward to Young Washington coming to theaters this Independence Day. This film goes back to when George Washington was a young man facing setbacks, failures, and some truly life or death moments. It's a reminder that great leaders aren't born great. They are shaped by adversity, perseverance, and character. 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

0: I don't know, philosophy of these people is that everything is America's fault. 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Cut 8.
1: Do you believe that the 9/11 terrorist attacks on America were the inevitable consequence of American foreign policy?
2: Inevitable in the sense that we destabilized a lot of the Middle East, that forced people to believe that another act of violence was the only response. And again, just like I said before, our responsibility is to getting rid of those conditions that lead to violence in the first place.
0: So this is a Democrat socialist running for Congress who says America had it coming on 9/11. I'll give you the last word on it, Larry. 20 seconds.
3: You know, what's really frustrating about this is I believe her family came here as refugees from Ethiopia through the goodness of our hearts, the greatness of America and our charity, opening our arms to an actual refugee. And this is what happens. This is what happens, and this is how it treats the country that welcomed her and saved her as an infant. It's infuriating, and I don't think it's going to fly very long here in this country. We're seeing a realignment, Scott.
0: Yeah, totally agree with you. Larry O'Connor from Salem and Town Hall is our pundit of the week. More with Larry in a moment, including how you can go on vacation with Larry. And I know you want to. We'll talk about it in a minute. By the way, I have to tell you, when I am preparing, Larry, for these debates on CNN and for this show, I have a tool that I use. I use the tool called Free Spoke. It is an app that is built to give you the full picture. A lot of things you see out there are algorithm driven. They're telling you what they think you want to hear. I need the full picture, and I think you need the full picture. And the way you get it is by using a tool like Free Spoke. I can see what's being said, who is saying it, and why. And I don't have any big tech algorithm deciding what I should see. I have a tool giving me everything. I got to know it all. And FreeSpoke gives it to me. It's totally anonymous. You won't be stalked or profiled. You'll get no targeted ads. Get the full story. 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You will love it. I promise you, this is the tool you need to be fully informed. It's called FreeSpoke. Winners and losers with Larry O'Connor when we come back. It's Scott Jennings on Salem. Stay with us.
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0: Well, President Trump must be listening in on the Scott Jennings Show or reading our minds. He's talking about the communists who've taken over the Democratic Party. More audio from the president's speech today. Let's listen.
12: So the way they fight me, they'd be victorious. They didn't beat us, but they'd be victorious against the communists. But they don't have the courage to do so. So they're turning communists themselves. It's becoming a communist party. These are not social democrats. These are hardcore godless communists. They're godless communists. All communists are godless. They don't believe in God. This is the most serious threat to our country since its existence, in my opinion, 250 years ago. This is a major threat to our country.
0: I think the president, Larry O'Connor, is right on with his messaging. And when we find out what happens in the November midterms, as the people who support Western civilization take on these communists, that happens early November. And then in mid-November, we'll get to talk about it all on the great Gulf of America cruise. Larry, I'll be there. You'll be there. Mike Gallagher
3: That's
0: will
3: right.
0: be there. A whole bunch of us are going on this cruise. Invite the listeners of the Scott Jennings Show. I want them to meet you. I want them to know you. And we're all going to do it on the high seas. It's going to be great.
3: It's going to be fantastic. My colleague Kurt Schlichter, also one of the most popular columnists at Town Hall for years now, he's going to be joining us in the great Jennifer Hornet KRLA. You're right. It's right after the midterm. So we're either going to celebrate Mike Johnson's miraculous against all odds victory to keep that leadership and keep that gavel, or we're going to be drowning our sorrows thinking of Hakeem Jeffries as Speaker of the House. Either way, it's a reason to be together and enjoy ourselves. We're actually going to circumnavigate Cuba. The entire route takes us to the Bahamas, Jamaica, Grand Cayman, Cozumel, and then back to Fort Lauderdale. So we'll see Cuba off the side of the ship. And who knows, by that time, Marco Rubio may be the viceroy in charge of Cuba at that point, working on the transition to democracy and capitalism. But my favorite part about it is that every day, Scott, we're going to have an event. They're planning events for all of our listeners, all of our family, our readers at Town Hall. We will get together. We have private events. We're going to do Q&As. We're going to do group sessions on stage. We'll give speeches. We're all going to be mixing it up together. And we can talk politics and our love for our country and our values and our principles without having to look over our shoulder and see if some, you know, crazy left-wing socialist with blue hair and a nose ring is going to come get in our face and yell at us, because it's our ship. We're going to be having a blast, and there's safety in numbers, you know, all like-minded individuals having a great time and enjoying our nation.
0: Yeah, we already have hundreds of people from across the country signed up for this unforgettable Gulf of America cruise. If you'd like to join us, there are a few cabins left. Here's how you do it. Text the word cruise to 94878. Text the word cruise to 94878. Grab your cabin. A bunch of us here from Salem and from Town Hall are going to be on the ship. As Larry said, the only way to get into this stuff is to sign up through us. Text the word cruise to 94878. And after these midterms, we're going to have a lot to talk about one way or the other. And you want to do it with like-minded conservatives, people who share your values, people who believe in the future of Western civilization and the future of the United States of America. All right, Larry, now is the time.
3: And by the way, Scott, make sure you spell You got to spell Cruz, C-R-U-I-S-E. If you spell, it's like Ted Cruz's name, you're going to get solicited for political donations. You know, that's a whole other thing. So spell Cruz right.
0: That's right.
3: Just want to make sure that got out
0: there. C-R-U-I-S-E. Text it to 94878. All right, we wrap up the show. Traditionally, we pick the winners and losers of the week in American politics. I give you, Larry O'Connor, the honor of choosing the winner of the week. It is who?
3: It is my honor to proclaim Speaker Mike Johnson as the winner of the week. Hear me out. First of all, he had that power move there by reminding everybody that the Save America Act has passed multiple times in his House of Representatives with a bare majority. A bit of a flex there to his pals across on the other side of the building. But most importantly, these wins in these Democrat primaries this week, it has given the Republicans an even better narrative going into November. You got to stick with the Republican Party and make sure that that majority stays in the House, because these Democrats, they're not just wrong. They're not just going to raise your taxes. These Democrats are dangerous. And now the Republican Party in every district that's going to be a toss-up, they can make that case regardless of who the candidate is. Mike Johnson just got an even better position to keep that gavel.
0: All right, Mike Johnson, Magic Mike, we call him, is the winner of the week. My losers, pretty obvious. Chuck Schumer and Hakeem Jeffries, Democrats from New York City who are watching their party crumble under their feet. They are not long for the political world, in my opinion. Schumer will not be senator after 28. And Hakeem Jeffries, I have my doubts whether he can survive in this new communist era of the Democratic Party. We're done for the week. See you next week from Out West. I'm Scott Jennings. Thanks for listening.
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0: Town Hall. I'm John Scott. The U.S. instructed Iran to respond to a drone attack a day earlier on a cargo ship in the Strait of Hormuz, a provocation President Trump said violated the ceasefire. U.S. Central Command said the military struck missile and drone locations and coastal radar sites in Iran. The U.S. and Iran still negotiating terms of the deal, including issues such as getting ships through the strait and addressing the future of Iran's stockpile of highly enriched uranium. Israel and Lebanon reaching a framework agreement aimed at achieving lasting peace and security. In remarks, Michael Leader, U.S. ambassador to Israel, says the final destination is peace with Lebanon.
1: Real peace, where both countries will live in security, where Israel's and Lebanon's sovereignty will be respected, honored, and protected. In this performance-based trilateral framework agreement, Iran is out, Hezbollah is out, and the road to peace between Israel and Lebanon is in.
0: The ceasefire contingent on a complete cessation of fire by the paramilitary group Hezbollah. Secretary of State Marco Rubio says the State Department and Pentagon working together to provide humanitarian aid to the victims of the twin Venezuelan earthquakes.
2: We've already stood up our disaster response teams at the Department of State and our humanitarian efforts. It's something we did very well in Jamaica after that storm, and it's something we're really prepared to do now. So I've already spoken to Secretary Hegseth. The Department of War is going to have to play a big logistical role here because they have the ability to land in challenging places.
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0: A member of former President Joe Biden's cabinet briefly separated from his children after police say they got an anonymous report alleging he posed a danger to his children.
4: Former Transportation Secretary Pete Buttigieg was the target of an anonymous report the police have determined was false and says the incident forced him to spend a night away from his four-year-old twins. Buttigieg says a Michigan State police officer told him the anonymous allegation appeared to be politically motivated. Police and Child Protection Services interviewed his children before clearing them. He says he has spent years with death threats and anti-LGBTQ attacks, but this episode was the worst experience of his public career because it involved his children. I'm Lisa Dwyer.
0: And at least five arrests have now been made. That's after damage to the Lincoln Memorial reflecting pool. News and analysis at townhall.com. A significant day in U.S. history. Yesterday marked the 150th anniversary of the Native American victory over U.S. Army Lieutenant Colonel George Armstrong Custer's cavalry at Little Bighorn.
5: Native American tribes are marking the 150th anniversary of the Battle of Little Bighorn. Tribes came together on a sweltering day in June of 1876 to defeat Lieutenant Colonel George Armstrong Custer and more than 200 of his troops.
6: I have nothing good to say about Custer. You know, the stories that I've heard of this man, you know, he was no human being, it almost sounds like. So what was left of him on this earth remains are all over this earth, right up there.
5: William Goodbird is a traditional singer from the Spirit Lake Dakota Nation. Custer's defeat stunned Americans on what was the country's 100th anniversary. I'm Ed Donahue.
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7: Georgia Weather Authority forecast. Overnight showers and storms are likely, with temperatures dropping to the upper 60s and low 70s. We'll have showers and storms throughout the day tomorrow, with highs in the low 80s. An isolated shower possible on Sunday, with highs in the mid 80s. We warm up and dry out heading into the work week. From the Weather Authority Storm Center, I'm meteorologist Jasmine Lomax for Talk Radio 680 WCBM.
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14: That's right. I love this American ride.
13: Todd Starnes.
15: Oh, yeah.
16: You know what I find fascinating here, ladies and gentlemen, is the sheer hypocrisy and the double standards of the media. It never really does surprise me, to be honest with you. But we now know that whenever the media, whenever the left, whenever the Never Trumpers are accusing President Trump of doing something, it's really they themselves who are guilty of the crimes. And for example, when Barack Hussein Obama is out there saying that Trump is a threat to democracy, it's in fact the policies of Barack Hussein Obama that were in fact the threats to democracy, because now we know, of course, that all of the breadcrumbs leading back to the Russia collusion stuff, all of that came from and originated from the demented, diseased mind of Barack Hussein Obama. So anyway, all that to say, today, just well within the past 45 minutes, we now know that John Bolton, one of the most ferocious anti-Trump people out there, who accused President Trump of all sorts of heinous things, has now been officially, he has now pled guilty to harboring classified files. Bolton, of course, served as a national security advisor in the president's first administration, and then turned around and just stabbed the president in the back. So Bolton has now pled guilty in federal court to one count of retaining sensitive government information, and this is all part of a plea deal that he reached with prosecutors. The guy's old, so, you know, he could be, and again, part of the deal, prosecutors recommended he be sentenced to no more than 5 years in prison. The U.S. District Judge asked him if he was guilty and of the offense, and John Bolton said, "I am, Your Honor, and I am sorry for it." He initially pleaded not guilty last year. The cases involved and John Bolton sending a diary-like recollection of his incredibly sensitive work to relatives who are helping him write a memoir. This is insane. Part of the plea deal, Bolton has agreed to forfeit his government pension. He has to pay a $2.2 million fine. He's going to have to pay half that money within 5 days of his sentencing and the rest within 90 days. In exchange, they agreed to recommend Bolton face no more than 5 years in prison at his sentencing hearing, which is scheduled for October, and it'll be up to the judge whether to accept that recommendation. Now, in the original indictment, Bolton was charged with 18 counts of transmitting or retaining national defense information, and he faced as many as 10 years behind bars per count. I mean, this guy could have spent the rest of his life in prison. Anyway, Bolton, you know, was always out there attacking Donald Trump, when in fact it was John Bolton who was putting America at risk and putting America in jeopardy. Unbelievable. The Fed say that Bolton shared more than 1,000 pages of his work. This is incredibly sensitive stuff through a personal email account. And the irony here is that he was out there saying that it was Donald Trump who was a threat to national security. So anyway, Bolton got fired in 2019 after they clashed over President Trump's foreign policy. You know, Bolton, a big hawk guy. He wanted to go to war with everybody. A lot of the information that was shared had been marked top secret. Prosecutors said that the information that Bolton emailed to his family members revealed details of human intelligence sources and methods and had been marked top secret, the highest level of national security classification. In other words, Bolton may have exposed some of our assets, our spies, as a result of his actions here. Unbelievable. Bolton's indictment came last October after two other people, including former FBI Director James Comey and New York Attorney General Letitia James, were targeted for criminal prosecution in separate cases. Look, they weren't targeted. They're accused of crimes. They broke the law. Unbelievable. So we'll see how all this plays out. I wonder, do you bestow grace here, or do we need to send a message that this sort of behavior is not to be tolerated? Does Bolton go to jail for 5 years? Or should he just get probation? I don't know. That's a tough one. I mean, you want to have compassion and pity. I mean, he's an old man, but this guy broke the law and he put other lives in danger. And quite frankly, the argument can be made that he betrayed not the president, but he betrayed his nation. Bolton's attorney praised him for accepting responsibility for his crimes. And that was a little hit at President Trump. Now, President Trump always maintained his innocence, and the president's case was actually thrown out. So our president has done nothing wrong. Oh, and here's the other part about it, because this, you're going to see this argument in the mainstream. Oh, by the way, man, stop. Oh, Dylan, stop. We have to do a full stop. Welcome to the Todd Stearns Radio Show, ladies and gentlemen. It's Friday. It's open line Friday. I just sort of like just jumped right into all of this. Great to have you with us today. But let me circle back here for just a minute to the mainstream media. Here's what they're going to say. Well, you know what? Donald Trump had classified information at Mar-a-Lago. Remember the raid? Oh, yeah. The pre-dawn guns drawn raid at Mar-a-Lago, where the FBI was rummaging through Melania Trump's dresser drawers. And they literally tore apart Barron Trump's, the teenage son of the president at the time, tore apart his bedroom. Yeah. Oh, yeah. We remember that. But here's the one difference. Donald Trump was allowed under the law to hold onto whatever documents he wanted to and to declassify those documents. That is the right of the president. You know who does not have that right? Mike Pence, who, by the way, did the exact same thing that John Bolton did. So why isn't Mike Pence in jail right now? Mike Pence had no right. And by the way, Joe Biden, after he left office as the vice president, we're not talking about Biden post-president, we're talking about Biden vice president, Biden was not allowed to take any classified documents with him. Why isn't Joe Biden in jail? I'm just saying, I don't know about you, I'm getting a little tired of how loosey-goosey all of these folks are with our classified documents up there. And maybe, just maybe, we need to start enforcing the laws on the books, and maybe that'll put the fear of God in these people. This isn't some sort of a joke, that we're talking about life and death. We're talking about protecting America from enemies who want to destroy our land. Maybe, just maybe, we need to be having that conversation. So anyway, this is good news. And again, once again, President Trump vindicated, and John Bolton could be going to jail. All right, our telephone number, and by the way, it is Open Line Friday, 901-260-5926 is our telephone number. That's 901-260-5926. Cut number 39, please.
15: then he has committed very serious crimes. This is a devastating indictment. I speak here as an alumnus of the Justice Department myself, because not only is it powerful, it's very narrowly tailored. They didn't throw everything up against the wall to see what would stick. This really is a rifle shot, and I think it should be the end of Donald Trump's political career.
16: That was John Bolton when Trump was accused of harboring classified documents at Mar-a-Lago. My. 901-260-5926 is our telephone number. It is open line Friday. That means you can call in today and talk about whatever is on your mind. We have some wild stories to share with you, including one coming up from Texas. And all of you Texas listeners, this is a shocker. Your State Board of Education meeting, and three Republicans sided with Democrats to remove the American Revolution from mandatory lessons in public schools across Texas. We're going to be talking to Julie Pickren. She is one of the people fighting back against that. She serves on the Texas State Board of Education. Also, Susan Crabtree is going to be here from Real Clear Politics, a crazy story about Gavin Newsom and allegations of election coercion in his first race for mayor. This is a shocking story. And then Penny Nance from Concerned Women for America drops by, weighing in on media bias towards conservatives. Also, we've got the very latest coming out of New York City, a crazy story there. Zohran Mamdani implementing a freeze, a rent freeze. So if you own an apartment building, you will not be allowed to raise the rent on any of your tenants. The socialists are exuberant. They're thrilled. We're going to tell you all about that coming up as well. All right, 901-260-5926. This is the Todd Stern Show.
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0: Welcome back. It is Open Line Friday here on the Todd Stearns Radio Show. By the way, an update to this Caitlin Clark story from yesterday. This crazy story this week where you had the WNBA come out and basically turn a blind eye to Caitlin Clark getting brutally attacked on the court. And keep in mind here, ladies and gentlemen, when, you know, basketball's rough and tumble sport, no doubt about that. But when you shove a player to the ground, then you kick her in the groin, and then you get on top of her, and you close your fist, and you punch her in the neck, that's not basketball. That's assault. And quite frankly, Caitlin Clark, God love her. I don't know why in the world she would ever step foot on a basketball court again. So anyway, there was no foul called until late yesterday when the WNBA retroactively, Dylan, I didn't know you could do this. I mean, you can retroactively call a foul.
1: I didn't know that you could do this either. Why? Like, sorry guys, we made a mistake. Like, you can't go back and play the game again and like resume from the game.
0: It's the craziest story. So Alyssa Thomas has now been suspended, but get this, for one game. I mean, Dylan, she could have been killed. Caitlin Clark could have been killed with that punch.
1: I mean, a fist to the neck? Yeah, that's too serious to be just one game. And is she getting fined? I hope she's getting fined. Like, suspended and fined should be a no-brainer there.
0: I mean, the fact of the matter is that WNBA, they got a problem. This is their problem in a nutshell. The WNBA is upset because Caitlin Clark is a white woman who loves dudes. If she were black and a lesbian, no, look, they would have, if, let me put it this way, if Caitlin Clark had been a black lesbian, whoever attacked her would, well, Alyssa Thomas would have been completely removed from the WNBA, kicked out of the league. That's what would have happened. 901-260-5926. Let's go to Mark in the Villages in Florida. Mark, what's your take on this Caitlin Clark story?
2: Hey, Todd. Happy Friday. Yeah, the WNBA is in total panic with this Clark situation, and they should be. The WNBA was hemorrhaging money until Caitlin came into the picture. Now they are jealous of her and trying to hurt her. The WNBA is like, we need more money. We can't survive. We're not making enough. So Caitlin comes into the picture and things change, showing that women's sports are worth watching. Now this, my take on this is, if she's out of the game, crash and burn. You play stupid games, you win stupid prizes. Sometimes we love to sabotage a good thing. And how long will this continue before she is seriously hurt? You know, she should, I'd go overseas if I was her and possibly bring up charges against the other woman that attacked her. This is totally ludicrous and retarded, or ridiculous, I should say, and should never happen in any kind of a sport like this.
0: No, look, Mark, let me correct you. It's okay to say retarded. The Todd Stearns Show, we have led the charge of making retardation great again, so you can call them libtards, whatever.
2: Mm-hmm. Well, that's my take. My other thing real quick, and then I'll let you go. Bolton should get 5 years. Because if it was a Republican, we'd be locked in jail for life.
0: Yeah, no doubt about that. No, and if Donald Trump had actually been guilty of anything, they would have thrown the book at poor Donald Trump. So I'm with you there. You know, it's interesting. The WNBA, they rely solely on handouts. I mean, they really are the Section 8 of professional sports, my friend.
2: I mean, they cry that they weren't making enough money. And then you get a talented young lady to get into the league, which has boosted everything with the WNBA. And now they're trying to sabotage it and put them back to where they were. I mean, this is totally ludicrous. These people that are acting like this towards her need to be booted out of the league.
0: Isn't it mind-blowing? You've got to finally, somebody comes along, because nobody cares about women's basketball. They just didn't. And then along comes Caitlin Clark, and the merch is flying off the shelves. You got people that are coming to the games now. People are watching. I mean, the TV rights, that has to be a massive deal. And now all of a sudden, now you want to destroy the one person who made all of that happen because she's the wrong skin color and she's not a lesbian.
2: It totally makes no sense. You know, I've been following girls basketball. I'm a big UConn fan. I know Rebecca Lobo's mom and dad. And I've been following it since I was a kid, like in my 20s. Now I'm in my 50s. And to see where they come from and where they are now, and then they get the WNBA, and that's when Rebecca Lobo came into the picture in the beginning of that. And then to turn around and you finally start getting some real talented people, and then watching her play, and there's other good players too, but watching her play has just made men especially want to kind of watch it and see how she does with it. And then to turn around and sabotage it, and millions of people watching her taking a beating like this, I mean, good Lord.
0: I just want to ask, if you had a daughter, and I'll ask this to our audience, if you had a daughter and she's a great basketball player, and I mean an exceptional basketball player, would you allow your daughter, if you're white, would you, and your daughter's straight, would you allow your straight white daughter to play basketball in the WNBA based on what you have seen and how they've treated Caitlin Clark? Mark, what would you do?
2: No, absolutely not. She wouldn't. And that's just like with these men and women's sports. I wouldn't even want her to be in that either, because until these women stand up and say, we're not going to allow these men to be in women's sports, until they say, we're not going to play these games, let them get their own league, is going to continue.
0: Yeah, for the first time.
2: Not.
0: Yeah, Mark, for the first time in league history, in 2025, they finally hit revenue sharing benchmarks with its players. And I will tell you, it was because of Caitlin Clark and the excitement that she brought to the game. Mark, I've got to run. Folks, we're going right to your phone calls, 901-260-5926. We've got Murph in Germantown, Tennessee. Don in Houston, Texas. Hang tight, everybody. This is the Todd Stern Show.

0: with SRN News. I'm John Scott. President Trump blames Iran for a drone strike on a ship in the Strait of Hormuz. He calls it a foolish violation of a ceasefire agreement. As a result, U.S. Central Command said the military struck missile and drone locations and coastal radar sites in Iran. Search and rescue efforts took place across Venezuela as humanitarian aid began to arrive following powerful twin earthquakes earlier this week that killed at least 920 people, injured thousands, and left many more missing. Texas public schools will require students to read Bible stories under a reading list approved by the state's education board. Required reading list approved by the Texas State Board of Education widens conservative efforts to bring more Christian teachings into U.S. classrooms. This is SRN News.
1: Weather Authority forecast. Low temperatures drop to the upper 60s and low 70s with scattered showers and storms. Tomorrow we'll have rain throughout the day and a few storms are possible. Temperatures will reach the upper 70s and low 80s. We'll be in the mid 80s on Sunday. An isolated shower is possible, but the day won't be a washout. Heading into Monday, high temperatures reach the upper 80s under partly cloudy skies. Then after that, we heat up to the 90s. From the Weather Authority Storm Center, I'm meteorologist Jasmine Lomax for Talk Radio 680 WCVM.
2: Over the next few minutes, we're going to turn our eyes to the market and how to control the uncontrollable. Brian Herbert is a financial and tax planner and a five-star wealth management award winner with ProStatus Financial right here in Maryland. 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
3: It's the consistency. 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

0: right, welcome back, everybody. This is the Todd Stearns Radio Show. Yeah, this Caitlin Clark story is just, it's really tragic because it truly exposes the reality of modern day America. Now, if you watch CNN or PMS Now or you read the New York Slimes or the Washington Compost, you're going to get a very skewed view of what's happening in the country. They'll tell you that white people are the great oppressors of society, when in fact it is the black community and these radical black activists who are actually putting white people in harm's way. I mean, when you look at the stories, and we try to cover this on the show only because nobody else wants to tackle this issue. But the reality is that you've got white people that are being killed by blacks in this country every single day. You got black people getting killed by black people every single day in this country. Nobody wants to talk about how significant a problem this is to society because it's taboo. No one wants to, you can't talk about that. Can't talk about it. But we talk about it on this program. All right, let's go to the phones here. 901-260-5926. Don in Houston, Texas, listening to us on Patriot Talk 920. All right, Don, what say you?
1: I'm just one comment about Caitlin Clark. There's a precedent that was set with the NBA back in the 80s. The Rockets were playing the Lakers in Los Angeles. A fight broke out, and Rudy Tomjanovich came running in to midcourt, and he got sucker punched by Kermit Washington, and it broke his jaw, and he filed suit against somebody. I don't know whether he filed suit against the NBA or the Lakers or Kermit Washington, but he won a big multi-million-dollar lawsuit for injuries sustained like that, for an assault charge. So I think she's got grounds for filing an assault against that player. So that's all I've got. But there is a precedent set by the NBA about player-on-player violence.
0: Yeah, I think... this happened. I mean, it literally shattered the poor guy's face and caused life-threatening head injuries. He was sucker punched. And I think, Kermit Washington got a $10,000 fine and a 26-game suspension, which was the longest in league history at the time. He should have gone to jail for a very long time. That's what should have happened.
1: You're right.
0: Yeah, but you're right. There was a federal lawsuit. He sued the Lakers, and maybe that's what Caitlin Clark does, is she sues the team or the league, and maybe because we don't know how long she's going to be out, what kind of injuries. And just think about this, Don. The mental part of the game now, she cannot just focus on the game. She's got to be worried about whether or not somebody's going to take a cheap shot at her again.
1: Yeah. And they probably will.
0: No doubt about it. No doubt about it. But I'm telling you right now, and John, thank you for the call. The reality is that white people, especially white women in the WNBA, you got to watch your back because they're coming after you. Let's go to Murph in Germantown, Tennessee. KWAM, our great affiliate in Memphis. Murph, what's going on?
2: Uncle Todd, always a pleasure. A couple of comments on this Johnny Bolton business. He got fined $2+ million, and he lost his pension. That's enough. Why would we want to waste the taxpayers' dollars on putting him in jail? Feed him, house him, clothe him for 5 years. Hit him in the pocketbook, let him go. Second thing on this Caitlin Clark business, yours truly was a high school basketball official and a small college basketball official for 40-plus years. The referees of that game ought to say, we'll find somebody else. Because if you're in tune with the game that was playing, you can see, you can hear, and you can feel animosity, if there is such a thing between players. And you blow the whistle on a timeout or something, and you call number 32 over and say, listen, whatever your name is, whatever your problem is, take it home. Get it done. We're not going to have that on this court. And that never should have happened, period. So that's just a couple of commentary.
0: Murph, I went back and

0: early, my very first journalism job, I was a sports reporter, and the particular city I was in, they had like a state champion, multiple state champion girls basketball team. I just cannot imagine what Caitlin Clark has to go through. Just the game is a mental game, but you know, now you've got to worry about, okay, is somebody going to punch me in the throat again? She's got to worry about that.
1: And I don't care what level you're playing, fighting on the court, those referees need to be chastised or suspended or something. That never should have happened. That never should have happened. If you're paying attention to the game, you're going to see, you're going to hear, and you're going to feel animosity between players. And you tell them, listen, boys and girls, either clean it up. You either clean it up or I'm going to clean it up, one or the other.
0: Murph, I've been racking my brain here. I don't recall a retroactive penalty happening before. I think the WNBA must be catching a lot of heat over this.
1: I hope so, because I wouldn't pay a nickel to see him play.
0: Yeah, anyway, I wouldn't either.
1: I got to run, Dr. Todd.
0: Go.
1: Thanks so much.
0: All right, Professor Murph. By the way, Murph, not only did he coach, but he was also a great history teacher. I had a chance to meet Murph, and just he is a great American patriot. I'll leave it at that. All right, 901-260-5926. If you want to weigh in on Caitlin Clark, that's 901-260-5926. Here is her coach responding to that initial no call. Take a listen.
2: Do you have any current update on Caitlin's back or how she's doing right now?
3: No current update.
2: There was a clip of a play where she got pushed in the neck during the game. Have you seen that? Did that have any impact on her health in this one?
3: I just saw it. I'm not sure if it had any impact on her health or not. But it was egregious. The fact that it was a no call. I heard it about it at halftime. I brought it to the attention of the officials at halftime. Yet we still had 11 fouls in the fourth quarter to their two. They still shot 24 free throws in the second half. I just, number one, you got to call it. It's absolutely egregious and utterly disrespectful. And then number two, you're coming in here aware of what happened two nights ago, and that still happens? Absolutely unacceptable. Absolutely unacceptable. And the reckless closeout that they actually reviewed, and the foot still comes down on top of the defender's foot that wasn't upgraded? Absolutely disrespectful. We have a generational talent and a WNBA superstar who had two cheap shots right there that weren't called. And I just say again, absolutely unacceptable.
4: Steph, do you think that the league needs to look into how Caitlin Clark is defended or how she's officiated going forward?
3: I mean, we spent all offseason looking at officiating. All offseason. And I still say the one thing that we keep asking for is consistency. She is not called the same way everybody else is called.
0: Yeah, you know why? Because she's a white woman and she's straight. I don't know why people find this so hard. Everybody knows, but people are just afraid. They're afraid to say what needs to be said. Congressman Tim Burchett, by the way, he said, he's really upset about all this. Burchett actually predicts that Caitlin Clark's going to leave the WNBA. She's going to get picked up by a European league, and she's going to be a superstar. They will pay her a boatload of money over there. Anyway, Burchett said, he's talking to TMZ Sports, says, I think it's trashy. She gets the crap beat kicked out of her. The WNBA has an opportunity for women to take it to the next level, and she's just being abused. He went on to say also he was upset, and a lot of people were upset about this. The WNBA, they've got a 30th anniversary promotional poster out there, and Caitlin Clark was not on the poster. And Burchett said something's up with that. He said, quote, I think something's up. I think everybody knows what's up, and they're going to lose. By the way, he says, go ahead and say what's up, Congressman. Go ahead and say it. It's okay. You can say it. Because Caitlin Clark is a white heterosexual. That's the reason why. They don't want someone like Caitlin Clark representing that league. So here's what I hope happens.

0: I hope Caitlin Clark does leave the WNBA. I don't think it's safe, and I do think they're going to end up killing this woman. I mean, that's, I mean, they came very close. Whether it's intentional or not, they're trying to take her out and they're trying to end her career. And that's what concerns me. So I think she ought to pack up, go to Europe, and you know what? Let the WNBA implode. Let them implode. That's what needs to happen here. And quite frankly, if you're a white person in the WNBA, you need to think long and hard about whether or not you might want to pack up and head over to Europe as well. Because it may not be safe for anybody in that league. 901-260-5926 is our telephone number. That's 901-260-5926. 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I love this little AI tool. 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You don't have to sign up for anything. All you have to do is go to MyFaithAssistant.com. You have a question about the Bible. 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
16: Which, in fact, it is. I mean, it's a terrible place. And yet Hollywood came out, and they said, no. That Haiti is a beautiful, it's a utopia, it's paradise. Okay, great, go live there, Conan O'Brien. If it's so great, go! Nobody's, and so now that all the Haitians have to go back, now Hollywood is saying, it's a horrible place. No, you can't have it both ways. All right, it is Open Line Friday, 901-260-5926. Let's go to Freddie in Winchester, Virginia, listening to us on WINC. Freddie, what's on your mind?
17: Yeah, I'll tell you, right off the bat, I can relate, but this is Clark. I've got a similar situation going on with the VA here in Winchester, Virginia. It goes all the way back to the COVID days when they tried to force me to wear a mask. I need to preface you, I'm a combat veteran of the Vietnam War, dyslexic, PTSD, computer illiterate, et cetera, et cetera. And I've exhausted my administrative procedures with the VA as far as I can go. And the best I can describe it without getting details about everything, they're basically covering themselves, protecting their own jobs. I had a guy, Obama probably calling him a corpse now. He's a Navy corpsman. He's about 6'4", probably pushing close to 300 pounds. I'm 5'6", soaking wet, 159 pounds. And this guy came out and tried to intimidate me by hollering and screaming in front of the rest of the veterans in this waiting room.
16: And this was at what? Was this at a VA hospital or a medical center?
17: Yeah, is it a CBOT? It's a community-based outpatient clinic.
16: I see.
17: Martinsburg.
16: So we don't have a lot of time here. So Freddie, what is it that you want to say? We've got about 30 seconds here.
17: Okay, I just want to reach out to the audience. If anybody's got any way that I can get some help. Probably I'm going to have to probably sue them civilly.
16: Well, it might be good. Yeah, I think it would be good to consult with an attorney and to see if they might be able to help you with your issues there. I don't think we have enough time on the show to get into all of that, but I would certainly recommend that you consult with an attorney, and I'm sure someone there would be willing to help a combat veteran who's dealing with issues there with the with the Veterans Medical Center there. So, Freddie, good luck to you, and let us know how things turn out. 901-260-5926 is our telephone number. Coming up, we're going to be going to Texas, State Board of Education. Crazy story, and we're going to be talking to Julie Pickren, who is a member of the State Board of Education. Also, Joe Messina is going to drop by. Ladies and gentlemen, I want you right now to stop whatever you're doing. 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All right, hang tight, everybody. 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
21: News this hour from Town Hall. I'm John Scott. President Trump blaming Iran for a drone strike on a ship in the Strait of Hormuz, calling it a foolish violation of the ceasefire agreement. As a result of this, U.S. Central Command said the military struck missile and drone locations and coastal radar sites in Iran. Venezuelans Hope Online Post will bring news of missing people after those devastating earthquakes.
22: A father holds the hand of his daughter, dressed as a fairy. A 24-year-old man in a pilot uniform stares proudly at the camera. A family embraces on a soccer field. They're among the images posted by relatives within Venezuela and abroad, desperately searching for their missed ones following two powerful back-to-back earthquakes this week. With communication patchy, social media and online registries have become a crucial tool for many Venezuelans seeking information and resources beyond sparse government statistics. I'm Charles Teledesma.
21: 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Former Trump administration national security advisor John Bolton pleading guilty to illegally retaining classified information, which could allow him to avoid a prison term. U.S. Attorney Kelly Hayes.
23: He also knew the damage to national security that could be caused by mishandling that sensitive information. Nevertheless, as Mr. Bolton just admitted, he put our national security at grave risk in violation of the law.
21: Bolton pleaded guilty to a single count of illegally retaining national defense information, which carries a maximum sentence of 10 years. More on these stories from townhall.com.
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21: Tourists visiting the nation's capital this weekend in for a treat. The State Fair continues through July 10th, and on Sunday there will be a special salute to our troops. Correspondent Laura Winters has the report.
0: The America 250 celebration rolls on with a tribute to the U.S. military on Sunday at the State Fair on the National Mall. CEO of the Freedom 250 event, Keith Kroc, tells the Salem Radio Network it's going to be a spectacular show of patriotism.
1: You're going to see heroes. It's going to be something I think that is going to give you goosebumps. And it's really a powerful tribute to their courage, their service, their sacrifice by our active duty service members, our veterans, and the families that stand beside them.
0: Laura Winters reporting.
21: Carlos Mendoza fired as manager of the last place New York Mets. He's been replaced by Andy Green. The team opened the season with baseball's highest payroll, $358 million. News and analysis at townhall.com. All is well. Gracie the giraffe has been found more than 2 weeks after she escaped from the Texas Hill Country Ranch where she lives. A comedy legend turning 100 years old this Sunday.
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26: Weather Authority forecast. Overnight showers and storms are likely, with temperatures dropping to the upper 60s and low 70s. We'll have showers and storms throughout the day tomorrow, with highs in the low 80s. An isolated shower possible on Sunday, with highs in the mid 80s. We warm up and dry out heading into the work week. From the Weather Authority Storm Center, I'm meteorologist Jasmine Lomax for Talk Radio 680 WCBM.
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0: And hello, everybody. Welcome to Hour 2 of the Todd Stearns Radio Show. Thank you so much for joining us, noon to 3 Eastern, Monday through Friday. And we have a jam-packed hour for you. By the way, today is Open Line Friday. We'll be taking your telephone calls. Our telephone number, 901-260-5926. I want you to write down that number, 901-260-5926. Well, there is a very odd story happening and unfolding right now in, of all places, Texas, where the State Board of Education is gathering to vote on standards for classes. In other words, the things that they want the young people of Texas to learn in their grade schools, their middle schools, and their high schools. Well, we got word late yesterday that some Republicans had colluded with Democrats and the Council on American-Islamic Relations to remove from the curriculum lessons regarding certain specific battles around the Revolutionary War. Well, here to help us figure out what exactly is going on and what we can do to stop that is Julie Pickren, a member of the State Texas Board of Education. Julie, thank you for joining us today.
1: Yes. Hi, Todd. It's a pleasure to be with you.
0: All right, Julie, I want you to set the stage for us. And again, I think people are shocked when they realize this is not happening in New York or California. It's happening in Texas. What exactly were they wanting to remove out of the curriculum?
1: Yes, sir. So, Todd, right now, just so your audience understands, Texas, we do this about every 12 to 14 years where we rewrite an entire section of standards. And so what we're working on right now, we've been working on it for about, the process started about 2 years ago. We're rewriting kindergarten through 12th grade social studies standards. So everything that has to do with that, economics, government, U.S. history, world geography, elementary, junior high, all of it. So like I said, we've been working on this process for about 2 years. But about 9 months ago, as designated by Governor Abbott, a foreign terrorist organization called CARE, the Council on American-Islamic Relations, which the FBI says is the face of the Muslim Brotherhood in America, they got involved in this process, and they got involved pretty heavily. They started showing up at all of our meetings and testifying, sending a lot of emails, making a lot of phone calls and text messages. And we have Democrat board members on our board, and we have Republicans that are elected on our board that are endorsed by CARE and support this terrorist organization's rewrite of U.S. and Texas history.
0: So you're having these meetings, and the folks from the Council on American-Islamic Relations, and we're very familiar with these people. They're incredibly notorious, and you're right. They have those designations that you just described. So they're providing all of this information. And my concern here is, and from what I understand, at least three Republicans sided with the Democrats. What exactly they side with the Democrats to do?
1: Yes, sir. So the Council on American and Islamic Relations has been holding training meetings actually on how to train people to speak and what to say. And we have board members. Dr. Tiffany Clark out of Dallas actually was hosting those trainings with the terrorist organization, with CARE, and was their guest speaker. But then we also have three Republican members, Will Hickman and Republican Kevin Ellis, who CARE has given this board, it was submitted in public testimony on Monday. There's about 300 pages of amendments from CARE and communications and publications, published articles from CARE on the amendments that they want. And that is what happened, unfortunately. Those three Republicans united with the Democrats on my board, and so they became a majority 8-vote voting block and voted against the other Republicans on this board. And part of it was removing from U.S. history the actual American Revolution, removing those battlefields, Lexington, Concord. You know, the terrorists, they don't want U.S. history taught. They don't want founding documents taught. They don't want presidents and founding fathers taught. And it's very sad that these Republicans are aligning with the mandate from a terrorist organization and joining the Democrats in passing this.
0: Do we know why? Do we know why the Muslims objected to the teaching of the American Revolution?
1: I'm not sure why, but in their press conferences, they have been very clear that what they're asking for is a rewrite of U.S. and Texas history. You know, one of the other things that they were demanding that, thank God, we were able to defeat was they wanted, because our content advisors really helped us defeat this particular issue, but they wanted it taught that the Alamo was designed and built to honor Islam. So that's one of the things. They also wanted Thanksgiving, remove Christopher Columbus, remove President Washington's Thanksgiving address, which is a National Archive document. That's actually a presidential speech. And so they have a, like I said, their communications, their publishings, their actual standards rewrites totals about 300 pages that's sitting on the chairman's desk at the moment.
0: All right. So the good news here is that this has been delayed. Is that right? So there will not be an immediate vote? What's the latest update?
1: Yes, sir. So what the chairman has asked for us to do today is to delay the vote, to move this to one of our State Board of Education meetings in the future. We need to go to work on this. There's a lot of things that we need to fix, and there's a lot of things that we need to do to get this right. Obviously, state law mandates, our Texas state law does mandate that we teach founding fathers, founding documents, patriotism, Old Testament, New Testament. All those things are mandated by state law, and I don't think it's the intent of this board to violate state law, even though we have these three Republicans going rogue and supporting these Marxist agendas. But yes, sir, we're gonna move this vote down the road. This is very important because over 20 states follow what we do. This isn't just us making decisions for Texas. Ultimately, this will influence half of the kids in America.
0: And again, folks, we have Julie Pickren with us. She's on the Texas State Board of Education. Again, this is happening in Texas. And Julie, if this is happening in Texas, I have to imagine it could happen in any other State of the Union. My concern is, would we have strong enough Republicans to stand up and oppose these sorts of attacks in other states? I mean, this is insanity.
1: Yes, sir. Well, as you know, Texas is ground zero because everybody understands so goes Texas, so goes America, so goes the world. So right now, Texas is ground zero for a lot of communist, Marxist, foreign terrorist organizations. They're really leaning in hard on Texas right now to force their agenda and force their way. And so I would encourage my fellow elected officials, remember your oath of office to protect the United States Constitution against enemies, foreign and domestic.
0: And quite frankly, from within the Republican Party as well, what can you tell us about these three rogue Republicans who sided with the Democrats and the Islamists?
1: Honestly, Todd, I am just as shocked as you. It did come out in the public that today that one of the members, Pam Little, is actually was endorsed for her reelection. You know, she just won her reelection, that she was actually endorsed by CARE. So I think for her, it's obvious why she is, why she's aligning with these amendment changes, with these social studies changes. The other two, I'm not sure why. It's very alarming because when we put that R behind our name, we are promising our voters to support and to advance the platforms and the beliefs and the values of the Republican Party of Texas, of our Republican constituents. And so I just cannot believe this huge betrayal by these elected officials to their constituents. Their constituents put them in office to defend and protect the United States Constitution, Texas values, and to make sure that we deliver an education that is free from Marxism, free from critical race theory, free from terrorist influence. And what's alarming to me is just the betrayal by them to their constituents.
0: I mean, it reminds me back, going back to the Texas days of Common Core, when they were describing those lessons, were describing our founding fathers as domestic terrorists.
1: Yes, sir. Exactly. That's right. This is indoctrination over education.
0: Wow. All right. Julie, real quick before I let you go. And because again, there are two separate stories. One of them is getting a lot of attention, which is the Bible in the classroom. That's great news. And that seemed to pass without any issue at all. But this is the one that we really need to be paying very close attention to.
1: Yes, sir. Please. Anyone listening, you can go to my social media or my website. You go to Julie4TX on Twitter or Julie for Texas State Board of Education on Facebook or my website, juliepickren.com, and follow along with this. But number one, Todd, the main thing is pray for us. There's nothing more powerful than prayer. That's the first thing. And then also, please, if you live in Texas, email these three members and tell them that you expect them to uphold their oath of office and you expect them to uphold the Republican priorities, values, and beliefs that they swore to do whenever they ran for these seats.
0: All right. Well, Julie, I know you've got a very busy day ahead of you. We certainly appreciate you taking time for our audience. I have to imagine a lot of our Texas listeners are going to be shocked and somewhat horrified by what you have just shared with us. But for now, and I just want to be clear, for now, the vote has been postponed, so there is still hope. Is that right?
1: Not technically. We still need to go and approve that postponement here. It's going to come up here in just a couple hours probably to vote to postpone. So we still need to get that done because we cannot pass what has been amended.
0: Wow. All right. Julie, keep us updated. Let us know what we can do. Thank you now.
1: Yes, sir. God bless you. God bless Texas.
0: All right. God bless Texas. And those of you not following us, if you're not watching the show on Rumble, Facebook, or our YouTube channels, Julie doing the interview with a Texas cowboy hat on, as well you should if you are in the great state of Texas. Ladies and gentlemen, this is absolutely shocking. But again, it goes back to what just happened a few days ago in New York City, where you had Democrat socialists sweeping into office in those congressional races. We are dealing with a radicalized school system in America. And if this is happening in, of all places, Texas, you better believe this is happening in every other state in the country. And the idea that at this very moment, and hear me on this, they're hoping to postpone, though, and this is why they want to postpone that vote. If the, they want to postpone the vote because the three individuals, the three Republicans, are either going to be up for reelection or they're not going to be, or the other two are not going to be running, which means they will not have the votes to shove this through. But if they cannot postpone the vote this afternoon, they very well may decide that children in Texas will not be able to learn about the American Revolution anymore. And the people pushing this, none other than the Islamist at the Council for American Islamic Relations. All right, we've got to take a break here. We're opening up the phone lines, 901-260-5926. Your reaction, Texas, what say you? 901-260-5926. This is the Todd Starnes Show.
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0: Hi, this is Todd Starnes. 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Why are radical Islamists and radical progressives, groups that could not be more different, working together? The answer will shock you. Dr. Michael Youssef has spent decades studying this from the inside, and in his most urgent book yet, An Unholy Alliance, he tears the mask off a coordinated assault on American freedom and Judeo-Christian civilization. Foreign funding, institutional cowardice, cultural infiltration in our schools, our cities, and even our churches. It is not a conspiracy theory. 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Dr. Youssef says this is the wake-up call the church needs now. So don't wait. 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
0: Welcome back, everybody. And the breaking news of the hour coming out of Texas, and you just heard it exclusively here on the Todd Stearns Radio Show, where the Texas State Board of Education considering changes to curriculum. And if these changes are approved, children in Texas will no longer learn about the American Revolution. That's because Democrats and the Council on American Islamic Relations, those kinds of lessons. Well, I want to go to the phone lines here, 901-260-5926. Let's go to Memphis, Tennessee. Kristen calling in from KWAM Radio. Hi, Kristen. What say you?
16: Hello, Todd. I hope you can hear me okay. I'm in the car, and I'm calling because that last segment got me fired up. And what I want to know is, where are the mothers and fathers, and why are they not storming that Board of Education and demanding answers?
0: It's a great question, Kristen. And again, I'm just stunned that this is all happening in Texas. We didn't get around to this part of it, but they're actually going to replace the coverage of Valley Forge, the battles of Lexington and Concord, with a study on Oprah Winfrey. These are all part of the revised social studies lessons coming out of Texas.
16: Well, all of this is being allowed, Todd, because of weak conservatives and weak parents. If they would just step up and quit being so cowardly and worrying about what their neighbors and friends think and worry about more about their children. I have to say, I know about this awesome experience, and Todd, you know my story. Dealing with our Board of Education here in Germantown, Tennessee, when they started taking away Easter off of our schedule and going after Christianity, we had, and you too helped us with that, we had to stand up, and that's what it takes. It takes parents and it takes numbers. And they need to start pulling together and going up there, because what they have to remember, these people at the board, is that you don't work for them, they work for you.
0: You know, it's a great point, Kristen. And sadly, in a lot of these cases, Republican voters will stay home. They won't vote. Or in the case of Germantown, people had really no idea whether they were electing Republicans or Democrats. And you heard something. Julie Pickren said this. And I think the most appalling part of this is that you had three Republicans siding with the Democrats. And she said that R behind your name is supposed to mean something. And that's one of the reasons why we, and I know you as well, have been such strong advocates for these partisan school board races.
16: We have been such strong advocates, and actually we spent 2 years fighting our Republican Party and to basically force their hand to start having partisan school board elections here, because we as parents wanted to know who we were electing to make policy for our children. But as you know, Todd, in the state of Tennessee, we have a state executive committee that decides who gets on these ballots. And sometimes they kick off, and I know personally, they kick off true conservative grassroots people, and they keep on the rhino, squishy Republicans who vote with the Democrats. So it is a concern. People need to wake up, and people need to start paying attention to what's going on around them.
0: Kristen, I'm curious, you know, what advice would you give moms and dads, and especially in southern communities where maybe you would assume that they're teaching, you know, American patriotism and things like that. What advice would you give moms and dads?
16: You got to start paying attention. I know it's easy to send your kids off to school and you don't ask questions because, like you said, you assume that everybody has your child's best interest at heart, but they actually don't. They have the interest of the lobbyists and they have the interest of the federal dollar at heart. So until you start asking questions and going to school board meetings and attending things, you don't know.
0: Mm. All right, Kristen, it's great advice. And again, it's, you know, this is a matter of American people are going to have to step up to the plate, and they're going to have to get involved to save their country. I'll give you the last word there.
16: It is. It's do or die now, Tom, Todd. I think all of the socialists, the communists, the Islamists, they've all come out of the woodwork now. They've become brave and emboldened. And I think it's time that we let them know really what this country is about, and it's not about that.
0: Mm. Wow. And again, this is something that is happening in every city, every community in America, and even in Memphis, Tennessee. I mean, when you look at the radicals the Democrats are putting up, that is a very dangerous thing. And I think a lot of these so-called, if there are any moderate Democrats, are really going to have to consider whether they can support a party full of communists.
16: That really is the thing. And I think the Democrat Party, they always say that, you know, they've kind of gone too far left, but I think they've always been that far left. They just didn't have the numbers and the way to get it through. But now, since they've weakened this Republican Party so much by installing rhinos and kicking out the grassroots, now they feel emboldened and empowered to actually do what they've always wanted to do.
0: That's it. All right, Kristen, great comments as always. Kristen Mew, everyone, a great, great conservative activist in the Memphis, Tennessee area. 901-260-5926. Again, today, the Texas educators could be voting to remove the American Revolution from textbooks. Jeez, Aloo. I'm telling you, these radicals are something else. 901-260-5926. Head over to Amazon. Get yourself a pre-ordered copy of The Golden Age, How Trump Saved America. We'll be right back.

0: I'm John Scott. The U.S. struck Iran in response to a drone attack a day earlier on a cargo ship in the Strait of Hormuz. It's the most significant test yet to an interim understanding reached a week ago by the two countries to begin working to end their months-long war and reopen a pivotal waterway. Search and rescue efforts took place across Venezuela as humanitarian aid began to arrive following powerful twin earthquakes that have killed at least 920 people, injured thousands, and left many more missing. Former Trump administration National Security Advisor John Bolton pleading guilty to illegally retaining classified information, sealing a deal that could allow him to avoid a prison term. Gracie the giraffe found in Texas, she was missing for about 2 weeks. After wandering off a remote private ranch, she was located Friday. This is SRN News.
1: Weather Authority forecast. Low temperatures drop to the upper 60s and low 70s with scattered showers and storms. Tomorrow we'll have rain throughout the day and a few storms are possible. Temperatures will reach the upper 70s and low 80s. We'll be in the mid 80s on Sunday. An isolated shower is possible, but the day won't be a washout. Heading into Monday, high temperatures reach the upper 80s under partly cloudy skies. Then after that, we heat up to the 90s. From the Weather Authority Storm Center, and meteorologist Jasmine Lomax for Talk Radio 680 WCVM.
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0: Welcome back, everybody. This is the Todd Starnes Radio Show. Great to have you with us today. And by the way, this segment of the Todd Starnes Show is brought to you by our good friends at Newsmax. 70% of Americans are not getting the full benefits they deserve. 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All right, let's go to the phone lines real quick here. Elizabeth in Emerald Isle, North Carolina. Elizabeth, what's on your mind today?
1: Hi, Todd. Thanks for taking my call. Threats. I know we started off with the Caitlin, the basketball player, and this is going to lead to some other things. But, and you're a celebrity. I don't know, with your controversial issues, I agree with some of your things. And if you've received death threats, I can tell you that I'm a nobody, and I got a death threat in the mail, and I went to Kentucky State Police for help, and they referred me to the FBI. And at that time, it was Jimmy the torture guy Comey that was in charge of the FBI, who is now residing or has a vacation home where I reside. And I would take, if I were the president, that seashell art very seriously. I take threats seriously. I would think that anybody, most normal, reasonable human beings, take threats, death threats, seriously, especially if we haven't done anything wrong. And, you know, it just bothers me immensely that people like her or myself, who is nobody, and I don't do anything controversial. About the only controversial thing I have that's political on my car is the Ichthus, the Jesus fish. So I don't know if that's what upset someone. But anyway, also had just heard that Charlie Kirk, his clothes were destroyed. And as a boomer, I've watched enough Dateline and 60 Minutes and, you know, Snap to know that if somebody gets shot, they save the clothes. So you were talking about the Texas thing. I'm just so upset. I see signs that say pray for America. I think at this point we really need to pray for Americans. I'm sick and tired of hearing people being threatened. And, that's where I'm at today. And thank you for taking my call and letting me say that.
0: Well, Elizabeth, yes, I would say, but you are if you listen to the Todd Starnes Radio Show, you are a somebody, Elizabeth. You're not a nobody.
1: You know what I mean.
0: I know what you mean. No. You're a great lady. Elizabeth, thank you for calling in, and enjoy beautiful Emerald Isle, North Carolina. The Talk Station, our good friends over there, one of the finest little radio stations out there. Now, really a big radio station out there in Morehead City, North Carolina. All right. Want to go to the Patriot Mobile Newsmaker line. Say hello to our good buddy, Joe Messina, in beautiful Santa Clarita, California. Joe, it's interesting. We've been following this Caitlin Clark story, and a lot of people calling in today on this are really fired up. And my argument is pretty simple. The WNBA is not doing a lot to help her because she's a white heterosexual woman.
2: Oh, you leave me with nothing, don't you? I mean, seriously, you're right. You're exactly right. The WNBA, I don't know what happened to them a couple of years ago. Maybe they got a shot of testosterone or something. They seem to be very aggressive, and they thinking that they should be making as much money as the NBA. And you already know the story. Fill the stadiums. Have people pay the same ticket prices and we'll talk. So, there are a lot of talk with very little to offer.
0: Well, it's a sad thing. Again, I've tried to watch, and I have absolutely no interest. And but a lot of people do love, you know, the WNBA. But to your point, until they can actually start paying their bills without needing a handout from somebody, you know, it's at that point it's just Section 8 basketball.
2: I find it amazing how many the liberal mindset is. I don't have to have revenue. I just need to have pay. Give me money, give me money, give me benefits.
0: That's it.
2: Don't bother me with how much money is not coming in.
0: They wanted the same pay. Some of them actually said they wanted the same pay that the guys are getting.
2: Yeah. I'll tell you what. Why don't we have them play a series against the guy? Against the guys. And if they can win one game out of seven, we'll give them the same pick.
0: There you go. There you go. That's it. Joe, I've got to pick your brain on what happened in New York City with the socialists, because you guys are dealing with that all across California right now. We just had, and also, a lot of people may not realize that you're also the super, you're, what is your

0: But I'm wondering if people really understand the influence that these democratic socialists have and how dangerous, I mean, we are facing a dangerous crisis in this country.
1: Well, you know, James Carville, who I almost never agree with, he came out the other day and he said, look, we have to separate ourselves from these socialists, or these Democrat socialists. We don't agree with them. We don't fall in line with them. And the only reason they're winning is because they have Democrat in the front of their name or their group. And they've openly admitted what they want to do. They want to, squelch the Constitution. They want to get rid of SCOTUS. They want to get rid of all of this. But look at Todd, if you look at California, and especially in my area, because I have to watch those numbers, I'm up for re-election, we only have 32 to 36% of Republicans come out and vote. If I could get 40 to 45% of Republicans come out and vote, we would slaughter this place from an election standpoint. But I don't know what it is with us. We want to be those people that scream and yell about what's happening or not happening, and then we don't want to vote. This is going to keep happening. I've been saying this for years, and I know you have too. If we don't get out and vote our principles, and for our Christian brothers and sisters, if you don't get out and vote Bible, you're going to be wearing burkas in a few years.
0: That's it. Bible or burka. And maybe that ought to be the campaign slogan here.
1: I like that. I might use that.
0: Right. Bible or burka. We have birthed that phrase here on the radio show. No, Joe, it's a concern. And we had Kristen New on, who is, one of the founders of the Moms for Liberty group in the Memphis area. And just a lot of parents have checked out. They have just checked out. They're not paying attention to what's happening. And so while they're out there working hard, their little kid, their little urchin is being turned into, I don't know, a little Antifa wannabe.
1: Yeah, it's funny you should say that, Todd. I've now got a list of about 300 parents that I send text messages and emails to whenever something controversial is coming up. And I tell them, this is what's on the agenda. I need you to show up, and I need you to, be willing to speak. And this is what I need you to speak about. A lot of trustees that I deal with, they don't know what their rights are, and they won't engage. You have to engage. Parents don't know what's going on, and they drop their kids off at school. It looks clean. It looks safe. Little Johnny or Sally come home intact, and they really don't pay much attention. But I found that by doing that, by building this coalition, if you would, I've been able to get a lot accomplished.
0: I want to read some names here. These are the three Republican members of the Texas State Board of Education who sided with the Democrats and the Islamists to remove the American Revolution from, and also revise U.S. history from the textbooks. First of all, Kevin Ellis from Lufkin, Texas, Pam Little from Fairview, and also you folks in Houston, Will Hickman, a Republican from Houston. Those are the three Republican members who worked with the Democrats to pass through this amendment that would also highlight the removal. Are you ready for this one, Joe Messina? It would also remove what's called Spindletop, which launched the modern Texas oil boom from seventh grade standards. I mean, they're just wanting to completely rewrite American history and Texas history. And also, speaking of Christianity, we understand from Ms. Pickren that they also removed Black Robe Regiment lessons. So the history of the Black Robe Regiment, they removed that from the history lessons as well.
1: Well, it's you said it. I would stop it. They want to rewrite history. They want to write history not as truth, but as their perceptions of what it should have been and what we should be teaching, so it becomes that. Look at what they've done over the last decades from the Democrat side. They've had control of the education system, Todd, and you know that as well as I do. They're not teaching American history. They're not teaching government properly. And I don't know if you saw the piece about this is the first generation that A is going to have a lower IQ than a generation before them. And here in California, we've done away with the exit exam because our kids can't pass it.
0: So I'm going to put you on the spot here. We're going to do a little quiz. Who is Robert Church? Have you ever heard of Robert Church?
1: I've heard the name, Robert Church, yes.
0: Yeah, you've heard the name. All right. But Robert Church, a lot of people don't know who this guy is. He was one of the first millionaires, black millionaires, in Memphis, Tennessee. He was so influential, this guy actually started the Republican Party in Memphis, Tennessee. And the city nearly went bankrupt, and he helped save the city from bankruptcy. There are many, many buildings and parks and things named after Robert Church.

0: church. Do you know if you walked out and if you walked into a predominantly black school or white school, but I would have for the argument here, if you went to a predominantly black school and said, who is Robert Church? Nobody would be able to tell you because that flies in the face of the narrative that blacks cannot be successful in America. But in the 1920s and the 1930s, you had black millionaires making major changes across the southern states. Charlie Brown. Do you know who Charlie Brown is, Joe Messina?
1: Yeah, he's the nemesis of Linus and Lucy.
0: Wrong answer, Joe Messina. Charlie Brown was a freed slave who became one of the largest landowners in the state of Texas. Now, up until now, boys and girls in eighth grade have learned the story about Charlie Brown, the largest landowner, one of the largest landowners in Texas. That was removed. They removed Charlie Brown from the, and you know why they did that? They're doing it because they don't want the children to know about black people who were incredibly wealthy, incredibly successful coming out of the Civil War. They don't want the kids to know that.
1: No, you listen, I talk to young people all the time about history and they don't know what Black Wall Street is. That's number one. Number two, you know the fallacy behind the fact that our founding fathers wanted to keep slavery. That's not true. We can go through the history as how many times the Constitution was rewritten and what they talked about as far as slavery went. But they knew, you know this, that they had to be unanimous. They had to unanimously agree as to how to move forward. And they have two states. There was no way they were going to do away with slavery. So the mindset that Adams had was, we'll get this passed and we'll come right back and we'll hit the slavery issue. They don't know that. They also don't know when we do national, what is it? February is Black History Month. Don't you find it ironic that we gave the blacks Black History Month to the month that has the least amount of days in it? I think that's kind of funny. So we have Black History Month. And one of the things I always say at the school board is, look, you cannot focus or just stay on slavery. You need to really explain to young black people how far you've come from slavery, the things you've done over the years, and the successes that the black community has had. Otherwise, the only thing these kids know or can relate to is slavery. That doesn't help the community.
0: That's it. That's it. And it's just appalling to me. And all of this is being pushed by these radical socialists because they know that the third rail in this country is always going to be race, and that's why they want to always divide us. And they're doing a pretty darn good job of it, too.
1: Todd, what is the fear here? Like you and I, we're both Christians, right? You pull out a Bible in school, they're going to excommunicate you, throw you out, and send you somewhere else. If you pull out a Quran, I'm sure you have no trouble. If you try to get more Christian history, you know how much history or Christian-esque history that they've taken out of our history books that our founding fathers wanted in there for all intents and purposes. And yet now they're talking about, you know, more Islamic information, more Muslim information. What are they afraid of? What are we afraid of? Where are our Christian brothers and sisters?
0: Joe, it's a great point. It's a great point. All right, Joe, we're going to have to leave it there. What's coming up on the show tonight?
1: Well, God bless. I've got Brad Dacus from the Pacific Justice Institute. We're going to go over all the SCOTUS rulings this week. Hopefully some good ones will break today that we can have some fun with.
0: All right, Joe Messina. By the way, we gave a salute, Joe. I just want you to hear, you need a little bit of music in your life, because right now the most excited people in America, really not people, but the most excited demographic in America, the cats and dogs of Springfield, Ohio.
2: Springfield, they're eating the dogs. They're eating the cats. They're eating the pets of the people that live there. They're eating the dogs.
0: Joe Messina.
2: They're eating the cats.
0: Always good having you on the show, my friend.
1: God bless. Todd, have a great week and be healthy, my friend.
0: All right. Joe Messina, everybody. We'll be right back.
3: He's a man of his word. Todd Starnes.
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0: 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Let's go to Mike in Memphis, Tennessee, listening to us on KWAM. Mike, what's on your mind?
1: Hey, greetings, Todd. Good to hear you. There's an issue going on right now that is being spearheaded through Congress really fast, and it's the 2027 National Defense Authorization Act. And the concern is that Section 2025 will merge the military and the intelligence agencies of the United States with the Israeli military intelligence agencies. In other words, what they're trying to do is legalize what they've been doing illegally for the last 60 years. And I, for one, think that's treason. And, of course, with what Netanyahu recently said, and I sent it to you in a Facebook, he says the doctrine of Israel is the Babylonian Talmud, where they literally practice initiating, attacking, and killing whoever they view as their enemy. And I also sent you a reference to their teaching is that Christianity is idolatry, and their objective is to kill Christians. And so this is something that is, you know, taught.
0: All right, well, hold on. So just for the record here, the position you have on this is the exact same position that the Council on the American on American Islamic Relations has. And CARE, which is a radical Islamist group, they also want the House to strike the U.S. military merger and anti-boycott amendment from the NDAA. So you're in bed with CARE on this one.
1: Yeah, it merges our military and intelligence with a foreign nation. And that's treason. And these are the same people that are basically hostile towards Christians. And I'm quoting what Netanyahu said, the Babylonian Talmudic practices of initiating, attacking, and killing whoever you view as your enemies. And that's what they're doing. They're trying to bring us into another war with Iran. We used to have an embassy there. We had good relations until Israel. And remember, this is not the biblical.
0: No. We had good relations. We had good relations up until the radical Islamist stormed our embassy and took our people hostage. And that's when that relationship went south. That had nothing to do with Israel. But anyway, Mike, I hear your point, and I'm glad you and the Council on American Islamic Relations, a radical hate group, are in cahoots. So we'll see how it all plays out. We'll be right back.
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0: news this hour from Town Hall. I'm Joe Scott. The U.S. struck Iran in response to a drone attack a day earlier on a cargo ship in the Strait of Hormuz. It's the most significant test yet to an interim understanding reached a week ago by the two countries to begin working to end their months-long war and reopen the pivotal waterway. Search and rescue efforts taking place across Venezuela as humanitarian aid began to arrive following powerful twin earthquakes that killed at least 920 people, injured thousands, and left many more missing. SRN News and our parent company, Salem Media, are partnering with the Christian nonprofit Food for the Poor to rush emergency aid to victims of the tragedy. Listeners wanting to help can find an online banner at the top of our website at srnnews.com. Another tariff threat from the White House.
1: President Trump is threatening a 100% tariff on imports from any country that imposes a tax on digital services provided by U.S. companies. The president took aim at European countries, he said, are discussing implementation of taxes on American companies. He wrote, "Please let this statement serve to represent that any country that imposes such a tax will immediately be met with a 100% tariff on any and all goods sent to the United States." Bob Agner reporting.
0: AI dragged down the markets on Friday.
2: The S&P 500 ended nearly flat Friday with a loss of less than a tenth of a percent. The Dow slipped 44 points. That's about a tenth of a percent. The NASDAQ composite fell 0.2%. Big drops for Micron Technology and other AI-related companies offset gains in other sectors like healthcare. Micron sank 6.7%. The chip company's stock has roughly quadrupled so far this year. Companies with big fuel bills got some help as oil prices fell back to where they were before the war with Iran. Seth Sutel, New York.
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0: There's been a mistrial in the California Palisades wildfire trial.
4: A federal judge has declared a mistrial in the arson case against 29-year-old Jonathan Rindernecht, accused of sparking the deadly 2025 Palisades fire in Los Angeles. Jurors deadlocked on three federal charges of arson, malicious destruction by means of a fire, and timber set aflame. The judge noted that 10 jurors were set on a not guilty verdict, while two jurors were determined to convict. Defense attorney Steve Haney says the vote count shows that his client is innocent. Prosecutors say the evidence strongly indicates that Rindernecht is responsible for igniting the fire and say they will retry the case.
0: That's Lisa Dwyer. The Cottonwood Fire in southern Utah, currently the nation's largest, which started Monday, has reached nearly 112 square miles. It is 0% contained. News and analysis at townhall.com. At least five arrests have been made after damage to the Lincoln Memorial reflecting pool.
5: Vandals who targeted the newly renovated Lincoln Memorial reflecting pool are now facing consequences. After critics blamed the Trump administration for damage at the landmark, investigators say vandalism was the real cause. Officials say multiple suspects damaged portions of the pool, leading to arrests and federal citations. Repairs are already underway ahead of America's 250th birthday celebration. Willie Nelson, Washington.
0: Saks Global, the parent company of Neiman Marcus, Saks Fifth Avenue, and Bergdorf Goodman officially emerged from Chapter 11 bankruptcy with fewer stores, less debt, a more focused strategy to pamper the affluent, and a new name. The company said the new entity will be called Exemplar Luxury Group with an improved balance sheet, which includes a nearly 75% debt reduction. More on these stories at townhall.com.
6: Your Weather Authority forecast. Overnight showers and storms are likely, with temperatures dropping to the upper 60s and low 70s. We'll have showers and storms throughout the day tomorrow, with highs in the low 80s. An isolated shower possible on Sunday, with highs in the mid 80s. We warm up and dry out heading into the work week. From the Weather Authority Storm Center, I'm meteorologist Jasmine Lomax for Talk Radio 680 WCBM.
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13: And hello, everybody. Welcome to the Todd Starr's Radio Show, Hour 3 of the big show. By the way, President Trump, speaking at the Road to the Majority Conference, Ralph Reed, who was just on the show a couple of days ago, introducing the president talking to a bunch of evangelical Christian leaders and activists there at the Washington Hilton Hotel. So we'll tell you if the president breaks any news. We can tell you that apparently Iran has open fire on some American drones. The president says they violated the ceasefire, and well, who knows how, we just don't know how that's all going to end up. So just sit back and watch it all unfold. Gas prices, though, on the way down, which is certainly good. Hey, by the way, I know we have a lot of Methodists that listen to the show. This is an interesting story. Asbury Seminary, which is hugely popular, has churned out a good many Methodist ministers. Asbury Theological Seminary has been removed from the United Methodist Church's list of approved ordination schools. And the reason why is they refused to sign a document stating that they supported gay marriage. So the United Methodist Church, that is the denomination of choice for all of the purple-haired, morbidly obese gals wearing the Crocs, you know, the Birkenstocks, pardon me. Some of them wear Crocs as well. Anyway, most of those folks are Methodist. And they have endorsed gay marriage. And now Asbury College says, yeah, we're not doing that. And so they have now been removed from the list of approved ordination schools. So good for you, Asbury Theological Seminary, standing tall. From California, Gavin Newsom and his wife facing federal investigation. And this guy is, he could go the way of John Bolton. I want to go to the Patriot Mobile Newsmaker line. Our good friend Susan Crabtree joins us from Real Clear Politics. And Susan, I know you guys have been all over this story. The headline is just really shocking here. Gavin Newsom's long trail of corrupt connections. Hope you're doing great today.
14: I am doing great. Thanks so much for having me. Yes, well, we saw that his most recent chief of staff, she pleaded guilty just last month to public corruption charges. So we thought, hey, we wrote a book, and we located several of these characters, dating back to San Francisco, to his current time in office, that also were facing serious public corruption charges. And even his deputy chief of staff from his time as mayor is facing public corruption charges right now at the same time as his current chief of staff. So what are the chances of that? So we go through this long list. We narrowed it down to 10. We have more, actually. But we thought, yeah, these are the 10 top. And it's pretty unbelievable, the kind of characters you have in here. The fact that he was appointing people like Tom Girardi, who was once a really great, powerful lawyer in Los Angeles, to a commission that chooses other judges across the state. But he was fleecing, embezzling his own clients, from his own clients, millions of dollars, burn victims, car accident victims. It's just horrendous. And we even have a case of verified coerced electioneering on behalf of Gavin Newsom back when before he became mayor, his first election. There was a proven case of coerced, basically put people being pushed to collect ballots on behalf of Gavin Newsom.
13: I know that in the New York Post piece, you guys go through and list all the, sort of like a rogue gallery here. London Breed, who served as mayor of San Francisco from 2004 to 2011. And as you guys point out, she committed multiple ethics violations.
14: Yeah, absolutely. You know, she actually, Mayor Newsom back then appointed Breed. He helped start her career to the San Francisco's Redevelopment Agency Commission in 2005. And then he named her to the Fire Commission in 2010. So he helped launch it, her career. And then she presided over this creation of this racialist Dreamkeeper initiative, which is initiative that would be providing grants to the black community, which was a range of scandals the way that they got the grants. But the San Francisco Ethics Commission fined London Breed nearly $23,000 for violating campaign finance ethics and gift laws through this Dreamkeepers initiative.
13: I'm wondering how all of this plays out. Of course, Newsom protect the narrative here by coming out announcing that he and his wife were under some sort of a federal investigation. When the Republicans do this, a lot of times we never see anybody go to jail. We never see anybody actually punished. How do you think this plays out with Newsom?
14: Well, he's certainly leaning into this federal investigation. He's casting himself as a victim, and he's fundraising off of it and saying Trump is going after him, when in reality, this investigation stemmed from whistleblower complaints in Sacramento and was part of the investigation that was during the Biden administration, predated Trump's second term. He would love to cast himself as a victim and try to, curry favor in the Democratic caucus before his race, 2028 race for the White House. But, you know, if you look back and we point this out, and there's all of these casts of characters that he has surrounded himself, and public corruption is just becoming, it's part and parcel of his, of who he is and his whole entire career. He said he was going to have a homeless czar, and he has a homelessness commission where he tried to, at the beginning of his time in office as governor, and he appointed Mark Ridley Thomas, and it was to become part of this two-man team that helped to solve homelessness in California. And he actually ended up, it was very short-lived, because he was indicted on federal corruption charges.
13: Wow.
14: And then he was sentenced to 42 months to federal prison for a bribery fraud scheme. And he was an L.A. county supervisor. And so, you know, he's welcoming these people into his administrations to solve problems that, of course, never get solved. Homelessness has been ridiculous. His answers for homelessness have been ridiculous, to the tune of $24 billion that is just gone down a rat hole. Nobody knows what programs it's gone to. Certainly hasn't done anything to solve homelessness, which is, California has the most homeless in the nation, 180,000.
13: Well, it's a shocking story, terribly not surprising here, but just the level of corruption and the people that he surrounds himself with. I think if in fact he does try to run for president, I think he's going to have to answer for all of this. What say you?
14: Well, certainly. I think he's starting to get the real scrutiny. He complained on his podcast yesterday that the California Post, who I'm a contributor to, and the Manhattan Institute's Chris Rufo, I also contribute to his team, that they're really causing him a lot of headaches. He's not used to this type of scrutiny in California. The media out here is an extension of his government and the one-party system in California, and that's why you see so much corruption going on and so much fraud. Yeah, he's starting to get a reality check on this, whether the Democratic Party is desperate enough to, you know, nominate him. That will play out. We will see. He's already extending. Just today, he's leaning into this Democratic Socialist movement by announcing a national billionaire wealth tax. So he's already moving farther and farther to the left.
13: Oh, they're all going to be Democratic Socialists by the time it's all said and done, Susan. No doubt about that. All right, Susan, we're going to have to leave it there, but we appreciate the great, great reporting that you and your colleagues are doing. Susan Crabtree with Real Clear Politics, a correspondent there, and be sure to follow her on all of her social media platforms as well. Susan, good to have you with us today, and have a great weekend.
14: You too, Todd. Thanks so much.
13: All right. We've got to take a break here, folks. It is Open Line Friday. Our telephone number, 901-260-5926. That's 901-260-5926. 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

0: right, this is the big story on People Magazine. Gay sheep. Apparently that's a thing, homosexual sheep, rescued from grim fate after refusing to mate with females. Now living out their lives in peace on a German farm. People Magazine, telling People Magazine, they are highlighting this as an exclusive story.
1: Well, it is. This is very important. People need to know about these gay sheep and what they're not doing.
0: Ew. No, that's what they call the sheep, not that I'm disgusted. Ew, ew, ew. Oh,
1: that's ew. What I'd say, too.
0: The nonprofit group Rainbow Wool, founded in 2023 by a farmer who's been tending sheep since 1995. They're saying, by the way, I had to look this up. I didn't know if People Magazine was, like, you know, pulling my wool or something over this, pulling the wool over my eyes, if you will. But it's true. According to scientists, there are such thing as gay sheep. I don't know about that.
1: How do they know?
0: I mean, it's hard to tell the sheep that they have all the wool, you know, I mean, it covers everything.
1: Right.
0: I mean, you know. You've gone to a feast. Anyway, Mr. Stuckey is the farmer. Farmer Stuckey was approached by his friend who works in advertising. And after learning of the prevalence of homosexuality in his sheep, the friend asked what happened to those male sheep who refused to mate. So is that how they determine it? So what happens? I mean, if you're just not attracted to, you know, the lady sheep, what do they call the lady sheep?
1: I've never
0: no the sheepettes. But seriously, I mean, is that how they determine that the sheep is in fact gay?
1: So it's not so much the male sheep are being, you know, sexual with the other male sheep. It's just that they're not doing anything with females.
0: So the concern is, I guess so. The concern is that it's Russian sheep. You know, it's illegal to be gay in Russia. And I guess they were afraid that.
1: This makes a lot of sense now.
0: Something might happen. So
1: I'm afraid they're not dead. I'm shocked that they're not killing them off now.
0: Yeah. I mean,
1: through the gulags.
0: So. Wow. So Farmer Stutke says this is a passion project, and he's very excited about this. So he now has an entire flock of gay sheep. Now, Miss Farmer Stuckey put out a call to other farmers and hobby breeders. I'm wondering, though, if you're a farmer, would you answer that call? Would you acknowledge that some of your barnyard animals might bat for the other side, if you will, or bay for the other side? As, I don't know, as sheep do. Anyway, to build the flock of gay sheep, Farmer Stuckey put out a call for hobby breeders, stating he would take in any rams that were being sent to slaughter for not mating with ewes. Ew. Farmer Stutke says when we first started, there was a lot of polarizing feedback. Some people were saying we're crazy. What's going on? You know, these are fair questions, actually. To ensure that the sheep are being taken in, and this is the big question, is how do you know? What happens if you have a transgender sheep? Right? What happens then? Because again, you know, transgenderism means you're not born that way. You can be born however you want to be born, but then you can switch. So how do we know that the sheep is actually a sheep and not maybe, I don't know, a llama? Well, I guess we would know if they were a llama, right?
1: This is true.
0: Okay.
1: Well, I think it would be more accurate to say maybe they, like, you know, when they shaved off the fur, like, they took some of the male fur and they, like, wore it as a hat or something.
0: To ensure that the sheep are being taken in are actually gay, they place the rams that are assumed to be gay in an enclosure with the ewes during the breed's horny season. If the ram refuses to mate, that is a clear indication he's not interested. But does that make you gay? That's, I mean, I'm just wondering if they're slandering the sheep here. According to the farmer Stutke, So we put them into our herd, and then a lot of action happens, if you know what I mean. I'm afraid to ask what that means. So, I mean, if they're doing what comes naturally, if they're doing the boot, scoot, and boogie, I guess that means they're heterosexual sheep. And what happens then? Do they get sent back to Russia? Do we tell Vladimir Putin? No. Yeah, these are red-blooded Russian sheep, if you know what I mean, Vlad.
1: I would hate to be a sheep that doesn't want to have sex.
0: As a married man, oh, here we go. Oh, Grindr's involved in this now.
1: Oh, no. Please,
0: oh, yeah.
1: Stop.
0: I'm just reading this
1: as we go. This is not good.
0: Is there a Grindr for livestock?
1: What would you call that?
0: In 2025, the organization quickly catapulted international recognition when they were approached by Grindr about a possible collaboration. I'm getting very nervous now. As a married man living on a farm, Farmer Stutke said that he was unfamiliar with the popular gay dating app. So to learn more before proceeding further, he made a profile and began chatting with others in his friend zone on the app. Something tells me that Mrs. Farmer might want to have a little conversation with the husband. So anyway, it goes on. This is an incredible, this is like a Vanity Fair piece in People magazine. So anyway, they decided to do a collaboration with Grindr, and they heralded a fashion show in New York City with a collection of 37 unique knitwear pieces made of yarn spun from the wool of the gay sheep. So now they have like a gay clothing line made from the wool of the gay sheep. Oh my word. So anyway, oh geez, Alou, I kid you not here. I'm scrolling down and Dylan, they literally have a, they're making thongs. They're making thongs out of the gay sheep. That's not a good look.
1: I don't even know what to think anymore.
0: I wish I could unsee what I just saw in People magazine of all places.
1: How would a sheep wear a thong in the, how would a sheep wear pants? Like, how would you even?
0: Well, I think these are humans that are wearing the gay sheep thongs. They're thongs worse. Made out of the gay sheep.
1: Okay. I just don't want to know that.
0: Oh gosh. Yeah. So People magazine. I remember when People magazine used to be like all about, I don't know, celebrities and not gay sheep and wool thongs. Well, it's modern America. What are you going to do? All right. Hang tight, everybody. 901-260-5926. I guess we have a yarn to spin, as they say. We'll be right back, America.

0: News. I'm John Scott. The U.S. struck Iran in response to a drone attack a day earlier on a cargo ship in the Strait of Hormuz. It's the most significant test yet to an interim understanding reached a week ago by the two countries to begin working to end their months-long war and reopen a pivotal waterway. Search and rescue efforts took place across Venezuela as humanitarian aid began to arrive following powerful twin earthquakes that have killed at least 920 people, injured thousands, and left many more missing. Former Trump administration National Security Advisor John Bolton pleading guilty to illegally retaining classified information, sealing a deal that could allow him to avoid a prison term. Gracie the giraffe found in Texas, she was missing for about 2 weeks after wandering off a remote private ranch. She was located Friday. This is SRN News.
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2: Weather Authority forecast. Low temperatures drop to the upper 60s and low 70s with scattered showers and storms. Tomorrow we'll have rain throughout the day and a few storms are possible. Temperatures will reach the upper 70s and low 80s. We'll be in the mid 80s on Sunday. An isolated shower is possible, but the day won't be a washout. Heading into Monday, high temperatures reach the upper 80s under partly cloudy skies. Then after that, we heat up to the 90s. From the Weather Authority Storm Center, I'm meteorologist Jasmine Lomax for Talk Radio 680 WCBM.
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9: horrific things that happened October 7th.
10: But just 7th. To bring the focus so, around, just because October 7th.
9: If I could just finish.
10: Yeah, no, but it was about Hamas. And right now we were listening to the president speak just moments ago saying that Israel has gone too far and where it's done with Hezbollah, not Hamas, in southern Lebanon and now asking another country to support.
9: Okay,
10: we are right
9: so the
10: now.
9: Point is that they are surrounded, Israel is surrounded by people who hate them.
10: Sources tell CNN that Newsom is not the subject of an investigation, but that his wife, Jennifer Newsom, is part of a greater investigation.
9: Which is a Jennifer Newsom project.
10: But do you mind pausing? Because we don't have confirmation, and I do not know if this is true right now, because we literally are not hearing anything. I don't want to be talking about Newsom's wife as though she has committed crimes.
9: From it briefly, but and I think, what this book is about, I think, is about how he got back to his family.
10: And that story feels familiar for those of us who grew up in the George Bush era as well.
9: And Lebanon
10: did they say
9: is
10: thank God for Trump?
11: Yeah, but Donald Trump is not responsible for the
9: If we can bring other partners like Syria
10: that's
9: to
10: what
9: help,
10: Trump just
9: why is that a problem?
12: Oh, my word. All right, stop. I can't do it. I cannot take it anymore. Hello, everybody. Welcome back to the Todd Stearns Radio Show. Great to have you with us. The voice you heard, our good friend Penny Nance, goes on CNN. She goes and hangs out with these leftists and tries to get a word in edgewise, but they just treat conservatives so horribly. Well, I want to go right away to our Patriot Mobile Newsmaker line, and Penny Nance, the CEO and president of Concerned Women for America, joins us. Penny, good to see you. You must have the patience of Job.
13: Well, Todd, you know, I feel like as conservatives, we get accused of wanting to stay in our bubble, right? And if we want to bring people to our side, if we want to explain how people that perhaps viewers at CNN or MSNBC or any of these other networks don't know, then you have to put yourself out there and make an attempt to let them know what we're thinking. But the problem is you often end up debating the entire table on, you know, some of these more left-leaning networks. And I started to say like moderate, but they aren't. They're more left-leaning. And so they want the idea of a conservative. They want a token conservative, but they don't really want you to express yourself, and they really want you to debate. At that particular show, it was, you know, five people on the table and just me, obviously.
12: And I think at the end of the day, they really don't want to have a legitimate conversation. I know on my Newsmax show, I love inviting Democrats on so that we can have a debate. I want to hear what the other side says. I think the conservative side's always going to win the day, but I think you've got to open yourself up and at least open the network up to other viewpoints. And the fact that they invite you on, and then they treat you like that, what does that tell you, Penny?
13: Well, it's difficult, right? Because, you know, that particular show was at 6 in the morning. I'd been up since 1 a.m. to get ready for it and to do the show. And so you go, and then, you know, you have to listen to remarks in the green room by so-called journalists, like, you know, saying horrible things about the president, and it just the entire experience for conservatives is very difficult. Our friend Scott Jennings does a terrific job, and there are other people that are conservatives that go on to these other networks, but it is trying, and I think it's important for our fellow conservatives to know that we need to support each other and pray for each other and watch when there's a conservative on and be part of the audience. And I think it really is eye-opening to see what it's like. Now, listen, I know people are thinking, well, if you're on Fox News or Newsmax, you're going to be in the minority. And that's true. That's very true. I would suggest that we all need to be more open to have the conversations like you have, Todd, and to really have a give and take at this time. And really, you can't really disagree with someone if you don't even know their opinion, right? You need to hear what they're thinking and then share what you think. This is how we used to do it. And now everyone's in their own little tight bubble, and no one even wants to hear the other side of the argument. And I think that is detrimental to society at large.
12: I wholeheartedly agree with you. By the way, Penny, Two times I've had a liberal on, and they've converted on air. So it's a very nice, it's a nice thing good. When that happens, you know, but again, yeah. I'm really curious about CNN, and I know at Fox News, the liberals were treated so nicely, you know, in the green rooms. It was a nice, relaxing, cordial atmosphere. And I'm wondering, what is it like for you as a conservative, you know, in the green room? What's that experience of walking into the CNN building?
13: You know, I will tell you that most people are nice, and they're nice to me, and I'm kind to them. So it kind of, people give as good as they get. I don't go in with a chip on my shoulder. I go in with the idea that I need to share my thoughts and share a different perspective. So I think that's well received. I think what they aren't aware of, they don't even know that as they stand there looking at the big screen and saying nasty things about the president, I'm not even in a situation in which I can express myself. I'm just having to overhear the garbage. But Todd, I don't know. Maybe that's how it is for people when,

0: talk.
1: It's a great point. And again, why would you do, and they do that thinking they're going to be able to gang up on the conservative. When in reality, if they do let you talk, the conservative can normally take on, you know, five against one. Again, because our ideas are the right ideas. But that's not what they want, you know, and they want to try to embarrass and humiliate Republicans and conservatives.
0: I don't even think in their heart of hearts they think that's how it is.
1: Oh,
0: I
1: you
0: think
1: don't.
0: They are so, I think they really think it's fair. I mean, I think, you know, if somebody from CNN sees this interview, they're going to be like, how dare she, you know, complain, because we had her as a guest, and I am grateful to be invited as a guest, but I just think there's blind spots for all networks, because we have a certain demographic that we are tending to speak to. And I know for a fact that from friends of mine who have shows on Fox, that they get notes, they get from the viewers that are upset that they had this person on or that person on and they think they didn't push them hard enough or whatever. So I think we're all guilty of it. I just want to start the conversation about, let's have a real discussion in America about these positions, about these important issues of the day, in a way that people aren't cringing when they listen because one or the other are treated so badly in the conversation. I just don't think that's helpful anymore.
1: No, and you do raise a good point, because I'll even invite, liberals to come on the radio show, and I will get mail from people saying, why, how dare you? You know, we hear enough of that on CNN or
0: platformed, you know, that person. Yeah. The truth is your listeners probably aren't listening to CNN, and their listeners aren't listening to you. So the only way they're going to hear a counter narrative or a different message is if each network, what brings on other people to share a perspective the audience isn't hearing anywhere else.
1: Yeah.
0: And I don't think any of us should be afraid of that. If you have the confidence of your convictions, then let it play out. Let the conversation be had. You don't need to uber control every little exchange. Just let the conservative talk, or just let the liberal talk. It's okay.
1: Penny Nance joining us from Concerned Women for America. And, you know, Penny, especially in the light of where we are in American society right now, where conservative women of all ages are coming under attack, coming under fire for embracing values that are contrary to those in the mainstream culture right now.
0: Well, that's right, Todd. And of course, we have Young Women for America. So that's our collegiate chapters, along with our, you know, our more mature women, our Women for America, and then Young Women for America. We have about 400 YWA leaders and chapters around the country on their collegiate, campuses. No one takes it on the chin more than them. And I will tell you that if you spend any time with these women, you would be so encouraged, Todd, because they are so brave. They're so passionate. They feel strongly about things like life, the life issue. They've stood strong for Israel at this horrible time of anti-Semitism. They've linked arms with the Jewish fraternities and sororities and said, no, we are not going to allow this to happen on our campus, and stood up to the keffiyeh wearing bullies nonstop. And of course, the issue of women's sports, they have been frontline leaders on that. And so just to encourage your listeners to know, there are plenty of really strong, thoughtful, intelligent, articulate, conservative women out there who are doing our best to speak up for our values at this time in our country and to bring other people to our side.
1: I love that. I love hearing those kinds of stories. And again, folks, concernedwomen.org is the website. That's concernedwomen.org. Penny, I got to know this. This is just between you and me now. So, you know, at Fox and Newsmax, the snacks in the green room, we're talking about, you know, Snickers, Nutter Butters, Dr. Pepper. What's it like at CNN? They got the kale and the matcha.
0: Good coffee, I would say, and not as wide a variety of sodas and juices. And I don't remember there being snacks. I have to notice. Of course, I'm there usually early, so I'm not really thinking about that yet. But, but you're right. Fox does have a great, and I will say the makeup rooms in both of them are great. People don't realize that before you get on TV, you have to really prep hard. You know this, Todd, of course, and you're doing this every day, but you have to, for a short little stint,

0: on, God help me, you know, one of these more left-leaning shows, I'm probably doing at least 4 hours prep. And then you've got makeup and hair and all that, which I'm grateful for, by the way. But it, my most relaxing place when I'm going into the lion's den is sitting in that makeup room, because those women are completely apolitical and they just want to be helpful. So I am a big fans of all the makeup room and all networks.
1: Yeah, I know when I come in, it's like I can see the look of dread, and it's like I'm going into a Jiffy Lube and they hose me down and send me on my way. But I got to tell you,
0: you guys have got it made. You're in the now the chair in like 2 minutes. The rest of us have been there for like a half an hour.
1: Well, that bronzer number 9, I tell you what, it does wonders. I'll tell you that much, Penny Nance. All right, Penny, we got to leave it there. I'm not going to cash in my manhood card now. So,
0: thanks for having me on, Todd.
1: All right, good to see you, Penny Nance. Ladies and gentlemen, joining us from Concerned Women for America. Dylan, I'm telling you, those makeup, I mean, when you walk into the makeup rooms at like Fox and Newsmax, it's like an ER. You know, they've got everybody there and they're just working on you. And
2: there's a high standard.
1: A very high standard.
2: You have to look tan.
1: Gotta look tan. Otherwise, but then when I go to church on Sunday, people are like, Todd, you don't look well. You look pale.
2: No, this is just normal, Todd.
1: It's just normal me. Normal me. All right, we got to take a break here, folks. 901-260-5926. 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

0: right. Welcome back, everybody. This is the Tom Stearns Radio Show. Happy to have you with us. Our telephone number, 901-260-5926. So, a rent freeze has gone into effect or is going into effect in New York City. And this is all part of Zohran Mamdani and his plans to crack down on all of you wealthy people out there, landlords. That's what he's doing, landlords. So this is going to be the first ever two-year freeze. The Rent Guidelines Board in New York City previously froze one-year lease increases in 2015, 2016, 2020, and 2021. And this marks the first time that the freeze was applied to a two-year lease as well. 7-1. That was the vote. That was the vote. So here's what's going to happen. So the rent may freeze, but the cost will not. I mean, cost on everything else will go up. So if there are repairs that need to be made, if there are things that need to be fixed or upgraded in those apartments, that's not going to happen because the landlords aren't going to have the money. And folks are about to discover some big, big problems when it comes to these rent freezes. But again, they're calling it stabilization plans, but there's nothing stabilizing about all of this. What a mess it's going to be in New York City. And honestly, if you are a resident of New York City, there's really no reason for you to be there. None whatsoever. But anyway, landlords have been warning the mayor this is going to be a big, big problem, especially when it comes to landlords. But Mamdani doesn't care because Mamdani is the most powerful Democrat in America right now. Isn't that interesting? Here's a guy, a Ugandan national, came to America. What? He's only been a naturalized citizen for, I think it's 8 years now. 8 years. And he is the mayor of the largest city in America, and he is the most powerful Democrat in the United States of America right now. Anybody ever stop to figure out what's going on here? By the way, the numbers, we were talking about this yesterday on the show just briefly, but in Georgia, for example, where you guys are now a minority, the white folks are the minority in Georgia. And the reason why is because they have imported so many international people into the state of Georgia. The same thing happening in New York City, by the way, which is why. And so they're counting on this low voter turnout, but they're getting out their constituents who are people that are newly American. So we're talking about immigrants that are coming into this country. They hate our way of life. And so they're changing our way of life. That's what's going on here. Big question is, will the American people wake up and understand what has happened to them? All of this was going on during the Obama years and especially during the Biden years. You folks in Tennessee, and we had somebody on the show yesterday talking about this, that in Tennessee and the Nashville area especially, you guys are ripe for the pickings when it comes to these democratic socialists, these communists, because of the massive influx of Islamists into the middle part of Tennessee. So there was a concerted effort to go after the southern states, and that's what they did, and it's really that simple. All right, ladies and gentlemen, ToddStearns.com. I want to direct your attention there. We have all sorts of great news stories for you to check out. Also, you can download all 3 hours of today's show, our free podcast. I want you to get a copy of that. Also, our free newsletter, and that comes every morning at 7 o'clock in the morning, chock full of all sorts of great information. And ladies and gentlemen, one final favor as we go to the break on the weekend, get yourself a copy of The Golden Age, How Trump Saved America. You can pre-order a copy. It'll be in bookstores August the 11th. We're counting down the days. You're going to love the book. I can promise you that. All right. We've got to scoot out of here. It has been a great day. Back Monday, noon o'clock on the radio. Folks, have a great Friday. Whatever you do, be sure to go to church this weekend. Hi, this is Todd Starnes. And you know what's sad? How many people spend the entire summer trying to hide, wearing black in 95 degree weather, avoiding the pool, dodging pictures, trying to suck it in everywhere they go? And listen, that's not vanity. That's just not feeling comfortable in your own body anymore. Look, I've been there myself, and that's one reason Calitrin made such a difference for me, because it wasn't some extreme plan that I couldn't stick to. It was simple, taken at night, and it finally helped my body start working with me instead of against me, and I've lost a lot of weight.
1: That's why so many people stay on Calitrin, Todd. They're sleeping better, they have more energy, their cravings calm down, and the weight loss finally starts feeling doable. I've lost over 40 pounds myself with Calitrin, and honestly, summer feels completely different when you can actually feel good again.
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0: With SRN News, I'm Ron Taylor. The U.S. has struck Iran to respond to a drone attack a day earlier on a cargo ship in the Strait of Hormuz, a provocation that President Trump said violated the ceasefire. It's the most significant test yet to an interim understanding reached a week ago by the two countries to begin working to their end to end the months-long war. The situation has grown more desperate by the hour in Venezuela as people dig through the rubble of collapsed homes and apartment buildings. The country is entering its third day after the devastating 1-2 punch of 7.2 and 7.5 magnitude earthquakes, and people know time is running out on the best window for finding survivors. Aid agencies consider the first 48 to 72 hours to be a crucial time frame to retrieve people alive. That need be extended if they have access to food and water. However, authorities announced Friday they would not block access to La Guaira, the epicenter of the destruction. This is SRN News.
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2: Weather Authority forecast. Low temperatures drop to the upper 60s and low 70s with scattered showers and storms. Tomorrow we'll have rain throughout the day and a few storms are possible. Temperatures will reach the upper 70s and low 80s. We'll be in the mid 80s on Sunday. An isolated shower is possible, but the day won't be a washout. Heading into Monday, high temperatures reach the upper 80s under partly cloudy skies. Then after that, we heat up to the 90s. From the Weather Authority Storm Center, I'm meteorologist Jasmine Lomax for Talk Radio 680 WCBM.
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0: We are Red Eye Radio. He's Eric Harding. I'm Gary McNamara. Just understand that Goldman lost in New York. Mr. Yeah. Impeachment of Trump.
1: Yeah.
0: Lost in New York. Down right now with 95% of the votes in by 32 points.
1: Wow.
0: That's how radical they become.
2: Weather Authority forecast. Low temperatures are up to the upper 60s.
3: With SRN News, I'm Ron Taylor. The U.S. has struck Iran to respond to a drone attack a day earlier on a cargo ship in the Strait of Hormuz, a provocation that President Trump said violated the ceasefire. It's the most significant test yet to an interim understanding reached a week ago by the two countries to begin working to end their months-long war. The situation grows more desperate by the hour in Venezuela as people dig through the rubble of a collapsed homes and apartment buildings. The country is entering its third day after the devastating 1-2 punch of a 7.2 and a 7.5 magnitude earthquakes. And people know time is running out on the best window for finding survivors. Aid agencies consider the first 48 to 72 hours to be a crucial time frame to retrieve people alive. That would be extended if they had access to food and water. However, authorities announcing yesterday they would block access to the La Guara, the epicenter of the destruction. This is SRN News.
4: Diabetes, high blood pressure, anxiety.
2: Weather Authority forecast. Low temperatures drop to the upper 60s and low 70s with scattered showers and storms. Tomorrow we'll have rain throughout the day and a few storms are possible. Temperatures will reach the upper 70s and low 80s. We'll be in the mid 80s on Sunday. An isolated shower is possible, but the day won't be a washout. Heading into Monday, high temperatures reach the upper 80s under partly cloudy skies. Then after that, we heat up to the 90s. From the Weather Authority Storm Center, I'm meteorologist Jasmine Lomax for Talk Radio 680 WCVM.
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0: With SRN News, I'm Ron Taylor. The U.S. has struck Iran to respond to a drone attack a day earlier on a cargo ship in the Strait of Hormuz, a provocation that President Trump says has violated the ceasefire. It's the most significant test yet to an interim understanding reached a week ago by the two countries to begin working to end their months-long war. The situation has grown more desperate by the hour in Venezuela as people dig through the rubble of collapsed homes and apartment buildings. The country is entering its third day after the devastating 1-2 punch of 7.2 and 7.5 magnitude earthquakes. And people know time is running out on the best window for finding survivors. Aid agencies consider the first 48 to 72 hours to be a crucial time frame to retrieve people alive. That would be extended if they had access to food and water. However, authorities announcing yesterday they would block access to La Guaira, the epicenter of the destruction. This is SRN News.
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2: Weather Authority forecast. Low temperatures drop to the upper 60s and low 70s with scattered showers and storms. Tomorrow we'll have rain throughout the day and a few storms are possible. Temperatures will reach the upper 70s and low 80s. We'll be in the mid 80s on Sunday. An isolated shower is possible, but the day won't be a washout. Heading into Monday, high temperatures reach the upper 80s under partly cloudy skies. Then after that, we heat up to the 90s. From the Weather Authority Storm Center, meteorologist Jasmine Lomax for Talk Radio 680 WCVM.
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4: News this hour from Town Hall. I'm Ron Taylor. Another tariff threat issued from the White House.
5: President Trump is threatening a 100% tariff on imports from any country that imposes a tax on digital services provided by U.S. companies. The president took aim at European countries, he said, are discussing implementation of taxes on American companies. He wrote, "Please let this statement serve to represent that any country that imposes such a tax will immediately be met with a 100% tariff on any at all goods sent to the United States." Bob Agner reporting.
4: Artificial intelligence drags the markets down yesterday.
6: The S&P 500 ended nearly flat Friday with a loss of less than a tenth of a percent. The Dow slipped 44 points. That's about a tenth of a percent. The NASDAQ composite fell 0.2%. Big drops for Micron Technology and other AI-related companies offset gains in other sectors like healthcare. Micron sank 6.7%. The chip company's stock has roughly quadrupled so far this year. Companies with big fuel bills got some help as oil prices fell back to where they were before the war with Iran. Seth Sutel, New York.
4: The U.S. struck Iran in response to a drone attack a day earlier on a cargo ship in the Strait of Hormuz. It's the most significant test to an interim understanding reached a week ago by the two countries to begin working to end their months-long war and reopen the pivotal waterway. Search and rescue efforts took place across Venezuela as humanitarian aid began to arrive following powerful twin earthquakes that killed at least 920 people, injuring thousands, and left many more missing. SRN News and our parent company Salem Media are partnering with Christian nonprofit Food for the Poor to rush emergency aid to victims of this tragedy. 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
4: There have been at least five arrests made after damage to the Lincoln Memorial Reflecting Pool.
8: Vandals who targeted the newly renovated Lincoln Memorial Reflecting Pool are now facing consequences. After critics blamed the Trump administration for damage at the landmark, investigators say vandalism was the real cause. Officials say multiple suspects damaged portions of the pool, leading to arrests and federal citations. Repairs are already underway ahead of America's 250th birthday celebration. Willie Nelson, Washington.
4: Saks Global, the parent company of Neiman Marcus, Saks Fifth Avenue, and Bergdorf Goodman officially emerged from Chapter 11 bankruptcy with fewer stores, less debt, a more focused strategy to pamper the affluent, and a new name. The company said the new entity will be called Exemplar Luxury Group, with an improved balance sheet, including nearly a 75% debt reduction. You'll find more news, breaking news, analysis, and more at townhall.com. I'm Ron Taylor. There's been a mistrial in the California Palisades wildfire trial.
9: A federal judge has declared a mistrial in the arson case against 29-year-old Jonathan Rindernecht, accused of sparking the deadly 2025 Palisades fire in Los Angeles. Jurors deadlocked on three federal charges of arson, malicious destruction by means of a fire, and timber set aflame. The judge noted that 10 jurors were set on a not guilty verdict, while two jurors were determined to convict. Defense attorney Steve Haney says the vote count shows that his client is innocent. Prosecutors say the evidence strongly indicates that Rindernecht is responsible for igniting the fire and say they will retry the case.
4: The Cottonwood Fire in southern Utah, the nation's current largest, which started Monday, has reached nearly 111 square miles and is still 0% contained. More on these stories at townhall.com.
10: Your Weather Authority forecast. Overnight showers and storms are likely, with temperatures dropping to the upper 60s and low 70s. We'll have showers and storms throughout the day tomorrow, with highs in the low 80s. An isolated shower possible on Sunday, with highs in the mid 80s. We warm up and dry out heading into the work week. From the Weather Authority Storm Center, I'm meteorologist Jasmine Lomax for Talk Radio 680 WCBM.
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12: 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One of the first things we learn in life is our ABCs. We start with A, go to B, and C is always after B. In the English language, the order of ABC never changes. Unfortunately, many people approaching or in retirement apply the same sequence of letters to their investments. For example, you might say, my retirement accounts were at point A, now they're at point B, so obviously they are going to eventually be at point C. Let's explain this in numbers instead of letters. You might be saying, my retirement account had a value of $100,000. Now it has a value of $200,000. Since it doubled from point A to point B, it will obviously grow to $400,000 at point C. This is all speculation, of course, but what if you were able to guarantee your ABCs? 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That's 844-337-7233. Let's go back to our example. Your retirement account was at point A. Then it grew to point B. So obviously, if you draw a line from point A to point B, your retirement account will continue to grow on the same path to point C. We see this train of thought over and over again as we look at the history of investments. Point A, the beginning of the tech boom in 1995. Point B, the top of the tech boom in 2000, and yet so many people bought or held on to stocks at point B, expecting the stocks would continue to grow to point C. Here is another example, point A at the start of the housing price bubble around 1995, point B, the top of the housing bubble in 2006, yet people were still buying houses like mad just before the housing bubble crashed, expecting that they would continue to rise to point C. What crashes next? Precious metals? National debt? The stock market again? Who knows? All you can know is that just because your retirement account grew from point A to point B doesn't mean it is going to grow to point C. In fact, point C might be lower than point A if you're not careful. Wouldn't you rather have planning based on guarantees instead of assumptions? If you'd like to learn more, call for our free Safe Money and Income book and Safe Money and Income Information Kit. 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That's 844-337-7233. There is no cost or obligation when it comes to drawing conclusions about your retirement accounts. The process of thinking that just because my account started at point A, then grew to point B, so obviously it is going to continue to grow to some fictitious point C, has been proven to be a delusional concept. Just like all delusions, there is a clinical name for it. It is called the appeal to probability. The appeal to probability is defined as the assumption that something will happen because it can happen. Could housing prices continue to rise after 2006? It's possible. The problem is that many investors take what is possible and they start to believe it is probable or worse yet, a certainty, adding fuel to the fire. There are plenty of people that contribute to this appeal to probability. Just watch the financial news on cable. When the market goes up, you can literally feel the energy coming from the talking heads on your TV. They are so excited and happy when the market goes up just 100 points in a day. It makes no sense. What does one day have to do with anything? How is one day of stock market gains going to help you guarantee that you won't run out of money before you die? Everyone is jumping for joy about something that doesn't mean anything all too often. One day of stock market gains, it's like a sugar rush after eating a candy bar. Lots of energy for a while, but in a couple of hours, there's going to be a crash. 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Our planning is based on guarantees, not assumptions. Once again, our number is 844-337-SAFE. That's 844-337-7233. The appeal to probability when applied to games of chance is called a gambler's fallacy. Gamblers believe that because there is the possibility of winning for everyone, that it is probably because they will be the one that wins. After all, if a gambler didn't think his odds were better than everyone else, he would never bet on the stock market during the critical years of your retirement could also be called a gambler's fallacy. You know your fellow retirees are losing money, yet you think somehow it will be different for you? I mean, no insult here, but investing your money in variable products during your retirement is gambling. And unless you are extremely wealthy, you have to ask yourself if you can afford to come up a loser. Did you know that if your retirement account declines by 25% this year, it would need to grow by 33% the following year just to break even? If it declined by 33%, it would need to grow by 50% the following year to get your money back. If it declined by 50%, your retirement account would need to grow by 100% the following year, just to tread water. 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
12: Hello, and thank you for joining me on Safe Money and Income Radio. Do you know what the definition of insanity is? According to Albert Einstein, it's doing the same thing over and over again, expecting different results. From the moment you started investing, probably fresh out of high school or college, it became very apparent to you that the market goes up and the market goes down. You have seen over and over again that every few years, the market crashes, and sometimes it crashes hard for most of your life. You didn't really care. In fact, if you're like me, I wanted the market to crash back in my younger years. Why? Because it was a buying opportunity. Besides, I knew the market would recover, and I was young enough that I wasn't going to use the money anytime soon. Things are different now. The closer I get to retirement, the less cavalier I get towards my retirement money. The more I realize that I have very little or no time to recover from major market corrections. Corruption, uncertainty, and ups and downs of the market have not gone away. 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That's 844-337-7233. 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Your lifetime income account would be guaranteed to more than double. Does this sound different than what you were being told by the financial shows and the brokers? It is because we keep you from doing something insane with your retirement. Remember the definition of insanity: doing the same thing over and over again, expecting different results. The truth is that nothing has changed. Your portfolio was at risk when you were 25 years old, just as much as it is now. So what's the difference? 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Putting your retirement money in the stock market, bonds, real estate, variable annuities, or any other variable investment? You were doing the same thing over and over again, expecting different results. The results will not be different. Your investments will go up and your investments will crash. What is different is that now it can happen when you are at or near retirement. If you are at or near retirement, it is time to stop the insanity and look at an option that is appropriate for retirement goals. 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That's 844-337-7233. 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That's 844-337-7233. Here is something crazy. Have you ever heard of something called a financial illustration? You probably have and just don't know it. When you go and see a financial planner that is in the business of risking your money, they might use their computer software to run examples of what could happen to your money. Sometimes these examples are based on historical data, and sometimes they are flat out hysterical. I had a client the other day that showed me an illustration from their broker that demonstrated what would happen to their money if it continued to grow over the next 10 years at 12% compounded growth. Where do financial planners get the nerve to even print that on paper? What is even crazier is that I have never seen an illustration from one of those brokers that shows what happens to a client's money if they wake up one day and 50% of it is gone. Why not? Could that happen? You bet it can. And in fact, some of you today might be in that very situation. Give me a call anytime at 844-337-SAFE. 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Today we have talked about the insane things you can do with your retirement. One is taking risks like you did when you were younger, and the other is believing hypothetical illustrative results from your broker. Why do they call it a hypothetical illustration? Because it is not real. The one thing all hypothetical illustrations have in common is that none of them are true. Yet for some reason, I guess it's human nature. People want to believe them. You want to believe that the 12% growth that some financial professionals illustrate will happen. Like I said before, here's what you should do. Ask your broker to make a report of every client he has and show you how much money he's made or lost for those clients. If you take all of his clients and he averaged that at least 5% growth after deducting all fees for the last 10 years, then they are a keeper. Chances are that after fees, commission, and market losses, there would not be a report he would want to provide you. The types of products he sells, take fees and commissions directly out of your money. He is also not allowed, in most cases, to even offer the products that I work with, because they provide too many benefits and guarantees and don't provide ongoing year-after-year commissions. Most importantly, and probably the biggest reason, it is not his fault for failing to provide you with the results you want, is because he is trying to make a retirement plan that is invested in risky investments, do something that he has no control over. You should know that your financial professional has no clue what's going to happen to your money when he puts it at risk. Don't let him pretend he does. The only thing that is certain is that he will make commissions, even if you lose money. Call us now for an honest evaluation of your situation, and let us show you how to take the I don't know out of your retirement. Our number is 844-337-SAFE. That's 844-337-7233. 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We'll be back with more Safe Money and Income Radio after this message.
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12: 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My Safe Money and Income Information Kit shows you how to base your retirement on fact, not fiction. How would you like up to an 8% bonus on your deposit and up to a 7% compounded annual interest rate? With a lifetime income account that provides you income, you can never outlive while supplies last. You may also get my Safe Money and Income book, a 115-page guide to putting your retirement on autopilot and getting rid of the high fees. Once again, my number is 844-337-SAFE. That's 844-337-7233. I have a great story for you, and it's a perfect example of what happens when your retirement is based on guessing instead of guarantees. A listener called me the other day and said that their broker told them not to worry about market declines because they are only paper losses. I asked the caller, "Does your broker tell you to not get excited when the stock market goes up because it's only a paper gain? Can you believe that? Not only is the paper loss statement about the most insensitive thing you could say to someone who has lost their money, but it's not even true. If you need the money now, is that a paper loss? If you are at age 45 and above, you need to start looking at guarantees. The closer you are to retirement, the less time you have to recover from the guessing game. Year after year, I meet clients that put their money in the hands of so-called experts, only to find out that their financial planner had no idea the market was going to crash. Here's a secret about myself. I don't know when the market is going to crash either, do you? Of course not. If I had a magic wand, my first wish would be to make everyone, including your broker, stop pretending like they know what is going to happen. The truth is, brokers, politicians, or any self-proclaimed expert has no idea when the market is going up or going down. We live in an uncertain world, and that is why retirement money should be based on guarantees, not guessing the no-market risk strategies. I use lock-in market gains, so you and I don't have to guess about when the market goes up or down. If the market goes up, you participate in the gains. If the market goes down, then you stay where you are until the market goes up again. Just imagine where your retirement account would be today if you never participated in market losses for the last 10 years. Are you tired of guessing? Are you tired of the stress and sleepless nights? Worried about outliving your income? Call me now for my free Safe Money and Income Information Kit and make your retirement something to enjoy instead of something that stresses you out. My number is 844-337-SAFE. That's 844-337-7233. I also have free copies of my Safe Money and Income book available for hand delivery while supplies last. In my book, It will tell you all about the ways you can put your retirement on autopilot and avoid all of the huge fees associated with so many managed accounts. Wouldn't it be great to let your money work for your retirement instead of your broker's? Once again, my number is 844-337-SAFE. That's 844-337-7233. One of my listeners from this radio show called me the other day. I asked him, just like all of my listeners, what would you like your money to do for you? He told me that he had lost 50% of his retirement money because his broker told him to be patient and let it ride. I said to my new friend, isn't let it ride a term used in gambling? I could literally hear the light bulb turn on above his head over the phone. I want all of my listeners to pay really close attention now. Stop your cars. 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If you only get one message for me today, this is the message you want to get. And here it is. You don't have to go to Vegas to gamble. Millions of Americans are participating in the largest legalized gambling operation ever conceived. If you are at or approaching retirement and you have your money invested in assets where you can lose your money, then you are a gambler, my friend. It's no different than going double down at your favorite Vegas casino. Do you want to gamble your retirement money? I didn't think so. I can show you how to get your first year returns of up to 8% or more, lock in market gains, and never participate in market losses. I can also show you how to build up a lifetime income account with up to 8% bonuses on your money and up to 7% compounded interest annually. Some accounts can even increase your income by up to 200% if you need long-term care. My number is 844-337-SAFE. That's 844-337-7233. I know many of you are listening right now and thinking, I have never heard about no market risk planning strategies from the financial cable shows or my financial planner. This must be too good to be true. I hear you and understand your concern, but let me assure you that the reason you have not heard about no market risk planning is not because it doesn't exist. It's because these strategies don't pay agents' commissions out of your pocket from high fees. Year after year, I get paid once from the highly rated companies I work with, and nothing I get paid comes out of your money. These strategies don't make very good television. Your retirement account will go up with market gains and never go down with market losses. That is way too boring for TV. TV personalities can't get paid their huge salaries unless they can fool their audiences into thinking they know what they're talking about. You only need lots of makeup on a hairstylist if you're trying to convince people to risk their money in the market. Steady growth has no drama, and financial TV cannot sell commercials without the drama of risk. My approach is much different. No fancy office, no suit and tie, and no Mercedes-Benz pulling up in your driveway. I am not here to impress you with me. I am simply here to give you information that nobody else is giving you. Understand that the first step you take with me is just to get information. My Safe Money and Income Information Kit is yours to keep. 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
16: The global market's suffering a sell-off, but this optimist on Wall Street does see light at the end of the tunnel.
13: An income. Do you think the market is going up or going down? Or is that even the right question to be asking? 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When the market goes up, do you get to lock in your gains? 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
12: 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Wouldn't it be nice if just once in your life you could know about something bad that was going to happen before it actually happened? Just think how different our lives would be. Market corruption, terrorist attacks, and all of the ills of this world would never be a problem, because we could always stay one step ahead. Unfortunately, the world we live in is very different than the ideal. And when we wake up in the morning, we never know what the day has in store for us. Fortunately, the unexpected can be planned for financially, with no market risk strategies that lock in market gains and never, and I mean never experienced market losses. I want you to dwell on this point. No matter what you see on the news any day of your life, and no matter how bad Wall Street responds to the news, your account will never go backwards due to market declines. If the market performs, you have the opportunity for gains. If the market crashes, then your money doesn't participate in those losses. You can even get up to an 8% bonus for opening a Safe Money and Income account today. 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That's 844-337-7233. Someone is available to answer your calls now or any day of the week. Make sure to mention that you would like a free copy of our 115-page Safe Money and Income book, an insider's guide to know market risk retirement strategies that will show you how to protect your money from fees and market downturns. I am sure, just like me, that you honor our soldiers and their service to our country. It is their sacrifice that gives us the privilege to even talk about the options of retirement, safety, and security. Without a safe country, it would be impossible to find a safe haven for our money. That being said, let me tell you a story of a noble soldier. This soldier had the mindset that fighting with a gun lacked honor and chose only to fight with his knife. He was honorable, brave, and highly skilled in all types of fighting and all types of weapons, yet he still persisted in only using his knife in battle. Unfortunately, his enemies did not participate in his ideals, and even though this soldier fought valiantly, he died in battle. The moral of this story is that good intentions don't win battles, and if you bring a knife to a gunfight, you are defeated well before the fight even begins. Good intentions must be matched by the right equipment to complete the mission. Let me ask you, is your retirement suffering from bad equipment choices? Your investment advisor might have very good intentions, but if he is using the wrong tools to keep your money safe, then your retirement may very well be destined to die in battle. Risky investments should be retirement tools mostly used for the young or the extremely wealthy. It is too often they are used for those that are in or approaching retirement that cannot afford to lose their money. Also, just because your broker tells you it's safe doesn't make it true. Unfortunately, many investments such as bonds, gold, and variable annuities are often advertised as safe, even though they are far from being safe from market risk. Don't let your retirement die due to poor equipment choices. You need to consider using no market risk strategies for the very dangerous times we live in. No market risk planning can provide protection from volatile markets and can provide guaranteed growth of up to 7% in income accounts that will provide you with an income you can never outlive. Do you want the right equipment for your retirement? 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While your money compounds for a bright future, I can even show you a way to eliminate the fees and charges normally associated with retirement accounts. Once again, my number is 844-337-SAFE. 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One of my clients asked me one time, "What is the difference between you and a stockbroker?" With some humor, but also sincerity. I said, "Well, one difference is that I won't jump out a window if the stock market crashes. That may be a joke, but with every joke, there is often a seed of truth." I can only joke around like this with my clients, because out of the millions and millions of dollars in retirement money I have protected, not a single penny has ever been lost due to market declines. Also, in all honesty, I can't figure out why. Variable products, that is, products where you can lose your money, are called securities. What is secure about them? I can assure you, every time the market crashes, nobody feels secure. Speaking of security, let me tell you another story. We had a client that was very reluctant to talk to me. It was the same usual reason I hear all the time. He would say, "I have someone that takes care of my money." This happened over and over again for a couple of years, until one day he said, "We need to talk. I won't use exact figures here, and we will call him Joe to protect his information." But he had a considerable amount of money, lost almost half of it, and then gained back about half of his losses. When we were done moving his retirement to no market risk strategies, the market dropped almost 1,000 points in one day. We asked him one simple question. "Joe, how does it feel to wake up in the morning without watching the market?" His answer was predictable. He said, "It's great. Stress comes from many sources, and the thought of outliving or losing your money is probably at the top of the list. For many of you, at or near retirement, I am here to tell you there is a very good chance we can get rid of that stress. If you'd like to learn more, call for our

0: I wish some of these advisors would explain to their clients how they are not supposed to worry when half of their money is gone. Also, I would like to know why advisors still get paid fees to manage people's money when they lose it. Of all the legislation that tries to protect consumers from bad investments, I have one simple law that would protect everybody, and it's very simple. How about if no financial advisor gets paid a dime of commission when the client loses money? 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
0: 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That's 844-337-7233. All right. A very unique man, Nassim Taleb. Nassim has some compelling ideas on this subject of measuring risk. Nassim Taleb is a middle-aged man of Greek background from a prominent family in Lebanon and educated here in the United States. He is an author, scholar, mathematics professor, philosopher, senior Wall Street trader, and hedge fund manager, and expert on mathematical science. Did you get all that? That's quite a mouthful, isn't it? And seeing that description hardly begins to describe him. Mr. Taleb is a formidable thinker, and when he speaks, he draws large crowds. His most famous books are The Hidden Role of Chance, Fooled by Randomness, and The Black Swan, The Impact of the Highly Improbable. Let me tell you what he has to say, because it has profound meaning for you and me.

0: and profound impact on the ideas of the everyday investor. Mr. Tlaib says we all place too much weight on the odds that past events will repeat, when unrepeatable chance is a better explanation. Do you assume that the markets will continue to always go up, that any downturns are temporary, or that bull markets continue forever? Or do you not even think about the risks? Either way, danger lies ahead. The markets do not factor in risks that are not measurable, and that most of the really big events in our world are rare, unpredictable, and not measurable. These events, when they happen, usually have a significant downward impact on the investment markets. This is one of the very big reasons why we spend so much time encouraging you to get off that train and shift the risk to someone else. Shift the risk to whom? We work with billion-dollar companies that will take the risk off your shoulders and guarantee that you will never lose a penny of your investments due to market risk. I guarantee you an annual return of up to 7% on a lifetime income account and guarantee to pay you a lifetime income that you cannot outlive. Does that sound awfully good? Once again, my number is 844-337-SAFE. That's 844-337-7233. These large companies provide many guarantees. So many people are struggling today to find a way to know, absolutely know, that they will have income as long as they live. Having billion-dollar companies willing to guarantee you a lifetime income provides a lot of comfort and relief. So back to Nassim Tlaib. Have you heard the term black swan event? That term is what Mr. Tlaib calls events that are rare and unpredictable. The term refers to a 17th century idea. Until the 1600s, it was an accepted truth that all swans were white. In fact, all swans being white had been used for a long time as the standard example of a scientific truth. The equivalent today might be the Earth rotates around the sun. Today we would call that an indisputable scientific truth, right? So, what were the odds of seeing a black swan at that time? Impossible to calculate, but considered impossible until 1697, when explorers found black swans in Australia. Imagine that they had a black swan event. Finding black swans in Australia. When that was considered impossible, we had a big black swan event in 2001, didn't we? 9/11, and we're having many others these days. Earthquakes, volcanoes, terrorist strikes, civil war, political conflict, and so on. The chances of black swan events today seem much higher than just a decade or two ago. And yet, many people continue to invest as though the stock market will continue to rise forever, with no significant black swan events along the way. Doesn't that seem a bit odd? So let me ask you a question. How would you like a guaranteed first-year return of up to 8% or more, with 100% guaranteed safety from the market risk and no taxes, while your money compounds and without the fees and charges normally associated with retirement accounts? Oh, and by the way, no market losses during black swan events. Give me a call anytime at 844-337-SAFE. That's 844-337-7233. Someone is available to answer your calls now or any day of the week. Be sure to mention that you would like a free copy of our 115-page Safe Money and Income book, an insider's guide to no market risk, retirement, and income strategies that will show you how to protect your money from fees and market downturns. Today, you are learning about black swan events, which can have a significant downward market impact. We will show you how to take away that worry. If you can convert some of your current retirement savings into something that would never lose value in the marketplace and still realize gains from the market, would this be of interest to you? I would think so. How much of your money is currently in the market or not earning as much as you would like it to? Are you happy with the amount of risk that you're taking? Do you really know the level of risk you are taking? The reality is, the market goes up, and the market goes down, even without black swan events. Ask yourself, does your broker know when the next black swan event is going to make your retirement money half of what it is today? Do they have a crystal ball giving them a heads up on terrorist attacks, corruption, natural disasters, or market crashes for any other reason? If they are honest, they will tell you no. If you are honest, you will admit you don't know. I know I am honest, and I will tell you I don't have a clue when any of these things are going to happen next. So if your broker doesn't know, you don't know, and I don't know, how is your retirement money safe in the market? A singer, Matt Kearney, has a song that says, "We are all just one phone call from our knees. The only thing certain about life is that it is not certain." The same is true for your retirement. 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Well, I'm about out of time for this week. If you're serious about your financial future, give me a call, and together we'll get your retirement savings on the fast track to above average growth and safety. One of your biggest returns will be peace of mind. 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Until next time at the same time, remember to stay safe so you can step into a secure future.
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7: News this hour from Town Hall. I'm Ron Taylor. The death toll rises as two powerful earthquakes in Venezuela have left hundreds dead and thousands injured.
8: Nazareth Jimenez is a La Guaira resident with missing family members. She says, "We call on the government and countries around the world to help us. Look, we need machines here. Human strength is not enough. We can't remove those structures without them." Citizens dug through the rubble of their homes and said they have seen few state rescue teams in the areas hit hardest by the devastating 7.2 and 7.5 magnitude quakes Wednesday. Omar Reyes lost family in the quakes. More than 20 of my relatives have died here. And in the Caribbean area in Tanaguarena, I've been left practically alone in this world. I'm Haya Pinjwani.
7: 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Listeners wanting to help can find an online banner at the top of our website at srnnews.com. An election worker says federal officers confronted her at polls over social media posts criticizing ICE.
9: Months after she made a post on social media, poll worker Paigelyn Gonyer was approached by ICE workers while she was at a polling station in Syracuse. Co-worker Shalia Millage caught the moment on video.
10: And they're bringing her a warning.
9: Gonyer says the officers accused her of doxing Jonathan Ross, the ICE officer who shot and killed Renee Good in Minneapolis.
11: They were insisting that I sign the form,
9: which she refused to do. A Homeland Security spokesperson says that Gonyer's post included the agent's address.
11: I'm leaving it up because I am firm on my right of free speech.
9: I'm Lisa Dwyer.
7: News and analysis at townhall.com. I'm Ron Taylor.
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7: There are dumb crooks in this world, and then there's these clowns.
13: Police in Trinidad and Tobago are searching for robbers caught on camera using a backhoe to try to steal a cash machine. Security camera footage shows four suspects fumbling around the crime scene. One of them was dressed like Batman. Well, apparently Batman was the leader of this genius group, who is seen constantly tripping over debris and falling down several times as he tried to direct the backhoe. Police believe they left empty-handed. Jason Walker reporting.
7: Drop thousands of Argentina fans into a Texas for the World Cup, and the debate is inevitable. It's not about who has the best team or players or the tournament. It's about who produces the best, most succulent steaks and how to prepare the meat. That's right, there's a beef between two of the top cattle raisers of the world in that area. More news at townhall.com. Freedom 250 CEO Keith Kroc talks about the Great American Fair on the National Mall. He tells the Salem Radio Network Americans from across the country will be representing the best of each state and U.S. territory until July 10th and its family-friendly event.
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7: A former Meta executive whose memoir provides an explosive insider account of her time at the social media giant has sued the company for attempting to, quote, silence her. The lawsuit was filed in federal court in Northern California Thursday. It claims the tech giant's private arbitration order prevents her from speaking out about the company or promoting her best-selling book as invalid. 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
15: Your Weather Authority forecast. Overnight showers and storms are likely, with temperatures dropping to the upper 60s and low 70s. We'll have showers and storms throughout the day tomorrow, with highs in the low 80s. An isolated shower possible on Sunday, with highs in the mid 80s. We warm up and dry out heading into the work week. From the Weather Authority Storm Center, I'm meteorologist Jasmine Lomax for Talk Radio 680 WCVM.
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0: Hey, good morning, everybody. Alan Ellis here. This is the Outdoorsman Radio Show. We talk about fishing, hunting, and, of course, the great outdoors. Sometimes we talk about guns. Sometimes we talk about legislation that affects us as hunters, regulations, and every other thing that has to do with nature. Sometimes we talk about Department of Natural Resources in one or more states. But primarily we talk about things with you. And whatever that is today that interests you and you would like to discuss, why not give us a call here at 410-WCBM-680, 410-922-6680. That's the contact number. That's also how you enter the last week of the Fishing Tackle Giveaway Contest from High Tide Lures and Tackle Box Tim Sherman. That's right. We've got a great bass fishing package that we're giving away today to some lucky listener. All you got to do is call in, leave your full name and accurate phone number. We'll be glad to get in touch with you. And if you're the winner, of course. And well, how it works is every name gets a corresponding number. At the end of the day, about 6:30 this morning, about an hour and a half from now, we will dial up the random number generator, and however many entries we have, that's how many we'll put in the generator. And after that, match that generated number with your number, or whatever number corresponds to whatever name, and somebody's going to win some fish and tackle. So, how's that sound? I think that sounds pretty good. Good morning, Aaron. How are you doing this morning?
1: I can't complain one bit, and that sounds pretty good to me.
0: Yeah, well, let's get some calls in here. 410-922-6680 is our phone number. And, Aaron, would you do me a favor?
1: What is that?
0: Would you play a little music for a minute? Just pick some song. It only has to be 30 seconds or something.
1: All right. Just give me half a second.
0: All right. We'll be glad to do that. While I'm doing that and he's doing that, you can do this. Call the number, 410-922-6680. Go for it.

0: see his granddad.
1: Thank you, Aaron. I appreciate that. Folks, I had a little cough situation coming up there that was going to take a minute to clear. So I didn't want to cough on your in your ear, you know. That's no way to start the morning, right? Anyway, feel better now. So that's the simple thing to do is give us a call and get the conversation started. So it's been a busy week. I've been traveling a lot of places this week. Spent the day yesterday in southern Maryland, Charles, St. Mary's, Calvert County. Had a good day. I've got a number of businesses down there that advertise with us in the Maryland Hunting Quarterly and in the Maryland Loves Crabs magazine. And, of course, we're always looking for more. So stopped in and visited a few of those people and talked to some new people. There's a really nice young Amish fellow that has a great archery shop in Mechanicsville. So he's just getting started, but he's got very well stocked and that type of thing. I'm not going to give you his name, but we had a lovely conversation yesterday, and so we're going to be working together. And, you know, we're just doing what we can do to try and increase the size of the magazine and the readership and the distribution and so forth. So, you know, we do publish two magazines. Ellis Outdoor publishes Maryland Loves Crabs, mdlovescrabs.com online. Ellis Outdoors also publishes Maryland Hunting Quarterly, www.marylandhuntingquarterly.com. And the other thing we do is it's not Ellis Outdoors, it's Bucks, Bears, Stags, LLC, is the official record keeper for Maryland Big Game. And Bucks, Bears, Stags says it all, Maryland white-tailed deer. Bucks, of course, the males. Stags is the male sika deer. And then the bears is either sex black bear for the record books. And we measure the antlers. We have a team of fellows that are authorized or actually official Boone and Crockett or Pope and Young measures that can facilitate your entry into those clubs as well as the Maryland record book. And we have a set of minimums that, you know, the antler size must reach a certain amount of inches before it can qualify for the record book. We use the Boone and Crockett scoring program, and unfortunately about maybe 10 days ago, Lowell Baird, who was a longtime president of the Boone and Crockett Club, passed away, and Lowell and I met years ago when I worked in Washington for the Congressional Sportsman's Foundation. We actually met in Congressman Don Young from Alaska in his office, you know, at the Capitol. And the Boone and Crockett Club presented him with a beautiful picture of Teddy Roosevelt's ranch, which was the headquarters of the Boone and Crockett Club, and gave him some kind of a medal for something I don't remember. But I do remember that members of various conservation organizations were there, you know, Pheasants Forever and Ducks Unlimited. And I think Secretary of the Interior was there at the time, Jeff Crane, president of the Congressional Sportsman's Foundation. And I was selected to take some pictures of that event, which was a wonderful event. And, of course, Don Young was there. His office was cool. His office was decorated with all of the game animals from Alaska, all the memorabilia from Alaska and things like that. Very similar to our former Maryland Senator John Astle, who was a great advocate for sportsmen here in the halls of Annapolis. His office was decorated with his trophies from around the world as well. And the two kind of were reminiscent of each other. So I didn't get to meet John till after that time, but, you know, but it was pretty cool to see how these pro hunting legislators, decorated their offices with the things of their passion, which was fishing and hunting. So anyway, 410-922-6680 is our phone number. Let's see. Oh, yeah, I got it. I got you, John. That's a good thing. Hey, Joe. How are you? Getting some texts in, folks. People saying hi. So we're doing that. It's been hot. And for those of you who are going, for stripers, keep in mind the air temperature, please. It's not just the water temperature that is harmful to the fish. If you bring them out and keep them out, you're going to dry them out. And, they tend to, die quicker in higher air temperatures. So, you know, if you're going to release a fish, don't take it out of the water. If you can, just try to unhook it in the water and let it swim away. I know you got to bring it out. You got to measure it to see if it's 18 and a quarter inches or whatever, 19 and a quarter inches so you can keep it, or if it's under 24, I get that. But just, you know, just be careful, please. Try and keep those fish as cool as you can and release them as quickly as you can. We've got some hot days coming up, and you can always check the DNR website and see what day it is for the striped bass. So anyway, 410 WCBM 680, 410-922-6680. I mentioned the record book, Bucks, Bears, Stags. We're going to cut the entries off for the 2026 record book the end of August. So if you know someone or you yourself happen to have a Maryland whitetail, black bear, or sika deer that you'd like to get measured and have, you know, considered for the record book, please get in touch with us. The Facebook page is very active. The website is bucks-bears-stags.com. And the information is bbs@bucks-bears-stags.com. And that's bucks-bears-stags.com. The easiest way is to go on the website and click request a measure. And that'll take you to the form, you name, address, confirmation number, day to kill, method, all that stuff. And then you submit that at the end of the day, and we get that here in reply to you. So we've got some great measures all across the state. We've got some events coming up, including the Trappers event, August 1st at the Ag Center in Washington County. My goodness, what's going on this morning? I hope I'm not getting a quote-unquote summer cold or something like that. It just feels kind of like that. So, where am I? Where are we? Aaron, where are we?
0: We are getting ready to take our first break sooner or later.
1: Well, sooner or later. Why don't we do it sooner?
0: That sounds good to me.
1: All right. Why don't we do it sooner? I think we'll do it sooner. You know, we got 4th of July coming up and family get-togethers in the backyard. You know, whether it's under a tent or out in the open, depending on the day, depending on the weather. But I think a trip to Backyard Billy's would be appropriate for all these get-togethers. You know, crabs in the backyard and that type of thing. You've put it off long enough. That old picnic table wobbles back and forth. You're afraid to sit on the bench. You know, we'll make it through another season. Well, maybe you won't. Summer's here. Time to dress up that backyard for fun times with your family and friends. And Backyard Billy's on Kent Island is your go-to place for making backyard fun. 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Route 50, exit 44. That's 44B, Evans Avenue, Graysonville. Hey, look. Your backyard's going to look great. 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

0: Made in America.
1: Wonderful, wonderful song. Thanks, Aaron. That was a good pick, buddy. I appreciate that. 410 WCBM 680. Let's talk to, who did we say is on the line there, bud? Mark in Delaware. Glad to hear. Hey, Mark, how are you? Spend a lot of time in Delaware these days. What's going on?
2: Oh, well, this has not happened in Delaware. It's something I learned from the New York Post. In New York State, they have, on Long Island, the largest freshwater lake is called Lake Ronkonkoma.
1: Okay.
2: And it's the largest freshwater lake. It sits next to a smaller body of water called, this is attractive, called Lily Pond.
1: Okay.
2: And the significance is this. Northern snakehead have been found in Lily Pond.
1: Mm.
2: And the concern is, as you know better than almost anybody, they can breathe air and walk on land for a limited period. And the concern is they're going to infiltrate Lake Ronkonkoma, and we know what the result will be.
1: Well,
2: so now they've been found quite north of Chesapeake Bay, and they're expanding their territory. Question is, how did it get there?
1: Well, they're already been infiltrated if they've already found one. So. So here's what happens. These snakeheads, and it happened all over Maryland, and it's a shame because they are tremendously invasive fish. They are detrimental to the local fish population. Now, I don't think DNR thinks that they are as horrible as they were made out to be. But every time they find them in a new location, in a new state, it's always the same. It's always the same press release because they go back and they look at everybody, what everybody else said about them.
2: Yeah.
1: Frankenfish that can breathe air and walk on land invades lake in New York. Fish that can walk on land and breathe air. Frankenfish has invaded a pond in whatever, pick your location. Okay. That was the way it was presented early on. That's the way it's still presented now. And in Maryland, it has actually found a niche. The quote unquote snakehead community is a little group. I mean, a lot of people like to fish for them, but the people that are capitalizing on them, the guides, the manufacturers, the importers and all that type of thing, very close knit kind of dudes, that, you know, do the YouTube videos and all this stuff. And they are, quite sporty. Now, I've yet to catch one. I haven't focused on them. That's on the bucket list for this year, to catch a northern snakehead or bowfish for them, either one. But, you know, they've become increasingly popular. We actually have the world record that was caught here in Maryland. And they attain great size. They're almost to the point of their, you know, the top tier predator, like a muskellunge or a northern pike or something like that. Anything over 30 inches is called a dragon. And, you know, the fish exceed 20 pounds in some cases. So they become extremely sought after. They fight well. They strike viciously. And they taste absolutely spectacular. I have eaten them. So what's not to like? You know, we've got a lot of invasive species. We've got the European carp. We've got the German brown trout. We've got the, what else is invasive? Really doesn't matter. But
2: beyond fish. I mean,
1: oh, absolutely.
2: The bumblebee.
1: Yeah.
2: You name it. We've imported, oh gosh. Nutria, I guess.
1: Yeah,
2: were
1: nutria.
2: Brought over for
1: the
2: pelts. And, I mean, there are just a ton of things that a lot of, well, weed dandelions were brought over on the Mayflower.
1: There you go. So, you know, not every invasive species is going to, you know, the earth is not going to end because they've got snakeheads in this lake. Will it affect certain spawning fish populations? Yes. Will it affect panfish? Yes. Will it upset the chain of events? Yes. But what are they going to do about it? It's impossible to kill them all. I mean, they can treat them with Rotenone like they did that little pond over there in, where was it, Howard County or whatever. And, you know, you might take care of the problem for a while, but once they become established, live with them, learn to at least tolerate them and take advantage of them. You know, they're $26.95 a pound at the stores.
2: Oh, you're kidding me.
1: No, I'm not kidding you. No, I'm not. They're more expensive to buy than rockfish. You know, and people are buying them out of stock. They're so delicious. You know, the only thing people say, I'm not going to eat that. It's a snake on it. Well, you know what? They've changed the name to Chesapeake Channa. Doesn't make any difference when you walk in the store.
2: Yeah.
1: You'll say, do you have any Channa? And they'll go, yeah, the snake head's over there in the counter. You know, if you're put off by the name, you know, horse mackerel.
2: The problem is branding.
1: Yeah, horse mackerel. What's a horse mackerel?
2: Horse mackerel and tuna, or slime head and orange roughy.
1: Exactly.
2: How many people would like it? How many people would order it? I'd like some deep fried slime head.
1: Yeah, of course.
2: And maybe some lima beans with it. Who knows?
1: Yes, I'd like some horse mackerel pokey, please.
2: Yeah.
1: So, yeah, it's all in a name. We'll get through it. We'll get by it. And people will be biased and won't try it because of the name. You're absolutely right. Channa, I'm not sure that does it for me. But, you know, it is what it is. So, but yeah, raise the flag, sound the alarm, and then settle into living with it. And I'm not a big fan of invasive species, as you know. Look at the terrible, terrible blue catfish. I mean, there's an invasive species that has a dreadful impact. Look at the grass carp or the whatever the carp is out in the rivers and making its way up into the Great Lakes. I mean, that's just a...
2: Oh, those things, everybody's seen the videos. They jump out when you're in a boat, and if it hits you in the face...
1: It can hurt you.
2: There you are. That's the end of you.
1: Well, there's also become a sport of that. Bow fishing at flying carp. These guys go powering down the river with their bows ready. When a carp leaps out of the water, they take a crack at it with the bow and arrow. So, you know, great sport, like fish skeet. You know what I mean?
2: That sounds very difficult, huh?
1: Well, it is very difficult. But it sure looks like fun. So, anyway, yeah, I saw that the other day. Like I said, sound the alarm, ring the bell, and then get used to catching them and eating them, make a market for them. So, I don't know what else to say about it. I mean, you know, you can fight them, but Maryland's been fighting them for over 20 years. You know,
2: I know maybe 10 years ago, I called you and I said, whatever happened to this northern snakehead? I never read about them anymore. And you informed me they gave up. They just accepted it is what it is and have to live with it. And that's why you don't read about it. They didn't.
1: Well, you know, they still have a word out.
2: They just accommodated.
1: Yeah, they still have a word. There, Lee is sending me pictures of giant snakehead that he had. His son and their friends are catching. This one weighs 17 pounds. It looks like the guy's holding up a muskie. They're gorgeous fish, by the way. You know, they make a beautiful mount. The pattern on their sides and everything else is just imagine. It's just so. And Lee says, we're having a special $18 a pound.
2: I wasted my life preparing tax returns, and I could have just gone fishing.
1: That's exactly right. Yep, exactly right, buddy. Oh my gosh. So
2: I hope you have a very good week and a wonderful 4th of July, you and your family.
1: We will indeed do that. Thank you so much. Thank you so much. And, you know, we've got to remember, it's just like Easter. We got to remember the reason for the season. You know? We are
2: yeah.
1: Free. We were founded on faith. And, you know, I see that the Second Amendment is, still making some wins in the, Supreme Court. So that's a good thing. That's a good thing. So. All right, buddy. You have a great next weekend yourself.
2: Thank you.
1: All right. We'll talk soon.
2: Bye-bye.
1: Bye-bye. Okay. I'm trying to share a picture here with somebody, and I can't seem to get it done. All right. Okay. That's how you do it. 410-WCBM 680, 410-922-6680. 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

0: 410 WCBM 680, 410-922-6680. My, the time has gone by, hasn't it? Oh, my goodness. Yes, indeed. I'll tell you, we need some folks for the fishing tackle contest. We're not, you know, I can expect it. Not as many entrants as usual, but if you like to get in on the contest, you got a good shot at it. I mean, you know, percentage-wise, you're woo. 410-922-6680 is our phone number. Name and phone number. 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Leave your name and phone number with Aaron. Full name, full accurate phone number. Your name corresponds to a number. Number corresponds to your name. At the end of the next hour, or near about the end, we will spin the random number generator, and somebody will win a nice bass fishing package of fishing tackle, top water, crankbaits, chatterbait, jigs, all kinds of good bass fishing stuff. Probably, I don't know, $40, $50 value, something like that. I'm not putting a number on it, but I think, you know, in that range, because I don't know exactly. How about that? So 922-6680 is our phone number, that's for sure. I'm sharing deer pictures with some friends, and we have a non-typical buck that's a 6x4 right now. He's grown pretty good. He's nice and wide. He's got a coming off the left beam right in front of the brow tine, the one closest to the head. He's got another sticker coming out, and then I don't know if you call it a drop tine or not, but then he's got a drop off of that, so that's what gives him the extra two on the one side. But he's nice and wide, he's getting fat, and, you know, he's really something. He's really something. Gangly. Yeah, gangly. He says, not quite, but, you know, he's in pretty good shape, so. yeah, well. 410-922-6680 is our phone number. Let's talk to Randy in Pasadena. Morning, Randy. How are you?
1: Good morning, Alan. I just wanted to give you a quick note of appreciation. I love what you do. I listen to you every Saturday morning while I'm out here driving around. I work on Saturday, so I drive a truck. Listen to you on the app, because I go some places that I can't.
0: Yeah.
1: The WCBM area.
0: 18-wheeler?
1: No, it's a straight truck.
0: I got you. Okay.
1: Dumpster roll-off truck.
0: Oh, yeah, man. All right. I see them all over the place. Yes, sir. Well, you guys are doing a great job. So.
1: You are as well. Thank you very much for what you do.
0: Thank you, sir. You have a wonderful day. Are you in the fishing tackle contest?
1: Yes, sir.
0: Good deal. All right. Well, maybe you win today. You never know.
1: Maybe, yeah.
0: let's try it. I appreciate the call, man. Keep up the good work.
1: All right, thank you.
0: All right.
1: You too, thanks.
0: Yep, bye-bye. Yes, indeed. John in Salisbury. I'll be down in Salisbury later today having lunch with my buddy Chris. Good morning, John. How are you?
2: Good. How are you, Alan?
0: Good, man. Where's a good place to eat down there?
2: Bunch of places. What are you looking for to eat?
0: Diner food, basically. Just a place to, you know, hang out and go from there.
2: Diner food. There's a place called Backstreet. Backstreet Bar and Grill right there.
0: Okay.
2: Don't know where. That's a pretty good place, reasonable place.
0: Okay. We'll check it out. So, appreciate that. What's on your mind, my friend?
2: I was just listening to you and heard about the tackle box giveaway. I was down Carolinas fishing this year, and I was a little under-equipped, so to really use a couple new lures there.
0: Oh, well, good. Maybe you'll win. You never know.
2: I'm sitting here purchasing a boat, and then the truck went down, so I'm trying to get my truck up and running so I can get out on the water.
0: I have a buddy who was... has two boat trailers and was wiring both of them the other day, and he thought he did everything right, did all his connections, everything else, and plugged them into his truck and had the lights working and plugged them into his truck and wouldn't work. Both of them. I said, well, you know, you got that big Ford Expedition. There's been a recall. You might want to check because it has something to do with the trailer brake connection or something like that. And he said, and I sent him the recall information, and he said, thanks for that. And he took it to the dealer. The dealer said, nope, that's all working. But there's probably something in that trailer connection with your Expedition that's not working. So, you know,
2: sounds like the luck I've been having.
0: Yeah. 4 days of work and plug them in, couldn't get them to work. So, you know, that's not good.
2: No.
0: All right. No. Well, thanks for calling from Salisbury.
2: Yes, and don't forget to check out that back street. I think you'll enjoy it.
0: All right, I'll take a look. I appreciate it.
2: Bye-bye.
0: Take care, man. See you later. There he goes. How about that? That's the way to do it. Okay, Backyard Billies. Yeah, we got to talk about them again. You know, Backyard Billy, I keep telling you, if you have a fireplace and you don't use it, you can use it if all you got to do is call Backyard Billy. Stop in, talk to somebody there. 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
0: Well, there's the music. How about that? That hour went quick, ladies and gentlemen. We have one more hour coming up. Of course, that'll be the last hour of the show, last show of the month. And what we do on that is the Fish and Tackle Contest. So always remember, though, folks, faith, family, friends, and freedom. Pick any order you want. All are top priority. Love your Lord. Love your family. Protect your freedom. And hold your friends close and dear. All right. We'll be right back after the news.
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7: Hezbollah is out, and the road to peace between Israel and Lebanon is in.
8: The ceasefire is contingent on a complete cessation of fire by the paramilitary group Hezbollah. Secretary of State Marco Rubio says the State's Department and Pentagon will work together to provide humanitarian aid to the victims of the twin Venezuelan earthquakes.
9: We've already stood up our disaster response teams at the Department of State and our humanitarian efforts. It's something we did very well in Jamaica after that storm, and it's something we're really prepared to do now. So I've already spoken to Secretary Hegseth. The Department of War is going to have to play a big logistical role here because they have the ability to land in challenging places.
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8: It was a significant day in U.S. history. Thursday marked the 150th anniversary of the Native American victory over U.S. Army Lieutenant Colonel George Custer's cavalry at Little Bighorn in Montana.
14: Native American tribes are marking the 150th anniversary of the Battle of Little Bighorn. Tribes came together on a sweltering day in June of 1876 to defeat Lieutenant Colonel George Armstrong Custer and more than 200 of his troops.
15: I don't have nothing good to say about Custer. You know, the stories that I've heard of this man, you know, he was no human being, it almost sounds like. What was left of him on this earth, remains are all over this earth, right up there.
14: William Goodbird is a traditional singer from the Spirit Lake Dakota Nation. Custer's defeat stunned Americans on what was the country's 100th anniversary. I'm Ed Donahue.
8: More news and analysis at townhall.com. A former member of President Joe Biden's cabinet was briefly separated from his children after police say they got an anonymous report alleging he posed a danger to his children.
16: Former Transportation Secretary Pete Buttigieg was the target of an anonymous report the police have determined was false and says the incident forced him to spend a night away from his four-year-old twins. Buttigieg says a Michigan State police officer told him the anonymous allegation appeared to be politically motivated. Police and Child Protection Services interviewed his children before clearing them. He says he has spent years with death threats and anti-LGBTQ attacks, but this episode was the worst experience of his public career because it involved his children. I'm Lisa Dwyer.
8: And now at least five arrests have been made after damage to the Lincoln Memorial reflecting pool. You'll find more on these stories at townhall.com. I'm Ron Taylor.
17: Forecast: overnight showers and storms are likely with temperatures dropping to the upper 60s and low 70s. We'll have showers and storms throughout the day tomorrow with highs in the low 80s. An isolated shower possible on Sunday with highs in the mid 80s. We warm up and dry out heading into the work week. From the Weather Authority Storm Center, I'm meteorologist Jasmine Lomax for Talk Radio 680 WCVM.
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0: Hey, good morning, everybody. I'm back with more fishing, hunting in the great outdoors, and we're gonna talk about fishing because Lee's on the line. But right now, we're gonna talk about Bob in Parkville. Good morning, Bob. How's everything with you? What's going on?
1: Hey, good morning, Alan. Just calling in, see how everything's going. I finally got a copy of your Maryland Loves Crabs.
0: Oh, good. Okay.
1: Conrad's up there on Joppa Road.
0: Oh, yeah.
1: And I tell you, I was really amazed at the details you have in that on the fishing rigs for the blue cats.
0: That's Tim Sherman wrote that article, yeah.
1: Yeah, all the information on crabbing licenses. I didn't realize. I got a brother and a sister, or two brothers and a sister, both have property on water, and I always thought you had the crab pot attached to the pier. And according to that information on there, it has to be within 100 yards of your property. It could be freestanding with a float on it, which are with that RID number on the
0: yep DNR ID number yep
1: yeah. But like I say, it's just float on information. I even saw a picture of that needlefish on the thing beneath the surface of the Chesapeake Bay.
0: Oh, that was Rudy's article. Yeah.
1: I caught three of those needlefish about 15 years ago while fishing for shad down at Deer Creek.
0: Really?
1: Yeah, that's the only time I ever caught them, and they were big. The ones
0: how big? Tell me how big.
1: They had to be at least 18, 20 inches long. I got pictures of them, and they hit the little pony I had.
0: No kidding.
1: I do a little tiny silver tony or a spoon.
0: Yep.
1: And then at the end, either a shad dart or a 1/8 ounce lead head with a chartreuse. What do you call it?
0: Twister. Grub on it. Yeah, grub. Yeah. That's great, man. Listen,
1: yeah.
0: I caught one of those needlefish. Only they call it a houndfish, I guess.
1: Okay.
0: Big enough. This thing was close to 3 feet long.
1: Wow.
0: Yeah, and Dr. Jim Guilford and my stepson and I and a couple of outdoor writers were on a charter trip. I think we were on the Potomac. And got to see a sea turtle while we were out there. We caught a lot of fish.
1: Mm-hmm.
0: And Guilford fell asleep, and his fishing rod was in the rod holder. I said, Jimmy, your rod's, you got a bite. I said, okay. So I pulled a thing in, and Jim took some gorgeous color photos of it. I don't know where it is. They are the most beautiful fish. Their fins are a emerald green, when they light up. They're beautiful, beautiful fish. And this thing was a beast. I mean, a big, long beak on it.
1: I saw that beak, and it reminded me of a new pike's teeth.
0: Yeah, yeah.
1: I was very careful when I got that tiny spoon out of its mouth.
0: Yeah, that's the only one I ever caught. That's the only one I've ever seen,
1: like
0: actually.
1: That particular day, I caught three of them.
0: That's crazy, man.
1: And, crazy. I mean, like I say, I think we did okay on the shad back then, too. I think they were still doing pretty good at Deer Creek if you hit a good day. We used to, back in the day, we get like anywhere from 30 to 60 of them.
0: That was a day. That was the first day I ever fished for hickory shad with Uncle Dale from Easton here, and he knew Deer Creek. He and his dad used to fish Deer Creek, and fished with a fly rod. And he waded out to a certain spot, and he coached me and schooled me on shad, but I held my own. I mean, we probably caught 40 or 50.
1: Yeah.
0: And if you go on the website, the DNR website, and you see two guys wading in the water, that was a picture. I don't know who took it. I don't know if I took. Somebody took it and submitted it to DNR. And there's Dale and I out in the middle of Deer Creek waiting. It's still on the DNR website. It's probably 20 years ago.
1: Yeah. I'm not sure if it's the same day or is that. I know it was that same year. I was done, and we were driving away from Deer Creek up towards Deer Creek. So I was going to do the dam for a little bit.
0: Right.
1: And I never saw this before either. I've always seen a few crane in the water. Alan, I swear, it was at least 15, 20 crane all gathered in maybe a 50-yard section just waiting for the shad to come up.
0: You mean great blue herring?
1: Yeah, I'm sorry, crane.
0: Oh, that's all right.
1: Great blue herring, yes.
0: Yep.
1: The blue herring. I've never seen that many in one spot. spot like that, you know, together.
0: Yeah, the GBH.
1: Yeah.
0: Wonderful.
1: Yeah, and all, the last thing I wanted to mention to you, well, actually two quick things. The one is I used to fish Chester River out of Queenstown, you know, like every week for like a long time. And I actually caught a nice male blue crab with one claw, solid white.
0: Oh, cool. Did you take pictures?
1: Yep, I got it. I'll send it to you.
0: Send it to me for the next Maryland Loves Crabs. We love those weird ones.
1: Yeah, I mean, like I say, I was so, you know, like, wow, I never see a white claw. You know, one claw only, not two.
0: That's cool.
1: Just very one, cool. Yeah.
0: Yeah.
1: And then
0: cool.
1: The last thing was, what's your favorite bass, not smallmouth, largemouth bass lure?
0: My favorite largemouth bass lure.
1: One that you normally catch the most bass on. Well, usually your favorite is the one you use the most anyway.
0: Yeah, that would be a believe it or not, not a big lure, but a number 9 gold Rapala fished on the surface.
1: Okay. I thought sure it would have been the tubes. I know you like tubes too.
0: No, you said not smallmouth.
1: Right.
0: You said largemouth. So that's
1: my largemouth on tubes.
0: Yep. The Rapala has always been my go-to, especially in the summertime, you know, when they're hitting top. I love top water. I just absolutely
1: Top water is just fantastic when they hit it.
0: Yep.
1: Especially if you got a long cast.
0: Yep.
1: And they hit it like within, you know, 2 or 3 pulls.
0: Yeah.
1: That's really cool.
0: I always like to make it look like a wounded minnow. You know, you throw it out the ripples go away, and then you twitch it, pop it, and it goes, dives under and pops back up. And they come up. And they'll come up and tail slap it too. They'll dive above it or they'll slap it with their tail to try and kill it.
1: Right.
0: You know, and you always strike and then, you know, the lure comes sailing back at you. all you would have caught was air because they're not there. They're not eating it. They're just smacking it. So.
1: Yeah.
0: All fun, man. All fun. So. Yep.
1: Good times on the water for sure.
0: Never a dull moment.
1: Yeah. I heard you mention one of the prizes on that bass package is the what's it called?
0: Chatterbait.
1: Yeah. I caught, believe it or not, this year I got a decent, not huge, largemouth on a white with a teaser.
0: Yeah.
1: But I also caught, which surprised the heck out of me, a crappie on it, a white.
0: No
1: crappie.
0: Kidding.
1: Yeah.
0: Oh, that's cool.
1: Yeah, about 10, 11 inches.
0: Yeah. That's a good snakehead bait, too, by the way.
1: Oh, really?
0: Oh, yeah. That's tremendous bait.
1: That'd be an expensive bait to lose, though.
0: You don't want to lose. Yeah. Well, they all are, you know, right now. That's like a box of TSS turkey shells.
1: Oh, yeah.
0: $10, $20 a shot. So.
1: Yep. Yeah. So. A lot of bucks there.
0: That's true. So.
1: Yeah.
0: Hey, appreciate the call.
1: Okay, yeah.
0: Great conversation.
1: I just really, really enjoyed the Maryland Loves Crabs.
0: I'm glad to hear that. Thank you. It's available online, everybody, mdlovescrabs.com.
1: Like I said, the details in that magazine, and all the references to websites and everything, is just so much information in there. I mean, I'm going to save it, but you could reread that a couple times a year and get new something, pick up something new on it.
0: Yep. No question. Well,
1: I need all the work you do on them. You know, I've yet to get the one for hunting, but now I know where to go, and I'm going to be sure
0: to get
1: that.
0: That's one spot.
1: I know it's on a website, but I like the paper in the hand to look at.
0: Well, where do you live?
1: Parkville.
0: Oh, Park. Okay.
1: I went to
0: Autumn Sky Outfitters, Bel Air Gun Shop. They're all right up there near you.
1: Yeah. Yep.
0: So they got them all the time.
1: All righty. Sounds good.
0: All right, man. Thanks for the call.
1: Blair Gun Shop. I hear it a lot about. Good about that.
0: They're good people.
1: I belong to a hunting club up in Pennsylvania, Hopewell Fish and Game.
0: Oh, yeah, I've heard of that. Lancaster County.
1: Mm-hmm. Teach hunter safety up there.
0: Oh, good.
1: And like I say, I don't go to a lot of the shops because I do my shooting up there and so forth.
0: I got
1: you. All righty. Well, good talking to you. And
0: nice talking to you, sir. Thank you.
1: Okay, take care.
0: All right, buddy. Have a good one. Good luck to you. All right, let's talk to Lee. Good morning, Lee. How are you?
2: morning, Alan. I hear you guys talking about needlefish. In Susquehanna, myself, I was striper fishing with a small chrome creek chub popper. And
0: chub popper. Wait a minute. Small copper creek chub popper.
2: Yeah.
0: Creek chub
2: it
0: popper.
2: It was chrome plated.
0: Okay.
2: But and caught needlefish on that.
0: No kidding.
2: They were maybe 18, 20 inches, but they would come up and whack them. The hardest thing was getting the getting the hook out of there. They're chainsaw of a mouth. You know this.
0: Yeah, they are toothy. Yeah, I'm going to try and find that houndfish picture somewhere. I have no idea, huh?
2: In the sun, they're beautiful, iridescent. You know, every color you can imagine.
0: Yep.
2: You know, it's just it's a rainbow of a.
0: They are beautiful.
2: They're a gorgeous fish.
0: Yes, indeed.
2: But I sent you a couple of pics of you know, well, the kids. Obviously, you were talking about your bucket list, Alan.
0: Yeah.
2: I'll tell you that Snakehead is on hook and line. Probably bow hunting is a little easier method to get one. Hook and line's more of the challenge, you know.
0: Sure.
2: They're extremely, extremely hard to tease on a lure.
0: Uh-huh.
2: I mean, my son and his friend, they only caught they hooked other fish, but they only landed those two.
0: Wow.
2: And a pretty long day of fishing on the eastern shore, but they're, the fish of, and Eddie and his buddies are all pretty convinced these things are getting, educated to all the different types of lures and stuff, because these guys are always throwing, they catch most of them on frogs, but they're using a lot of unusual colors and stuff because it seems, he says the standard stuff just doesn't seem to work.
0: Doesn't work.
2: You know, they'll come up and look and blah, blah, blah, but to actually tease them in, fighting is, not an easy task.
0: How about that?
2: Eddie's got a method of doing like a walk the dog with the frogs. I don't know how he does it. I think he doesn't use a leader, and he ties directly to his braid, and that gives that less of a drag in the water and creates that walk
0: with
2: the lure. Pretty interesting watching him fish it.
0: Yeah, I'd love to see that.
2: The striper bite in the upper bay pulls, I can almost say from Hart Miller up.
0: Yeah.
2: Is when you can get out on a day that the wind is in howling.
0: Oh man, yeah, I know.
2: Alan, it's off the charts. I mean, all my commercial buddies are doing really well. And, I got to fish with a couple other commercial guys yesterday on the same boat. And when you get three or four guys, you know, in a boat that know what they're doing and know where to go, these guys, they've cherry picked. These guys got some spots that I've never even fished before.
0: Right.
2: And I'm surprised they didn't blindfold me.
0: Yeah, they'll see you out there tomorrow, I'm sure.
2: Yeah, well, it's not my favorite way of fishing is, we're using the eels.
0: Yeah.
2: And yes, we were using, because commercial, we can use the J-hooks.
0: That's right.
2: And I'll tell you another thing, Alan, even with the J-hooks, myself, I had one gut hooked out of probably about 50, 60 fish. I had one that, the eel was down its gullet.
0: I get it.
2: All the other ones, mostly, all the other ones were in the lip.
0: Well, here's the other thing, Lee. You have fished for so long. I mean, you know how to fish. You know how to set the hook on a fish. You're not out there live lining and let that fish run, you know, for 15 minutes with that fish and swallow it. You know,
2: yeah, I know what you're saying, Alan.
0: You know, you've got to know how to handle that situation with the fish. So.
2: Yep. Yeah, I'm not fishing with a lot of other. You know, other than family and, you know, these handful of friends doing it. True. But to say the least, there's, a lot of fish around. These guys are in love with electronics.
0: Oh, wow.
2: They don't fish until they find a fish. But that they know where to go to find a fish.
0: Yeah.
2: And, we saw, there's another, and they keep in touch with their other commercial guys, and it was fun watching a boy. He was using sting silver and jigging them.
0: Wow!
2: You know, you get such a frenzy. I truly believe you get such a frenzy going with the eels and the bait and whatnot. You can start catching them on lures.
0: Right.
2: Unfortunately, I just bought my rigs for fishing eels, but I've seen it at the Ore Pier and harbor and off of what I call Bethlehem Steel, that big Ore Pier. That's another spot, right? That's getting clobbered, but the more charter boats that are in there dumping the and actually chumming, the more boats you get in there chumming and creating this slick, the more it brings the rockfish in.
0: Yeah, I'm sure.
2: So it's really something to see. Because I got on the other side of it one evening and was jigging them off the opposite side of the out tide where the charter boats were on the other and catching rockfish on the other side after they were, you know, dumping their chum in there and the chum coming through the Ore Pier.
0: I hear you.
2: So quite a good bite. Plenty of fish around. Healthy fish.
0: Good.
2: And the good thing I didn't see zero floaters.
0: Well, that's a good thing. That's a good thing.
2: I am fishing during the week, but you know, it was nice to run around and not see any you know, dead fish or anything. So that's telling you the anglers are, you know, being conscious that are doing catch and release, that
0: they're starting,
2: you know, they're,
0: to figure it out. Yeah.
2: Doing it right.
0: Yeah, good. All right, brother. Well, I appreciate the call, Lee. Thank you so much, and you have a great week and a great Independence Day. Of course, next week we'll be on the air on Independence Day. So,
2: okay, Alan.
0: All right. All right. Talk to you, buddy. Thanks. Bye bye. There goes Lee. All right, Aaron. We have another caller on the line, right?
3: Yes, we do. We actually have two callers on the line, but they're ready to hold on until after the commercial break.
0: I appreciate that. I greatly do. Thanks, guys. Listen, we'll talk about backyard billies, and we'll give them their fair shot here to talk about their beautiful outdoor furniture and all the outdoor accessories they have. It's called Backyard Billies. Bill is a great guy, very friendly guy, very knowledgeable, extremely knowledgeable, and you know, he's just got a lot of stuff. 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The phone number is 827-4500. They're open 7 days a week, right off Route 50 there, exit 44B, Evans Avenue, Graysonville. If you're coming from the bridge, you just take 50, hit off 44B, make the first right onto Drummer Drive, and you're right there. You're going to kind of go past them and then go back to them. If you're coming from the eastern area or down that way, just take Route 18 right up to Evans Avenue, turn right and left onto Drummer. So you'll enjoy your trip. It's a day trip. 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
0: Okay, there are the horns. That means we are a little bit pressed for time. But who do we have on the line there, Aaron? Who do we got? Okay, Joe. Good morning, Joe. How are you?
9: Hey, good morning, Alan.
0: What's going on, buddy?
9: Well, I woke up on the wrong side of the bay this morning.
0: You did? So don't tell me you're across the bridge with the rest of those chicken neckers.
9: Oh, my golly. I'm up in Westminster doing some chores, but, yeah, I'm a little homesick already.
0: I hear you. Well, Westminster's a nice place.
9: I agree. There's just not enough water. But anyway.
0: No, well, I mean, you're right down the street from Liberty and Piney Run, so, but not enough water. I mean, living in Whitman, you're used to seeing water when you wake up in the morning, so, you know, I get
9: that. Exactly. All right. Yeah. Well, I can't let that last picture you sent me without you describing to your listeners what that deer was telling you.
0: So I've got a deer on camera. He's been there all season, but we're watching him grow, and he's right now 6x4. Okay, I think I did explain that to the listeners, but when he took one daylight picture, the last daylight picture, he's got his back to the camera, his butt to the camera. He's got his tail flipped up. He's got his head to the side, and his tongue is sticking out. Now I think the tongue is sticking out because he's tasting the salt in the mineral lick, but it is quite a picture. And I call it, Captain Hook with an attitude. And I think he pretty much exhibits that, doesn't he, Joe?
9: Yes, yeah, he certainly does. Where he's telling you, na na na na.
0: Na na na na na. Yeah. He's saying that, that's for sure. Yeah.
9: So, I just wanted to get in your contest here this morning, but I'm just curious. I've been listening to a lot of chatter last week, the crabbers. I mean, boy, the crab report sounded like it was going to be pretty good, but everybody's still only coming in with like two baskets, maybe three. Mm-hmm. It really seems off.
0: Well, anyway. You know, I talked to a guy yesterday that has a roadside shop over there in Edgewater. I said, how are the crabs? Yeah, pretty good, not bad. You know, it's kind of like a, that type of thing. Good days and bad days.
9: Yeah, it was kind of like last month. Everybody was waiting for them to slough one more time. Lots of little crabs.
0: Yeah.
9: And then here we go through a slough, and here again, a lot of little crabs.
0: No, yeah, crabs. Exactly. Exactly.
9: Yeah, a lot of them been running up upper bay, sleeping on their boats, just trying to do a little better. But
0: yeah,
9: it's peculiar. It's just a strange summer, it seems.
0: It is. And this coming week is not, it's going to be brutal. I don't know if you looked at the weather or not.
9: Oh, yeah. Oh, yeah.
0: Beginning today, 81 thunderstorms, and then nothing but uphill from there. 84 Sunday. This is Easton now. 87 Monday, 89 Tuesday, 93 Wednesday, 100 Thursday, and 100 on Friday. Wow. Gonna get a little toasty.
9: Yeah, no doubt.
0: Yeah, wear your sunscreen, folks. Please.
9: There you go. All right, Alan. Well, have a great day.
0: All right, buddy. Okay. Thank you very much. I'm glad you enjoyed the pictures.
9: Absolutely. Take care.
0: All right. Take care, Joe. See you. Good luck. And our last caller for now before we draw, Aaron. Mike, all the way up in Pennsylvania. Hey, Mike, how are you?
10: Oh, I'm fine, Alan, and just continuing our Saturday morning tradition of listening to you and having our coffee.
0: There you go. And, good.
10: Well, it's been a long, it's been 10, 15 years. Daggone it. Time flies, but we got a lot of shooting going on. The Maryland State Shooters Championship events are today and tomorrow. And
0: yep.
10: Event down at North Carroll. And PA State shoot was last weekend and Ohio State is this week.
0: I thought of you the other day. It was a 1916 single barrel Savage trap gun, I believe.
10: They're wonderful.
0: Yeah. Yeah, Bel Air gun range.
10: Yep, those wonderful Ithacas.
0: Mm.
10: Oh my gosh.
0: It was an Ithaca. It wasn't a Savage. It was an Ithaca. Beautifully engraved.
10: Yeah.
0: Beautifully engraved. And price was right as far as I'm concerned. So.
10: Oh, they are a delight, Alan. And there were grades, unbelievable grades of engraving and they talk a lot about the Parkers, but the Ithacas were the kings.
0: Really?
10: Oh my, they are delightful.
0: Well, tell your buddies there's one at Bel Air Gun Range if he hasn't sold it.
10: Oh, it won't last long.
0: Well, I don't know. I think he was putting it on Gunbroker, but he might have sold it or he might still have it. I'm not sure which. So.
10: Yeah. But I wanted to get in on the contest and wish you a nice week. And one of the mamas brought one of her babies out in the yard the other day.
0: Uh huh.
10: They're still hiding them. We're not.
0: Oh yeah. Oh. Yet. Yeah, and I'm still unfortunately seeing them hit on the highway. And you know what? They're not very smart at dusk and in the middle of the night. I've seen plenty of them along the edges, and I mean getting ready to cross. And I've seen plenty of them getting struck on the highways too. And it's just a shame because they're between the fawns, you know, and they're leaving those fawns orphaned. So hopefully they're big enough to be weaned, but I'm not sure.
10: Yeah, they're pretty dumb about that, and you're right. They'll have two fawns and one on either side of the road, and you just got to be so careful. We're down along Pennsylvania Route 16.
0: Oh yeah,
10: between Emmitsburg and Blue Ridge Summit, and
0: yeah,
10: it's just you've been up through here a long time.
0: Yeah,
10: there's just deer land everywhere.
0: Yeah, there is, unfortunately. So. All right, buddy. Thanks for the call.
10: Oh, you're welcome, Alan, and we'll be listening to you next week. Best
0: thank,
10: of everything.
0: Thanks, Mike, and have a good shoot. Talk to you later.
10: Thank you.
0: Yes, sir. Bye-bye. There he goes. All righty. Let's see. I think it's time there, Tim. Tackle Box Tim is on the air. And
11: Good morning, sir.
0: How are you?
11: I'm well.
0: You like that? You like Captain Hook?
11: I do. Yeah. He's going to be impressive once the velvet comes off.
0: Well, he's got two more months to grow. Well, yeah, two more months to grow. So there he is now. I can't wait to see him in, you know, early September.
11: He's already flipping you off with the tail, though.
0: Yeah, he's flipping me off with the tail and the tongue all at the same time. So, yes, indeed.
11: Last year we had probably a dozen deer roaming through the neighborhood. This year, I am only seeing, you know, dropping signs that they're around.
0: You'll see them.
11: What deter them from being in the neighborhood?
0: Nothing, really. I mean, I don't know if you have increased housing over there, if you got people building or any of that kind of stuff. That'll do it temporarily, but they're there. You're just not seeing them right now. The does are with the fawns, and you know, the bucks are starting to gather up into their bachelor groups. We're seeing, you know, a few here and a few there, a few little bachelor groups, 3, 4, 5, and a bunch in all bucks. Same way with the does. Does and fawns are together. So it's typical. It's actually early. It's still June. You know, it's still June. So those gangs get together July, August, and you'll start seeing them again. Don't worry. Because the does are preoccupied with the fawns. Really
11: we had the one drop of fawn by our garden last year, and that was a good nature-wise thing to see. That was tremendous, just to watch that fawn go from huddled up next to the garden to within hours grazing in the backyard with mama laying next to a tree.
0: Yep, no question. They are fascinating. I love them. I love every aspect of their life. You know, I do. Yeah. Even though I hunt them and harvest them and understand why we have to, their nature, their biology, their physiology, their breeding habits, their anything and everything makes it the perfect American-made animal. Perfect for the USA.
11: Absolutely.
0: You know, 26 varieties of white-tailed deer, from the little tiny key deer to those big giant Midwest deer that are 300 pounds, and the giant deer in the what do they call it? The triangle out there, Illinois, Iowa, enormous white-tails and enormous racks, and, you know, and they're just, to me, they're the most fascinating game animal you can have. That's it. So,
11: agreed.
0: Anyway, are you ready to roll, sir?
11: I am ready to roll.
0: All right, you roll that magic random number generator, and we will tell you who is the winner, because I've got the list of the numbered list right here.
11: The number is number 7.
0: Number 7. 1, 2, 3, 4, 5, 6, 7. That is Randy

0: with clacker.
1: Okay.
0: Two chatter baits and two swim baits, and between now and then, I'll maybe
1: a bonus.
0: Yeah, throw in some sort of bonus. We do that from time to time, and I'm looking at the package, and it's looking a little skinny. So
1: okay.
0: Yeah, but black buzz bait, a couple of classic color chatter baits, and classic color swim jigs.
1: Beautiful.
0: And there's times for the chatter baits, and then when they don't want to see that flash and hear the clicking of the blade against the jig head, it's time to throw the swim jig.
1: I gotcha. All right, man. That sounds good. That sounds good. And thank you for your support of the Outdoors and Radio Show and for supplying these packages. And I know you pay for the postage out of your pocket and that type of thing, but
0: that's all part of it, Alan. It's getting people out into the world of fishing. I have posted a picture of the package on my page and shared it to the Outdoors and Radio page.
1: Good. Glad to hear that. Appreciate that. So I haven't been on social media, quite frankly, folks. It's been, it's no excuse. I mean, I could take an hour and do social media every day, but I just choose, for some reason, it's not right now in the game plan for me. Now, I share all the stuff on Bucks, Bears, Stags, not all of it. I mean, I share some of the nice bucks on Bucks, Bears, Stags, but I don't even share that with my own page anymore. So stick with me. One of these days, we'll get it all straightened out, get caught up to date. But, you know, there's Alan Ellis, there's Outdoors and Radio Show, there's Marilyn Loves Crab, there's Marilyn Hunting Quarterly, blah, blah, blah. On and on we go with the social media pages. And so
0: It's not like you're busy or anything, Alan.
1: No, hardly.
0: We can give you a pass.
1: Yeah. Well, I only worked a half day yesterday, you know, and when I only work a half day, it doesn't really matter which 12 hours I pick. So.
0: Yeah. It's like when you tell your wife you're going fishing for half a day and she calls you about 6 hours in. And I told you I was going fishing half a day, and half a day is 12 hours.
1: 12 hours. That's right. Yeah. I mean, who doesn't know that? So. All right, buddy. Stay cool this week. Have a great Independence Day, and we'll talk soon.
0: All right, Alan. Take care.
1: All right, Tim. Thanks, buddy. Bye-bye. All right. Hearth America at Backyard Billy's is, well, what do I say? It's the fireplace. Yeah. So they like charcoal. That's why they got big green egg grill smokers. And I don't know. I haven't been there in a couple of weeks. I don't know what is left as far as any of the closeout barbecue grills from Memphis, the stainless steel grills. I don't know what they have left. But they're all on sale, 40 and 50% off of those Memphis grills. Big Green Egg, you know, regular price. And if you need a new, the Big Green Egg's great, great, great, great grill smoker for 4th of July. You might want to stop in there and check that out. But what I talk about and what I like to talk about is, because I have personal experience with it, is their gas fireplace inserts and, of course, the pellet, the electric, and the wood fireplace inserts, if you like. But the Enviro and Regency, a lot of models on sale right now, and new models will be coming in shortly. But this thing with the remote control, you set the temperature. It's off right now. It's the power's off, so it's not doing anything. But should it get chilly in the middle of the night or something like that, which not likely, but should it, I turn it on, set the temperature. Temperature goes up a few degrees in the room, and we're done. I don't have to turn the electric on. I don't have to turn the, you know, any of that on. Just boom, a few hours, gas, couple bucks, and the room is the temperature. I like it. We've got the Enviro EX35, and we heard from a listener who's had one for 30 years, same model. So stop by BackyardBillies.com, or stop by Backyard Billies. They're open 7 days a week. 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They're open 7 days a week, Route 50, exit 44B, Evans Avenue. If you're coming from the bridge or across the bridge, and make a nice day trip for you today or tomorrow. Why not? You got the directions, and they're on Drummer Drive. If you want to put, you know, just put Backyard Billy's in, and it'll come up Drummer Drive, and you can drive right to it. Hey, if it's heat, you

0: 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We'll be right back.
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0: Hey folks, there's the music. That means we've come to the end of the show and the end of the month. 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Start out your 4th right here. Right now, it's faith, family, friends, and your freedom. Let's celebrate our freedom. Let's live in it. Let's absorb it. Let's just share it with everybody. We have the freedom to sit here on the radio and talk about anything we want to talk about and keep it fun and free and rocking and rolling. Love your Lord. Love your family.

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1: Nazareth Jimenez is a La Guaira resident with missing family members. She says, "We call on the government and countries around the world to help us. Look, we need machines here. Human strength is not enough. We can't remove those structures without them." Citizens dug through the rubble of their homes and said they have seen few state rescue teams in the areas hit hardest by the devastating 7.2 and 7.5 magnitude quakes Wednesday. Omar Race lost family in the quakes. More than 20 of my relatives have died here.
0: And that report from correspondent Haya Panjwani. SRN News and our parent company Salem Media are partnering with Christian nonprofit Food for the Poor to rush emergency aid to victims of this tragedy. 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Secretary of State Marco Rubio says Israel and Lebanon have reached a framework agreement aimed at lasting peace.
2: We believe today is the first step in that journey. And the first step is sometimes the hardest step, but it's the one we're taking together today.
0: The agreement calls for the implementation of a ceasefire between the two countries. Utah is restricting fireworks as the largest wildfire in the country grows, fueled by dry conditions and gusting winds.
3: The Cottonwood Fire in southern Utah was burning unchecked Friday across more than 112 square miles. The National Weather Service issued a rare, particularly dangerous situation for a section of Utah on Friday, urging preparation for rapid fire growth. Red flag warnings are also in effect for parts of California, Nevada, Arizona, New Mexico, Colorado, and Idaho. Authorities are urging caution as extreme conditions persist around the West. Bernie Bennett reporting.
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0: A poll worker says two federal officers paid a visit to her at a voting location during New York's primaries to confront her about a social media post she'd written criticizing the ICE officer who fatally shot Renee Good in Minneapolis.
5: Months after she made a post on social media, poll worker Paige Lynn Gagne was approached by ICE workers while she was at a polling station in Syracuse. Co-worker Shalia Millage caught the moment on video.
6: And they're bringing her a warning.
5: Gagne says the officers accused her of doxing Jonathan Ross, the ICE officer who shot and killed Renee Good in Minneapolis.
7: They were insisting that I sign the form,
5: which she refused to do. A Homeland Security spokesperson says that Gagne's post included the agent's address.
7: I'm leaving it up because I am firm on my right of free speech.
5: I'm Lisa Dwyer.
0: You'll find breaking news and analysis at townhall.com. Spencer Pratt is turning his attention to Los Angeles City Hall after narrowly missing the mayoral runoff when late-arriving mail-in ballots pushed City Councilwoman Nitha Rahman ahead of him. Here's Ken Lorman with a report.
8: Spencer Pratt is now focusing on allegations of voter fraud involving homeless residents on Skid Row. Claims currently under federal investigation, though no charges have been filed. Pratt says he plans to be more aggressive in his criticism of city leadership and claims he has information he believes could expose corruption. Ken Lorman reporting.
0: Tourists paying a visit to the nation's capital this weekend are in for a treat as the military is honored. There's a lot going on over the next several days up through July 10th. Every day, the America 250 celebration will be featuring something fresh. And on Sunday, it's a patriotic tribute to the U.S. military. You'll find more on these stories at townhall.com.
9: Your Weather Authority forecast. Temperatures rise to the upper 70s and low 80s with scattered showers and possibly storms throughout the day. Tonight, showers will continue. Temperatures will fall to the upper 60s. Then tomorrow, highs reach the mid 80s. It'll be a little warmer and it still will be humid. We have another chance of scattered showers and storms, but we dry out on Monday. As we finish out the month and head into July, we'll rise to the 90s, eventually looking at the triple digits. From the Weather Authority Storm Center, I'm meteorologist Jasmine Lomax for Talk Radio 680 WCBM.
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0: 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And it's time now for the Garden Club. 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
1: Good morning, and I'm here with Pete Peterson. Good morning, Pete.
2: Good morning, Alan.
1: So we're going to talk about birds and plants. Before we begin, I got a special announcement. Free State Daily Society is having a bloom show at the Carroll County Agricultural Center in Westminster. That is today between 9:30 and 2. And they will have some potted daylilies and maybe some bare roots. They will have some daylilies for sale. And, you know, if you like daylilies, you got to see the latest and newest ones. It's really very interesting to see how the breeding of daylilies has come along. Let's start off. Guess where we're going to start off?
2: Well, let's do something different. Let's go to New Jersey.
1: Okay. Whoops. Good morning. Good morning, Ray.
3: Good morning, Alan. Good morning, Pete.
2: Good morning, Ray.
3: So Pete, I bought a suet cage or basket. I don't know what they call it. And I wanted to know, is it best to mount it horizontally or vertically? It has suction cups on it.
2: For the window?
3: Yeah.
2: It really doesn't matter either way. If you mount it horizontally, birds are going to land on it and poop on it and eat
1: it. And if it's only suction cups, I wonder how long it's going to hold if the birds are landing on it.
3: Oh, it's held up for several days.
2: Yeah, no, it's.
1: Well, I'm talking months.
2: I learned with suction cups the way to really make them stick is in the afternoon, once your nose gets a little bit of natural oil on it, take your finger and rub you around your nose or around your ears and then rub that on the suction cup. That makes it stick almost permanently. So that's a little...
3: That's interesting.
2: But anyway, it's going to be six of one, half dozen of the other. It really depends on how you want to deter starlings from coming to it. You know, that's one of the things. And stuff.
3: Right, yeah.
2: You know, if I were going to do that, I'd cover the three sides. You can get those suet protectors. They're white plastic covers that cover the entire cage except the bottom where your clinging birds that eat suet can go upside down and eat from them. That'll save you a lot of money.
3: And they're all over the cage. I had two birds on at one time.
2: Yeah. Being open like that makes it available for more birds. And, you know, it's whatever you want, feel like you want to put up with. I mean, if it was me, I'd leave it open and just enjoy whatever comes.
3: That's what I've been doing.
2: Yeah.
3: How long should a suet cake last? When lasts around one day?
2: It depends. Suet cakes this time of the year aren't going to last as long as suet dough.
3: Like, I'm using suet dough.
2: Good. Yeah, suet dough is made for summer. It doesn't have as much tallow in it, and it has more binder, and it holds together, but it still provides some protein. So, yeah, I mean, it really depends. If you have birds like starlings with long, pointed beaks pecking at it, breaking chunks out, it's not going to last as long.
3: Yeah, it's mostly starlings and woodpeckers.
2: Yeah. Starlings are a pain in the neck, but woodpeckers aren't. Right. So
3: I did see a robin land on it once. Seemed to peck once and flew off. I was surprised at that.
2: Yeah, now I've never put suet out there that has fruit pieces in it, because you can get that now. Robins will eat the fruit out of those things.
3: Okay, so this is a hot pepper suet that I have.
2: Oh, okay. The squirrels probably won't go to that twice.
3: That's the idea.
2: Yeah, good going, Ray.
3: Okay, well, thank you, Pete.
1: Take care.
3: Have a nice day, fellas.
1: Bye. All right, let's go to Bedrosburg. Good morning, Sue.
4: Good morning, Alan. Good morning, Pete.
2: Good morning, Sue.
4: First off, Alan, I want to thank you for having the two guys on last weekend, the baby tree. I was able to get somebody to come out and answer some questions, but one thing I found out is that I have Ailanthus, the tree of heaven, growing everywhere.
1: Yeah.
4: It's horrible.
1: Horrible.
4: And, yes. So he's, you know, giving me a plan, but the plan doesn't start until the fall. And I would like to know how you would deal with, I have these sprouts coming up everywhere, like in my vegetable garden. And I've been reading about it and try to figure out what the best thing I can do right now is.
1: Okay. All right. The tree of heaven, the old ancestor tree, has seed that is like dust. And it's very viable, and if there's one around anywhere, it will seed all over your garden, and that's what's happened. Obviously, how tall are they now?
4: Well, I mean, the ones in the back look like trees.
1: Okay.
4: And unfortunately, we have brush back there that goes to a field, and on my property.
1: All right, so we got two. Do we have any small ones?
4: Well, yeah, I mean, the ones that are small, I had been cutting down or pulling out. I'm talking about the little ones.
1: The little ones. You may be able to cut them to the ground with a weed whacker, and they may not come back. Better than that, if they're real little, you can just spray them with Roundup and they're dead. Or you can cut them to the ground with a pruner and then paint each stem with cut vine and stump killer.
4: Okay.
2: Do you have a lot of them?
1: Oh, shit.
4: Tons. Now, what I'm talking, the ones I really am concerned about are the ones that I keep pulling them up out of the... I have...
1: All right, finish your statement. The ones you're really concerned about are...
4: They're almost like tall grass. I mean, they're really small. They're just like seedlings.
1: Okay. Yeah, spray them with Roundup.
4: Even though they're right there in my vegetable bed?
1: Well, you got to be careful. No.
2: Probably pull those out.
1: Those probably have to be pulled out or cut and painted.
4: Okay.
1: Now, it may be, I'm not sure how long old they are. If this year's seedlings, it may be when the vegetable garden is gone, if they still have leaves on them, you can spray them. Or you may be able to cut them to the ground with a weed whacker, but I don't know if they will resprout. It does depend on how old they are. Because because
4: they're massive this year. I mean, we used to get a few of them.
1: All right. Listen.
4: Every time it rains.
1: The roots on those go very deep, very fast.
4: Mm-hmm.
1: So it may be that cutting is not going to work without the cut vine stump killer.
4: Okay.
1: Okay.
4: Yeah, I was concerned about, you know, am I pulling them out and just creating more problems? When I go down the row and, you know, I see them in the grass and I pull them out, is that worse than if I just left them and let them keep growing until?
1: No, you want to get them out as young and as easily as you can.
4: Okay.
1: And if they're in the lawn, you just cut them with a lawnmower. They won't live.
4: Okay, I do have another odd question for both of you.
1: Okay.
4: I planted a couple real decent-looking tomato plants. They were, I don't know, a couple of feet tall, maybe. And had a cage around them and everything. And I went out, like, a day or two later. The thing is completely gone. Two plants out of three. The third one's still there. Two plants completely gone. The cage is still intact. What do you think could it? I mean, we have moles. We have a case of moles. I'm trying to get rid of those too, but.
1: Okay. It could have been the moles. Got to them from the root and basically pulled them down. It could be a chipmunk that took them out and carried them away. But it was some animal that did it.
4: Well, I mean, it was just the weirdest thing because three in a row, two of them get taken.
1: Well, that's
4: gone.
1: Weird. All right. Well, they don't, you know, chipmunks and whatever don't necessarily work their way down the row.
4: Wow.
1: Okay.
4: Okay. And one other question for Pete. I know you've said that red ribbons and stuff draw birds in. And I'm in my garden. I've got a bunch of red flags, and I'm not sure that that's helping me or hurting me in my this is the vegetable garden again. Is that drawing the birds in to eat my plants?
2: How big are the flags? How big are the flags?
4: About let's see, a couple feet. I mean, they're
2: Birds, usually if they're flying over and they're looking around, if they see something small that may be their variety of bird, they'll come down just because it looks at it from a distance small enough to be a bird that could have found some food, and they'll join them. The big red flag, I don't think, helps very much.
4: Okay, you're thinking that's, I mean, it's a, I don't know, 6'5". It's probably as big as it is.
2: It's not going to draw anything, and if it's not near the feeders, it won't hurt anything.
4: Okay, it's not near. Yeah. Okay.
1: All right, Sue, I've got to move. I've got to move along.
4: Oh yeah, sorry. Thank you.
1: Bye.
4: Have a great weekend. Bye.
1: Jeepers. Didn't take the pill this morning. Anyway, let's talk about sales at Ace this weekend. The four Aces, Edgewater, Pasadena, Glen Burnie, and Cockeysville. 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Now that's at those four Aces. 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Remember, you gotta tell them when you get to the register that you heard it on the radio, get your sale. 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And there's still a really nice selection of daylilies at Edgewater and a really nice selection of phlox. If you want to pick your phlox and daylilies in bloom, now is the time. All right, let's go next to Phoenix. Pete, I think it's for you. Good morning, Alan.
5: Good morning, Alan, and good morning, Pete.
2: Good morning, Alan.
5: I actually have a question for both of you. Pete, I want to try to put out bird boxes to house barn swallows, and I was wondering if you had a recommended height for the post that they're going to be out in the middle of the field.
2: Now, are these multiple family dwelling units?
5: At present, I only have the little single ones.
2: Okay. Do you want them around?
5: I enjoy them. They like to dive bomb me while I'm cutting the field. It's kind of fun to watch.
2: Usually 8 to 12 feet is good for them.
5: Okay. That's a... I guess you'd have to pull out the ladder to clean them out, I would assume. Yeah.
2: Mm-hmm. Yeah, they prefer to be under eaves. They don't prefer to be out in the open under eaves or soffits and stuff like that.
5: Well, I guess that's why they may be from across the street in the old raggedy barn that is all dilapidated. Well, maybe I'll try some other species. The question for Alan would be, do you have a preferred climbing flowering vine that you might put on a trellis?
1: Boy, there's several good ones. My favorite is Clematis.
5: Clematis.
1: Yeah.
5: Is that poisonous to dogs or cats?
1: No.
5: No, Clematis. Okay.
1: Yeah. And if you can find it, there's one called H.F. Young. That is a blue that is very good. If you have a short trellis, now, the perennial farm carries one called Brigucci, and that starts with an R, and I'm not going to try and spell it. And those are little bell-shaped flowers.
5: Okay.
1: I think it's R-I-G-A-U-C-H-I, I think.
5: Is that it's morning sun only. Well, actually, it gets about till 2 o'clock in the afternoon.
1: Perfect.
5: Okay. Okay. I think that sounds interesting.
1: Yeah, the clematis, they bloom for, when they're out of bloom, they're not the most handsome thing. When they're in bloom, they're spectacular.
5: Very good.
2: They also like to have shaded feet, so planting daylilies or celadoras, things like that at the base of them to keep them cool also helps the roots to spread the plant to be bigger.
5: I'll have azaleas at the base and some coral bells and painted ferns.
1: And remember, they like to be kept moist, especially the first year.
5: Yeah, well, everything in that garden likes to be moist, so that'll be a good compliment then.
1: Yes.
5: All right. Well, thank you very much. Have a wonderful day.
1: You too. Take care. All right. Let's see. We'll go to Easton now. Good morning, Dale.
6: Good morning, Mr. Summers, Mr. Peterson. Mr. Summers, first of all, I'd like to thank you. My wife got in touch with you on Wednesday. We had a problem, a question about a crepe myrtle, and she couldn't get through at first, but you took the time to call her back. Very much appreciated that, sir.
1: Oh, you're very welcome.
6: Regarding that crepe myrtle, it's a little one. We've decided we're going to try to move it and put another one in there. We have a big pot that I think would be a good temporary home. How big a root ball should I try to get with that?
1: Well, how many years has it been there?
6: We planted it about this time last year.
1: Okay. And the root ball is not going to be much bigger than it had when you planted it.
6: Okay. It wasn't real big. I think it was in a gallon pot to begin with.
1: No, it was probably bigger than that.
6: Okay.
1: Might have been a 3 gallon or 5 gallon, but I doubt it was a gallon.
6: Okay, because it's a small thing.
1: All right, just get a pot that is a little bigger than the one you bought it, maybe half again as large, and you can grow it in a pot for a year or two in Easton. I wouldn't try that up north. And you should be fine. And then eventually put it in the garden. And I think you already have a new one to put in that place, right?
6: Yes. Yes, sir.
1: Okay.
6: Should I put anything in the hole for the transplant?
1: Yeah, I always like to put some kind of compost in. I like to water them in with either C-mate or a starter food.
6: Okay.
1: Down there, in Easton, I don't know what kind of compost you have. If you can't find anything else, use leaf grow. And Pete has some of his favorite composts, but I doubt they're available down there.
6: This is just our compost from our bins.
1: Oh, that's great, yes.
6: Okay, all right. And Mr. Peterson, quickly, how late do bluebirds nest?
2: They're pretty much in the second nesting now. Usually by the 1st of July, they've had their second brood of eggs in a box. Okay. I have those in my yard right now.
1: That's it. This is the last one.
2: Yeah, this is the last time. They usually do it early April and then around now. Yeah.
6: Okay, because I've got 4 eggs waiting, and my son just had 5 dropped.
2: Uh huh. Yeah. Keep your feeder with some dried mealworms mixed in with your seed, because the bluebirds like that. I use that patio low millet, which is a bluebird magnet, and I mix dried mealworms in with that, and that keeps the bluebirds in my yard all year long, and the babies keep coming
6: by. All right. Well, gentlemen, thank you very much for your help.
2: You're very welcome.
1: Take care. All right, let's talk about fences. Let's talk about my favorite fence company, Baltimore's favorite fence company, by actual vote. And that's Pyle Fence, P-Y-L-E Fence. Family-owned business, third generation, heading up pretty close to 100 years coming up in a few years. That's all they do is fences. They do them right. Quality counts at Pyle. They will not leave your property until you're satisfied with the fence. Even if you're just thinking about a fence and you're calling this one and that one, definitely call Pyle, because that's all they do is fences. And because they do, they know more about fences than anybody else. And they will give you suggestions and ideas you probably will not get from the others. So whether it's residential, commercial, driveway gates, any kind of fence, pile fence, 410-426-8319. All right, let's go now to Bel Air. Could use another one or two bird questions, otherwise you have to wait for a month. Good morning, Linda.
7: Good morning.
1: Good morning.
7: I do have a question for Pete this morning. I have a Carolina Wren house that is very much in use. But the bird that I see going in has a reddish head. Is that a Carolina Wren, or is that just a house wren?
2: Well, it's not like red like a cardinal red, right?
7: No.
2: Yeah. Well, we have both up here, house wrens and Carolina wrens. I think the house wrens are more common, so that may be the one.
1: Could it be a purple finch?
2: These have long, pointy beaks, and the birds are very jumpy.
7: Yes, actually, I think that would describe
2: Yeah, that kind of describes Carolina and house wrens. They say that wrens have over 100 different songs. I know when I'm out in my yard and I hear weird things, I pretty much assume right off the bat it's a wren, and then I start looking for them. Yeah, they're cool birds. When they make nests, they make them with sticks. And I have no idea where they get these little branches from. I don't have anything like that in my yard. But they're a certain kind.
7: Yes, they do.
2: Right?
7: That box is stuffed.
2: Yeah.
7: Coming out any little opening, it's funny to watch them. And then there's a little tiny hole on the side of the front where the birds go in and come out.
2: Isn't that funny? That's kind of neat to see that. Yeah, they're pretty consistent.
7: But I just wasn't sure if it was a Carolina wren. Not that it matters. I was just curious more than anything.
2: Yeah, I think Carolina wrens are a little more ornate than the other ones, but they're both fun to watch. You get a lot of energy watching birds hop around. It just kind of picks your spirits up.
7: Yes, you really do.
2: Yeah, they're
7: fun. Alan, your question is actually, I'm going to give the phone to my husband because he's the one that saw it. We have a row of viburnum, and he was out there yesterday and noticed some issues. So let me let you talk to him.
8: Good morning, Alan. How are you doing?
1: Good morning. What kind of viburnums?
8: I can't answer that question because they've been out there probably about 10 years.
1: Okay.
8: And I just noticed.
7: Very fragrant.
8: Yeah, they are very fragrant.
1: All right. That answers my question. Okay.
8: All right. So I have, it's a row of them. There's seven of them in a row, and it's like a border to block the road noise. Two of them, I've noticed the leaves have curled up, and it looks like it's dried up and didn't get enough water. But I think it's probably an insect or something to that effect. The leaves are curled, and it, like I said, it looks very dry. There's two of them that way, and I'm afraid whatever it is.
1: Is it the whole plant or certain branches?
8: One is almost completely overcome with this, whatever it is. And I have another one that part of it is getting that way.
1: Are the two together?
8: They are together, but like I said, they're in a row. There's one, and then I have two or three good-looking ones, and then this other one's in the middle of the whole thing.
1: Okay, there are several possibilities.
8: Now let me interrupt you one more time. I have sprayed them yesterday. I sprayed them with Liquid 7 and insecticidal soap. So, I'm waiting to see.
1: Are you
8: what happens.
1: Seeing any evidence of insects?
8: Other than the fact that the leaves are curling up, like that it could have been eaten or something.
1: Okay. Have you checked the stems for scale?
8: For scale?
1: Yeah.
8: No, I haven't.
1: Okay.
8: I haven't.
1: They look like little brown, tiny brown oyster shells, and if you squeeze them, you can see they're kind of meaty. Okay, that's one possibility that they have. So if we, okay, another possibility and more likely is it is a root problem. It may have been rodents ate the roots on them. It may be that they got too moist and the roots have got a root rot.
8: Okay, now what's the remedy for that?
1: Well, that, you can try a soil drench of a fungicide that is labeled for, soil drench, and I believe Infuse is, but you'd have to read the label.
8: Okay, and is this a liquid you just pour on?
1: Yes.
8: I see.
1: Is it getting worse and worse?
8: I just noticed that this, well, last week or so, it became noticeable.
1: Okay, I want you to call, and I'm not sure I have the number here now. Yeah, I do. I want you to call Davy Tree Experts, because I think it needs to be seen.
8: Okay.
1: And they'll come out at no cost. And they will come to the bottom of it because, my questions, your answers aren't solving it in my mind. So here's the number. 410. If I can read my handwriting here with a, I think it's 371-4003. No, it's not. It's wrong. It's wrong. Looks like 397-4003 or 377-4003. Call me at home and I'll give you the correct number. Call me tonight if you would. You have my home number?
8: What's the name of the company again?
1: Davy, D-A-V-E-Y.
8: Okay, and what is your phone number?
1: 410-591-3... My God, my brain isn't working. 4051.
9: I have it.
8: Okay, we got that.
1: Okay, so, listen, I can read this now. It's 410-377-4003. Try that. The guy's name is Todd, T-O-D-D.
8: Ask for Todd. Okay.
1: Yeah. Well, that's his cell, so it'll be him.
8: You suspect it's a root problem, then?
1: I do.
8: And is that something that'll spread to the other ones?
1: I can't answer that till we know what it is.
8: Okay.
1: And it said it might be a scale, but, you know.
8: Yeah.
1: I don't think the insecticides you worked are going to solve the problem. The insecticides you used.
8: That won't do any harm, will it?
1: No.
8: Okay. Very good. Thanks for your info.
1: All right. You're very welcome.
8: Have a good day.
1: You too. Bye.
8: Bye.
1: All right. Now let's see here. We can take one more call. I'm going to go out of order here because I got a bird question. We won't have Pete for a month. Good morning, Andy.
10: Hi, how you doing?
1: Good.
10: Pete, this is for you. We have, used to have yellow finches come around all the time, and I cleaned the cage and put new thistle in it, and it's been years, and we just don't seem to ever get yellow finches anymore. And the hummingbirds aren't coming around anymore. We keep changing out the liquids, thinking it's us or something. And we even tried the commercial liquid, and we're just not getting any hummingbirds. We do, very few. You know why? What's going on?
2: Let's talk about the goldfinches first. They're everywhere. They're around. The males this time of the year are in breeding color, so they're bright yellow. And fall, late fall, early September, they start molting back to that greenish color, which is what the females and the young ones look like right now. The best thing that you can use to attract the hummingbirds is to buy a spiral finch feeder that has a round hole instead of a slit. And you can get that at the Ace store in Cockeysville. It has a spiral perch that they feel very comfortable on that because if a big bird comes, they don't have to fly off of a single perch. They can just run the rail right to the other side of the bird feeder. The other thing, you can get up to 12 finches on there. I have that many on one of my pictures of that. And they actually can hang upside down, which helps them access to ports that bee birds can't get from. Now, the reason you want a round hole instead of a slit is because when you have a round hole, you can buy the mix that has Niger, but it also has really, really small pieces of sunflower. That stuff comes out of Ukraine. Very fine, but that'll go through the holes. And they love that mix of protein from both of those sources. So the other thing I would do, if you get that feeder and you hang that up, you want to around different places of the yard, have some little pieces of yellow ribbon flying around, tie it to a branch or whatever, to let them know, have them from the east and the west and the north, just so that they can see as they're flying over, and they'll start building your group again like that. Regarding hummingbirds, they also are around. Typically, there's only one type around here. That's a ruby-throated hummingbird. Red is their color. They love that. The important thing is to make sure that you keep the nectar fresh, that you don't put a lot in the feeder. Get a feeder that's more flat than vertical. Don't get a tube type. Get a flat one that has white blossoms on it because that deters bees. And if you keep that fresh and keep a little bit of red flashing around ribbons or whatever, however you have out there in your yard, those are going to attract those back to you, and eventually, because the freshness of your nectar and this mix and that yellow spiral feeder, again, you can get that at the Costello's Ace in Cockeysville, you'll definitely get your goldfinches back, and you'll steal goldfinches from your neighbors or anywhere else with that feeder and mix.
10: Okay, that sounds good. Well, maybe we'll try and get that, see if that works out for us.
1: Yeah. Pete, you mentioned feeders. I'm sorry, Andy, do you have more?
10: Yeah, one more quick question. This will be for Alan. Alan, butterflies, we're not getting any monarchs at all. We keep trying everything, planting all kinds of plants that they love around us, and just nothing.
1: Yeah, they are scarcer than they have been for years. Don't feel like the Lone Ranger. I planted some things this year that are supposed to attract monarchs in Westminster, and I haven't seen any monarchs either.
10: Yeah. You recommended some certain type of a flower.
1: Yeah, well, that's the one I have, and I planted it, and so far it hasn't worked.
10: Oh, okay.
1: But let's give it a little more time.
2: Well, the other thing, too, and something else that's interesting, Andy, they migrate. They don't, like, fly from Central America all the way to Canada. They do that in generations. They'll fly to a certain point. They'll have their chrysalis. They'll die. Then the next one's bloom. Then they go up north, and they inch up to up to north. So you're seeing generations of them. There may be environmental factors that interrupt certain cycles. But one of the other things that's good to have around your butterfly areas is to have some decaying fruit along with your plants. They like decaying fruit, but also there's something called puddling, P-U-D-D-L-I-N-G. You can get a terracotta tray or a plastic tray. You can fill it with a coarse sand that has some little pebbles in it. That's typically like an all-purpose sand. And you can have a couple of flat solid rocks in there and even put a little bit of decayed fruit, a piece of an apple or something like that there. But keep that moist and water, because butterflies' greatest need in their travels is water. And there's very few places they can land where they're comfortable, where they can drink. And that's just another feeding station for butterflies that it may not draw them to your area, but if they're in their area and they see something like that, they're very known. And if you also, if you can keep it kind of shaded, they like shaded also. So puddling, if you all want to Google that, that's a great idea just to have one more thing in your yard that's helpful.
10: Yeah, it sounds helpful, but it sounds like a real bee magnet.
2: Well, there may be a couple to get to that, but, yeah.
10: Okay, well, thank you. I appreciate everything you suggested.
2: That's nice of you to call, Andy. Let's hear from you again.
10: Okay.
1: Take care, Andy.
10: Bye.
1: Bye. All right. I'm going to go to Fulton because the man's waited a long time, and then I'm going to go to Westminster again. Good morning, Russell.
11: Good morning. I have a question about top roots on the soil. I have several pine trees, and they're like 50, easily 50 feet tall. And over the years, I've battled top roots. You know, it comes to the surface, and so I've covered them over with dirt and grass seed and all this and that. But it just seems that, you know, they get exposed again, and then when I go over with my lawnmower, sooner or later, you know, I'm starting to, you know, shear the tops off. I'm wondering what's a good solution for that without really, you know, putting the jeopardy to the strength of the root system.
1: There is no, for white pine, there really is no solution except adding a half inch of topsoil every year.
11: Well, that seems to erode away very quickly over time, so.
1: Well, if you use real topsoil, not to stuff in the bags, it will not decompose as fast.
2: Leaf grow, maybe.
1: Well, that'll decompose, too. So, I mean, just keep adding your topsoil, but no more than a half inch a year, and I think you'll keep it under control. There's nothing I can give you to put on those roots so they won't come up.
11: Okay, I couldn't just chip away at the top half and leave the
1: Well, you
11: half.
1: Could chip away at it, but, you know, these are pine trees, and it's not like a maple tree, and I think you may damage the tree. I can't say you will, but it's not something I would do.
11: Okay, I appreciate it. Thank you so much.
1: All right, you're welcome.
11: Bye-bye.
1: Bye. Well, let's talk about perennials. After the show, I am going to Perennial Farm, picking up a huge order of perennials to be planted in Annapolis. But Perennial Farm is open for everybody, not just landscapers, on Saturdays from 8 to 4. 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It is huge to wear your comfortable walking shoes. 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It is a great experience if you're looking for all different kinds of perennials. And I give congratulations to them. Most wholesale nurseries do not want to open on Saturdays for the public. Perennial Farm is different. They do open for the public. And it's a really nice experience. Where are they? 1201.

0: back now in a Ziploc bag that's closed, they'll probably rot.
1: So I should put them in the ground now?
0: Yes.
1: Oh, okay. I was going to wait till fall, but...
0: Plant them now.
1: You got a different idea. So anyway, that's what I got.
0: Okay, great. Thank you.
1: Thank you.
0: Okay, we can use some more bird calls. 410-922-6680. 410-922-6680. Let's go to Cockeysville. Good morning, Craig. Craig, you with us?
2: Hello.
0: Good morning.
2: Yeah. Planted a crepe myrtle just about a month ago, and it's got like a white powdery stuff on the buds. Is that something I need to spray for? Or
0: that is a fungus. That's a fungus called mildew. Okay. And you can spray for it with any fungicide.
2: Okay.
0: And some crepe myrtles are more resistant to that than others. It sounds like you got one that is not resistant.
2: What's the best fungicide?
0: Use Infuse, I-N-F-U-S-E, and you'll get that at Ace in Cockeysville.
2: Will do. All right, thank you very much.
0: All right, you take care. Uh-huh. Bye. Okay. Pete, let's talk about birds now. What should people be doing in the way of maybe watering or taking care of the feeders or whatever?
3: Yeah, this time of the year, the greatest need birds have is fresh water. They need to bathe to keep their feathers fluffed and clean so they fly easier, don't use as much energy. They also obviously need it to drink. And this time of the year, because of the drought we've had, any rain we have dries up, doesn't puddle. So anywhere from a nice-looking bird bath that's an ornament in your yard that you enjoy looking at to a tray, a clay saucer, anything like that with water that you can squirt with a hose, keep it clean, change the water every couple days to keep any likelihood of any mosquito larvae from getting in there, and also from any kind of fungus or anything else that would grow on the water. Keep it fresh. Have multiple stations, and that'll bring more birds to your area than anything else will. Now, this time of the year is just a great time to have the peanuts, the shelled peanuts, in a cage, little cage-type feeder that has quarter-inch holes. Great time of the year. We'll see anywhere from red-bellied woodpeckers. We'll see hairy woodpeckers, downy woodpeckers, black-capped chickadees, tufted titmice. You'll see so many birds clinging to the peanuts because it's one of the more edible big foods, and it's also something they can tuck away in nooks and crannies in the bark for later. So you're going to get a lot more bird visits if you have more a peanut feeder with quarter-inch holes in it. At all three Aces, they sell a very inexpensive green one that's maybe under $8. It's easy to hang up and do that. So water, peanuts, and also remember protein is something they need because they're using a lot of energy. So anything that has a lot of sunflower in it or sunflower peanut mix is good. And also, you want the bird show, you want the hummingbirds, you also want the goldfinches. And I can't overstress, if you're using straight Niger seed, you're doing something that's good. But if you want to maximize your opportunities to see goldfinches and maybe some indigo buntings along with the house finches, the mix between the oil sunflower chips, little pieces, and the Niger is the best way to go. And also, dried mealworms mixed in with your food is very beneficial, especially to bluebirds. I have a bluebird feeder that has two holes on the side, plexiglass in the front, and a lid that lifts up. And I keep that filled with about a half inch of dried mealworms in there. They're as nutritious as fresh mealworms. If you do those kind of things like that, you're going to endear birds to you. So when the other neighbors around you slack up, you're going to become more consistently the place, and you're going to get more enjoyment out of your investment.
0: Okay, great. Thank you. By the way, when you're getting a bird bath,

0: I find that the shallow ones seem to attract birds better than some of the deep ones.
1: Yeah, yeah, that's really, you look at the length of birds' legs and you realize they have to kind of, but if you have a deeper bird bath, if you can get a large flat rock or a saucer, a small saucer and put in there, that also helps.
0: Okay, let's go to Baltimore. Good morning, John.
2: Yeah, this is for Pete. Hey, I usually had the red Pennington hummingbird feeder that comes in the little jars, but I'm having trouble getting the red. It's the clear juice now, and it doesn't seem like the hummingbirds are attracted as much to the feeders. Could I add red food coloring to that clear, or is it just a matter of time they'll come back around?
1: I wouldn't use the kind of red dye that you find in grocery stores. The feeder itself is going to be more attractive than what's in the liquid. The birds really can't taste the difference. It's pretty much the same, but I don't know,
2: but
1: maybe.
2: But I can see the level of the juice more if it's red. I'm old.
1: Well, okay. They'll drink either, whatever one you have. If they see your feeder, they'll drink it.
0: Has the red food been discontinued?
1: No, it's still made.
0: Okay.
1: I buy that in a gallon bottle. I keep it in the refrigerator, and I just take that, and I put about an inch or a half inch in my feeders every few days. But it doesn't matter. If you want to buy the red, buy the red.
0: If you find the red, John, what I would do is pour a little bit of it into the white just so you can see the line and to conserve it.
2: Very good. Okay, I'll continue to look for the red, but apparently it's not much of a difference. It's mainly me. But okay, I'll watch it, and I thank you, Pete.
0: All right, take care.
1: Thanks for calling.
0: Mm-hmm. All right, let's go now to Timonium.
3: Hey.
0: Good morning, Norma.
3: Hi, Alan. I have a question about a plant. I have an indoor plant. Well, it's indoor here because I'm not in a condo. The leaf is like a Homolomon bubescens Maggie, but the stem looks more like bamboo. So I don't know what plant it is. It used to be a lot fuller. It's lost a lot. It does get new growth, but I'd like it to get fuller. So what do I do? Should I put it outside for the summer?
0: Yeah, if you can put it outside for the summer, yes. I'm not sure what you have. If it looks spindly, it may need a little more sun. Most of those bamboo-like plants do like a little more sun, so you might try that. But most important, I would put C-Mate, C-A-M-A-T-E, every time you water, which will basically feed the plant.
3: And feed it every time?
0: With C-Mate, gently.
3: C-Mate, C-A-M-A-T. So do I mix that with the water?
0: Yes. That's what I say. Just put a little bit in with the water every time.
3: Oh, and where do I get it?
0: That should be available at Ace and Cockeysville.
3: Oh, great. C-Mate. Okay, I'll go there and get it. Thank you so much.
0: Okay, that is a good, gentle feed that really works well.
1: You may want to call the store to make sure they have it in stock.
3: Otherwise, they can get it, huh? They can order it.
0: Yes. I mean, see if they have it. And if not, I'm not sure. Do you have my phone number?
3: No, I don't.
0: All right. Do you have a pen handy?
3: Yes, I do. I have paper.
0: 410-591-3041. If you can't get it from Ace in Cockeysville, I will try and see if we can encourage them to restock it because they're supposed to carry it. But if you're having real difficulty, there's another way to get it.
3: Okay. I'll call you if they don't have it.
0: Okay.
3: 410-591-3041.
0: Yes, thank you.
3: Okay, thank you.
0: All right, that's it. To Debbie in Towson and Calvin in Manchester, I'll take your call during the break. thank you very much for joining us here, Pete.
4: Thank you.
0: We have a lot of good questions.
4: All the time, yeah. Yep. A lot of great, deeply involved people out there in their gardens.
0: Yeah, I'm headed to the perennial farm. Take care.
4: Have a great day.
0: You too.
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19: News this hour at Town Hall. I'm Bob Agnew at Washington. The situation has grown more desperate by the hour in Venezuela as people dig through the rubble of collapsed homes and apartment buildings in the aftermath of this week's earthquakes. Charles A. Ledesma reports amid a disappointing government response, many people are taking their appeals to find missing loved ones online.
20: With communication patchy, social media and online registries have become a crucial tool for many Venezuelans seeking information and resources beyond sparse government statistics.
19: Engineers say the back-to-back quakes this week are the worst the country has seen in more than 100 years. 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Israeli ambassador to the United States, Michael Leiter, calls the new agreement with Lebanon
21: real peace, where both countries will live in security, where Israel's and Lebanon's sovereignty will be respected, honored, and protected.
19: That ceasefire is contingent on a complete cessation of fire by the terrorist group Hezbollah. Until then, Israel will hole up in southern Lebanon. AI dragging down the markets.
13: Major indexes closed mostly lower on Wall Street. The S&P 500 ended nearly flat Friday with a loss of less than a tenth of a percent. The Dow slipped 44 points. That's about a tenth of a percent. The NASDAQ composite fell 0.2%. Big drops for Micron Technology and other AI-related companies offset gains in other sectors like healthcare. Micron sank 6.7%. The chip company's stock has roughly quadrupled so far this year. Companies with big fuel bills got some help as oil prices fell back to where they were before the war with Iran. Seth Seatel, New York.
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22: In the documentary Mel Brooks, the 99-year-old man, Brooks said he was born to make people laugh. There's The Producers, Blazing Saddles, and Spaceballs, to name a few. How did Mel Brooks get to 100?
24: Don't just do a 9-to-5 dreadful job just to pay the rent. Starve, but love what you're doing. Then you'll live a long time.
25: He rode a blazing saddle.
22: The American Film Institute just named Brooks's Blazing Saddles the funniest film of all time. I'm Ed Donahue.
19: Cape Verde has become the smallest country ever to earn a spot in the knockout round of the World Cup. They achieved that with their third straight draw in their latest match. It was a 0-0 tie with Saudi Arabia. Breaking news and analysis at townhall.com. Tourists visiting the nation's capital this weekend are in for quite a treat as the military is honored on Sunday, but there's a lot more in store as the state fair continues all the way through July 10th.
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27: We call it the Wings of Freedom Day. You'll see flyovers that will include all kinds of aircraft, including the F-35s, more F-18s, F-22s, Thunderbirds. So that's going to be one where you'll be looking up in the air.
26: Laura Winters reporting.
19: Paris has banned public drinking. Wildfires burning in the UK. It's a record heat wave for the month of June that's affecting all kinds of parts of Europe. A rare red weather warning is also in effect with one fire still burning. You'll find more on these stories at townhall.com.
28: Your Weather Authority forecast. Temperatures rise to the upper 70s and low 80s with scattered showers and possibly storms throughout the day. Tonight, showers will continue. Temperatures will fall to the upper 60s. Then tomorrow, highs reach the mid 80s. It'll be a little warmer and it still will be humid. We have another chance of scattered showers and storms, but we dry out on Monday. As we finish out the month and head into July, we'll rise to the 90s, eventually looking at the triple digits. From the Weather Authority Storm Center, I'm meteorologist Jasmine Lomax for Talk Radio 680 WCBM.
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3: 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We'll be on the air live, Lord willing. So looking forward to talking to you again next Saturday morning live on July 4th. 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Eric will be joining us a little bit after 9 o'clock this morning with his update and his regular tip of the week for our detailing segment. 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Let's talk to our first caller of the morning. Good morning. Claire is in Towson. Good morning, Claire. Claire, you're on the air. Claire, I hear you breathing. You think she dropped? How can you drop when you're the first caller and you just came on the air? All right, Claire, I don't know what happened there, but that is bizarre. Anyway, just to let you know, the phone lines are open at 410-WCBM-680. That's 410-922-6680. If you've got a call, if you'd like to question about your car, possibly not repaired, let me get this started straight again. Good morning, everybody. If you've got a question about auto repair, if your car is not operating properly, maybe you've got a check engine light, maybe there's a couple other things are going on we'd love to talk about. If it's about an automobile, I'd love to talk to you about it. 410-922-6680. Bruce is in Dundalk. Good morning, Bruce. How are you?
4: Good morning. Yes, I have a 2019 Chevrolet Sonic.
3: Okay.
4: And the check engine light came on, so I took it to AutoZone.
3: Mm-hmm.
4: And they did the scan on it and said it was the map errors, you know, the map sensor.
3: Okay.
4: So I went and bought one from the dealer because I was told you're only supposed to use OEM parts on that vehicle.
3: Okay.
4: So I did that, and now it's still, the check engine light is still coming on. It goes off sometimes for a short time.
3: Did you replace? First of all, you never mentioned it, but did you replace the knock sensor?
4: Yes.
3: Okay. And how soon after you replaced the knock sensor did the check engine light come back on?
4: Maybe a day.
3: Okay. And one other question. Since the light has come back on again, the check engine light, have you had the code test yet to see if it's still the knock sensor code coming on?
4: No.
3: Okay, well, that is the next step, just to make sure. See, a knock sensor, I would have recommended not replacing that yet. The reason for that is the knock sensor can come on for other reasons, and sometimes those other reasons are the part that needs to be replaced or the service that needs to be done. And the knock sensor is just the cure, is just letting you know. So may be in a situation where something else caused that knock sensor to come on, and that's going to have to be diagnosed. It may not have a code in there. So it can be a little tricky, and it may end up having to go to a repair facility to have them look at it. But that's a very good possibility, unfortunately.
4: Okay, yeah. I mean, I see that they sell the cable, the connector cable, usually mm-hmm. with the sensor, and I was wondering if maybe you're supposed to change the cable also with it. But I know that I was reading this morning that the air intake could have cracks in it, where mm-hmm. all the air is not being metered. So I guess, yeah, I should just bite the bullet and take it to the dealer.
3: Well, it doesn't have to go to the dealer. It can go to an independent shop. Okay. So just to let you know, your Sonic is not an unbelievably crazy foreign vehicle. It's a very common vehicle. I believe it's Korean made, if I'm not mistaken, which would be Daewoo. Okay, which is a division that they're owned by General Motors, or General Motors owns some of them. So, it's not an unbelievable foreign vehicle that no one knows how to work on. They're pretty familiar with them. Daewoos were in this country for a long time. So, what I'm trying to say is you can take it to an independent shop. They can do the work also. Does not have to go to a dealer. But if you want to take it to a dealer, you're welcome to do so.
4: I would not replace
3: the connector. Okay, because normally if it's a connector problem, then that check engine light would have come on immediately after the knock sensor was replaced. Wouldn't have taken a day. So I think something else is causing that knock sensor to activate, and it does need to go to a repair facility. So in the Dundalk area, you have Lou's Auto Service in Essex. Okay, Lou's Auto Service in Essex, and then the next closest shop that we recommend is Tim's Automotive in Parkville.
4: Okay.
3: Either one of those shops will do a good job for you trying to find out what's going on.
4: Okay. All right, well, thank you for your help, and I will contact those, Thank you.
3: You're welcome, Bruce. I appreciate the call, buddy. Thank you.
4: You're welcome.
3: Taking a break. We'll be back in just a few moments. I'm Dave Serio. You know, a lot of times when someone passes away, we play a tribute music to them and things like this. Well, this is a happier moment. I'm going to do a little tribute in comedy when we come out of the break to Mel Brooks. He's going to be 100 years old tomorrow. Man, I'm telling you, that's incredible. So we'll do a little tribute to Mel Brooks coming up in just a few moments. Right now, this is Daughtry, right here on Talk Radio 680 WCBM.

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8: Come over.
9: Yeah.
8: We watched the pilot. I said, Buck, just for my box set, do me a favor. Let's watch the pilot again, see what we can remember. He said, I came up with the cone of silence.
9: Really?
8: You came up with the shoe phone.
9: Oh, God, you're breaking my heart. I love that show. To me, when you take a big chance is when you bring a posse of cowboys onto a soundstage where they're doing a gay Busby Berkeley dance number. Were you absolutely sure that this was going to work?
8: No. Whenever I lecture or teach or do it, I say it's got to please you. If you don't laugh, they're not going to laugh.
9: Right.
8: I knew it tickled the baby. I even wrote a line where one of the gay dancers says to a rough cowboy, after he fights with him, and he cries, and the cowboy pets him, and the cowboy says, I'm parked just behind the commissary. Billy Wilder said, the reason I'm having lunch with you now is because you had 100 cowboys break through a set at Warner Brothers with gay dancers. He said, I I've been around. I've never seen anything like that. If Billy Wilder likes it, I must be good because, I mean, he was my god.
9: You're good.
0: Seinfeld, of course, along with Mel Brooks, celebrating his 100th birthday tomorrow. That is amazing. Well, happy birthday, Mel. Yeah, I don't know if Mel Brooks is a nice guy. I have no idea, okay? I just love his work, okay? Blazing Saddles, Young Frankenstein, Silent Movie. I could go on and on. I have his complete set of works on DVD. Yeah, I said DVD. I'm old, I know. Okay, but I tell you, love Mel Brooks, and so glad he's made it to his 100th. That's fantastic. No doubt about it. Well, good morning, everybody. Welcome to the show You Ought to Know, Saturday mornings, 8 to 10, right here on CBM. Let's go to the phones, and let's talk with Ann in Towson. Good morning, Ann. How are you?
2: Good morning, Dave. I'm fine. How are you?
0: I'm doing well. Doing well.
2: Good. I have a RAV4. It's a 2023 XLE all-wheel drive. It's got about almost 27,000 miles on it, and I've maintained it well.
0: Good.
2: I'm thinking of looking for a RAV4 hybrid, and I wanted your ideas about RAV4s hybrids.
0: Well, my question would be why? And I'm not being smart. I'm just saying you already have a RAV4, uh-huh. And it is a great vehicle, as you know, and you've right. only got 23,000 miles on it.
2: Uh-huh.
0: And what are you trying to accomplish by getting the hybrid? You think it's going to be that much of a difference in gas mileage that the difference in price would be warranted?
2: Oh, I don't even know what the hybrid would be costing, but I do mostly town driving, so maybe... not worth it. I don't know.
0: Well, actually, town driving does help. Okay.
2: Oh,
0: it's the highway driving that the difference in gas mileage between the hybrid and the regular is not that much. But I'll be honest with you. I think the difference in price is going to startle you just a little bit. If you go and looking for a 26 RAV4 right now and trade in your 23, I think you're going to find it to be a very large difference between the two. Now, you're getting a three-year newer vehicle. Okay. So it's not just the hybrid that you're getting, for the difference in money. But I don't know if there's going to be a lot of different options between the two other than the hybrid. So I think what you need to do is check to see what the difference in price would be if you decided to trade your 23 in. And I think you'll probably see that you're not getting a ton of much more for your money.
2: Oh, okay. Can you give me a ballpark idea, if you have it, what a 26 RAV4 hybrid would cost? Do you have any ideas?
0: Well, I think I could be wrong, but I'm thinking it's going to be at least $10,000 more than what you are trading in.
2: Uh-huh. Now,
0: I could be wrong. The used car market is really, really strong right now.
2: Yeah.
0: Okay. And that's a plus for you. In trading in your 23, you're going to get a pretty good value for it. It's going to be a high demand vehicle. Trust me. A 23,000 mile, 3 year old, RAV4 is going to be high demand for anybody who wants to trade it in. But saying that, you still have a 26 vehicle that has gone up in price a little bit over the last 3 years.
2: Right.
0: So you almost kind of have to go and check it out, okay?
2: What
0: the best thing to do is to go to a place like CarMax or one of the dealers that will buy your vehicle and ask that and find out what they'll offer you for it.
2: Uh-huh.
0: Okay? And then you can already find out what the new price of the 26 is, and that can give you a general idea.
2: Does CarMax sell new cars?
0: CarMax sells new cars, but their Toyota dealership, I don't think, is anywhere near Baltimore. I'm not sure.
2: Okay.
0: I know they sell Nissans at one of the dealerships, but I don't think they sell Toyotas.
2: Okay.
0: They may sell Toyotas somewhere in the country, but it may not be local.
2: Okay. I have a couple of more general questions. The sun visor on my RAV4 is not very deep. In other words, if I drive home from and have the sun in my eyes, oh my gosh, I already use a pillow to get myself a little higher, but my golly days, the sun, Are there some things called extensions for your sun visors?
0: They do. They do sell extensions for your sun visor. I do want to warn you one thing, though. Sometimes these extensions, they take a lot of your vision away from you.
2: Oh.
0: Okay? That's just a little concerning for me, but it may work out perfect for you. Okay, so I'm not saying don't do it. I just want to make sure that you're aware that when it does drop down, okay, it does drop down considerably. Uh-oh. And if you're not careful, you're not seeing anything in front of you. So, but there are extensions that you can get probably at your big box stores, like your, I'm sure Amazon carries it, but also you've got your big box stores, Advance Auto and things like that. So, but they do have sun visor extensions.
2: Okay. Is there any way, my RAV4 has that shutter, you know, I call it the shutter, but it's because what it does is it temporarily shuts down the gas.
0: Oh, the on-off, the engine, yes.
2: And, you know, it's supposed to be a gas saver. I guess there's no way to get that turned off.
0: Well, I believe dealers can, but it's really tough to get dealers to do it. Okay. They don't like doing it. And they give you an ever loving fit. you may find an independent shop that has a Toyota scanner that can turn that off. That's probably what I would do is I would check in the area. You're in Towson. You may want to check with Mickey's Car ER right on York Road in the Beltway. They may be able to turn that off for you.
2: Oh, okay. All right. And then there's always Babcock.
0: Well, there's one other thing too. I believe you can get what's called a chip. It is a device that you can find on the web, and it allows you to upgrade certain things on your RAV4. And I believe, if I'm not mistaken, it also can disable that particular option. So you may want to check on that. Most of the time, they call them a chip, C-H-I-P.
2: Okay.
0: And you could Google that for your RAV4 and see what comes up. But there are some out there that will disable. I don't normally recommend that, but I had to do it on my own car for a feature that I had to get rid of because there was a problem with it. It was the cylinder deactivation. In other words, I have an 8-cylinder vehicle, but when I would get on the highway and I would get to cruising speed, it would knock it down to 4 cylinders to save me gas.
2: Oh.
0: Well, I was having a problem with that. And the only way to get rid of it was to disable it with a chip. So, that sometimes is a good way to go.
2: Okay. Do you know whether the new cars are still putting AM radios in their cars? Because that's a bone of contention for me. I love my AM radio. I listen to you and all day long. If they're taking away the AM radios, I'll be very upset.
0: Well, very few, I think, have AM now, mainly because the reception is not that great, and the sound is not that great, and there's very little use for it. The only thing that I can recommend to you, the good news is that all of the radios in the vehicles nowadays will allow you to get WCBM.com, so you can listen to the station clear and crisp without having to use AM. And that really is much better.
2: Oh, really?
0: Yeah, that's the main reason why AM is gone, is because almost every AM radio station now has it on the web. And like we do here, we have WCBM.com. You can listen live while you're driving, while you're, you know, home, wherever the case may be. And it's crystal clear. You don't have the reception problems that AM has, the interference. A lot more out there now to interfere with the AM signal than there used to be.
2: Oh.
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2: Okay. All right. Well, thank you so much, Dave. I appreciate all your advice.
0: No problem, ma'am. My pleasure. Thank you for giving me a call.
2: Okay. Take care now. Bye.
0: You too. Taking a break. Back in a couple. I'm Dave Serio. It's You Ought to Know. 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
1: Your Weather Authority forecast. Throughout the day, expect scattered showers and storms. Temperatures will reach the upper 70s and low 80s. It'll be humid. Showers last overnight. Then tomorrow, we reach the mid 80s with another chance of scattered showers and storms. We dry out on Monday. From the Weather Authority Storm Center, I'm meteorologist Jasmine Lomax for Talk Radio 680 WCVM.
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5: This is your president. Maryland has the dumbest governor in America. This guy is out of touch.
6: When we've watched a president who's now had the greatest assault on black female employment, when we've seen the president of the United States trying to ban books, change our history, minimize our history.
5: That's right.
7: You're out of touch. I'm out of touch.
8: I still don't see why I need a driver's license. Albert Einstein never had a driver's license.
9: You know, I gotta ask, why didn't you just get a license at 16 like everybody else?
8: I was otherwise engaged.
9: Doing what?
8: Examining perturbative amplitudes in N equals 4 supersymmetric theories, leading to a re-examination of the ultraviolet properties of multi-loop N equals 8 supergravity using modern twistor theory.
9: How about when you were 17?
10: Take this to the testing area, put your name at the top, sign the bottom, answer the question, and bring it back. Next. Application.
8: Excuse me, but I have some concerns about these questions. Just look. See, this first question makes no sense. Look, how many car lengths should you leave in front of you when driving? There's no possible way to answer that. A car length is not a standardized unit of measure.
10: Look at the sign.
9: Sheldon, it's C. Just put down C.
8: I don't need your help, Penny.
10: Listen to that little girl, honey. Put C. Next!
8: No, wait. No, hang on. Look at this next question.
11: Sheldon, why are you arguing with the DMV?
8: How else are they going to learn? Question two. When are roadways most slippery? Now, okay, there are three answers, none of which are correct. The correct answer is when covered by a film of liquid sufficient to reduce the coefficient of static friction between the tire and the road to essentially zero, but not so deep as to introduce a new source of friction.
10: Here's your learner's permit. Go away.
9: Right.
10: Next.
8: Aced it.
0: I love it. I love it. That's the Big Bang Theory, of course, and Sheldon getting his driver's license. Almost as funny as, of course, Reverend Jim getting his driver's license from taxi. But that's a good jump. That's a good jump. MVA, a DMV, always a lot of fun. Let's go to the callers and talk to some folks. We've got James in Ellicott City. Hello there, Mr. James.
12: Hello there.
0: Hey, how are you?
12: Very good. I have a two questions. The first is a repair question.
0: Okay.
12: So I have a 2007 Toyota Tacoma, four-wheel drive.
0: Right.
12: And I was unfortunately hit, and I was rear-ended.
0: Okay.
12: So there's some tailgate damage, and there is damage to the bumper. So my question is really about the bumper. The tailgate, they feel they can repair it. The bumper, because it's a chrome bumper, they said, no, we have to replace it. And they want to replace it with a non-OEM bumper. And that's my concern. So the bumper,
0: sure.
12: And I should also add, I guess there's this thing called a reinforcing bar.
0: Yes, right behind it, yes.
12: So again, they want to replace them both, and the repair order, the estimate, has non-OEM Kappa. I don't know what the Kappa is.
0: Kappa?
12: And my concern, yeah, do you know what Kappa is?
0: Spell it. Spell it for me, please. James, are you there?
12: Yeah. Oh, I'm sorry.
0: Spell it for me, sir.
12: I'm sorry. You broke up a little bit.
0: Okay. Spell it for me.
12: All right. Didn't quite get that. So I'll keep talking for a second. So my concern is whether or not this non-OEM bumper is, I can trust it, because I do tow a trailer, but that's, it's a like a 22-foot camper. So, you know, can
0: well,
12: I
0: trust first of all, yes, you can trust it, but I don't know if the quality is there. If you deal with the recommended shop that we recommend here, you ought to know, which is Kelly's Body Shop in Cockeysville. No matter what the insurance company says, they will install OEM parts. So you'll get your OEM bumper if you deal with Kelly's in Cockeysville. So if the vehicle
12: Cockeysville's a ways away. That's the entire other side of town. Is there a way for me to argue to get this? Or
0: you can always try, sure. You can always try to fight. You have to fight with the insurance company, not the body shop. Okay?
12: Okay.
0: The insurance company is who is approving it. Now, Was it the other person's fault?
12: Yes.
0: Okay, then you've got a little bit of clout. All right, you can contact the insurance company that's paying for the repair, which would be the other person's insurance company, and you could tell them that you want original equipment bumper. What's behind the bumper is not really that important. I wouldn't really worry about that, but the bumper is, and tell them that you want an original equipment bumper. And it will be a little bit of a fight, okay, but if you stand your ground, and it's also good that the fact that it's the accident was not your fault, you should be in better shape. So,
12: right.
0: But the
12: so,
0: insurance company is who you have to deal with, not the body shop.
12: Thank you. So the receiver that bears the load, is that's all part of the bumper, not the reinforcing bar?
0: You got the reinforcement bar behind the bumper, and then you have the bumper.
12: Okay. Second question. So this vehicle, it's like I said, it's a 07, has about 180,000 miles. Believe it or not, it's a stick shift, which is the
0: okay,
12: thing
0: good.
12: I love about it.
0: Good.
12: The most.
0: I do believe that. It's great. Yes.
12: Yeah. So as you can imagine, irreplaceable at this point. But I have a problem getting it into first gear sometimes. Is there an adjustment? If I take it to a shop, are there adjustments to allow for that kind of a problem to be resolved?
0: Not really. What you have is you have one of two things. You either have a synchronizer that is just going a little weak. And because of being gear number one, I would not be surprised about that. It's had 180,000 miles of being put in that gear every time you drive it. So I would think that there's a possibility that the synchronizer could be worn. So you just have to baby that bad boy. If it turns out that it's not a synchronizer, then it also could be your clutch, slave cylinder or master cylinder. The hydraulic part of your clutch could be a little weak. And if that's the case, then that can be replaced. That's not real expensive. You have a clutch master cylinder and slave cylinder. I know not appropriate for the today's wording, but that's what they call them. And as far as that goes, that could possibly be the case. You're going to notice that in first gear before you notice it probably in any other gear. So that's why I brought that up. I think the problem is more of like a synchronizer, but it could be either. So you could have the shop, a shop take a look at that and give you a diagnosis of whether they think it's the hydraulic system of the clutch or whether it's a synchronizer. If it's a synchronizer, you leave well enough alone and you baby it until you can't do it any further, because that's pretty expensive to go in there and rebuild that transmission. If it's the clutch slave cylinder and master cylinder, you get those replaced, so you don't want to take any chance of damaging the mechanical part of your transmission.
12: So, so that's great to hear. All right. So, the alternative I have is I sometimes just say, "Well, I'll just start you off in second gear," and it's such a low gear ratio that
0: it almost doesn't make a difference.
12: Is that going to wear that out soon?
0: It's not good for the engine. It's not good for the transmission. So yes, you don't want to continue to do that. You want to try to get this situation resolved.
12: All right. I'll have him take a look at it. All right. Thank you very much.
0: You're welcome, sir. Thank you for the call.
12: All right. Bye.
0: Going to take a real quick break. We'll be back in just a moment. I'm Dave Sirio. The show's called You Ought to Know. I'm here Saturday mornings, 8 to 10, right here on Talk Radio 680 WCBM.

0: 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Also, Tim has a towing agency, one of our largest towing agencies in Baltimore County, and it serves the surrounding county. 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

0: You know, 20% of American school children can't find Earth. On a map of Earth. But I'm just glad my parents gave me an easy to pronounce name like Daniel Nyman. Instead of some weird combination Indian Japanese name like Sanjay Hajimoto. Or Mahatma Mitsubishi.
1: Daniel Nyman there, of course, Indian and Japanese heritage. I'm Dave Serio. Good morning to you. You ought to know, Saturday mornings, 8 to 10 on CBM. All right, we've got them here. It's scary, but it's holidays coming up. Are you going to be working, Eddie, on July 4th? Are you going to be calling in?
2: Are you going to be on?
1: I am. Yes, sir.
2: Well, then let me think about it. I may want a day off, or let me think.
1: Oh, you may want a day off, huh?
2: Well, that's in my contract.
1: Know, as my old boss used to tell me, I can give you a lot of days off if you'd like. You know who that old boss was?
2: Your dad?
1: No. Well, he would have said that too, probably, yes. But Jack Luskin, yes.
2: Oh, okay.
1: That was one of Jack's favorite lines when you asked for a day off.
2: Oh, yeah.
1: He goes, you know, I can give you a lot of days off if you like.
2: Yes. Right, yeah. I get it. Well, this morning we're going to start off with a giveaway.
1: What's that? You got another giveaway?
2: Yeah, I thought, well, I got them.
1: Yeah, that's great. Okay, what are we giving away? Same thing as last week or something?
2: No. These are two tickets to the July 3rd concert at Oregon Ridge Park presented by the Baltimore Symphony Orchestra.
1: Nice, very nice. That's a very nice award to give away. And how many of those do you have?
2: I think I have three pairs as I'm looking here.
1: Good. All right, three pair. Okay, so we've got...

0: 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I assume you'll take the first three that email you with their phone number and information so that they can get these tickets ahead of time and make the trip, right?
1: Yes, it will be email sent.
0: It'll be email sent, so you don't have to go anywhere to get them except right to your computer. So Mr. Media at Comcast.net. First three, get those pair of tickets. We have three pair to give away for the Oregon Ridge, and that's a great little deal. So good deal. Thank you very much, Eddie. Appreciate you doing that, sir.
1: Okay, well, now, speaking of a good deal, we have a big event in town this weekend. These are the tall ships in the harbor.
0: Mm-hmm.
1: The Blue Angels, vessels of the Navy and the Marines. Now, the last time tall ships were in the harbor generated about $75 million for the state. That's a lot of money.
0: Yeah, I just hope that Blue Angels and the tall ships don't have any problems together. Work together, guys. Work together. Okay.
1: Yeah, they are. It's been downtown is about. Plus, the Orioles are in town this weekend.
0: Yeah. Speaking of the Orioles and speaking of the Blue Angels. In 2014, I was at a game in Baltimore at Camden Yards, and the Blue Angels were practicing, okay, over at the field, Coldfield House, whatever it is, but they were practicing over on the other side of the harbor. And one of the Blue Angels decided right smack in the middle of the ball game to hover right over the stadium. It was incredible. Actually, the game stopped. They had to stop the game because it was such an event. He hovered right over the stadium and then zoom, gone. Yeah. It was unreal.
1: You have to be aware that there are going to be street closures, lots of traffic. Officials strongly suggest mass transit in the light rail and the subway because parking will be at a premium.
0: I'm sure. Premium is the key word.
1: And by the way, besides the Inner Harbor, vessels are also on display in Locust Point, Fells Point, and the peninsula. Everything is free, including the ship tours. And one good place to view, Fort McHenry. Good viewing spot.
0: Very good. That's going to be a great weekend.
1: Let's just hope the weather cooperates.
0: Let's hope so. That'd be nice.
1: Now, you know who Jelly Roll is?
0: Of course. Of course. I'm a DJ. I play more Jelly Roll than you eat Jelly Rolls.
1: Okay. Well, he's filed for divorce after 10 years. The old standby, irreconcilable differences. His real name is Jason DeFord.
0: Mm-hmm.
1: Real name, yeah.
0: Yep.
1: Are you familiar with the Toy Story movies?
0: Oh, a little bit. Yeah, I've seen a couple of them.
1: Well, the franchise I'll get to that later. I wanted to talk about...
0: I know Toy Story 4 is out right now, I think, yes.
1: Yes. They have grossed more than $3 billion worldwide. $3 billion worth worldwide.
0: Those little puppets made some money, I'll tell you that. That's for sure.
1: And the number of Americans who have changed residence last year continues to decline. People are not moving quite as... No reason given, but there's less people changing places to live.
0: Well, that makes sense because over the last 5 years, there's been some reasons for people to move, and the ones that wanted to have done it.
1: Well, that could be it. Also, the birth rate in this country fell to a new low last year, 53.1 births per 1,000 women.
0: I can't help that situation. I'm sorry.
1: But there are consequences to this. For example, figuring out how to finance Social Security benefits with less people working.
0: Well, they shouldn't have to. The money was already there.
1: So,
0: So that's the issue. Not the how we can't refinance it now. What happened to the money that was already put in? That's the issue.
1: Well, they say that could dry up by 2032.
0: Well, see, it shouldn't, is what I'm trying to say.
1: I see.
0: Only because they've used it for other things could it dry up. Yes.
1: Yeah. Okay. All right. Mm-hmm. I'm not going to get political.
0: I'm not getting political. Did I blame anybody? No, I'm just telling you the facts. Yep.
1: All right. The B&O Railroad Museum there on Press Street is in the midst of the largest expansion ever. $38 million worth of a restoration. It's a great place to see trains, by the way.
0: Wow, yeah.
1: And here's some information about the port of Baltimore.
0: Mm-hmm.
1: It's 273,000 jobs. I didn't realize it was that much. 273,000 jobs, and it generates over $70 billion for the state in economic impact. $70 billion.
0: It's a huge port, and when it was being worked on and they had to cut it down, it really made an impact on the area. So very, very busy port.
1: Yes,
0: good deal.
1: Another Chesapeake Bay fact. We talked about the Chesapeake Bay last year. It's home to more than 10,000 breeding pairs of osprey. Have you ever seen them in the nest?
0: No, I don't think I have.
1: No, they're great to see as they swoop into the water, grab a fish, and come back. About 20% of the whole world population right there in the Chesapeake Bay. 20% of the world's population of ospreys.
0: Yeah, pretty neat. Pretty neat.
1: That's a neat thing. U.S. Airlines spent more than $6 billion on jet fuel just in April. 75% more than last year.
0: Whew.
1: Yep. You're wondering why ticket prices are going up.
0: Yeah, but it's all coming down. It's all coming down.
1: It's coming down slowly.
0: Yep.
1: The Science Center, which is a big spot downtown, they celebrated just 50 years in the Inner Harbor.
0: Very good.
1: And they'll be undergoing a $15.2 million renovation, including the area in front. That's the sidewalk in front.
0: I do remember that being built. Yes, I do.
1: Yes, it's a neat place. Honeybees. Do you know about these honeybees?
0: I don't know what honeybees you're talking about.
1: Honeybees, they're critical to the U.S. food supplies. One-third of the foods we eat are pollinated by these bees.
0: Yeah, bees are extremely important. Someone said if bees decided to not exist on the earth anymore, neither would we. And I'm not sure if that's true, but it's scary.
1: Well,
0: yep.
1: The pollination accounts for 20% of the food supply. One-third, actually, of the foods we eat.
0: Yeah, one-third. 33, yep. Mm-hmm.
1: You know, as a kid, I used to do something. I used to go at the dandelions. I used to step on the bees. I didn't know any better then.
0: Yeah.
1: Sorry, I did that now.
0: You monster. You're a monster.
1: Or at the movies.
0: I know you don't hear any music. We should be hearing music, but we don't hear any music. But either way, we're coming to the end. So I got to say adios and goodbye.
1: All right. Adios and goodbye.
0: Thank you so much. Appreciate it. And look forward to talking to you next Saturday. You're working, mister. Okay?
1: Okay, thank you. Okay.
0: All right, sounds good. Thank you so much.
1: All right.
0: That's all the time we have for this hour of You Ought to Know. The good news is we've got another hour coming up, so hang in there. I'm Dave Serio. The show is called You Ought to Know, and we are Saturday mornings 8 to 10 right here on CBM. We'll be right back.
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4: Washington water launched a drone assault targeting Bahrain and a ship in the Strait of Hormuz. Attack likely Tehran's response to overnight airstrikes by the United States. The U.S. will launch its airstrikes in response to an Iranian drone attack on a ship trying to get out of the strait on Thursday. Secretary of State Rubio says Israel and Lebanon have reached a framework agreement aimed at achieving what he calls lasting peace and security. Nada Hamada is Lebanon's ambassador to the United States.
5: The trilateral framework we signed today is a first step on the road to restoring Lebanese sovereignty and territorial integrity, securing a permanent and final cessation of hostilities, enabling our people to go back to their land, and allowing all Lebanese to live in peace, security, and prosperity.
4: The ceasefire has continued on a complete cessation of fire by the terrorist group Hezbollah. And the desperate search for survivors continues in Venezuela after a pair of powerful earthquakes this week. SRN News and our parent company, Salem Media, are partnering with the Christian nonprofit Food for the Poor to rush emergency aid to victims. 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By one key metric, the U.S. economy is thriving, as Ken Lorman reports.
6: So far this year, the U.S. has drawn in about $350 billion in net global investment, while China is seeing capital outflows and growth in Europe and Japan remains sluggish. Conservatives say that's no accident, pointing to strong innovation in areas like AI, powerful U.S. dollar, and a lighter regulatory touch that's fueling business growth and mergers. They argue pro-growth policies are keeping America the top destination for global money, reinforcing its economic dominance. Ken Lorman reporting.
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8: Heavy downpours triggered flooding in parts of western Japan on Friday as two approaching tropical storms added to a seasonal rain front already stuck above the country.
9: The Japan Meteorological Agency said Storm Mekala was off the western coast of Japan's southern remote island of Amami as of late afternoon Friday as it headed northeast. Another storm, Higos, was traveling nearby, and the two storms are expected to reach the Tokyo region Saturday while dumping heavy rain. According to Japan's NHK Public Television, a man was injured as he fell into a waterway near Nara earlier Friday. Television footage from Kyoto showed the Kamo River swollen with muddy water. A flooding alert was issued in parts of Kyoto, Osaka, and other regions in western Japan. Bernie Bennett reporting.
8: Carlos Mendoza has been fired as manager of the underperforming New York Mets and replaced by Andy Green. Last place New York was 34-47 halfway through a miserable season so far. Breaking news at townhall.com. A member of former President Joe Biden's cabinet was briefly separated from his kids after police say they got an anonymous report alleging that he posed a danger to his children.
10: Former Transportation Secretary Pete Buttigieg was the target of an anonymous report the police have determined was false and says the incident forced him to spend a night away from his four-year-old twin. A Michigan State police officer told him the anonymous allegation appeared to be politically motivated. Police and Child Protection Services interviewed his children before clearing them. He says he has spent years with death threats and anti-LGBTQ attacks, but this episode was the worst experience of his public career because it involved his children. I'm Lisa Dwyer.
8: A down day on Wall Street Friday, the Dow was down by 44 points. You'll find more of these stories at townhall.com.
11: Your Weather Authority forecast. Temperatures rise to the upper 70s and low 80s with scattered showers and possibly storms throughout the day. Tonight, showers will continue. Temperatures will fall to the upper 60s. Then tomorrow, highs reach the mid 80s. It'll be a little warmer and it still will be humid. We have another chance of scattered showers and storms, but we dry out on Monday. As we finish out the month and head into July, we'll rise to the 90s, eventually looking at the triple digits. From the Weather Authority Storm Center, I'm meteorologist Jasmine Lomax for Talk Radio 680 WCBM.
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0: Once again, good morning, everyone, and welcome to the second hour of You Oughta Know on Talk Radio 680 WCBM. We start this hour off with our friend Eric from GTD Get the Details Auto Detailing. Good morning, Eric. How are you?
14: Good morning, Dave. Doing well.
0: Good, sir. Good, sir. Some hot weather you guys have been having, so I guess the detail business heats up at the same time, doesn't it?
14: Yeah, and like I said, we've been pretty busy at the shop. I mean, a lot of people are getting ready to go on vacation. The 4th is a big deal this year. So,
0: sure.
14: You know, a lot of people are heading to the beach. I mean, believe it or not, we're still down. We're getting ready to leave this morning to head back. You know, it's just been, like I said, it's definitely, you can definitely tell that people are really watching their money. That's for sure. Just not the people that you normally see down here, for sure.
0: Oh, very good. And I guess gas prices have a lot to do with that in that situation, but hopefully they're on their way down soon and that'll help out. But you're right. There's a lot of people out there, a lot of changes in the marketplace.
14: No doubt about it. Every industry.
0: Where did you go on vacation? Ocean City?
14: We go to Long Beach Island, New Jersey, which is about an hour north of Atlantic City. We've been coming here for 23 years, I think.
0: Wow.
14: It's not commercialized. It's just basically, you know, mom and pop shop type place, you know. Go to the beach, go in the bay, jet skiing, you know, just come down and relax. None of the hustle and bustle stuff.
0: Well, very nice. That sounds good. And what's that, about 3 hours from your home?
14: Yeah, a little, like, today will probably be about 3.5 going home, depending on traffic. But, we had pretty good weather the whole week, so we can't complain.
0: Great. Well, glad to hear that. I appreciate you calling in that on vacation. That's a nice thing. I'm trying to get Eddie to do that next week. I don't know if that's going to work or not. We'll see. But anyway, great to have you. And, what is our, tip of the week today?
14: Well, one thing that I've seen down here at the beach that people, I don't understand it, but again, you know, if you're at the beach and you want to wash your car, you know, they have a huge car wash off island. Huge car wash. But you still see people wiping cars down. There's sand all over these cars, people.
0: Yeah.
14: You can't just wipe them down. And I see, don't want to do it, people. We do not want to be wiping sand and scratching the clear coat on our cars.
0: How about the car shows where they use the California brushes?
14: Yeah.
0: Unbelievable. I still see that once in a while.
14: I do too, and I cringe every time I see it. It's like,
0: You know, it's just sliding that stuff all over the car. Whether it's sand or even if it's not sand, if it's just regular dirt, all you're doing is pushing it around and damaging. It's unreal.
14: Yeah, you're micro marring your clear, and then you're going, wait a minute, well, what's going on here? Is my wax not working? Is this not working? No, it's you moving things around on there you probably shouldn't be. Always, like I said, I always recommend if you're going to wash your car at the beach, flood the car with water before you go to washing it, for sure.
0: Absolutely. Get as much of that stuff off as you possibly can before you touch it.
14: Exactly, 100%.
0: Very good. Well, I appreciate that, sir. Well, we'll let you get back on vacation. Have a safe trip back. We appreciate you. If you don't mind, well, let's say next week, folks, make sure it's during the week during business hours. Give them a call. What phone number can they give you a call at?
14: 717-577-9797.
0: GTD, Get the Details Auto Detailing. Thank you, Eric. Appreciate you, buddy. Enjoy the rest of your vacation, and thanks for calling in. Next hour, new phone number. Make sure you check your phone, okay? Nope. But I think we cut him off. All right. That'll do that. Hopefully he'll get that line. All right. Let's see who we have. We have Jack from the Eastern Shore, Virginia. Good morning, Jack. How are you?
15: Good morning, Dave. I want to thank you for the service you provide. And I thought I'd tell you that I don't have much need for a DIY detailing service because my car spent 20 years in the desert before I got it.
0: Well, by the way, I appreciate you holding on so long. I know we had you held on through Eddie and also Eric, and I appreciate that, sir. Thank you.
15: Well, you're worth it, and it's entertaining.
0: Thank you.
15: I have always liked cars, and I'm old now, and so I've got a lot of car history. But excuse me, I've tried to repair my car a few times, but I have never done a lot of serious work. I replaced a water pump last year, and that's pretty much the serious I ever got.
0: Okay.
15: But I read about them a lot, and one of the sites that I go on and read about them is Jalopnik. If you've ever heard of that.
0: Yes, I have. Sure.
15: There's two feelings I have about the Jalopnik. One is very positive because it entertains me. But the other is very negative, first of all, because they express political opinions a lot.
0: Yeah, they're very biased, no doubt about it.
15: Yeah, yes. But the other thing is they give a lot of incorrect information a lot. And I read a piece of information last week that I want you to tell me what you think of it.
0: Okay.
15: And they said that you're not saving gas if you put your car in neutral, and my car is a manual transmission. And here on the Eastern Shore of Virginia, we don't have any hills, but when I do drive someplace where there might be a hill and I'm going downhill, I might put my car in neutral and coast. And I realize that some people say that's dangerous and all, but I've never gotten in trouble. They said that your car shuts the fuel down when it's in gear and the momentum of the car is driving the motor, that you're not burning any gas. And if you put it in neutral and coast down the hill, because it's idling, it's burning gas.
0: And well, of course, anytime the vehicle's on, it's burning gas, you know.
15: That's what I thought. And but they published that it's not burning gas.
0: Let me tell you my opinion. First of all, if you have a manual transmission, you come to a traffic light, you put it in neutral, okay?
15: I do.
0: It's what you do. You don't leave it in gear. Very, very poor for the clutch, okay? You're sitting there with the clutch pushed in the whole time. You don't want to do that. So when you come to a traffic light and you come to a stop, you take it, you put it in neutral, put your foot on the brake, okay? Wait for it to turn green, push the clutch in and go, okay?
15: Yeah.
0: So that's the first thing. The second thing is, if you are doing the old coasting while you're driving, that's up to you. The only problem with that is if there's an emergency, you have to either stop, okay, or you have to, accelerate quickly. You're going to be a little bit of delay because you've got it in neutral. And that's the only issue that they mean probably safety wise. So, but if you've got that under control, you know, it's not that big of a difference, then fine. But it doesn't really benefit you a whole lot by putting it in neutral, when you're driving. It really does not. It's not going to make a big difference.
15: Well,
0: because you're idle. Let's say, for example, okay, you're driving down the road. You're at 65 miles an hour. Okay. And you're right there tacking probably about 1400, 1300, maybe 1200. Okay.
15: Mm-hmm.
0: When you let go, put it in neutral, you're tacking at 800. Okay. The difference is not enough to really warrant going to the extra trouble.
15: Yeah. Yeah. I agree with all that. And, it's not even that safe, but, that's what I do. And,
0: okay. Whatever makes you, you're fine.
15: Yes, and I was just wondering if they shut the fuel off when that happens, and apparently you're saying that they don't, and I thought that was the case. Can you suggest any other places I can get information online other than Jalopnik or get entertained? where
0: not off,
15: you will.
0: Not off the top of my head. I read so many stories and read them from all these different sources. I can't think of anything in particular that stands out that I would say go ahead and go. All I do, to be quite honest with you, is check the recalls. Now, I'll tell you something that I think you may find interesting if you're not already doing it, is yep. Go to my website. Now, I don't promote my website a lot. You very seldom ever hear me talk about it. But I have a website, DaveCirio.com, that has a newsroom. And my webmaster, he updates it every day. And there's stories from all over the world, all over the country, and local, that are right here talking about all the automotive. Really interesting stuff. All the recalls are on there, plus also your other stories. So I think you'll find that to be pretty interesting if you've never gone to it. It's DaveCirio.com, and go to the newsroom.
15: I'll go back to it. I've been there before, but it was some time back, and mm-hmm. I didn't see a whole lot on there. I read about your Pantera and stuff like that, but I'll go back to it.
0: No, you got to go to the newsroom. The newsroom is where all the stories are.
15: Okay. I'll do that.
0: Okay. Yep. Updated every day. I check it every day, and he does a great job. He usually gets about 5 to 7 stories a day on there for each day. So it really is well done.
15: I'll read you before I read you, Lobnik.
0: Thank you, buddy.
15: Also, thank you for your call screener. He does a great job.
0: Good. Glad to hear that. Thanks so much.
15: You have a good one. Bye-bye.
0: You too. Thank you, Jack. All right, taking a real quick break. Back in a couple, I'm Dave Cirio. It's Saturday morning. You ought to know, 8 to 10 on CBM.

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5: What happened was, we were out here, we had a TV deal, blah, blah, blah. They gave us a car, you know, what kind of car you want? You know, Ford Mustang. Bling, it's there. Dave never drove before, so first they gave him a town car. And he was like, man, give a black man a town car, we ain't trying to say I'm a pimp. And he was just, they gave him another car, he wrecked that car. Anyway, He finally gets the car he wants. He comes to my door, he's like, man, let's go cruising. It's all right, let's go cruising. Back then was the smoking period, so we find a coffee shop.
6: Right.
5: I park my car. He parks his right behind. I got my top down, CDs in there. We go in the, now we're solving all the world's problems, of course.
6: Right.
5: And in the middle of it, Dave goes, man, I think I just seen my car go by. I said, Dave, you're paranoid. You're high. He goes, no, man, it's the same color. It's a lot of Toyota Celicas. It's silver. It's not it. Well, long story short, we walked out about an hour later. Someone stole his car and said, man, the police took it. No, the police did not take it. The funniest part was he's standing in the space, but man, he's going, some thug is wearing my leather jacket, playing my Mary J. Blige. And then he goes, I just put gas in it.
0: Jim Brewer doing his Dave Chappelle impression. That is a funny routine, I'm telling you. I can see Dave Chappelle doing that. That is so funny. I love it. All right, let's talk to some folks. We've got a bunch of people waiting. Let's do it. Richard from Cockeysville is on the line. Richard, good morning, sir.
7: Oh, good morning, Dave. Thanks for taking my call.
0: Thank you for waiting. Hey, I appreciate you, sir.
7: I know you're a nostalgia guy. The 4th of July, Luskin's Hill used to be the place to watch the fireworks.
0: Where's that?
7: Luskin's Hill.
0: Oh, absolutely. You know, I used to do the music for about 5 years in a row. I did the music before the fireworks. I worked for Jack from 1974 to 1979. Okay, then I went and did some DJ work and things like that. When I came back in 1980 or 81, okay, Jack hired me to do DJ work up at the hill on July 4th. And I played patriotic and other type of music before the fireworks took off to entertain the folks. It was fun.
7: Oh, you have better memories than I do of it. That's great.
0: I love it.
7: Hey, what I have is we have a 2000 Honda Accord, two-door little car.
0: Okay.
7: And we can't get it started when it's hot. We've changed the battery. We've changed the starter. And it's my grandson's car. And when he comes home from New York, he has a little car to zip around in. But he gets in it the other day, and it's hot outside, wouldn't start. It would just give a little tick.
0: Okay.
7: And they even got a hot shot on it and, you know, charged the battery, and still, just a little click. So I don't know if we got a bad starter or what, but
0: it does sound that way.
7: It's when it's hot that it doesn't want to start.
0: Well, that's when there's a lot of load on the on the starter. And your starter could also be getting some kind of heat from the engine. Sometimes the location of the starter can be real close to the exhaust, especially if some exhaust has been changed, and that can affect the starter. But
7: yeah,
0: it sounds like a starter to me.
7: Yeah, it's been replaced, but you know how starters go. They can be good and they can be bad.
0: Yes, true.
7: So I guess, we had Brad at Babcock's. He helped me out with a starter before. So I guess I'll take it back to him. Those guys are really good about warranty work and stuff.
0: And if it's close to the exhaust by some reason, maybe have the starter wrapped to protect it. Okay,
7: yeah. there's a wrap they can put on there to protect it
0: from heat.
7: Yeah. I'm talking about a cold start on a hot day. If the engine's not been running.
0: Okay. I'm sorry. I thought you said starter when it was hot, meaning the car was hot. You're talking about the temperature outside.
7: Yes, sir. That just seems to be when we have the most trouble with this starter.
0: That doesn't make any sense. I think you just have a starter problem and maybe a coincidence. But the outside temperature of 90 degrees versus 70 degrees should not make any difference at all on your starter.
7: Okay.
0: So, well, yeah, I still think it's a starter, but I don't know why it's doing it then.
7: All right. Well, I'll get back to Brad, and we'll get something worked out.
0: Okay. Sounds good, Richard.
7: Also, Gwin Oak Park was another place where the fireworks were great when I was a
0: kid. Loved it. Absolutely. Spent my childhood at Gwin Oak.
7: Yeah, you have a wonderful 4th of July, and thank you.
0: You too, sir. Thank you very much.
7: Mm-hmm.
0: James from Middle River is on the line. James, good morning.
6: Good morning there, Dave. How you doing?
0: I'm doing well.
6: Good. I'm calling because I had a 2013 Tacoma. It was in an accident, and they towed it after that.
0: Oh, I'm so sorry.
6: Okay. I know. I am too. That was one of my best trucks. I'm going to tell you the honest truth.
0: It's a good truck. It's a good truck.
6: Yes, it is. And now I'm hearing, you know, I was thinking about getting either, I'm hearing between the Toyota and the Nissan.
0: Mm-hmm.
6: I heard that they changed the engines in the Toyota Tacoma. And I don't know, I'm hearing some different stories on it. And I was wondering, what can you, you know, give me some kind of insight on what they
0: Even though I like both trucks, I still would take the Tacoma over the Frontier.
6: Okay.
0: But you're not going to go wrong either way. Okay, they're both four cylinders. I think the Tacoma may be a turbo now, which definitely kind of just means change your oil. Okay, if I owned a Tacoma right now that was turbocharged, or any vehicle that's turbocharged, every 5,000 miles I would be doing a full synthetic oil change. End of story. 5,000. Because the passages are so small that you don't want to take a chance of having them clog up in any way with sludge. So clean every full synthetic oil change every 5,000 miles, and you should be fine.
6: Okay, so if I go with the BG oil change, because that was what I had in the other one.
0: Use the MOA, absolutely, yep.
6: Yes, I wasn't getting the full, like, you know, when they change the oil out and put the new oil in. So I was just getting, like, the oil change. Is that all right? Like, even on
0: You weren't changing the filter?
6: Yeah, I mean, they're changing everything in it.
0: Okay.
6: But you know, like you were telling how they run the oil through there and clean it out and then put new oil in it.
0: Oh, no, you don't have to do any of that. All you do is drain it and fill it, no doubt. Change your oil filter, drain it, and fill it. You're fine.
6: Okay, so then...
0: And then add the MOA.
6: Huh?
0: And then add the MOA.
6: Okay, and then I change my oil, you say, every...
0: Well, if you're going to get a turbocharged car, every 5,000 miles, if it's a regular normally aspirated engine, no turbocharge, no supercharger, then go 7,500 miles.
6: And the truck that they have now on the Tacoma, is that turbo, all of them turbo?
0: I think it is. I'm not sure 100%, but I think it is, yes.
6: Okay. All right, then. That's what I wanted to ask, because I want to debate whether they get that. And I was hearing, you know, they said the Nissan had the old engine, or they didn't change up, but the Toyota did change up. And you know, they put the turbo in there, and that's, you know, I was just wondering about that.
0: I still think the Toyota is the better vehicle out of the two. Both of them are good vehicles, but I like the Toyota.
6: All right. Thanks a lot for your...
0: You're welcome, James.
6: Your words. And you have a nice day here.
0: You too, sir. Thanks for the call.
6: Mm-hmm. Bye-bye.
0: All right, taking a break. Back in just a couple. I'm Dave Serio. It's You Ought to Know, Saturday mornings, 8 to 10 on CBM.

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1: Your Weather Authority forecast. Throughout the day, expect scattered showers and storms. Temperatures will reach the upper 70s and low 80s. It'll be humid. Showers last overnight. Then tomorrow, we reach the mid 80s with another chance of scattered showers and storms. We dry out on Monday. From the Weather Authority Storm Center, I'm meteorologist Jasmine Lomax for Talk Radio 680 WCBM.
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6: Good night, nurse. You know what I seen in Las Vegas? Those candy cigarettes.
7: Oh, I remember those.
6: Remember them when we was kids? And little candy cigars and cigarettes? Right. Well, they had some of them, and this is how times have changed. I mean, you can barely find them anywhere anymore. Right. My sister loved those. She ate 2 packs of those little candy cigarettes a day, and I actually got secondhand diabetes.
7: Really?
6: Yes, I did.
7: Secondhand diabetes.
6: But here's how hypocritical it is. They get rid of these candy cigarettes, but they keep pixie sticks.
7: Oh, I remember those.
6: What kind of a message is that? Don't smoke, but go ahead and do powder through a straw. Go ahead and
8: that's real nice. It doesn't make sense.
7: Now, I know you're traveling a lot. You got your big bus. The gas prices, that's got to be hurting you. The gas.
6: Oh, gas is unbelievable. Yeah. I actually seen a street gang doing a walk-by. It is expensive. Yeah. I guess it's averaged out now, $3 a gallon around the country. I mean, I wouldn't buy wine for $3 a gallon. So
7: that'd be crazy.
6: Be nuts. But Buddy Mine's anniversary's coming up. He can't decide whether to get her diamond earrings or 10 gallons unleaded. So.
0: Larry the Cable Guy, that's some funny stuff. I know that's a long time ago at $3 a gallon, but we'd love to see it again. But I'd say that's some funny stuff. Funny stuff, I'm telling you. All right. I'm Dave Serio. The show is called You Oughta Know. We're here Saturday mornings, 8 to 10, on Talk Radio 680 WCBM. Dale from Easton is on the line. Good morning to you, Mr. Dale.
9: Good morning, Dave. You must be clairvoyant. I was going to mention to you that Walt Perez-Adair from Chicago just passed, and you had a Chicago song on.
0: Oh, yes. I tell you, I love Chicago.
9: Yeah.
0: And actually, they're performing down here in Tampa. I think it's in about a month or so with Styx, which would be a really good show.
9: Yeah.
0: It is a shame that we lost another one. It's amazing.
9: Yeah, there's just three of the original ones left.
0: Yes.
9: Robert Lamb.
0: And that's amazing when you think that. I mean, they were just a late 60s group.
9: Late 60s.
0: Okay. And let's look at late 60s like it's supposed to be. We're talking over 50 years ago.
9: Yeah.
0: So it's amazing that these guys are still around, and I'm glad they are. That's for sure.
9: Yeah. Just like I say, they're down to three, Lamb, Lockney, and I can't think of the third one, but there's three of them left.
0: Right. And then you got Mel Brooks going to be 100.
9: Oh, my God.
0: That's just unreal. I mean, look at the cast of Blazing Saddles, okay, and Young Frankenstein.
9: Yeah.
0: And he's like the only one left. And he was older than all of them at the time. Incredible. It really is.
9: Dave, my car question is, my son's got a 2021 or 22 Telluride. And he's already had one transmission worked on quite a bit. But they told him something about having to add a quart of oil every now and then. Have you heard anything about that?
0: Well, almost all of these manufacturers tell you that losing a quart of oil in 1,000 miles is normal. I do not agree with that. I will not put up with that. But there are manufacturers out there saying that, and that's because they don't want to go back and rebuild engines to keep that from happening. But oil's getting past valve seals, or getting past piston rings. It's remarkable. And there are a lot of engines out there that are oil burners. And the Telluride may be one of them, but they'll tell you it's normal, okay, because they don't want to repair them.
9: Yeah, because I know the Telluride had some problems early on, didn't it?
0: Well, they had transmission problems, as your son found out. Hyundai and Kia, to this day, in my opinion, have not gotten the engines and transmissions straight on these vehicles completely. Yes, they give a great warranty. Once, just so you know, the 100,000-mile warranty is only if you buy them new. If you don't buy a Kia or Hyundai new, then you get a 60,000-mile powertrain warranty. That's it. After 60,000, you're out of luck. Now, I've seen situations where Hyundai and Kia have replaced engines under a Goodwill warranty after the 60,000 for people who bought it, but not too many. But I've heard a couple. But they still are having, in my opinion, engine and transmission problems, and too many for me to put them on a recommended list.
9: Yeah, we just traded our Kia Sorento in 17. We had about 66,000 miles on it. But, Dave, we never had a bit of problem with it.
0: Well, it only had 66,000 miles. You shouldn't.
9: Yeah.
0: Okay? That's to be honest with you. It's when you get to 110, 120 that shows you the difference in the quality of a vehicle.
9: Yeah.
0: If you've got 100, I'm turning 252,000 miles on my old 97 Honda CR-V. And I'm turning 200,000 miles on my 2008 Lexus any minute now. Okay? And these are all original engines, original transmissions. So
9: great.
0: That's the difference.
9: Dave, what's the price of gas down there?
0: I found it for $3.39 for regular today.
9: Yeah.
0: $3.39.
9: Yeah, I've got $2.69.
0: You got to look. Other places
9: I've got
0: $3.79, but... I did find
9: we've
0: a 339.
9: We've got 269 up here, so, it's coming down. So.
0: It is coming down. Trust me.
9: So.
0: Hey, thanks, buddy. I appreciate you.
9: Dave, thanks. You be safe.
0: You too. Thank you. I believe we have Jim in Parkville next. Good morning, Jim. How are you, sir?
10: Oh, doing real good, Dave. I love your show.
0: Well, thank
10: Saturday
0: you.
10: I tune in and see what I can learn.
0: I appreciate that. Thank you. Me too.
10: I wanted to comment on one of your earlier callers today.
0: Okay.
10: A woman who liked her RAV4 was thinking of getting a new one, but
0: yes.
10: The issue was turning off the that feature where your engine
0: yes.
10: will stop when you're in a stoplight and it'll start mm-hmm. up when you go, and also the AM radio.
0: Gotcha.
10: My Chevy Equinox has that a button on the dash where you could turn on or off that, you know, stop at a traffic light, stop the engine at a traffic light feature. And
0: good.
10: The AM radio works just great. It works better than the radio I have on my desk.
0: Very good.
10: I just wanted to throw that out there. It's funny, though. Yeah, the AM radio in the car seems to work, but and when I get out of range, I just use, like, you know, there's an app that has you can pick up radio stations from around the world. But anyway,
0: right.
10: I wanted to mention that my Chevy Equinox has those two features. Now, Equinox.
0: Now, I didn't know they had a button to turn that off. That's great. That's,
10: oh, yeah.
0: I think that must be fairly new. Maybe they finally listen to people, because there are a lot of people who like that option. There's a lot of people who don't. And if you don't, then you should be able to turn it off. That's the way it should be.
10: My car is 2024, and I've heard a lot of people complain about it. It saves me gas. I don't know if I'm going to have to replace the starter or whatever moving part it is that restarts.
0: It's a different design starter, so it should be able to handle it. But, you know, if you don't mind the option, it is a nice option for, again, saving some fuel. And the other situation is that they should have always had an off switch, but they haven't. Okay. I know years before you could not turn them off easily. So I'm glad to see they finally got smart and put that option on there that you can turn it off.
10: Yeah, this is my 2024. I had mm-hmm. a 2013 Chevy Equinox. It made it to 187,000 miles, and I love the car, but the engine oil started to look a little milky,
0: yep.
10: and so I said, uh-oh, time to get a new car.
0: Send that one packing, no doubt about it.
10: I certainly did before it died on the road, but anyway, I just wanted to give that little update about the radio and the automatic start thing.
0: Well, appreciate
10: anyway,
0: that,
10: thank
0: buddy.
10: Thank you, Dave.
0: Thank you, sir.
10: All right, take care.
0: See you, Jim. All right, we're going to take a real quick break. We've got one more caller that we have room for. So if you want to give us a call at 410-WCBM-680, that's 410-922-6680. Give me a call, and we'll get you on the air.

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0: station. Pardon me, sir, did you see what happened?
1: Yeah, see. I was just in here getting my car checked, and he disappeared out of the traffic. Come streaking around the grease right there. Didn't have nothing on but a smile. I looked in there, and Ethel was getting her cold drink. I hollered, "Don't look, Ethel!" And it's too late. She'd already been mooned. Splashed her right there in front of the shop or something.
2: Kangaroo.
1: Look at it, look at it.

0: That's Ray Stevens' biggest hit, The Streak, that's for sure. Good morning. Let's talk to some folks because we got to get going. Gary from Dundalk is on the line. Good morning, Gary.
1: Good morning, Dave.
0: How are you, sir?
1: I need a second opinion since the first opinion they do not stock.
0: Okay, what's that?
1: On tires, would you go with the Coopers? I want a quiet ride, long-lasting, or the Michelin Defender 2?
0: I'm not a fan of either.
1: Really?
0: No, I'm not.
1: Okay.
0: Not a fan of either.
1: They do not stock, get, or use.
0: What's that again?
1: They don't use the Yokos like you told me in the email.
0: Right.
1: Okay.
0: They do stock the Yokohamas?
1: No, that's why I'm calling you.
0: Yeah. They do not, or do. I'm not sure what you're saying.
1: Do not. Can't get them.
0: All right. Have you checked Hankook?
1: No, I haven't yet.
0: Okay. Hankook is a very good brand.
1: Okay.
0: It, at one time, I'm not sure if it is now or not, but at one time, they were 33% owned by Michelin, but they're a different company. They're a Korean company that manufactures tires here in the United States now.
1: Okay.
0: A really good quality company. And they also have a off-brand Hankook makes that's called Laufren. Laufern, I believe it is.
1: Okay.
0: And that's also a very good tire.
1: All right, back to the research.
0: Sir. Good luck.
1: Bye.
0: Thanks, Gary. Phil from Parkville is on the line. Good morning, Phil. How are you?
2: Good. Doing okay, sir. I've got an 06 Trailblazer, and it belonged to Mom, and it sat for almost a year. Well, now the battery's dead, so I replaced the battery, and still nothing wants to start, and I'm wondering, by having it sit for so long with a dead battery, were there other in the computer module, anything else that may have just died because lack of power going to it?
0: No, it really shouldn't. Does it crank? Like, nee, nee, nee, nee, nee, nee, nee, nee?
2: Not at all. No. In fact, I changed that big mega fuse in the big fuse box or fuse panel, thinking, okay, let me go with cheapest and easiest to get to. And, that wasn't it either. So in the meantime, the key got stuck in the ignition. And so I pushed the little button up underneath and, freed up the key, but everything was running fine until she parked it. And well, like I say, it sat for almost a year.
0: Well, the ignition situation has me concerned. If you've got a problem with your ignition cylinder, you may have a problem with your ignition switch, which is a completely different part. One is a cylinder where the key goes in and the other is the electrical part that gives power to everything. And if your ignition switch is having a problem and not putting power to the starter, then you will not get that vehicle to start no matter what. So that has to be checked. The next thing that has to be checked to see is when you crank, are you getting power to the starter? And if you are, then you may have a starter problem. If you're not, then you probably have an ignition switch problem.
2: Okay.
0: But that's all the next step. That's the next step of diagnosis, is to get down there where the starter is, check the leads going to it, and as somebody cranks up in the vehicle, you check to see if you're getting power to the starter.
2: Okay. Yeah, like I say, the dash lights, nothing at all comes on, and it's almost like the battery isn't hooked up, but I put a new battery in it, and still nothing.
0: If the cables are all hooked up properly, make sure that no critter's gotten in there in that year and chewed any, of your wiring or also the cables. It sounds to me like an ignition switch.

0: switch. If you're not getting any dashboard lights, if you're not getting anything, then that means that you're not getting that ignition switch distributing the power. So that's what it sounds like, but I'm not 100% sure. And it is a turnkey, correct? It is not a push button start, correct?
1: Turnkey, yes.
0: Yeah, I would think that very good chance that you may have an ignition switch problem, but don't go replacing switches yet until you get it diagnosed, because that's an expensive little ordeal in there and labor in the steering column, and that's not fun.
1: Oh, no. Well, I appreciate your help.
0: An airbag in there you don't want to fool around with.
1: Absolutely not. All right. Well, I appreciate your help.
0: Okay. Wish you best of luck.
1: Bye.
0: Okay. Thank you. Ed from Queenstown is on the line. Good morning, Ed.
2: Good morning, Dave. I enjoyed your program this morning.
0: Well, thank you, sir. Appreciate that. Thank you.
2: I want to call in relation to a call you had earlier about finding information about how to fix old vehicles.
0: Okay.
2: I have an 86 Toyota truck and a 95 Toyota truck. They don't go on the road. They're farm trucks.
0: Okay.
2: But I found that the easiest way to repair those things is go on YouTube videos. You plug in the problem you're having with the vehicle.
0: Right.
2: And there's dozens of videos telling you how to fix it.
0: It's true. Now, you just have to be careful, as with everything on the Internet. Some stuff's right and some stuff's not. But in most cases, if you have a number of different ones to choose from, you can sort through the ones that, you know, may not give you the right information.
2: Yeah, a lot of them, you know, they have a little video, like a 5 or 10 minute video, showing you how to do the exact repair.
0: Gotcha. Unlike the TV programs that go to a commercial and it's all done when you get back.
2: Exactly. And I also found out that there's some little tabs in the 86. Now this is before the computerized thing, you know, where you plug in and it diagnoses your problem.
0: Right.
2: So if you put a little jumper cable between these two outlets, your check engine light will blink a number of times.
0: Right.
2: And indicate where your problem is located.
0: Yep, Onboard Diagnostic One had that, where the check engine, it's been a long time since I've seen one of those guys to use it. All the vehicles I own are either pre-computer or 96 and newer. So I don't have any Onboard Diagnostic One cars. But I actually do have one. I'm sorry. I have an 89. But that is unusual, but you don't see that nowadays as much. But yes, the check engine light would blink and it would give you the codes.
2: I had some real problems where most of my lights in the dash were burnt out. So I had first of all I had to go and replace all the little light bulbs.
0: Right.
2: And then it started blinking at me. I'm like, "Oh, right, this is okay."
0: All right. Gives you probably an oxygen sensor code and catalytic converter code. They were the two most popular codes back then.
2: No, the one that really got me was the throttle position sensor.
0: Oh, yeah. They used to do that a lot. You're right.
2: Yeah, this is the first year I think they had the fuel injection.
0: Okay. That was a good year to get. They didn't have too many problems with them, even though it was the first year for it. They were pretty reliable.
2: Yeah, it's very, you know, like a 1986 truck. Okay, it still runs.
0: Very good.
2: It's like a hobby.
0: Nothing wrong with that, mister.
2: All righty.
0: Well, thank you, Ed.
2: All right. Thanks, Dave.
0: All right. Have a great day.
2: Thanks for your program. All right.
0: Thank you. Mm-hmm. Mike from Delaware is on the line. Good morning, Mike. How are you?
3: Hi, Dave. How are you?
0: Great, sir.
3: I have a 2021 Tacoma. It's the original battery. I have like 30,000 miles on it. Original battery. I check it. Uh-huh. It with the multimeter. It's good. Will they go all at once if I keep checking it?
0: Not normally. They usually give you a little bit of a warning. Is this an underhood battery?
3: Yes.
0: Yes. They don't usually go as long as yours is going. 5 years, 6 years at the very most is usually as long as they go. I don't know what the production date of your Tacoma is, but if it's a 2021, it could easily be a September or October of 20 production date. So you may be close to the 6 year limit right now. I would probably say if that's the case, if it's a early model production date of 2020, I would think I would get another battery soon, so that you don't take the chance of being stranded. But normally they give you a warning.
3: Okay, even though it's looking good on a multimeter.
0: Yeah,
3: I mean it wouldn't hurt to get one. You're right. I mean, why not get one? It's old.
0: Well, it's just I don't agree with that in everything. Okay, but batteries are fickle. Okay, they can be perfect one day, test great one day, and the next day not start your car. Okay, now normally they'll take a jump start. Okay, so that's good. All right, very seldom do they ever just not refuse a jump start. So you very seldom ever get stranded. But you know, it's not a fun feeling to go out to the car and go click, click, click, click, click, click, click, and that's it. You know, and that happens a lot. So if it was my vehicle and it was an underhood battery. Now, the battery was in it, like, for example, if you had a car that was in the trunk or if it was under the back seat, you could probably get 8 years out of those guys. But under the hood, a lot of the heat built up, they don't go that long. So I'd replace it if I were you probably before the summer hits really hard. Okay?
3: Yeah, got it.
0: All right.
3: Thank you, Dave.
0: Hey, thanks, Mike.
3: Okay. Okay, bye-bye.
0: Bye-bye now. That's all the time we have today, folks. Thank you so much for being a part of the show. We appreciate it. Looking forward to talking to you live on July 4th. That's, of course, if Lord willing. He's got it planned. We'll be there. Looking forward to it. So have yourself a great day. Thanks again for being here. And we will join you soon right here on CBM. Bye-bye now, folks.
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0: News this hour at Town Hall. I'm Bob Agnew in Washington. The U.S. has responded to a drone attack in the Strait of Hormuz as Iran again violates the ceasefire.
1: U.S. Central Command says the targets were missile and drone locations and coastal radar sites in Iran. President Trump blamed Iran for a drone strike on a ship in the Strait of Hormuz, saying it violated the ceasefire. Before the strikes, the president was asked if Iran would face consequences.
2: We didn't miss it. Nobody saw it coming. And it hit a ship and did some damage. But you can't do that stuff.
1: Arsenio Dominguez with the International Maritime Organization says ships have been in contact with Iran about using the strait. But in this case,
3: what I can confirm to you is that it was not contacting the authorities in Oman in order to transit following the evacuation framework.
1: Ed Donahue, Washington.
0: Some 1,000 people are now confirmed dead as a result of those dual earthquakes in Venezuela this week. The desperate search continues for victims. 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Tourists visiting the nation's capital this weekend are in for a treat as the U.S. military is honored on Sunday. More on that from correspondent Laura Winters.
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6: Your Weather Authority forecast. Temperatures rise to the upper 70s and low 80s with scattered showers and possibly storms throughout the day. Tonight, showers will continue. Temperatures will fall to the upper 60s. Then tomorrow, highs reach the mid 80s. It'll be a little warmer and it still will be humid. We have another chance of scattered showers and storms, but we dry out on Monday. As we finish out the month and head into July, we'll rise to the 90s, eventually looking at the triple digits. From the Weather Authority Storm Center, I'm meteorologist Jasmine Lomax for Talk Radio 680 WCBM.
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8: 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We have a special show for you today. I brought Sam Huff from my office, a financial advisor. Good morning, Sam Huff.
9: Good morning. Great to be here, Brian.
8: Yeah, it's been great having you at Akers Financial for almost four years now, right?
9: Yes, sir. That's correct. It's been a great ride so far.
8: I believe that we should have a show, and that show is to celebrate your child that was born a year ago.
9: Consider this almost a early birthday party for him.
8: Absolutely. And what we want to do is talk about the amazing gift of a new investment account that's out there. Everybody wants to hear it. I think it's called Trump accounts.
9: That's right, sir. A Trump account.
8: Now, in our office, I believe what's happening really well is that you got the opportunity to be the first person at Akers to set up a Trump account. And we're going to walk through that as part of our first quarter here. Sam Huff is a financial advisor, works with our clients. And what we try to do is make sure every one of us is working on different areas. Now, for Sam, he's been our Trump account guy. He's the one that's actually filed it with your tax return. Is that right?
9: That's correct. So with your 2025 taxes, if you had a child born in 2025, you can file a form 4547, and that starts the process.
8: Yeah, 4547 form. Guess where that came from, right?
9: That's right.
8: President of 45, President 47 is Trump, and that's where he got that form from to set this up. All right, so what's happened so far for you? You had to set up the account. How did you do that?
9: Right, so as I said, with your 2025 taxes, you file a form 4547. Mm-hmm. Along with that, I got an email from TrumpAccount.gov around mid-June.
8: Is it TrumpAccounts with an S at .gov, I believe,
9: yes,
8: right?
9: Thank you for that correction.
8: Yeah, so TrumpAccounts with an S.gov. If you go there, they have a full website planned out for you to really see and read and see videos. And that's what you went through, right?
9: Exactly right. Exactly right. So when you go to that, the link that they provide for you, you fill out the information that you filled out in your tax return. So you confirm your information and you confirm the child's information as well. And then you get a bright, happy celebration screen that says your child will get a gift of $1,000 courtesy of the U.S. government.
8: And that starts July 4th, 2026 is when Trump accounts should be funded somewhere around that time. Is that correct?
9: That's, yeah, we'll see. We'll see. The website says as early as July 4th. They don't say the later date. We'll see what that is.
8: The actual date, right?
9: Yeah, exactly.
8: All right. So some general thing. Trump accounts are the idea is a child's born, what, January of 25? Through December of 28, and then they will be eligible for this $1,000.
9: That's correct. Every child will be eligible to open a Trump account, but only children born January 1st of 25 through December 31st of 28 will get the free $1,000 deposit.
8: Now, every child, there's an age limit, 10 years old, I believe?
9: I believe you can open the account until they're age 18.
8: Okay.
9: Yeah.
8: Excellent. And so what happens is this. Some people think, oh, this is a child account. It'd be great for college. And what we want to tell people is this show today is called Trump Accounts. It's a retirement account, not a college account. So this is really about opening up an account for your child that's going to grow for their retirement 59 and a half years from now.
9: That's right. I would consider it as, if you're considering it as an education vehicle, I would say you're educating your child how to invest. What is investing? What is compound interest?
8: Sure.
9: But it's not going to be used for their education itself.
8: At all. I believe that it's when they're 18 years old, it becomes like a retirement account.
9: Yeah. The website says that a Trump account is a sort or a kind of individual retirement account.
8: Yeah, I wonder how they'll label it once they turn 18. We'll find out.
9: I've been wondering that. We'll see in 18 years.
8: Well, the thing about this is that it's sort of being created on its own. Mm-hmm. Right now, there's one custodian. A custodian is someone that would hold the money. Who is that?
9: Currently, all the Trump accounts are through Robinhood.
8: So Robinhood would be the custodian that you have a direct account with that. Acres Financial Group does not represent Robinhood or have money through Robinhood. So this would be something where you have a direct account with them. The $1,000 will go in sometime after July 4th. Mm-hmm. And that would be the beginning of the account and the beginning of the growing of that account.
9: Absolutely. Absolutely.
8: Now, the good thing is that this money grows tax deferred. Mm-hmm. That means that it's going to be taxable at some point in time. And it's going to be taxable when they withdraw at retirement age. And they really have no ability to withdraw the money until what age?
9: That would be, unless there's some other circumstance, that would be age 59 and a half. So they got a long wait coming up.
8: Yeah, without the penalty, right. But I think there's no way to withdraw until 18.
9: Yes.
8: And then after 18, you can pay the income tax on the 1,000 plus growth and another 10% penalty and get it out if you had to, I think, right?
9: That's correct. The same exceptions would be as if it was a normal individual retirement account, such
8: sure.
9: as if you're purchasing a home, you can pull out $10,000.
8: Out of the Trump account.
9: Out of the Trump account.
8: Wow.
9: And the other one would be, I believe, for direct tuition payments, you can pull funds out.
8: Up to a certain limit, I hope.
9: Yes.
8: We'll have to find out, right?
9: We'll have to find out.
8: All right. So as we talk about the Trump account, I kind of understand that it's a brand new child, well, a fresh one that just occurred.
9: That's right. That's
8: and so right. Sam is a new father, and it is wonderful to be able to have an account where there's technically free money, right?
9: I'll never say no to it, Brian.
8: Yeah, so we encourage Sam to investigate this, to get started in it. We also encourage Sam not to contribute to it at the beginning because we don't know all the facts, right?
9: That's right. If I'm putting my money somewhere, I would much prefer to know where my money's going.
8: All right, so the reason I'm heading this direction in our conversation is the reality is, do you know what index is being purchased inside the Robinhood account?
9: All I know and all they've told anybody is that it will be invested in one ETF
8: right.
9: that covers a broad U.S. company stocks.
8: Right. And so we don't know exactly what ETF that is. And so when we invest money, as an advisor, I'd say, if you want to add extra, I wouldn't add to something you don't know what you're buying.
9: I absolutely agree. Hopefully they'll tell us by July 4th when the accounts will supposedly be funded.
8: The word supposedly is funny. It's the concept is that they had a law starting in July 4th, 2025 to create these. The funding and all that is working. The reality of are they at a point where they can actually accept the money and get the money there? That's going to be the hardest part. It looks like the website's up and running. The forms hit for your tax return.
9: Yep.
8: You can also go to trumpaccounts.gov and do the form right now. It doesn't have to be with a tax return.
9: Yeah, it looks very simple. I was lucky enough to fill it out with my 2025 taxes since mm-hmm. we have great tax advice here at Acres Financial Group.
8: Yeah.
9: But if you didn't, you go to trumpaccounts.gov. They direct you to the IRS website, and it's a pretty simple process to file the form directly online there. And then presumably you'll get an email shortly after with instructions on how to open the account.
8: Yeah, so what happens is this, is that his child will be able to put money in, $1,000, and what's cool is that money can grow over time. And so if it's in a stock market and average like 8%, 10% a year, you can actually take advantage of the ability to compound the growth mm-hmm. over many, many years. And so that's a nice thing. Now, this is not a fund that's going to be for buying a car, paying for tuition, private school. It's really not to be used at all except for retirement accounts. It can be converted to a Roth. What that means is that you can actually move it to a Roth IRA once that child has earned income, like a normal conversion rule, and a converted to a Roth would then make it tax-free ultimately after you pay the tax on the conversion. So there's lots of options, but we're talking, let's call it 16, 18 years from now before we do that for anybody.
9: Yeah.
8: But right now, we're just talking about Trump accounts and what they are. All right, tell me about the website. Did they educate you on investing? What kind of videos, things like that, they walk you through?
9: Yeah, the website's pretty cool. I would say, especially if you're raising your children and trying to emphasize financial literacy and everything like that, the website can be very useful. There's explanations on what is a stock, what is an ETF, what is compound interest, why do we invest, how long does it actually take. And one thing that I thought was really good, Brian, was mm-hmm. What's the difference between putting in $1,000 now and putting $1,000 in and then, say, even $50 a month? Mm-hmm. Over time, those small contributions make a really big difference.
8: They do, and that's exactly a concept for any style of investing. The thing about the free money or the government contribution being $1,000 and opening an account for that, I really like that idea because you get the free money. The contributions, I'm very leery of adding contributions into a Trump account. I'd rather add it to any other investment. And then throughout the show today, we're going to talk about what other investment choices are out there. There's uniform transfer to minors. There's Roth IRAs for kids who have earned income at a young age. There's 529. I believe in investments is always about purpose. What are we trying to accomplish? What are we trying to do? Now, grandparents, people like that might want to put more and more money into some account like this. There might be another account that might be more beneficial to give the family control before the next 18 years, mm-hmm. if it's needed. So the idea here is this. Understand Trump accounts. Now, Sam, you and your wife set up this account. Yeah, you guys set up that account. Did you set up with one person, or can both of you be on the account? How did you set up the account?
9: Just one parent can be on the account with the child. So in this case, it's me.
8: Now, can it be anybody? Can a grandparent or an uncle and aunt set up an account for a child? How does that work?
9: Yeah, it's an important question. So there's a certain order that it goes in. For the child, the legal guardian can open the account, mm-hmm. and assuming that's a parent, obviously a parent. But if the parent isn't the legal guardian, the parent has no authorization to do so. So it goes legal guardian, parent, and then grandparent.
8: So grandparent after that. Okay. You can't have multiple accounts just once.
9: Right.
8: And so you can't try to have 10 accounts, get $10,000 deposits.
9: So unlike a 529 or unlike a IRA or anything like that, you can only have one Trump account. A Trump mm-hmm. account is unique, individual, one per person.
8: So you need the child's name, social security number, and all that to be able to set it up.
9: Exactly right.
8: And that all goes through the website to begin?
9: That's right, yeah.
8: And once again, let's review. That's Trump accounts, with accounts with an S, .gov, and then that leads you to the IRS form 4547?
9: Yes, 4547 if you haven't already filled it out with your tax return.
8: And that's if the child's born and you're given a birth date and a social security number. If the child's coming, then we'll have more information about that after this next break.
9: Exactly right.
8: All right, well, I appreciate the information, Sam. I know you've been going, helping us guide through it and be the first one to sign up and Hopefully we'll see the money arrive and be there for your child for the future. And we'll see actually what investment to buy is, right?
9: I'll keep you updated.
8: That'd be great. I appreciate it very much. Now, Acres Financial Group, we're local. 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
10: This is your president. 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This guy is out of touch.
11: First, we know that we have a broken immigration system inside this country. And it's something that I know firsthand. I was raised by an immigrant single mom.

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1: Welcome back to Winning in Retirement. I'm Brian Akers, president and founder of Akers Financial Group. Today's show is called Child Trump Accounts. We're going to talk about retirement account, not a college account. Now, here in the second quarter, I'm bringing another financial advisor in off the bench. She's been sitting on the bench ready and waiting as Sam Huff. He's our youngest guy with a child. He was born last year. Now we bring Paul Franco, who has a child due in August this year.
2: Coming due August, yeah.
1: Paul Franco is a financial advisor at Akers Financial Group and has been on the show many times. Welcome to the second quarter here, Paul.
2: Yeah, this is odd, not doing the first quarter with you, but this is nice.
1: Yeah, well, two more quarters after this. I had to bring reality of someone who's actually done it, actually gone to the website, signed their child up. And that's what we walk through.
2: Yeah, it's so interesting. We get so many calls and questions about these Trump accounts, and a lot of it's we're learning as we go, right?
1: And you have a child coming this year. Congratulations.
2: Thank you.
1: Yep. But you can't have a Trump account yet.
2: Not yet. Nope. Got to have a Social Security number, Brian.
1: Yeah, for me or for them? Yeah, so the child would have to be born, have a name, have a birth date, have a Social Security number. Then you could go and file your fancy 4547 form.
2: Yeah, isn't that funny? 4547.
1: And you can get that through irs.gov, or you can go to the Trump accounts with an S .gov and get all the information and find out about it. So today our goal is to really talk about Trump accounts, our opinion of it, how to work with it, how does it work? Should we care? Should we do something about it? I'm always into saying yes to free money.
2: Yeah, absolutely.
1: So no matter what we talk on the show, hey, do the paperwork, or not really paperwork, all online, get it signed up, get your child signed up, and let's go.
2: Yeah, yeah, and you can even have, and depending on like the time frame of when your child's being born, for those who are expecting, like this is a big deal. You know that there comes a time that you're going to have to go up and sign up for it. We want you to. It's free money.
1: Yeah, so the free money is $1,000 from the federal government. They say it should arrive after July 4th of 2026. No date after that. Now, here in the second quarter, we're going to get into a little more detail, but we're going to talk about the very first thing that drives me a little crazy, and that is this. Do you get to pick the Trump account investments? Paul Franco, do you get to pick after your son or child is born, are you able to pick the investment?
2: Yeah, it's the language is a little bit odd with the way they kind of say it, but they use language like you have to buy low cost index funds, index strategies, ETFs. And, I sure hope we're going to be able to pick those choices, especially if we know we're going to be investing this money for a longer period of time. Yeah. I want to make sure we're getting good returns, good long-term returns.
1: In my understanding, they're going to have one. And then I don't know if I believe they'll add later more choices. I also believe they're still building it out to make it work.
2: Right. So like you said before, they're using Robinhood as one of those kind of agents to kind of create this infrastructure. But will they let you transfer it out to other custodians later?
1: Yeah, not yet.
2: Not yet, right?
1: Yeah, there's only one approved, right?
2: Right. And so I'm sure that may happen, but
1: when the child's 18, I believe there'll be a version, but that's a long time from now.
2: Sure is.
1: So who can open the account is children. It's four children that are born January of 2025. And are will be born by December 31st of 2028.
2: Yes.
1: Just happened to be during this presidential time period.
2: Yeah. And boy, oh boy, if you were born December of 2024, you just missed the cut.
1: You don't get the $1,000. You can still have an account.
2: Yep.
1: But you can't get $1,000.
2: Right.
1: All right. So investment choice is a big deal. And one of the reasons that when we talk about Trump account, there's a free money. You got to sign up, get it set up for that child. The next thing is, should you add money when you don't know the investment? I say no. Yeah. What do you think, Paul?
2: I would agree with that. And I'd say wait till we know more. At this point, there is no tax break for contributions. Yeah. And so there's not a huge benefit in contributing. Now, one big benefit would be the accumulating, the compounding of that money on larger sums. But, there's a lot of unknown out there. So I'm with you that really just signing up, getting that free money, the free $1,000 seed, they're calling it, that's going to go in that account is, and investing that is the good first step.
1: Yeah. Now, the reality is who can actually open it? We talked about that in the first quarter. Basically, it's the legal guardian, the parent, the sibling. And only after that, it could be a grandparent. So grandparents just can't rush out and get it. There only can be one per child. It really needs to be opened by the parent.
2: Yeah, you know what's ironic, Brian, is that I've been getting more of the questions from the grandparents. Not the parents, the grandparents.
1: Well, that's why we bring this up on their Winning in Retirement show. It's called the grandparents come to us and go, hey, I like my kids. I love my grandchildren.
2: Yep.
1: How can I help them with their future? How can I give them money? And this comes down to this whole concept of how can they do it? What's the best way to do a legacy? So Trump accounts, the concept came from the One Big Beautiful Bill last year. And that was when it started, July 4th of 25. And then now they're actually getting it funded and getting started sometime after July 4th of 26.
2: Yeah. The concept's really incredible, you know, in some ways, just like the idea of setting aside money early,
1: yeah,
2: as early as when they're first born, and having money grow and compound for 18 years or more, and having them get a jump start when they do turn 18. I like the concept of that, but here's the thing. As planners, we try to plan that already. We plan that ahead of time.
1: In many different ways.
2: Absolutely.
1: Yeah. So later in the show, we're going to cover all the different ways you can save for grandkids and money put aside for them for certain reasons. There are certain accounts that can do that. This account has one major thing, and that is liquidity. Is there liquidity?
2: Yeah.
1: And we're going to cover that also as we get to the third

0: quarter. One of the things about investing is that I love investing when I know what I'm investing in. And so that's why you're allowed to contribute $5,000 per year, I believe, to the account.
1: Yep, that's correct.
0: But I don't, you can't put more than that, but I also don't want to invest money in something I don't know where it's being invested.
1: Yeah, absolutely. And the $5,000 per year, by the way, is all contributions into that account. Can be from employer, from personal, from grandma, from grandpa. It has to be $5,000 maximum.
0: How about the federal government $1,000? That counts?
1: That's a good question. I think it does.
0: Yep.
1: Yeah, the first $1,000 would count towards that $5,000 limit in that first year.
0: Now, contributions, I've heard that in some states, there are wealthy people that have come alongside, like Michael Dell has put aside, like, was it $6 billion
1: right,
0: to give out to people that live in certain zip codes, certain economic situations where they'll put some money aside, right?
1: Yeah, yeah, and it's a really cool legacy and tool for that. But yeah, we have to count that towards our contributions. It's almost like contributing to a traditional IRA where if you're under 50 is 7,500, you can't go over that limit. It works kind of similarly to that with that $5,000 figure.
0: And do you remember about the Michael Dell story and like how much per kid? Is it 250 a kid?
1: I believe it's 250. Yeah. Unless that's changed, but, $250 per child based on the zip code that you're in and using income thresholds, which I believe is $150,000 for a married couple. If you're below that.
0: That's only in certain states, though, I think.
1: Yeah, absolutely.
0: And who else did this?
1: So Ray Dalio, Ray and his wife, also are kind of pledging some funds to help towards this.
0: Depending on the state of Connecticut.
1: State of Connecticut, right. And then Brad Gerstner, another fellow that's been outward, big fan of the Trump accounts, has pledged it to Indiana residents and under certain circumstances. That's pretty cool though, you know, it's also, you know, free money that they're putting into your account. That money grows and compounds for you. It's a good deal.
0: Yeah. So the idea here is this, is that you can fund it and the government's going to fund one time. There might be someone that has a philanthropist that wants to add to it. You have to see how to apply for that. And then there's the idea that your employer has the right to fund it if you choose. I'm not sure about that as an employer, if I would.
1: Yeah, yeah.
0: I'd like to know where it's invested. I'm so hung up on show me my money. Where's it going?
1: Yeah, I've read there's a lot of employers that are out there that are considering matching contributions you make into those. But again, there's no tax break though, Brian.
0: Yeah.
1: You know, that's one of the fascinating parts, which I'm sure we'll get into a little bit later. But
0: yeah, well, you never know with with no tax breaks, what's the reason? The reason usually when you invest with no tax break is you want to have access to the money. And the simple thing is you have access after 18 years old, right?
1: Yeah. Like you said before.
0: Nothing before that.
1: Right. You forfeit liquidity. Absolutely.
0: Yeah. So the Trump accounts, the child Trump accounts that we're talking about today, those Trump accounts, they are a retirement account, not a college account. So when we're talking about investments, putting in stock market is a good place. And it sounds like that's where they're headed. Into like an ETF, exchange traded fund. They have videos on TrumpAccounts.gov to try to teach you about these things. These are not through advisors. There's no advisor involvement. It's all you directly through these accounts. So that's why we have a little radio show to teach you about them.
1: Yeah. Yeah. Very, very important, especially this time of year now.
0: All right. So Paul is in a situation where they're having a child soon. They can learn about it, but he can't act on it until after the child is born. Then they can set up the account, and then a money will be funded at some point in time after that.
1: Yeah, they do just say it's going to be sometime after July 4th. Really not a specific date on when that first $1,000 gets put into the account for you.
0: Yeah, so yeah, I'm not going to tease about the name Trump accounts or if his picture of him will be on the statement or not, but the idea is that people save money. They grow a tax deferred over time. There are penalties later, things like that, if you pull it out. I think the idea of funding and getting money set aside for people long term is a good idea, teaching America to save and to try to grow.
1: Yeah.
0: And that's all very big deal. So this quarter we're talking about, do you get to pick the investments with Trump accounts? And the answer is answer is no right now. We're hoping they allow more choices.
1: I think they will. I think they will eventually. It's just a matter of when and when other custodians will create their version of that you can transfer over to.
0: Yeah. And who will they allow in? I think 3 million people signed up so far.
1: Yes.
0: And we'll see from there.
1: Yeah.
0: So we're the show's going pretty quickly so far about Trump accounts. Why do we do a show on Trump accounts? It's about giving money for that kids and grandkids, helping them have a future that's bright. As pensions and all these other things go away, we have to save on our own. People that have a little extra money, grandparents especially, they want those kids to be successful financially. And learning about compounding their investments is a big deal. And that's how they can make this money last a lifetime and even help those kids have money throughout their lifetime also.
1: Definitely.
0: Yeah, things go fast here. 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
2: Your Weather Authority forecast. Throughout the day, expect scattered showers and storms. Temperatures will reach the upper 70s and low 80s. It'll be humid. Showers last overnight. Then tomorrow, we reach the mid 80s. With another chance of scattered showers and storms, we dry out on Monday. From the Weather Authority Storm Center, I'm meteorologist Jasmine Lomax for Talk Radio 680 WCBM.
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0: Welcome back indeed to Winning in Retirement. I'm Brian Akers. Here with me today is Paul Franco. We're talking about Trump accounts, child Trump accounts. They are retirement accounts, not a college account. So, Paul Franco, welcome back to the third quarter.
1: Hey, Brian.
0: Hey, Brian. You're not that excited, are you?
1: Oh, I'm very excited.
0: I got $1,000 free money for you.
1: Well, we'll see when it comes in, right?
0: Well, $1,000 because you and your wife are having a child later this year, and that $1,000 will go right into your child's Trump account.
1: Pretty good deal, right?
0: It'll be held by Robinhood.
1: Yep.
0: And invested where?
1: We'll see.
0: Yeah. Most likely the stock market is where they're going to put the $1,000 into an index. And that index should be low cost, should be reasonable. And the idea is that you put money at zero, they're born, and then you run it to 18, the money starts to grow. So $1,000, I'm testing your math skills, Paul.
1: Okay.
0: $1,000, they're born. At 18 years old, at 8%, what kind of investment value should we be at?
1: Okay, so at 8%, you should get two doubling cycles on that initial $1,000.
0: Two doubling cycles.
1: Right, so that $1,000 should turn to $2,000. That $1,000 should have $2,000 after 9 years.
0: Yeah.
1: And then that $2,000 would turn a double to $4,000 at year 18. So roughly $4,000 if you don't add any new money to it.
0: Oh, and, so you're just doing a rule of 72 estimating. You're not giving me some, I thought your brain gave us an exact calculation.
1: What's the exact one? Like $3,000, somebody will be able to pull it up. I'm going to go with roughly $4,000 even.
0: That's funny. No, so. We all know you can't get 8% every year in the stock market. You get 25, you get negative 15. There's all kinds of movement. What do you think about the idea of these kids that invest their money now and then they take it out at retirement? It's, let's say, age 60.
1: Yeah.
0: Without adding anything else to it, what could $1,000 become for them?
1: Now, I did do the math on that through the fancy old compound interest calculator. And in 60 years on that initial 1,000 you put in without any new contributions at an average 8% is a little over $101,000 by the time you're 60 years old.
0: How about that? That's very, very cool. Oh man, I did the actual calculator on the 1,000 to the age 18.
1: What is it?
0: $4,078.04.
1: All right. It's a little bit more than that. Good.
0: No, your estimate was right on.
1: Yeah.
0: All right. So what you just said was if this child sets up this they're just zero, right? They can't set it up. The parent sets it up for the child.
1: Yep.
0: And the account is set up. $1,000 goes in, it's invested in stocks, it averaged 8% for 60 years. So 60 years from now is the end of this century.
1: It'd
0: be 2086, right?
1: Yep, sure would.
0: Almost, yeah.
1: I don't even want to think about
0: that. So the 80s coming back. Hopefully the music's as good as the last
1: That's
0: 80s.
1: Right, that's right.
0: But that amazing account will go from $1,000 to $100,000 roughly.
1: Right, and that's just with compound interest.
0: No adding to it, nothing.
1: Yeah.
0: So what we're trying to get at here is that's a big deal for educating people, and I think it's exciting for people to realize, hey, I can do this by investing my money. I can do this by putting money in the stock market, not being scared and putting it just in a cash account. But I can make money grow to actually help my family way down the road.
1: Yeah. And that, what you just said there, the education aspect of it, then it teaches them then introduces the concept of other ways that they can save on their own. And they're introduced to that compound interest. I would love to be able to have a conversation with my son when he is of age of understanding and saying, hey, this money that you put, that was put into this account for you when you were born is now worth X amount of dollars, right. And they're going to say, how? What does that mean? And it introduces that conversation about compound interest. And I think that's a cool thing.
0: Yeah, so Trump accounts, I think everybody should think about it as a retirement account. A retirement account for that little kid, not a college fund. Now, there is a way to pull a little bit of money out for college. I think that's just like a regular IRA. There's a limit on how much, but it's a way of pulling it out. But it is taxable, but not penalized.
1: Right. Yeah. So there's weird rules around it because what happens is it kind of converts into a traditional IRA when they hit the age of majority, which would be 18 in Maryland. And then so it basically becomes subject to the rules that a traditional IRA would be, where you can use the money to pay for qualified education expenses to avoid the 10% early withdrawal penalty, but you still have to pay tax on the money. You have to pay tax on all of the money.
0: Right.
1: It's just like a traditional IRA.
0: It's never been taxed.
1: Exactly.
0: Yeah. All right. So, and it'd be taxed at whatever rate that child is at.
1: Yep.
0: To convert, let's say at 18 years old and the kid's in college and they can convert, what's a good thing about that? Converting is paying tax now and never again. But if they're not making any income, it could be a really good time to convert some or part of that account to a Roth.
1: Yeah, I think it's a really good idea. Yeah.
0: And then it converts before they get a job. You can't contribute to a Roth at that age because you have to have earned income. But if you have a job, you can contribute.
1: Yep.
0: All right. So we could work with that.
1: Yeah. I think that's a really cool planning idea. And who knows down the road what that'll look like. But yeah, convert that $4,000 at a no income tax rate and let it grow tax free. Mm-hmm. It's a really good deal.
0: Yeah, I think the limit we talked about earlier is there's $5,000 a year is the most that can go in it. And that's from all sources. It's like an IRA contribution. It's called a child Trump contribution, $5,000. Not deductible. Doesn't help you tax wise at all. It just gets money set aside. Generally, we're not a fan because of, we don't like knowing that we don't have a clue where the investments are going.
1: Right.
0: And then you don't have access to any of it in 18 years. So yeah. That's a tough thing.
1: Yeah. Yeah. And maybe the rules will change a little bit.
0: I hope they do.
1: Yeah. And then maybe that introduces a new radio show. We got to talk about the new rules, but for now.
0: Well, if you think about 401ks when they started in the 80s, 83s and those things started building out, it's all these different rules. Your pension's gone, but now you got to contribute. The contributions have to go into the investments the company picks, which back then was company stock and maybe one or two others. There wasn't much choice. And then that was your choice. Money would grow. And then you couldn't even touch it till after you retired. Over the years, that's changed into portfolios, target date funds, in-service withdrawals at 59.5. Lots of changes, lots of choices. And then people can actually move money out and keep working and to build their portfolio as wide as possible.
1: Right. Yeah, lots of flexibility.
0: In the 401ks, right? So I'm using that as an example of, will the Trump accounts become that?
1: Yeah.
0: Now, who knows, right?
1: Right, right. I think you're right, though. They will become that in some way. It's just a matter of when. And so we got to stay on top of that, right?
0: Yeah, so the thing about what state you're in matters, and that's because that would dictate if you can move or access the money at 21 or 18. So that's a very important fact to know about the state that you might be in or the grandchild might be in currently. The child, like we were trying to say earlier about the Trump accounts, you had to be born January 1st of 2025 through December 31st of 2028 to qualify for the $1,000 contribution.
1: Exactly, yeah.
0: That means if you're more than like a year and a half old, they don't get any free money, but you could have an account.
1: Right. You can open the account. They can open the account, anybody under the age 18, for anybody under the age 18. But yeah, you're right. No $1,000 initial investment from the Treasury, right?
0: Yeah. And no free money. And I think without free money, I don't know if you should really do any of this, right?
1: Yeah. Yeah. Yeah, I agree. Yeah. The tough part's going to be, like, even with like 529 plans, right? So Maryland has our 529 plans for college savings where, you know, we can make contributions and get a tax deduction on our state, depending on the plan you use. Like if we use the Maryland 529 plan,
0: I'd be
1: very surprised if it's something like that doesn't happen state by state, you know?
0: Yeah. This is a federal government rule only right now.
1: Yep.
0: The states haven't helped with it, contributed towards it, or offered anything really. So I think what we got to do is the rules of the game are what they are. Use those rules, be cautious. Try to work the account the best you can. I would say get signed up, get the free money. Slowly think about adding, probably not right now.
1: Yeah. Yeah. It's a tough one because it's important to be educated on it now because come 15 years down the road, and if the rules stay the exact same, and you go, oh, I'm going to take money out of my Trump account to help, you know, my grandson buy his first car.
0: Yeah.
1: And then you realize you can't do it.
0: You can't touch anything.
1: Right.
0: At 18, you can, but then you got to pay tax on the whole thing.
1: Yep.
0: And a 10% penalty. So if it's worth $4,000 or $5,000, you're going to have a $500 penalty, taxes on the growth or all of it.
1: Yep.
0: It's never been taxed, just like ordinary income tax.
1: Exactly. Yeah.
0: That might not be a terrible thing at a kid's tax rate. But is it best?
1: It's still penalties. It's still taxes. It's, you know, we try to avoid those where we can.
0: Yeah. So what happens in investing at Acres Financial Group? We love the concept of investing with purpose, investing your money, knowing what you're trying to do with it. And so when you have kids, younger kids, you have lots of choices. You have 529s. You were talking about that with the Maryland 529. That Maryland 529 can be money that goes in. You get a little bit of a deduction and it grows tax free for the qualified use of college. And that also can go into a Roth IRA. At the end, after you had it 15 years. So the idea there on a 529 is open up one early.
1: Yeah.
0: As early as you can.
1: Yeah.
0: Like maybe right after they're born.
1: Yeah. That's another one, right? You can't open it. I get that sometimes. Oh, can I open my 529 plan before? Nope. Still need a, need to be born. You need to know their name. You need to have a social security number.
0: Officially, you can find another grandkid and switch it out, but then it's not quite as clean.
1: Yeah. There's some weird planning things we can do, right, Brian?
0: Yeah. So we believe investing with purpose, knowing how your investments are going to go, because you know what they actually are. I don't mean to make this sound so simple, but it is a big deal. I think it's nice when they come up with an idea, but the actual logistics of how is it going to work, we got to wait for that. So don't get so excited and throw money at things when you could have other choices.
1: Right. But it does mean go online.
0: Yeah, TrumpAccounts.gov,
1: sign up.
0: Yeah, do the videos, do the IRS form, 4547.
1: Yep. And then Brian, you mentioned make sure you coordinate it. If you're a grandparent, make sure you coordinate it with your son or daughter or, you know, another guardian. Make sure there's only one Trump account being opened for that grandchild or that child.
0: Yeah, very true. And then after it's open, you could contribute to it. We'll talk about more throughout the show about should we do that or not.
1: Right.
0: All right. Things are flying by this quarter. We've been talking about Trump accounts and the big subject this quarter was really about should you put money into that? Should you add money to it? And the answer is we don't think you should. We think you should wait till there's more information. Some of that information is where's it going?
1: Exactly. Yep. I agree.
0: And so what will happen here soon after the 4th of July will be the idea that they're going to fund the account and that funding goes to your Robinhood custodian Trump account and then they'll invest the money in ETF and we'll find out what they bought.
1: Yeah.
0: Not the best way to invest money, but that's an idea. All right. So we all want to retire. We know the best part of retirement is getting your time back. 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Is the Trump account a good thing? We'll give you our verdict in a moment when we return with more of Winning in Retirement.
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0: 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We love financial planning. We think that's a big deal on financial planning when it comes to making sure whatever you're doing with your money applies to you and your situation, which happens to lead to this fourth quarter, which is the Trump account a good thing? Our show today is called A Child Trump Account, retirement account, not a college account, but is it a good thing? And so if you've listened to the whole show, you found out some of it is, but now we'll get to the bottom line answer. Is the Trump account a good thing? Paul Franco, what's your opinion?
1: I think it's a good thing. I think If I do my math correctly, Brian, no initial contribution, that's 1,000% return on that free $1,000 that you're getting in that account for you that you
0: is
1: didn't
0: it,
1: have to
0: is,
1: put.
0: Is it infinity return when you got nothing?
1: I think you're right. Mathematically, yeah, but that's a free $1,000 by going on and signing up and having it put in your account. Mm-hmm. I think that's good. That's one way of maximizing your investments is getting that. But, yeah. I agree that contributing to it, I'd probably hold off at this point.
0: Yeah. So the idea is the Trump account a good thing. It will be. We're still finding out everything about it. We're trying to figure out such thing as what is it going to be invested in? We know it's going to be an ETF or mutual fund, most likely an ETF, low cost.
1: Right.
0: 100% stocks probably.
1: Yep. Yeah.
0: It might be more balanced than just one index, though.
1: I sure hope we'll be able to help our clients, though, pick, you know.
0: A little bit.
1: You know, some, right? I hope so.
0: Well, we'll find out here, but the idea is this. Trump accounts are built for kids that are born January 1st, 2025 through December 31st of 2028. Those kids get $1,000 added to their Trump account through the process of going on websites, trumpaccounts.gov, and basically go on the IRS website, on the 4547, or doing it through your return, and then you get triggered to open the account online, and it gets set up, and then you get your $1,000 ultimately after July 4th of 2026.
1: Yeah, it's going to be interesting, Brian. I'm excited. I'm looking forward to signing up. We'll see. My due date is beginning of August, so we'll have to see, if it's going to be sooner or after that, but, it's going to be a good thing.
0: Yeah. I've not said on the radio that I'm getting my first grandchildren, two of them this year. So both of them would have the opportunity for Trump accounts, right?
1: Isn't that amazing? Yeah.
0: I mean, we're going to have to wait till we see they have to land, right? Then they have to get their birth dates, their social security numbers, and then we open up the accounts.
1: Yeah, you know, funny enough, this has nothing to do with this, but the appointment I just got back from not too long ago, the OBGYN said, Paul, do you want to catch the baby? You want to catch the baby? And I looked at her. I said,

0: out. I can take it off my taxes. Anybody can add $2,500, take off their taxes. No limit to how much goes in. The same compounding can build for the purpose of education, private school, college. And I think, when you think about kids that are young, that's probably one of the biggest expenses they have faced in front of them is however they're going to be educated, getting that money set aside.
1: Right. And that, like you said, if you're going to open the Trump account with the purpose of education, you're probably opening the wrong account. You're opening the 529 plan because that's meant for education.
0: Right. And so Maryland has a good plan, and you get to pick the investments, or you can do target date. If you've heard our show before, we pick the investment accounts, not the target date.
1: Yes.
0: The other thing would be is that what else could I do for my grandkids? So I think, well, if I save money, I want full liquidity. I can use it for whatever reason. If I use a uniform gift to minors, uniform transfer to minors, uniform transfer to minors.
1: What does that stand for, Brian?
0: You tell me. I'm sorry. UTMA means the fact that we have a custodian for that kid, for the grandkid, and it'll be taxed at that grandkid's tax rate. And the first 14 years of their life is technically their parents' tax rate, but you don't really show up income to like $700. So it depends on how much you put into it.
1: Right.
0: But the UTMA is an account that's fully liquid. If you have it in stocks and you sell it, it's a capital gains rate, could be pretty low, maybe zero. So the idea is really, how can you invest money? Well, the Trump account, you put money in, it's not deductible, but it grows tax deferred. So that means, I think if I'm understanding, I take my after-tax $100, put it in the Trump account, they got to pay tax on the way out.
1: That's exactly how I interpret it as
0: Unless they do an 8606 form, right?
1: Right. Unless they can track the basis somehow, which there is nothing about that at this point.
0: Yes, we don't know that. So the idea of good thing, and I'm telling you my exact situation, where am I going to put the money for the grandkids? I got Roth IRA is another one. They're not going to work hard this first year. I mean, at Acres Financial Group, we don't hire kids.
1: You're not going to put them to work that early? Not yet, right?
0: No. I mean, once they can carry trash cans out, we'll run through payroll a little bit.
1: Clean the trash cans. You know.
0: So that's actually a Roth IRA for younger kids. If they have real, true income, you can do a Roth IRA. What's that called?
1: Right. So I've done that. It's called a custodial Roth IRA, where we could have a grandparent or a parent open a Roth IRA for their kid who has earned income. I had a case where their kid's mowing grass, making a few thousand dollars a year. We could open a custodial Roth IRA for him and put up to the amount that he earned.
0: And so shows on his tax return.
1: Yes, exactly.
0: This can't be pocket cash because that will not show, and which does not qualify as income for a Roth contribution.
1: Correct. Yes.
0: So if we have a kid working anywhere, 15 years old, whatever age, making a couple $1,000 or $100, they can put that amount of money into a Roth IRA, which is exactly where the concept of Trump would get you to a Roth if you convert and pay the tax later.
1: Right. And that money grows tax-free. Right?
0: Why not tax-free from day one?
1: Right.
0: And why fund the Trump when you can fund the Roth for a kid at that age?
1: Yep. Agreed.
0: So the idea is this. At Acres Financial Group, we love financial planning. We have a show called Winning in Retirement. Trump accounts are because our clients have won in retirement, and they want to help the legacy of their family, kids and grandkids, and help them be as successful. Because we all know retirement for the grandkids will be on their back. There might not be Social Security like we see it. There may not be any pensions anywhere. If you don't save the money, no one else will.
1: Yeah. I think, what do we call it, Brian? You're on your own, right?
0: You're on your own.
1: You're on your own.
0: Yeah.
1: You're on your own. Yo-yo. Like a yo-yo.
0: Yeah, yo-yo. I agree with that.
1: Yeah, yeah. You're on your own.
0: Yeah,
1: it's very true.
0: Yeah, the yo-yo financial plan, you're on your own. That means you got to save money. Trump account is an interesting thing in that the federal government's saying, hey, we're going to encourage, here's $1,000. Consider investing. Now, 90% of Americans probably have never considered investing for a kid that's born. This will get accounts open if they do the paperwork. I think it's not a bad thing at all for that purpose to get more people to get into investing their money.
1: Yeah, and especially if that introduces the conversation of, okay, what else can I do? You know, should I open a 529 plan? What is a 529 plan? It introduces that, oh, you're telling me I can set aside money that can grow tax free for my child and be used for qualified education expenses? Yes, there are ways to do that. It introduces those ideas. It's really incredible.
0: Now, the math of all this, now if you actually do a Trump account and they put $1,000 in, you can put an extra $4,000 in. And then every year you can put $5,000 into that account. It could be worth like $150,000 by 18 years old, which is a lot of money for an 18-year-old. Now, at 18 years old, they could take that money out, pay the tax, pay the penalty. Now, I've seen kids inherit money at 18. You know what they did?
1: What'd they do?

0: fine.
1: Blew it out.
0: Yeah.
1: His uncle passed away, gave the money to this kid of like $300,000. I had multiple meetings with the whole family trying to help him not spend the money. By 21, he had blown the whole inheritance on things you can't replace. So a Trump account with the ability to cash all out, it's going to be interesting at 18-21 to see if people really stick with it and let it roll.
0: Right. And if they understand the tax implications to it, because they might see the dollar amount, but not understand and then get surprised when they do their taxes. Oh, yeah. I owe how much?
1: Yeah. So the mindset of it, you wonder, like, will they truly let it be a retirement account? I mean, great savers will, but then there'll be some people saying, oh, I could use that money, and they'll use it quickly. And then that's why people don't have any money in retirement, because they saved the 401k, they switched jobs, they didn't roll it over, they cashed the $7,000 in, $8,000 in, they got nothing. And then they're 40 years old, they've not saved enough, or 50 years old, haven't saved enough because they never let it grow. And the whole concept that makes the Trump account a good thing is money going into an investment, invest in the stock market, and you let it grow.
0: Yeah.
1: It's that simple.
0: It is that simple. And the compounding effect of that initial $1,000 can make a huge deal. Like you said, it's a jump start for somebody by the time they turn 18. Mm-hmm. And then from there, we want to say, let it treat it like a retirement account.
1: Yep.
0: Let it grow. Don't take that money out. Let's plan other sources of funds to help buy that first house or help pay for school. Let that Trump account grow.
1: The purpose behind your money will dictate the time horizon, the risk level you take, and how to invest it. It cannot be your source of next week's funds. It needs to be thrown to your personal future because no one else can be doing that. You need to set this money aside long term.
0: Yes. Yeah. Brian, do you ever think they're going to change the name of Trump account?
1: Somebody,
0: right?
1: Yeah, I think at, what did they say? December 2028, the next month, somebody will.
0: You think so? Yeah. So,
1: who knows what they'll do?
0: Yeah.
1: The idea of a child account that grows through IRA, they did have a Roth IRA named after a Delaware senator.
0: Right. After William Roth, right?
1: Now we don't even remember his name. We remember Roth IRA.
0: Right. Right.
1: We'll see.
0: But maximize it, right? Maximize it. Get that $1,000. That's maximizing your Trump account, right?
1: Well, that's all we want to do. Don't totally max it out. Just get it open.
0: Right.
1: Do the paperwork. Get it started. Especially now they might actually put money in it here come soon.
0: Yeah. Let them put it in and wait to contribute.
1: All right. Trump account. It's a retirement account. It's not a college account. Make sure you look into it. Trumpaccounts.gov. If this applies to you, your grandkids, help them get that account set up so you get the $1,000 this year. And then we'll see what we recommend in the future as they change the rules of the game. Thank you for a good show, Paul. I appreciate it.
0: Thank you, Brian.
1: Today we covered all that about the Trump account. 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

0: News at Town Hall, I'm Bob Agnew in Washington. The U.S. has dispatched hundreds of rescue workers to help the Venezuelan government as the injured there overwhelm hospitals, and the death toll is now past 900.
1: Nazareth Jimenez is a La Guaira resident with missing family members. She says, "We call on the government and countries around the world to help us. Look, we need machines here. Human strength is not enough. We can't remove those structures without them." Citizens dug through the rubble of their homes and said they have seen few state rescue teams in the areas hit hardest by the devastating 7.2 and 7.5 magnitude quakes Wednesday. Omar Reis lost family in the quakes. "More than 20 of my relatives have died here. And in the Caribbean area, in Tanaguarena, I've been left practically alone in this world." I'm Haya Pinjwani.
0: SRN News and our parent company, Salem Media, are partnering with Christian nonprofit Food for the Poor to rush emergency aid to victims of the tragedy. 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Secretary of State Marco Rubio says Israel and Lebanon have reached a framework for a ceasefire aimed at lasting peace and security.
2: "We believe today is the first step in that journey. And the first step is sometimes the hardest step, but it's the one we're taking together today."
0: The ceasefire is contingent on a complete cessation of fire by the terrorist group Hezbollah. Utah's restricting fireworks as the largest fire in the country grows there.
3: The Cottonwood Fire in southern Utah was burning unchecked Friday across more than 112 square miles. The National Weather Service issued a rare, particularly dangerous situation for a section of Utah on Friday, urging preparation for rapid fire growth. Red flag warnings are also in effect for parts of California, Nevada, Arizona, New Mexico, Colorado, and Idaho. Authorities are urging caution as extreme conditions persist around the West. Bernie Bennett reporting.
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4: Your Weather Authority forecast. Temperatures rise to the upper 70s and low 80s with scattered showers and possibly storms throughout the day. Tonight, showers will continue. Temperatures will fall to the upper 60s. Then tomorrow, highs reach the mid 80s. It'll be a little warmer and it still will be humid. We have another chance of scattered showers and storms, but we dry out on Monday. As we finish out the month and head into July, we'll rise to the 90s, eventually looking at the triple digits. From the Weather Authority Storm Center, I'm meteorologist Jasmine Lomax for Talk Radio 680 WCBM.
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9: 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There's no cost, no obligation. Just call that number. So Paresh, Shamik, inheritance disputes, that does not sound very fun. Do you see this happen with some of your clients actually? I mean, I think we hear about it or see about it in movies and TV shows, but do these actually happen in real life?
10: Unfortunately, these do happen more often than people expect. When there isn't clarity or proper planning in place, even well-intentioned families can find themselves in disagreements, and in some cases, a meaningful portion of the inheritance can end up being spent on legal fees rather than benefiting loved ones. It's especially common in situations where significant assets are involved, multiple heirs, or unclear expectations. The reality is, this is exactly what families are trying to avoid. Thoughtful legacy planning isn't just about transferring assets. It's about creating clarity, setting expectations, and helping preserve family harmony. When those pieces are addressed ahead of time, it can significantly reduce the likelihood of conflict and ensure your wishes are carried out as intended.
9: So Paresh, have you ever seen something like this in your career dealing with some of your clients?
8: Yeah, thanks for having me, Derek. You know, we have actually seen this, and I want to give you two instances when this has happened. So I had a client who was an electrical contractor, and he had this business. His oldest was a male child, and his youngest was a male child. In between, he had two daughters. And so the eldest was also an electrical contractor, and the youngest became an electrical engineer. And so his business had already started, which was already doing well and was continuing to thrive. And as it was thriving, he gave of the two daughters, the older one, when she got married, she started living in one of his homes, which was a rental home, but she started living there with her spouse and then her family. And she asked her dad one day that, you know what, please give it to me, you know, gift it to me. And he gave it. Now, that left a little bit of a bitter feeling in the others, but they kind of trudged on. But eventually, when the father passed away, and so did the mother, actually the mother had predeceased the father, what happened was that he had left everything equally, and those children were very, very upset that, well, the daughter had already got a part of her inheritance, and the two boys were actually upset because the business was to be divided four ways, but they were the ones who were driving the business. So it led to a lot of ill will amongst the siblings and fights and some court cases which ended up a lot of money being wasted. So that was one situation. And then in a second situation, we had this gentleman. He had two daughters. His first wife, he divorced his first wife. And then he met this lady who was just a couple of years older than his eldest daughter. He got married to her and had two children. Of course, the elder daughters did not, the daughters from the first marriage did not approve of their stepmom. But when he passed away, he left considerable part of his estate to be divided amongst the four children, but his present spouse to manage it. Couple of years into the management, the two older children sued their stepdaughter that she was misaccounting for things, and therefore they were not getting their fair share of their inheritance. So these kind of things happen, Derek, more often than we think they do. And we see, because we deal with people's finances, we see these type of situations quite often as advisors.
9: Well, Shamik, what are, do you think, some of the common factors that can cause inheritance conflict as we try to avoid some of those?
10: So there are a few common factors that tend to create challenges. One of the biggest is simply a lack of clarity, unclear or outdated wills, or beneficiary designations that haven't been updated to reflect current wishes. It's also very common for there to be little communication with heirs, so family members are left guessing about intentions, which can lead to misunderstandings or differing expectations. Even in families that get along very well, money introduces a different dynamic. Without clear direction and communication, small uncertainties can turn into larger disagreements. That's why keeping documents current and being thoughtful about how your wishes are communicated can go a long way in reducing the potential for conflict.
9: 410-266-1120. We are just getting started here on Safe Retirement Solutions. When we come back, we're going to be talking about planning for large IRAs. That on the other side after this timeout.
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1: 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Guys, do you think your money should move towards one goal? I guess that goal would be retirement. How do we get that movement started?
2: Well, ideally, your money should work together towards one primary goal, supporting the retirement lifestyle that you want while balancing the needs of today. Getting that movement begins with clarity, understanding what really retirement means to you and how each financial decision supports or distracts from that goal. From there, you can do things like aligning your cash flow, investments, protection strategies into one coordinated plan, and working with a trusted advisor helps ensure every dollar has purpose and direction. Derek, when we, let's say, finish our education and enter the workforce, that's when we are at a peak of our so-called economic potential. That means we can go out and exchange work for money. And then over a period of time, as we head towards retirement, that potential keeps on coming down because the number of years we can work keeps on shortening. Eventually, when we reach retirement, that potential has burnt out. So it is important that while you're converting your potential of work into cash flow, you save some of that so that the day the potential goes away, that savings can help you replace the income that you were getting from work and therefore allow you to live the same lifestyle that you have in your retirement that you were living when you were working.
1: I think if you're listening to this show, there's a good chance you've been working hard on your retirement. You're invested into it. You've been stashing away those savings. But when you're ready to step into retirement, it's not just about having that big nest egg. It is about turning those savings into a regular paycheck. How do you turn, your nest egg into an income stream, essentially? So how can we flip our savings into a reliable cash flow when we do decide to retire?
3: Yeah, that transition comes down to turning a lump sum into a structured income plan. The first step is, of course, identifying your income need. What does it take on a monthly basis to support your lifestyle? From there, we layer in predictable sources like Social Security and then use your savings to fill the gap. Instead of viewing your portfolio as one pool of money, we typically segment it. Some assets are positioned to generate current income. Others are set aside for near-term withdrawals. And another portion remains invested for long-term growth. From a practical standpoint, that often means creating a withdrawal strategy, such as drawing from certain accounts first for tax efficiency, setting up systematic distributions from investment accounts, and coordinating timing to manage things like required minimum distributions. Some retirees also incorporate income-focused investments to provide consistent cash flow while keeping a portion of the portfolio invested to support future income needs. When done thoughtfully, your nest egg essentially becomes a series of coordinated paychecks that are designed to support you in retirement.
1: 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That is 410-266-1120. And a financial advisor, I think, could be a great resource for managing your money, mapping out a plan for your future. Obviously, that includes retirement. But how do we find a financial partner to do some of these things? How do we, find somebody like yourselves to, kind of be our retirement CEO, so to speak?
2: Well, Derek, finding a financial advisor begins with looking for someone who can act as a true fiduciary, meaning they are legally and ethically committed to putting your interests first and building service around your goals, not just selling products. As part of being a CFP, I'm committed to being a fiduciary. So that's the first thing. It's important to work with an advisor who takes a personalized, holistic approach, coordinating retirement planning with taxes, risk management, and estate considerations, rather than focusing on just one piece of your finances. You should look for an advisor who takes time to educate you, explains decisions clearly, and helps you understand how your money works so you can feel confident and informed. Trusted referrals, professional organizations, and reputable advisor directories can be helpful starting points when narrowing your search. Ultimately, Derek, the right advisor is someone with whom you have a matching of minds, someone you trust, who listens first, and who helps you build a long-term partnership focused on helping you live the retirement that you want.
1: Yeah, and you think of it as a potential, 20, 30-year relationship, depending how long you are in retirement. You want to get along. And I think in general, a lot of people are probably sitting there going, how do I know if I need a financial advisor? Am I good off or not? And that might just be an answer to your question right now, because a financial advisor can tell you if your plan is good or not. But I think of people, too, who maybe they're do-it-yourselfers and they're really good at coming up with this stuff on their own. But the question I always have for that is, okay, but is your significant other, is your spouse a do-it-yourselfer as well? Do they understand the plan? Because if you're the one to pass away first, are they going to know what they're doing? Or do you want potentially that encouragement that you have somebody on your side, like a Paresh Shah or a Shamik Shah, to help them get through after you have passed away? So I guess in general, are there signs that show that maybe a person needs to work with a financial professional?
3: Yeah, Derek, those are great points, especially about the people who are taking into consideration their spouses. But there are a few clear signs that it may be time to bring in a financial profession, and many of them show up during transition points. For example, if you're approaching retirement and starting to think about how to turn your savings into income, that's a key moment. Similarly, if your financial picture has become more complex, multiple accounts, different types of investments, questions around taxes or Social Security, it often becomes harder to manage everything in a coordinated way on your own. Another great sign is simply uncertainty. If you're asking questions like, am I doing this right? Could I be more tax efficient? Will this last through retirement? These are all indicators that guidance could be valuable. It's not about having a certain level of wealth. It's about having a plan that brings clarity and structure. A good professional helps simplify decisions, connect the moving part, and give you a clear path forward.
1: I think sometimes we set unrealistic goals, and sometimes that can be obviously difficult to reach. It's kind of all about finding that sweet spot, that happy zone between what we want and then what's doable. So how do you help your clients? How do you help them find that line when listening to what their specific goals are for retirement?
2: Derek, as Shamik and I have often said, it's about identifying the destination and identifying where you are and finding the most efficient route to get there. So it all begins with listening carefully to what clients want and want their retirement to look like, and then grounding those goals in real numbers and real world scenarios. Using planned tools and what-if models, we stress test their ideas against factors like longevity, market volatility, and changing expenses to see what's truly sustainable. From there, we help refine priorities, adjusting timing, spending, or strategies, so the plan balances ambition with the reality. The goal is retirement vision that's both meaningful and achievable, not just optimistic on paper. I had once had a physician who came to me. That person was, he had about 55 years old, and he said he wanted to retire in 2 to 3 years. He had about $1.5 million in savings, Derek. So that was not like somebody who did not have money. But he wanted to retire in, as I told you, in 3 to 5 years. And his goal was to get about $240,000 of after-tax income in retirement. Now there was the challenge and the gap where, though they had saved a good chunk of money, their desire for a pretty big lifestyle in retirement resulted in the fact that they did not have enough. We had to do a lot of adjustments to expectations, to the time of retirement, to the number of years needed to eventually get them to a good strategy. So in general, whether you have 50,000 in retirement or whether you have 5 million, does it really align with what you need when you retire? That is the question.
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5: Your Weather Authority forecast. Throughout the day, expect scattered showers and storms. Temperatures will reach the upper 70s and low 80s. It'll be humid. Showers last overnight. Then tomorrow, we reach the mid 80s with another chance of scattered showers and storms. We dry out on Monday. From the Weather Authority Storm Center, I'm meteorologist Jasmine Lomax for Talk Radio 680 WCBM.
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1: 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Retirement planning, as we just mentioned, is like driving in the fog. You can't always see through it, but that doesn't mean you should stop. Slowing down, using your headlights, trusting your gut, those are important. It's the same with retirement. You can't see the finish line. That doesn't mean that it's not there. No worries, patience, planning, and guidance. Those are the things that are going to help get you there. Planning for retirement, I think financially it can be difficult, especially, you know, you don't know what your life expectancy is going to be. And also, life expectancy now is longer than it ever has been historically. So do your clients worry sometimes that they're going to spend all their money before their life is over? And how can you help ensure their money continues to work for them through retirement?
3: Yeah, Derek, that's a concern that comes up frequently. And it's a very valid one, given longer life expectancies. One way we address it is by incorporating tools that can help provide a steady stream of income. And annuities are often part of that conversation. They can help convert a portion of savings into predictable cash flow, which can cover essential expenses and reduce the pressure on the rest of the portfolio. From there, we coordinate that income with Social Security and other assets while keeping a portion of investments positioned for growth to help address inflation and future needs. It's really about creating a balanced approach, some income that's consistent, combined with flexibility and ongoing adjustments as life evolves. Please note that annuities are insurance contracts designed for retirement or other long-term needs. They provide guarantees of principal and credit interest subject to surrender charges. Annuity guarantees and protections are backed by the financial strength and claim-paying ability of the issuing insurer. Annuities are not a deposit, nor are they insured by any bank, the FDIC, NCUA, or any federal government agency.
1: You know, life is full of unexpected twists and turns. That comes up all throughout our life, and it's no different once you get to the age of retirement. So how do we kind of prepare for those extra hiccups that might come around with if you have a longer ride and hopefully a longer life?
2: Yeah, Derek, we prepare for life's inevitable hiccups by building flexibility into the retirement plan from the start, rather than just assuming that everything will go perfectly. That means planning for longer lifespans, setting aside accessible reserves for unexpected expenses, and stress testing the plan against real-world scenarios like market downturns or rising healthcare costs. Just as important, we need to revisit and adjust the plan regularly as life changes so it stays aligned with reality and not just assumptions. You know, that is doing regular review meetings of the plan. A resilient, adaptable plan gives clients confidence that they can handle the twists and turns without sacrificing their long-term security.
1: Again, the number to call is 410-266-1120 to Safe Retirement Solutions with Paresh and Shamik Shah. And as we talk about those surprises that can happen, like I said, they don't stop when you retire. Things can come up. Sometimes it could be a health situation. Sometimes it could be trying to help out a loved one, or, you know, what if your kid gets, let go by their job and you want to try to help them out, or What if your grandkid ends up, you know, getting a great opportunity at a specific college, but they don't know if they're going to have enough money to, you know, there are certain things that can pop up that we don't always plan for. And obviously some surprises that I just mentioned can be good. Sometimes they're not. So how can clients set aside emergency funds during retirement?
3: Even in retirement, having a dedicated emergency fund is just as important as it was during working years. It just looks a little different. We typically recommend setting aside a portion of assets in highly liquid, low volatility accounts that are easily accessible, separate from the investments, designed to generate income or long-term growth. This creates a buffer for unexpected expenses, whether it's healthcare, home repairs, or helping family, without having to disrupt your broader financial strategy. From a planning standpoint, this reserve is often aligned with a certain number of months or even a couple of years of essential expenses, depending on the client's comfort level. By having that liquidity in place, you avoid being forced to sell investments at an inopportune time or take withdrawals that could create tax inefficiencies. It adds a layer of flexibility and stability, allowing the rest of the plan to stay on track even when life throws a curveball.
1: 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And obviously the part about potentially having a longer life with life expectancies going up, you know, we'll most likely see more things happen, which more good things, more bad things happen, right? So what are some of the specific challenges that we might need to plan for kind of early on in retirement?
2: Well, some of the biggest challenges we need to plan for early include inflation, which can quietly erode purchasing power over a long retirement if income doesn't keep pace. Market recessions are another key risk, especially in retirement when downturns combined with withdrawals can have an outsized impact on long-term portfolio sustainability. Healthcare costs are also a major concern, as medical expenses often rise faster than general inflation and can significantly strain retirement budgets over time. Long-term care costs add another layer of uncertainty, since these are unpredictable expenses and typically not covered by Medicare. Planning for these risks allows us to build flexibility and resilience into the retirement plan rather than reacting when the challenges arise. Derek, most of these retirement risks were not in play, say, 50 years ago, because retirement was short. Now with longevity, all of these factors get accentuated. Like as an example, we talked about the erosion of purchasing power with inflation. And I always like to give this example of a cost of a first-class postage stamp, which was in 1994, it was 24 cents, and today it is 78 cents. So the basic cost of living over a long 30-year retirement goes up 2.5 times, and all the other factors also have more chance of hitting a plan, and therefore they need to be accounted for.
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1: 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I'm Derek Johnson along with Paresh and Shamik Shah. 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We want to get your questions in this part of the show. So we'll get some insights from Shamik and Paresh on your retirement concerns. And then we're going to keep them on their toes a little bit. We'll have a lightning round of think fast questions. So let's get started. Our first question comes from Lucas in Baltimore. What could be the impact on my pension if I decide to retire early?
3: Well, retiring early can reduce your pension in a few ways. Many plans apply a reduction factor because you're starting benefits sooner and likely receiving them for a longer period of time. You may also miss out on additional years of service or salary growth that would have increased the benefit. The key is to review your specific plan's rules so you understand the trade-off between retiring early and the size of your lifetime income.
1: And, you know, Lucas, if you want to get a more detailed approach, and this goes for everybody asking questions here that are specific to your financial situation, because you're going to be different than your neighbor who's going to be different than their neighbor, you can give the team a call today at 410-266-1120. This one comes from Mia in New York City. How might healthcare costs affect my retirement savings?
2: Thanks, Mia, for the question. This is a very critical one. Healthcare costs can be one of the biggest and the most unpredictable expenses in retirement, and they often rise faster than general inflation. Even with Medicare, premiums, deductibles, prescriptions, and out-of-pocket costs can take a growing bite out of the retirement income over time. As these costs increase, retirees may need to withdraw more from their savings each year, which can shorten how long their money lasts. That's why healthcare planning is critical.
1: So, Mia, again, same thing there. If you want some more specific details for yourself, 410-266-1120. Next question comes from Riley in Hunt Valley. How do I calculate for inflation when trying to figure out if I've saved enough?
3: Well, that is another great question. There's a simple answer, and then, of course, there's the more complicated answer. A simple answer I can give is to assume that your expenses will increase each year. Most people use a range of about 2 to 3% annually as a starting point. So instead of asking if you have enough for today's lifestyle, you project what that lifestyle could cost in the future. The more complicated answer is, of course, that a comprehensive plan will take into account all of your current income, your current assets, future expenses and liabilities, and of course, like we've been saying, this is the first step in that process if you give us a call at 410-266-1120.
1: Next question from Serena in Brooklyn. When might be the right time to start planning for retirement?
2: Well, Derek, you already know my answer to this question, but Serena, if you're listening to this for the first time, my question to you and to everybody is, when is the best time to plant an oak tree? So when is the best time to plant the seeds for an oak tree? And the answer typically is 25 years, because by then the tree grows well enough for you to get all the shade and all the benefits of having an oak tree. So if you did not plant for the oak tree 25 years ago, well, why not start today? Whether you already have retirement savings in place or whether you're making a new plan and starting from the first dollar, it's great to start from the beginning so that time becomes your friend.
1: 410-266-1120 is the phone number. Again, 410-266-1120. Now we're going to switch gears a little bit. We're going to take a few minutes for our lightning round to help us get to know Shamik and Paresh a little bit better. So we're going to ask both you guys each of these questions. We'll get the answer first from Paresh, and then Shamik will answer after Paresh. Here is our first question, and you can expand on these if you would like as well. What's something on your bucket list?
2: Ah, My goal, especially for this year, is to tick off one thing from my bucket list, which is to do a trek to the Everest base camp.
1: And Shamik, what about you?
3: Something on my bucket list is I would like to go skydiving at some point.
1: Ooh, skydiving. Paresh, would you go skydiving with Shamik?
2: Absolutely. I've done it once and I'd love to do it another time.
1: It's a little bit of thrill seeking there. What is your biggest pet peeve?
2: Well, for me, it's simply people not doing what they say they will. I think that's a very basic definition of integrity, that if you say you'll do something, please do it.
3: Some minor thing that bothers me is last minute plan changes. It really throws me off.
1: Well, that's why you're a financial planner, because you plan for the long term and then you have everything all out in front of you. So that's great. Favorite comfort food?
2: Pizza.
1: Do you have a favorite type of pizza?
2: Pineapple and black olives pizza.
1: Okay, that is an issue. I can go with the pineapple. I'm not an olive guy. What about you, Shamik?
3: For me, I guess I would say a Mexican pizza from Taco Bell, a vegetarian one.
1: Okay, so pizza is the common theme on that one. Do you have a favorite athlete of all time?
2: Oh, that's easy. Ben Roethlisberger.
1: Pittsburgh Steelers fan. Shamik, yeah, what about you?
3: Mine would be, Max Verstappen, if that counts, I guess.
1: Yeah, of course it does. A little F1 in there, racing. Yeah. I think that goes in line with your, skydiving. You just have that need for speed.

0: Yes, it is. I'm big. Infinity War is probably my favorite for going through there. Go to icebreaker story or joke. Do you have something, you know, to kind of, to break the ice? Or I don't even, maybe this goes into the planning aspect when somebody sits down for the first time. Like, do you have a typical question you try to make them feel a little more comfortable with?
1: Well, usually the question is about them, and I like to start with whenever I say anything about myself, I like to start by saying two things. First of all, when I'm giving my background, I begin with saying that it all began a long, long time ago in a faraway galaxy. And the second thing that I like to say is when people ask me where I grew up, I like to say that I grew up in a very, very small town called Mumbai in India, you know, and Mumbai is not it's a megapolis. So that usually kind of gets a chuckle.
0: That's right. What about you, Shamik?
2: Yeah, similarly, I don't prefer to tell stories. I like to make jokes. I think a common one, is, you know, if somebody asks what we do, then, we like to say that, we're magicians. We take your money and we make it vanish.
0: Okay. And then, I feel like this one usually ends up being morning as the answer. Are you more of a morning person or a night person?
1: Me, I'm a morning person, usually up between 4:30 and 5, and then I hit the gym. Because if I don't do the gym in the morning, then I never do it in the day. And then followed by tea and straight to office.
0: Shamik?
2: 100% night person. I will be, I won't be, so chipper in the morning, but, I don't mind working late hours.
0: Yeah, well, that works out perfectly. Somebody can handle the morning, somebody can handle the afternoon and the night hours as well. Do you have a holiday that you like or look forward to the most?
1: Thanksgiving above all else.
0: You have a favorite dish on Thanksgiving?
1: My favorite dish on Thanksgiving? Well, we're vegetarians, so we don't end up having turkey, but anything great with football, you know, the entire football menu.
0: Perfect. So it's about the experience of Thanksgiving more than the food necessarily for you.
1: It's about the people, you know, at the end of the day, life is about the people who we're with.
0: Shamik, what is your favorite holiday?
2: I would have to say the same, Thanksgiving, for sure.
0: Yeah, you get the family all together there. And final one here. So this will be interesting because I'm curious if Shamik has something from Paresh. What is your earliest financial lesson? Paresh, we'll start with you.
1: Well, there are many in the younger days, like my dad would kind of make us, took us and helped us open a savings account and put some money. But fortunately for me, I grew up in an environment where finances were comfortable. When we are not rich, but we were comfortable. And then, unfortunately, I lost my dad when I was 22. And that's when I really saw the power of planning and financial strategies and the day-to-day stress that a household undergoes. So I think that was a big teaching experience, and that has shaped a lot in the way that I look at other people's money and help them plan for those kind of events.
0: And Shamik, you know, here's an opportunity to let us know something about Paresh. What was a good early financial lesson that you learned?
2: Yeah, so this lesson isn't strictly speaking financial, but I have a memory of when I was about 9 or 10, and I was tasked with setting up our like family phone plan. I was given that responsibility and the independence to work on it myself, and that taught me a lot. I mean, not just that, but you know, over time, given these responsibilities to contact companies or having that experience to set things up, ask the right questions, that sort of thing, really helped me build my independence and my comfort with doing these kinds of things for myself and for, you know, others, the family, now clients.
0: Great answer there. Well, thank you to both of you for playing in that little game and for joining us on the show today. That's going to do it for Safe Retirement Solutions, 410-266-1120. Guys, thank you for the time as always, and have a great rest of your week.
1: Thank you.
2: Thank you.
3: 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It is not intended to be used as a sole basis for financial decisions, nor should it be construed as advice designed to meet the particular needs of an individual situation.
4: Wouldn't it be great if life came with a remote control? You know, you could hit pause when you needed to, or hit rewind. 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

0: Time you knocked down that wasp's nest.
1: Uh-oh.
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14: News this hour at Town Hall. I'm Bob Agnew in Washington. The situation has grown more desperate in Venezuela. People are digging through the rubble there of collapsed homes and apartment buildings after those 2 earthquakes this week. Charles Dela Desmar reports amid a disappointing government response, many people are taking their appeals online.
15: With communication patchy, social media and online registries have become a crucial tool for many Venezuelans seeking information and resources beyond sparse government statistics.
14: And the experts say the back-to-back earthquakes were the most intense to hit the country in more than 100 years. 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The latest attacks across the Persian Gulf show the potential for the Iran war to spin out of control.
16: Iran launches new attacks, a drone assault targeting Bahrain and against a ship in the Strait of Hormuz, likely Tehran's response to overnight airstrikes by the U.S. Those were in response to an Iranian drone attack Thursday on a ship trying to get out of the strait. This comes as the two countries are trying to reach a final accord to end the conflict following an interim peace deal.
14: That is Julie Walker reporting. Secretary of State Marco Rubio says Israel and Lebanon have reached a framework agreement, one aimed at achieving what he calls lasting peace and security. Israel's ambassador to the United States, Michael Leiter, calls the deal
17: real peace, where both countries will live in security, where Israel's and Lebanon's sovereignty will be respected, honored, and protected. In this performance-based trilateral framework agreement, Iran is out.
14: The ceasefire is contingent on a complete cessation of fire by Hezbollah. More from Town Hall.
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14: Tourists paying a visit to the nation's capital this weekend are in for a treat as the military is honored on Sunday. But as Laura Winters reports, there's a lot more in store as the state fair continues through July 10th.
19: Every day, the America 250 celebration features something fresh. On Sunday, a patriotic tribute to the U.S. military. CEO of the Freedom 250 event, Keith Kroc, tells the Salem Radio Network, Friday, July 3rd is also going to be great.
20: We call it the Wings of Freedom Day. You'll see flyovers that will include all kinds of aircraft, including the F-35s, more F-18s, F-22s, Thunderbirds. So that's going to be one where you'll be looking up in the air.
19: Laura Winters reporting.
14: Paris bans public drinking. Wildfire burning in the UK. The heat record for June has been broken for the second day in a row as a heat wave surrounds various parts of Europe. Breaking news at townhall.com. A comedy legend turns 100 years old tomorrow.
1: It's 100 for the man who played the 2,000-year-old man.
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1: In the documentary Mel Brooks, the 99-year-old man, Brooks said he was born to make people laugh. There's The Producers, Blazing Saddles, and Spaceballs, to name a few. How did Mel Brooks get to 100?
22: Don't just do a 9-to-5 dreadful job just to pay the rent. Starve, but love what you're doing. Then you'll live a long time.
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1: The American Film Institute just named Brooks's Blazing Saddles the funniest film of all time. I'm Ed Donahue.
14: Cape Verde has become the smallest country ever to earn a spot in the knockout round of the World Cup. They advanced with their third straight draw. That was a 0-0 tie with Saudi Arabia. 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
24: Your Weather Authority forecast. Temperatures rise to the upper 70s and low 80s with scattered showers and possibly storms throughout the day. Tonight, showers will continue. Temperatures will fall to the upper 60s. Then tomorrow, highs reach the mid 80s. It'll be a little warmer and it still will be humid. We have another chance of scattered showers and storms, but we dry out on Monday. As we finish out the month and head into July, we'll rise to the 90s, eventually looking at the triple digits. From the Weather Authority Storm Center, I'm meteorologist Jasmine Lomax for Talk Radio 680 WCBM.
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27: 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I'm your host, Mike Bauer. And whether you're listening for the first time or you've been riding along with us for years, we're glad you're here. Today's show is about resilience because the truth is retirement planning isn't just about what goes right. It's about what can go sideways, the fumbles that life throws at you, the curveballs that life throws at you, and making sure you have a plan built to handle it. My guest today is Prashant Sabapathy, advisor and founder of Elite Income Advisors in Central Maryland. You guys got offices in Ellicott City and Annapolis. 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
28: Hey, Mike. Glad to be back and really kind of excited to talk about today's topics, especially when it comes to the curveballs, so to speak, that life will throw at you. Because I think, you know, when you talk about your wealth, building wealth is really only half the battle, isn't it? Like, yeah. I think the real test is how resilient your plan actually is when life blindsides you. And so I'm excited for today's show. We're going to give our audience here a little bit of a playbook to bounce back from some of those money mishaps and protect the things that you've worked your whole life to accumulate. And to me, that is your life's legacy. You got to be able to protect it.
27: You know, you mentioned resilience, something to say about being resilient, especially when it comes to money. A lot can go sideways. I mean, the bad news, the bad things, divorce, maybe a health scare, a job that disappears, maybe a job, an entire sector that disappears. The times they are changing. Maybe you had an investment that went the wrong direction. A business didn't make it. Maybe good news, you and your spouse are expecting and all of a sudden it's twins or triplets. So these are all things, curveballs that life can throw you. What do you do when life hits you financially? Prashant, over your years of practice, where does, you know, how big can financial derailment usually start in terms of some of these curveballs that life throws at you?
28: I think it'd be a huge deal. It can be a very huge deal, especially when you start thinking of divorce, right? Divorce potentially splits one household into two, could force retirement accounts, home equity, your portfolio to be divided. And it's not just that it could be divided. It's at what time does it get divided? What if the market happens to be up or down right when the division of assets actually happens? Could that trigger taxes? Could that trigger other legal fees that come into effect? And that could derail a retirement timeline really, really quickly. And so, look, I don't think anyone's coming into the office planning to get divorced, right? But that being said, it's just reality that that's going to happen. And so when that happens, I think you have to evaluate things like, hey, if we separate and maybe one spouse has a pension and the other one doesn't, or one spouse has the majority of the retirement assets in their name, how does dividing those income streams, dividing those assets, impact each spouse if they were to operate in more of an independent setting? And then, by the way, what happens to your tax status, Mike? If you go from married filing jointly and now you're filing as an individual, I think a lot of people look at that and say that filing individually could be a heck of a lot less favorable on an ongoing basis. So a lot of moving parts to this. And I view it because, you know, I grew up in a family of doctors. I look at this no different than if you were to have a major medical event, right? The first thing you're going to do is you're going to go take a baseline with your doctor to see where you stand and what you can do to make sure that you get yourself on track in the best way possible. And I'd say, by the way, in the lowest risk way possible as well.
27: You know, you just mentioned that a major medical event, and you were kind of, you know, you were making a, you know, a metaphor, a simile, a comparison there. But I want to ask you, because that's another big curveball that people get. I mean, the absolute terrible news of, you know, the big C, cancer diagnosis, a heart attack, a bad accident. How financially devastating can that actually get for an individual, for a family?
28: Well, you look at like one of the biggest causes of bankruptcy in America today is what? It's medical debt, isn't it? Right. Yeah. I remember this was back in 2018. My father was diagnosed with cancer in 2018. And doesn't it feel like that heart attack or that cancer diagnosis hits when you are most vulnerable? Like, my dad got that diagnosis when my mom was right in the midst of dealing with dementia, right? And so even with great health insurance, out-of-pocket maximums, lost income during recovery, all of that type of those types of things can wipe out your emergency fund. It could force people to raid their retirement accounts early, which could trigger penalties. Long-term disability is notoriously vastly underinsured in Maryland, and that could cost people future years of retirement contributions. So a lot of moving parts to this. The way that I kind of think about this is we spend our entire life accumulating wealth. At least we try to. And that is our financial legacy. And what we're starting to find is our clients do a great, great job at saving money. I know most of our audience listening in the DC area or in the Central Maryland area, they're really good at saving money. That's what I've learned with all the people that come in to visit with us every week off of the TV show and off of the radio program. People come in to visit, and I regularly see people with $1 million, $2 million, $5 million. But what I don't see very often is a protection plan to make sure that that money is well taken care of. Heaven forbid something like this was to happen, whether it is divorce, whether it is a financial kind of derailment due to a medical emergency. And so it's something that I think is becoming more and more prevalent, Mike.
27: If you relate to something like this, and, you know, and to be quite honest, not to be such a downer on the program today, but I think everybody's been touched by that. Prashant, you mentioned your father dealing with cancer while your mother was dealing with dementia. I think everybody's been touched in some way in their life by cancer or by long-term disease. If this resonates with you when you think of it, not from an emotional, heartfelt side, but from a financial side, how do you recover from that curveball that life throws you? You can give the team a call at Elite Income Advisors, 833-856-1387. 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You know, okay, less bad news, but more, this is just kind of the way things are in the world. Anybody who remembers 2008, watch our statements in early 2020, you go back to Y2K and the years before that, market crashes. Prashant, it's not all about the market going down, right? It's about when it goes down that has potentially a greater impact.
28: Well, that's exactly right. It's the old saying on Wall Street, right? It was what? It was that we wanted to buy our investments low and sell them high. And look, if all of my clients always sold their investments high, I think most people will be in great shape. But the reality of the situation is we don't know exactly when the market's going to go up and when it's going to go down. And so what are you going to do if you have all your money in the market goes down, and now you want to take money out, or you have to take money out to live your life the way you want to? That could force you to sell investments at a market low, which is what we want to try to avoid. And so I think what most people do is they have different buckets of money assigned to different objectives. We typically have lower risk or even totally safe money that's designed for the purpose of taking money out when the market is low. And then we have a risk bucket of money where it's going to go through its ups and downs, but over time, hopefully, we're able to earn a rate of return on our investments. 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
27: 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All right, Prashant, I want to run something by you and for everybody listening. If you and your neighbor, hypothetically, both retired on the same day, with exactly the same amount of money, would you end up in the same financial position 10 years from now? Prashant, to the people listening, how do you think most people would answer?
28: I think most people would look at that and say, yeah, I think we'd end up in the same place. If we had the same amount of money, same age, retired at the same time, I think we would end up in the same place. But that might not always be the case, right?
27: Yeah, I mean, you know, people with two identical portfolios could potentially end up with different amounts of money in retirement. Where is the biggest impact to those two very potentially, and hypothetically here, but potentially different paths in terms of retirement? Where's the biggest gap?
28: I think the biggest gap is in taxes. Okay. You might have the same amount of money as your neighbor or your coworker, but different accounts, like taxable accounts, like brokerage accounts or tax deferred accounts, things like your 401k, your IRA, the thrift savings plan, even Roth IRAs, all these different types of accounts carry entirely different tax rules. And so my opinion is that if you tap them in the wrong sequence, you can actually trigger massive tax kind of increases or unnecessary taxes, which could create an efficiency problem, which creates a drag on your financial plan. So that's exactly how two people with the same amount of money could end up in different places, because one person might end up paying a heck of a lot more than the other person would in taxes. And so I think no longer can we look at financial and retirement planning totally independently of tax planning. Okay. Like, I think most advisors don't want to talk about taxes. And, you know, why do you think that is, Mike? I think there's several reasons, but I'm kind of interested because, you know, you're kind of out there as well. Why do you think the reason is that most financial advisors don't even want to think about talking about taxes with their clients?
27: I mean, for me, maybe the simplest answer is the easiest one. I don't know, but it's the fact that it's very complicated. I mean, you look at the tax code, it's, you know, so many pages. And if you stacked it all up, it would be this tall. But I think it's because it's super complicated. And that's your tax guy's job. That's your tax preparer's job. I don't have to do that.
28: Yeah, I think you're exactly right. And I think, the majority of advisors, I feel like, want to do the minimal amount of work required to get paid, right? Like at the end of the day, I think that's what it comes down to. Helping clients deal with taxation doesn't put any money in the advisor's pocket, right? But that being said, yeah. Is that a good enough reason for advisors to not talk about it? To me, that doesn't make any sense, right? Because for better or for worse, if you want to retain clients in this business, you got to be able to provide enough value that makes them want to stay. Otherwise, someone else is going to provide it to them, I feel like. And so with that being said, I'm not saying that we have every answer when it comes to taxes. I'm not a CPA and I don't try to play one on the radio. Okay. But one thing that I will not do is I will not ignore the impact of taxation of different types of accounts, whether it's after tax accounts like brokerages, 401ks, IRAs, Roth IRAs, and the tax free nature of those things. Like, you have to be able to look at all these types of things together so that you can figure out which withdrawal sequence is the right thing for you. And by the way, it looks different depending on the client. I have clients where taking money from their Roth IRAs earlier actually makes sense in their particular financial situation, just as I have clients that our plan is to delay taking money out of their Roth as long as possible so that that money can compound and grow. But there is no cookie cutter solution to it. And unfortunately, I feel like so many of the advisors that our clients come over to us from, they complain that, hey, my advisor that I came from just had a cookie cutter approach and I didn't feel that I got very much customizable planning based on my specific situation.
27: Cookie cutter's good for cookies, not good for planning your retirement. You know, right. You know, if you're looking for, you know, if you're out there and you're trying to buy a new car, you're not going to, you're not going to be excited if there's only one model out there available and everybody has to buy the same car. There's a whole reason why there's different companies out there that offer things for different people. And that's what the team at Elite Income Advisors does, is they work with you together and will, you know, help you build a plan that's customized for you. Prashant, if somebody wants to meet with you and they want to come in for that complimentary, no cost, no obligation first visit, you mentioned some of those things, the 401k, the Roth, the IRA, a brokerage account. Maybe you have a pension. You're one of the many, many people that work for the government that you work with. What do you bring to that first meeting if you do have all these different multiple types of accounts so that they can help you help them figure out which ones to go with?
28: So a couple things here. One is I don't want anyone to work with any advisor that they don't feel is the absolute best fit for them. Okay. So by the way, when you come in to visit with us, you're not agreeing to become a client. In fact, I'm not agreeing to take any person that comes in as a client until we determine whether or not we're even the best match for each other. But let's assume that you do schedule that appointment like so many others do. You're going to come in for that visit. When you come in, it is just a conversation. We're going to ask you about things like how much pension are you entitled to? How much Social Security are you entitled to in the future based on your Social Security statement? You'll want to bring that in with you. In your first meeting, we will actually begin the process of designing for you what I call your income for life plan. So in that first visit, we'll actually pull up our income planning sheet and we'll start to enter in what your projected flows of income are going to look like in retirement. And we will compare those income flows to what I call your monthly income target. If you read my book, if you listen to any of our other radio shows, you'll hear me talk all the time about monthly income target. And what we'll do is we just need to compare your monthly income target to your actual income. What we found is so many people have a gap in their income. And so retirement planning starts, in my opinion, with filling in the income gap in retirement. So we will spend the first visit when you come in to talk with us, we're going to spend that visit designing your income plan, talking about the things that are important to you, whether it's legacy, taxes, Social Security. And then we'll go through things like bucketing your money. How much money should you have at risk? How much money should you have potentially safe? And together through that process, we're going to make a mutual determination as to whether or not we're even the right match for each other. And by the way, if you find that we're not, or if we find that you're not, we will agree to go our separate ways. No hard feelings. As you know, Maryland and Virginia is a pretty small place. I'll still see you around town. We'll still be friendly. There's no hard feelings if we don't end up working together. But that's what the process would look like. And so it just starts with scheduling that appointment. Again, 833-856-1387 to get on the schedule here. We have openings for the next couple weeks.
27: Again, that number is 833-856-1387. And Prashant, you just a few moments ago were talking about that, you know, there's some advisors that don't want to address the tax situation. 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Prashant, I want to maybe a little bit move away from taxes. It's still part of the conversation, though. But like Medicare, there's premium surcharges that can kick in. And there's these things called RMDs, right? Required minimum distributions. Do those things catch people off guard?
28: I think they can. I think a lot of people know that they have to take money out at a certain age. And for most people, it's going to be between the ages 73 and 75 years old that you have a mandated distribution from your retirement accounts. I think what a lot of people don't realize is A, how much that distribution is actually projected to be, because it is forced income that you're adding to your tax return. And secondly, when you do take the distribution, I think a lot of people don't fully understand the downstream kind of domino effects that comes with taking those distributions. Because you mentioned it, Mike, it's like you take out an RMD. Let's just say hypothetically, let's say your RMD is like $60,000 for the year. That counts as income. It goes on top of your other distributions. It goes on top of your Social Security. It goes on top of your pension income, which means it potentially could raise your tax bracket. And then it could have a downstream effect on your Medicare premiums. Because you said it, Mike, Medicare Part B is a coinsurance program, but the premium that you pay for Medicare Part B is simply based on your tax return from 2 years ago. So the higher your income is, 2 years later, it could create a higher Medicare premium. A lot of people just suck it up and pay the premium because they think that that's what their only option is. But I think with good planning, you're going to find opportunities to not have this spike in your Medicare IRMA, in your income, in your RMDs, but you have to be proactive about that type of thing. You got to do things like Roth conversions, maybe proactively draw money out of your IRA to take it out before the RMD age. So a lot of moving parts. I'm not sure what the right thing is for any person, because again, it's not cookie cutter advice. Your situation will ultimately demand what the right thing to do is for you. But it's incredible how many people don't know that they have a ton of options because their advisor doesn't talk about it. They've never heard about it from their friends. But when you really kind of dig in and really get into the nitty gritty, you probably have so many more options than you actually realize.
27: 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You can also go to 833-856-1387. Set up a no-cost, no-obligation visit. All right, Prashant, so in your experience, and you've done this for a long time, you've helped so many people plan out their retirement and figure out the withdrawal strategies. What's the single biggest mistake that retirees make when it comes to this part of retirement? The withdrawal portion, not the accumulation portion. You mentioned a lot of people good savers, but where do people mess up when we're talking about this?
28: Getting way too emotionally invested in what the market is doing at any given point in time. Okay, I think when the market is consistently going up, it gives us almost a false sense of complacency, right? And then I think, by the way, when the market goes down, what we found, especially in the last probably decade or so, is that it's rarely as bad as it seems. And so what I think people don't do enough of, Mike, is I don't think that they balance their plan, not their portfolio, but balance their plan out for both the good and the bad markets. And to me, that means bucketing your money, having different monies in different places for different uses throughout the course of your retirement. I think that is the biggest thing, is you get people that have too many eggs all in one basket. Because remember, retirement to me is, it's not about what you make. Okay. It's about what you can keep so that you can support your lifestyle. If you are just pulling money out of your portfolio at random to meet your lifestyle, that only works for so long as the market's going really well. 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
27: 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And, you know, Prashant, we spent a lot of time on the show talking about people who are at or near retirement. But what about the next generation? What about the money habits that the kids, the grandkids are building right now or failing to build? Maybe for you and your team at Elite Income Advisors, the future problems that you're going to have walk through the door. But they, if they're failing to build good habits, it might have a direct impact, not years and years down the line, but on your family's financial future, maybe sooner rather than later. Maybe, you know, out of left field a little bit here, but with the influence of social media on young people's financial expectations, you get all the influencers and the content creators. And there's a lot of kids today who are just, you know, brain rotting on YouTube and see that as a dream job, as a realistic career path. Is that a problem, like, down the line?
28: I think it can certainly be a problem, because very few people, relatively speaking, are the ones that hit it big on social media, right? And so I think our children are, you know, are seeing what they see online. And that is, at the end of the day, they see a highlight reel, right? They see a streamer with a million followers. They see the influencer with the brand deals. And they think of it as an overnight success story, but nobody films the 9 years of grinding that came before it, right? And so less than 1% of content creators actually make a sustainable living from it. Ad revenue, sponsorships, platform algorithms, all that stuff, I think, is wildly unstable. And that makes it subject to policy risk. Like, what if the rules change? That can wipe out your income. And so I think with the lack of financial education out there and social media cramming these, like, quote unquote, overnight successes down our throat, it creates a very skewed kind of reality of how to sustain ourselves financially. And what worries me as a retirement advisor, Mike, it's at some point, you know, our clients are going to pass away and they're going to transfer their wealth to their children. And what I want to be sure of is that whoever inherits this wealth is a good steward of all the money that ends up being inherited. Can you imagine leaving $2 or $3 or $4 million to a kid who is not in any way ready to accept that kind of money, right? And you could see that kind of money squandered if it's not treated properly, despite the fact that it is millions of dollars. So that's what keeps me up at night as a retirement advisor, which is why one of the things that we do for clients, it's actually kind of cool. Whenever you are ready, we invite you to bring your kids into some of your maintenance meetings. Now, you don't have to do that. It's your money. You're welcome to do whatever you'd like from a planning standpoint, but it's great. I know the kids of so many of my clients, and that's very intentional. We want to know the family, because at some point the money's going to transfer, and I'd rather that your kids have a professional that they already have a relationship with so that it doesn't blindside them.
27: You know, Prashant, I think many families, you know, at the dinner table, you know, especially Thanksgiving, right? You don't talk about politics. You don't talk about other people's kids or anything like that. And for a lot of families, that conversation about money is another taboo subject. For anybody out there that's listening, that's like, well, I don't know how to talk to my kids about money. What would you say to them?
28: I think you got to start somewhere, right? Regardless of how uncomfortable it might be, maybe you just start with something small. Like, you don't have to start saying, hey, we saved $3 million of retirement. How are you going to get to $3 million or something like that? Right. I think it just starts with, look, here's one thing we did when we started saving. We took 15% of every paycheck and we made sure that we invested it somewhere that could grow for our future, right? So I think you start by having small conversations that evolve into much larger conversations, because I think the single most powerful thing that empowers people to continue to invest money is watching their money grow while they do absolutely nothing. And that is compounded interest, right? Is it like, I say for years, it took me forever to get from $0 to $100,000 of investments. It took a lot less time to get from $100,000 to $250,000. It took what felt like no time at all to get from $250,000 to over $1 million, right? And that's simply because of compounded interest. And there's nothing better than looking at your brokerage account one day and seeing that you made 2 or 3% and you didn't have to add money to it. And you know what that does, Mike? It empowers you. It makes you feel like you want to continue to do more. So it oftentimes just starts with a small conversation and then it kind of snowballs into something a lot bigger.
27: I think for anybody listening who's, you know, who's a boomer or, you know, an elder millennial, is, you know, they're probably thinking the idea of your money growing and not doing anything to have that happen is music to the younger generation's ears, right? Because you're always pointing the finger at the next generation's lazy. Like, cool. Well, if they're lazy, teach them about compounding interest.
4: That's right.
27: And I think that would be a good conversation to have. 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And then from there, you can set up that first visit. Absolutely complimentary. No cost, no obligation. 833-856-1387. That's 833-856-1387. All right. So Prashant, you know, we talked a little bit about, you know, people that are, you know, dreaming of being an influencer someday, but let's say that you do have, you know, you have a kid that goes to college and they get the degree. And what the first time that a young person sees that first real salary in their bank or sees the first salary offer, they might think that they've arrived. All right, cool. I'm here. This is it. What are they missing about that moment?
28: So this is what I would call lifestyle creep, I think is what the kids call it these days, right? And that is,
27: hey, I got my first paycheck. Let's go buy something.
28: Exactly. Let's go celebrate. Let's go buy something. And then guess what? You do a great job at work and next year they give you a raise. And instead of taking the raise money and saving it or investing it, what do? You spend it. You go buy the new car. You go buy the new house. You go buy the designer clothes, the stuff that makes you look really, really wealthy, right? And so income goes up and suddenly the lifestyle gets upgraded with it. And so I think this is another big thing that comes to mind, is how do we have our conversation with our kids about not incurring lifestyle inflation? Because as you know, Mike, like, that can get out of hand very quickly, right? It's incredible how many people I've seen, just friends, get like a $5,000 or $10,000 bonus at work. And next thing you know, they show up with the new designer bag and they show up with the new, you know, custom clothes, or maybe it's a new watch or something. And you're like, that money, like, as an advisor, I just sit there and think that money could be sitting in the market making you money instead of spending you money. And so, like, my rule of thumb is that if I can't afford to just write a check for it, like before I got the bonus or before I got the raise, if I couldn't afford to just write a check for it, then I probably didn't need to buy it in the first place. I'd rather have that money working so that it can make more money for me instead of using it in such a way that I'm spending that money on a one-time purchase.
27: Not to continue to point fingers at the younger generation, but I'm sure that you meet with people all the time that are in the retirement and they want to enjoy their retirement, but it might feel like they've got an anchor because they've got, you know, whether it's a kid or a grandkid that, you know, in your older years, you want to enjoy your retirement, but now you're supporting somebody who's out there that hasn't learned the money lessons that would have actually helped out your retirement and your ability. Do you encounter that quite often?
28: I think sometimes, yeah, but I've also realized that a lot of our clients, while they love their families and they will do anything for them, I think I've met a lot of clients recently who kind of make sure that their kids don't end up in this situation. I don't know if that's, you know, through some of the conversations we had or if that was their mindset before coming to us. But I think, look, I'm a big believer that the greatest gift that we can give the next generation isn't just inheritance. It's financial literacy so that they don't blow what they inherit. And so if you have kids or grandkids who are just starting their career, dealing with student loans, or just struggling to get ahead, I think that they need a real world playbook. If you're not sure how to start that conversation, you can come in, visit with us. You can send them to us for a conversation with a professional. And it's just that. It's just a conversation. It's not a commitment. It's just to have a conversation on what they're doing and where they could go. Free appointment, no cost, no obligation to become a client. 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
27: 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You know, you're going for a high score like it's a video game, but it's not about accumulating money anymore. You know, you've talked about it's not about how much money you make. It's about how much you keep and how much you can use to, you know, to have the lifestyle that you want in your retirement. A lot of times people, you know, they look at $1 million or maybe it's $2 million, but that number in an account with a bunch of green numbers next to it on good market days and just not logging into your website on bad market days is a lot different from knowing how to turn that into a reliable paycheck. Rashaan, let's talk a little bit about the transition from portfolio to paycheck.
28: I like to make this conversation super simple. Just think about what you are used to, folks. Like for 30 years, 40 years, your financial life at its simplest form is just a function of what I call money coming in and money going out, isn't it? It's just paychecks coming in, it's expenses going out, and you try your best to save as much money as you possibly can for retirement. And then what happens when you retire is, does that money in, money out concept change? Like, I don't think that it does. Retirement is still about money coming in and money going out. But what changes is where the money in comes from. If it's not coming from your paycheck, it's just got to come from somewhere else, whether that is Social Security, your pension, or your retirement savings, like your 401k, your IRA, your TSP. And so when we get to retirement, I care less about whether you have $500,000, $1 million, or $10 million. What I care about is, do you have the amount of income coming in with certainty each and every month to live life to your most fulfilling potential? If the answer is yes, then great. I'd say you have the foundation for a really

0: How do you make sure that that income is always going to empower you to live your most fulfilling version of life?
1: You know, and you just mentioned, you know, whether the markets go up or down, like investments are going to fluctuate with the market. Things that don't change, grocery bills. I mean, you know, a little bit here and there, you know, a lot of times we use that as a litmus test for the greater economy, the price of a carton of eggs or a gallon of milk. But like your mortgage payments and your grocery bills, they're still going to be there. How do you bridge the gap between, you know, kind of the fundamental tension of investments fluctuating with the market and real life expenses not fluctuating?
0: You know, I was just sitting with a client of mine. This guy's been a client of mine for like 4 years now. And I was sitting with him and we were having this exact conversation. I asked him, you know, we set a monthly income target for him, $10,000 a month approximately is what he wanted to have coming in. Well, we totaled up his social security and annuity income. And what we found is that he was at about 6,500. So guaranteed coming in, we're looking at about 6,500 approximately per month, but he wanted to have 10,000 coming in. And so this guy has saved about $3.5 million approximately. Okay. $3.5 million. And so we got to use a $3.5 million portfolio to close a gap in his income of 3,500 a month. Cause if we added 3,500 to the 6,500, he'd be at the 10,000 that he wants. And so one thing that was really interesting, I was talking to him and I said, with what degree of certainty do you want that 10,000 to be there? Meaning you have, you know, $2.5-3 million now, you could just withdraw from it and close the gap. But if the market crashes, we might have to slow down on those withdrawals because I don't want you to sell at a low point. Or would you prefer to carve off a piece of that portfolio, put it into a totally market protected bucket that gives you income? And so we're sitting there talking about it and he says, I wouldn't mind taking $500,000, putting it into an account that closed the gap for me. And so what we ended up doing is we took $500,000 of his money, we put it into an annuity, believe it or not. And that annuity gives him a guaranteed income for the rest of his life that closes that $3,500 per month gap. Now, of course, there's pros and cons associated with that. He's kind of traded that $500,000. He's going to get not nearly as much growth over time on that money, but it does give him the stability of the paycheck. But what that actually allows him to do is take all of his other money and let it grow, because he used $500,000 to close the gap in his income. And so this is why it's not about how much money you have. It's about how much income your money generates for you and whether or not the money that is being generated on an ongoing basis, whether or not that's enough for you to live your life the way that you want to.
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0: 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Conversely, I have a great team of operators standing by right now. The phone number is 833-856-1387. It's 833-856-1387. Just dial that number. And by the way, when you dial the number, have your calendar in front of you when you dial in. Okay. My team is ready to book that free, no cost, no obligation visit. You can set that up virtually, or if you want to come into the office, if you're local, come into Ellicott City or Annapolis, offices in both locations. We'll sit down with you one-on-one in a confidential, private setting, and we will talk about the things that you care about the most, which is, where's my income going to come from? How do I manage the tax? And ultimately, are we going to be able to retire the way that you want to? So if you have questions about that, just pick up the phone right now and give us a call, 833-856-1387.
1: Why is, in, you know, this is not necessarily numbers, but why is it important for people to replace that emotion or that sense of security in retirement?
0: Well, you know, it's actually interesting. Over the weekend, I found myself just kind of like, the TV was running in the background, and I think it was like on like National Geographic or something. And you ever heard of the Million Dollar Highway in Colorado?
1: I have heard of it. I've never been there.
0: So it's a 20, so I've never been, but this car.

0: my attention. It's like a 25-mile highway in Colorado. And it's effectively like just like a one-lane road, right? But it goes up through the mountains. And as it's going up, what I saw is that there is no guardrail on the side of the road. So if you like lose your focus for a second, or if you slip and swerve, there's a chance you might go flying off the cliff, right? And I'm sitting there thinking, man, this would be pretty scary to drive on this million-dollar highway. So I got into just like looking through some YouTube videos on it and stuff, and I found myself thinking,
1: I'm already on Google Maps finding out exactly where it
0: exactly,
1: is in
0: right?
1: Southwest Colorado. Never been there.
0: Yeah, look at the videos though, with people like taking video of them driving, and I'm thinking there, I'm watching this, thinking to myself, how many of my clients are effectively driving down the million-dollar highway of life without any guardrails? And to me, those guardrails are the risk of the market going down, the risk of a major healthcare event like we talked about in segment one, the risk of a divorce, the risk. There's always risks that we are facing, but how many people actually build in tangible guardrails for how to deal with this risk? And so that's what I was thinking about, is like, this is really cool if everything goes right. I think it's a beautiful drive if everything goes right and there's no rain and it's not slippery and I don't have to swerve my car. But the minute I get faced with one of these huge risks, is my car going to go off the cliff? And am I going to be finding myself in a really bad situation, right? And so, folks, if you don't know whether you have guardrails built in, or if you know that you don't and you're not sure what to do about it, if you don't know what risks you face as a pre-retiree, whether it's in tax risk or political risk or market risk or interest rate risk, if you're not sure how to deal with those, or if your advisor hasn't created a proactive plan for how you will deal with those when those things inevitably present themselves, it'll be a great opportunity for you to pick up the phone, give us a call. It's the last opportunity for today's program to get in the schedule. We have spots open here for the next 2 weeks available at Elite Income Advisors in Ellicott City, in Annapolis, or you can book a virtual consultation. 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
2: 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Discussion should not be construed as an offer to buy or sell, or a solicitation of an offer to buy or sell the investments mentioned. The professional advisor should be consulted before implementing any of the strategies discussed. The investments involve varying degrees of risk, and there can be no assurance that any specific investment or strategy will be suitable or profitable for a client's portfolio. 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Content should not be viewed as personalized financial advice. 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Neither firm is affiliated with or endorsed by the Social Security Administration or the IRS. 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
7: All right, thanks, Scott Shannon, and thanks to all of you for being with us. 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It's 800-941-SEAN. Hang on. Lozenger. Yeah, my voice is a little sore. I'm not sick at all. It's weird. But it just happens. And no, I did not go to the UFC fight yesterday, so I don't have an excuse. What a special night that was. So many great America 250 events that are going to be going on around the country. And I watched the criticism and I listened to the criticism, and then a bunch of liberals, James Fonda and Bette Midler and Joy Reid, you know, put on the most insane, bizarre, I guess counter-programming to it, and it was weird.

0: I mean, this is the most heartwarming thing to me, and maybe to some of you, you're saying this is Looney Tunes. It is Looney Tunes, but this is my biggest argument that I'm making is that, and we'll get to the Iran deal. I know a lot of you want my thoughts on this, but I am telling you, there's never been a midterm election this important in our lifetime. And I don't think there's one that I can think of in history where one party has gone so far off the rails and so radicalized that I think historical trends may not be as impactful. Because if you look at historical trends, the party in power will usually lose seats in the House and Senate. That's just, it's only not happened twice or three times or four times, whatever it is. So that would be a normal way. But this party is so radicalized. The party of Graham Platner, Mr. Nazi tattoo, you know, who said the most incendiary things. It's insane. Six gender Tallarico and God is non-binary and the right of men to play women's sports. And I'm running a vegan campaign in Texas and I don't believe in oil drilling. And this guy El Sayed in Michigan, you know, campaigning with Hassan Piker, who blamed America for what happened on 9/11, which is inexplicable in every way, shape, manner and form. These are the candidates that are winning for them and getting the Democratic primary nomination. Now, is there going to be any crossover appeal? I don't think so. Then you look at the rest of the party. Who are the leaders? Bernie Sanders is running a near perfect record in terms of endorsing communists, radicals, hardcore left-wingers. Pocahontas is right there with him. It's now the party of Mamdani. Mamdani did such a good job, you know, with the Knicks game, by the way. Congratulations to the Knicks after, what, 53 years. I guess the curse is broken, Stephen A. If they lost, he was going to blame Donald Trump, which cracked me up. I didn't know he was that superstitious, but I'm happy for him, and I'm happy for New York Knicks fans. But why is it if the Knicks win, people go crazy and riot and get violent, and if they lose, they go crazy, get violent, and riot? I just don't, makes no sense to me. But in a city where the mayor even said, we continue to be proud of being a sanctuary city and defund, dismantle, no bail, and reimagine the police. And meanwhile, they're burning cop cars and buses and, you know, basically half the city to the ground over the weekend, just going crazy. But we're in a different time. Hakeem Jeffries said something very interesting, and I've been pointing this out. Because normally, there would be more mainstream Democrats. Normally, they would reject the squad, Mamdani, all those names I mentioned, and they would at least try to forge a more moderate path forward to appeal to middle-of-the-road voters, independents. They're not doing that. And the people that are in power in name only, and that's Hakeem Jeffries, that's people like Chuck Schumer, they don't dare stand up to this radical base because they know that they will lose their grip on power in 5 seconds flat. That is a big problem for them. Hakeem Jeffries, over the weekend, Meet the Press does not rule out impeachment against Donald Trump if they take over the House. Hunter Biden is now all over the airwaves defending Graham Platner. I've not heard anything in any way that would say to me he's an abusive, misogynistic, anti-Semitic person. I'm like, listen to him. I mean, I'm not going to go over chapter and verse every single day on this program. It is mind-numbing to me. And then to listen, Bill Maher even saying, I'll support Graham Platner. Okay, well, go right ahead. Robert De Niro, I can't love a country that's led by Donald Trump. There's no moderation. There's no common sense anymore. And it is now, it's an environment, a midterm election environment that anybody that is telling you this day that they can tell you what's going to happen in November, they're just flat out lying and guessing. They don't know. However, I don't see any good coming out of being that crazy and that radical. I just don't. By the way, good news on oil prices before we get to the actual specifics, what we know about this deal. We'll know a lot more tonight. The Vice President, J.D. Vance, has agreed to sit down with me and go over this Iranian deal in detail. I have been assured multiple times before coming on the air again today, like I did on Friday, like I've had many conversations over the weekend, that what the Iranians have put out, and they do this every single time, is not in any way indicative of what this deal actually is. Does that mean that this deal is the end of everything? Of course not. I mean, you're dealing with a death cult, you're dealing with radical mullahs, but you're also dealing with a country that got pounded twice last week because they shot at Americans, they broke the ceasefire, and then President Trump announced he was going to take out or take over Karg Island. And my sources told me that that was the impetus. The Iranians, through intermediaries and directly, went to President Trump and said, we will sign it, we'll even put initials on it today. That's maybe the untold story. We'll find out. Anyway, oil prices now, they've been hovering around $80 a gallon, a barrel. They had gone as high as $126 a barrel since this conflict started. That's as high as it got. Others were predicting much higher. Has it been impactful for consumers? Yes. Was that the one thing President Trump was talking about when he said the biggest cause of inflation, the slight uptick? Now, Joe Biden at this point in his presidency had 9% inflation rate. There's plenty of runway, meaning time, between now and November with all of the other economic growth, which we've gone into great specificity and detail on, for the economy to recover. And that means economic growth with, you know, energy dominance, the largest tax cuts in history, and trillions of dollars in committed investments in manufacturing jobs that people like Obama said were long gone. And that means we're now going to build semiconductor chips, we're going to build automobile factories, we're building out rare earth minerals, we're building, we're becoming dominant again. Those jobs, they never come, no, they're back. Now, consumer sentiment rose in early June as lower gas prices, now they've been slowly coming down. University of Michigan, their June index of consumer sentiment rose a better than expected 9.2%. The first improvement in 4 months, I think people have seen this is now on the horizon. You see gas prices now dropping well below $4 a gallon. And I think you're going to see gas prices get back to normal. Now, here we are. It's June, July, August, September, October, and then we're in the election month. That's plenty of time for gas prices to get back to normal. Now, as it relates to the president, what a great event yesterday. We'll talk to Jim Gray about this later. I thought that event at the White House yesterday, I had a chance to go. I just had too much work to do. Honestly, I couldn't pull it off. We've got a lot going on. I have Vice President Vance today, and so I've got a lot of work to do. But here's where we are. Let me just get to the nuts and bolts of this. The Iranian Parliament Speaker has officially signed the U.S. deal to end this conflict. J.D. Vance has been all over the airwaves, and in spite of what the legacy media mob and other people have been saying, he said in no uncertain terms that there are no funds that will be released to Iran in exchange for signing an agreement in this particular case. He said it to George Stephanopoulos. There's been no money released, and that is not going to change. That is an important point. And the vice president then went on from there. Now, if we see Iranians making, for example, taking action to eliminate their stockpile of enriched uranium, which this deal will call for, then yes, sanctions relief will follow. So the way I've had it explained to me is like this, and I'll explain it the same way to you. If you hire a contractor to build a house for you, you usually maybe put down a down payment. That's not happening in this case. There's no down payment. The only monies that the Iranians, I have been assured, will ever get is their money, not one American penny, not one red cent, not one taxpayer dollar. I've been told this, reassured this over and over again. And we have money that we have sanctioned that, again, based on their actions and based on a lot of other things that are in this deal, they'll have an opportunity to actually get their country back again. And some people say, well, you know, we should have had regime change. Well, when did the president ever call for regime change? Because I don't recall that. I remember the president, his number one message is they can never be a nuclear power. Just can't. So the messaging is the exact opposite of what the JCPOA was, $1.7 trillion in cash and other currency at the top of the deal, and a window out where they can build nuclear weapons down the line. That's not part of this deal either. But anyway, the short-term concessions are by Iran in exchange for permanent sanctions relief by the U.S. Now, if they fulfill their promise, they will then be able to sell oil. If they fulfill their promise, as they each task they conclude, they will then get a certain degree of their money back or the ability to make money for their country. It also includes U.S. inspectors. If you go to JCPOA, we're not allowed to participate in the inspections. That is the exact opposite here. American inspectors will be a part of it. Remember, the Obama administration refused to provide the entire agreement to Congress. The verification regime was buried in secret side agreements that Congress, the American public, never saw. Well, verification was next to impossible. It was never signed by Iran, that deal, and most people don't even know that, as a side note. So the vice president's been emphasizing, and again, we'll let him say it in his own words tonight on TV, but a lot of what you're reading and hearing, I don't think is accurate and has been accurate and was not explained that way to me. Now, there is one big overall overarching question, and that is, can you trust the Iranians? The answer to that question is no. You can't trust the Iranians. I don't think anybody trusts the Iranians. However, they get nothing unless they fulfill their promises, which I think is a best case scenario. Not sure, but it gives us the best shot in the end. And what was the president's goal? The president is making it that they agreed that they will never have a nuclear weapon or enrichment. We'll have Americans looking and keeping eyes on it and have eyes on the ground as part of the deal, assuming the deal gets completed. Now, let's assume for a moment that they break this deal. What does that mean? Well, I think then the president will go back to where he was last week. And that is, he bombed the living hell out of them after they hit that Apache helicopter and went after ships in the Strait of Hormuz. I think that is a strong possibility because I don't trust the Iranians and I don't think anybody should trust them. But that's what makes this a little bit different. And I'm just like, it doesn't matter whether they ultimately do it or not, because the president's options remain wide open from now until any day he wants it. So anyway, they digitally signed off. The administration, you know, their key objectives, they are very confident in saying that they get nothing from us, only their ability to make money or get some of their frozen money back, and the Strait of Hormuz will be open. Now, why would we not try it? What's the downside? We can go back to bombing in 10 seconds. It's not that complicated. It's really not that hard if you want to. I know some people will have a hard time with it, but I remember what the Trump doctrine is, no forever war. What was the president's consistent message? They can't have nukes. Okay, now as part of this deal, we're told that they can't have the nuclear dust. They've got to turn it over, and if they don't turn it over, then basically the deal's been violated, and then it'll be the next phase of whatever the conflict emerges into. That's how I see it. All right, listen, we're all into health, wellness, fitness, nutrition, longevity, etc. Look, but for most of us, we're really honest, we're guessing our way through health. 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
0: So much going on. 800-941-SHAWN if you want to be a part of the program. So we're watching all of this. You know, the administration said the memorandum of understanding will be released this week. I think we'll know a lot, because I felt like the interviews that people have given have not been effective in as much as the media just wants to play gotcha. I mean, George Stephanopoulos does not care, and Obama's out there. There's no way they're going to do as good a deal as I did. I'm like, what, $1.7 trillion in cash and other currency, and pretty please don't make a bomb. And, oh, by the way, it sunsets in 10 years, and you get to build a bomb anyway. That's not what this deal is. I can guarantee you that part, but we'll have all those details tonight. Quick break, right back, 800-941-SHAWN.
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0: When news breaks, you get the inside story that no one else has. 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
1: Hi, 25 now till the top of the hour. 800-941-SEAN if you want to be a part of the program. Look, from America's Revolutionary War to Israel's fight for survival pretty much every second of every day, of every hour, both of our great countries have faced moments that test their moral courage, moral clarity. Freedom, thank God, always endures in October. 1985, it was kind of cool last night at the UFC 250 at the White House is when President Trump played President Reagan on Flag Day. But anyway, Reagan declared in 1985 in October that America's commitment to stand with Israel. He said, in our talks, we paid special attention to two issues, our commitment to Israel's security and well-being and our shared desire to move forward together, a just and lasting peace between Israel, all of its Arab neighbors. A strong, secure Israel is a shared interest. He's right. He was right then, and it's right now. What's so fascinating about that is, you know, 40 years later, here we are, and maybe, just maybe, it's possible that at the end of the road here, we might actually get to a point where these countries that have always been hostile towards each other, again, there's a lot riding on a bunch of people that I think are a bunch of, you know, death cult zealots, but maybe these other countries will get on board and realize that Israel can be a friend, and Israel has been helping out a lot of Arab nations in their national defense as they've been attacked by the Iranians. But anyway, now we're celebrating our 250th anniversary. Thank God for the International Fellowship of Christians and Jews. You see that all of these proxies of Iran itself, they target densely populated areas of human beings. The result has been a humanitarian disaster. You have people that need food and water and medicine and clothing and housing, you name it, they need it. They even have mobile medical clinics for the elderly, people that can't get out of their home, can't get medical care. It's only because of your generosity, and they're asking for you to pray for them, and they're asking for you to donate whatever you possibly can, and they'll send you a USA Israel flag pin. If you go online, it's flagpinifcj.org. That's flagpinifcj.org today. Linda, you started asking me a series of questions, and I want you to grill me, and if anyone else has any questions they want me to ask the vice president about this deal, I'm going to ask it tonight because it's really going to be the most informative interview because it's not a gotcha, you know, legacy media mob interview, you know, with the likes of that idiot George Stephanopoulos. George Stephanopoulos is the worst. I mean, he used to get on a call every morning with Bill Clinton, Paul Begala, James Carville, and the rest of them, and it's just John Podesta, and give Bill Clinton talking points. And now he's like the face of ABC News. It's a joke.
2: It's been a joke for a long time, I think. I think that's a long time coming. I mean, he's kind of lost his way a long time ago.
1: Linda, a long time ago.
2: It's very, it's unfortunate, you know, because people have opportunities to do the right thing, but they often choose a different road because it's easier and it feeds to the sycophants, which is a shame. But yeah, I have a lot of questions I'd love for you to pose to the vice president.
1: I'll give you one. I'll give you a couple. I mean, they said they're going
2: to
1: release.
2: That's not me asking a question. That's you giving me the question to ask. What kind of interview is this?
1: Well, I want to see the memorandum of understanding.
2: I have a question.
1: What's the question?
2: How do we trust the mullahs of Iran and anybody making negotiations on behalf of Iran when they've got nothing but a history of lies and being duplicitous?
1: Apparently, the first time they've ever agreed to American inspectors to go in there and look themselves. I will find out for sure. Again, they haven't released it yet, and it's a 60-day negotiation period. However, that is what the understanding says. They don't get money up front, in spite of everybody proclaiming that. I've been told by every single source I have that's not true either. Next question.
2: I am curious if, as of right now, President Trump being at the G7, which, God help him, I don't know how he can stand all those people, but he's there now. Now, is he going to make a guest appearance at these negotiations, or is that going to be handled just
1: by the signing is scheduled for Friday, my understanding. That's when it takes full force and effect. It has been signed by both sides.
2: Digitally.
1: And actually, it's been signed, I think, a copy sent. That was my last communication, but I can't, passing on what I was told. You know, the precise language, the devil's always in the details, and trust but verify. And, you know, we got to understand one thing too, and I think this frustrates me, is I think some people thought that the president had other motives short of what his stated motives were, which is they can never have a nuclear weapon. I can go back to long before he was president of him saying they can never have a nuclear weapon. This deal will, apparently they've agreed to give up the nuclear dust or degrade it with Americans being involved in the entire process. That's what I was told. And I'll confirm this with the vice president tonight. I want to know the details. Now, if they won't get a penny unless they start doing it. There are four separate locations we're looking at, specifically where we know nuclear dust is. Okay, next question.
2: I want to know what Usha is craving now that we know. I
1: want
2: to know.
1: You really want me to ask the vice president?
2: If he's a good husband, he's going to know her number one, number two, and number three craving, and that's going to show us what kind of husband he is.
1: Okay, so you want me to ask the vice president of our country, whose beautiful wife is pregnant, what is she craving?
2: Yes, I think it would humanize them. And, you know, you're going to spend 45 minutes talking about terrible things and nuclear war and yada, yada, yada. You could end it on a high note. Like, is she Rocky Road? Is she, you know, bananas and pickles? Is she lasagna? You know, what is it?
1: Listen, I mean, this is what we know. And I think this is very, very critical. And I say this with... there's a reason I think we got here. And what do I mean by that? If you recall when the Apache was hit last week, now we would have had a very different, I think, response had those Apache helicopter pilots been killed. I think we would have had a whole different discussion last week, but it didn't explode. Number one, then a report came out that commercial vehicles in the Strait were being attacked by Iranian drones. What happened? The president unloaded on them, not one, two nights in a row. Then he went out the next day and said, I'm hitting him again today, and I think I'm likely taking Karg Island. That apparently was what got everybody's attention in the region. And anyway, he was going to do a heavier third night, said it was going to be a heavier third night. There's nothing they can do to stop him anyway. And anyway, then they decided no. And I was told through intermediaries, that would be the Qataris and Pakistanis, and directly through the contacts of, that the president has appointed to negotiate this on his part, which I believe is Steve Witkoff, Jared Kushner, and I think Vice President Vance is at it at this point. So it was going to be a third night. Israel, then at that point, you know, I don't think Israel is ever going to have to worry about a nuclear weapon. However, regime change was never on the list. And I'm kind of amazed that people have interpreted that, even though we've had, you know, the third, pretty much the top three tiers of leadership wiped out here. It did happen. Now, the son of the, you know, former supreme leader is still alive. My understanding is he lost a foot or a leg and he's blind and he's, you know, I'm sure he's scared to live in a cave somewhere, scared to death to pop his head out. Anyway, what was your point?
2: I have another question.
1: Go.
2: I want to know if the people of Iran will know freedom and if Persians will get their country back and what is going to happen with the government in Iran.
1: Did the president ever, well, the president said help is on its way.
2: He did. He made a promise.
1: And then but he also said something else. The president said to the people of Iran, your moment is at hand. Be ready. He told them to be ready. He didn't say he was going to send boots on the ground to fight that conflict. Ultimately, this has now got to be in the hands of the Iranian people. I mean, there's 94 million Iranians. And if there was one thing that I had hoped would have happened that, for whatever reasons have not, I've been told it became logistically nightmarish for us, especially in light of the broader mission and not putting boots on the ground, which the president was dead set against, which I agree with. it was just problematic. But the people of Iran, they've got to figure out how to take back their country. I don't think that was ever Donald Trump's stated mission, was it?
2: I don't think that it was his stated mission. The stated mission was to free us of a nuclear Iran. However, he did tell the Iranian people that help was on the way, and he did say...
1: They got help. A lot of help.
2: They got help, but I would love to know what happens now, because we still have people being executed, people being killed, people being kidnapped. The people of Iran need help more than ever, in my opinion.
1: You see, look, if we play this out and say, put... what the president's main repeated goals have been, and it went on, I think, longer than he wanted, and I think for reasons that are very legitimate, and I think the president did factor in the humanitarian part of this equation, which is 94 million people. They have, you know, a 300+% inflation rate. They have a currency that is zero. They have half the adult workforce or more now out of work. And, you know, the president, as he told me personally, he could wipe out their entire infrastructure and obliterate it. And I said, you could do that in like an hour. He said, no, I can do it in 5 minutes. And that option is still on the table now. The Iranians know they cannot defend against what Donald Trump would throw at them. There seems to be something. The fact that the president hit him so hard twice last week seemed to have the big impact. The other part of the equation that stands out to me is when he said he's going to hit him harder the third night, and that he's likely taking Karg. I think that got their attention. Obviously it did, because they went straight to third party intermediaries and straight to the president and said, don't do that. Next question.
2: So what happens now if we don't have Karg? The strait is open, and then the Iranians say, well, we still want to tax everybody that goes through. We want a VIG for letting you pass through the strait.
1: And the blockade goes back up, deal is wiped out, and back to where we are today. And that would probably be defined as not a ceasefire, but bombing. That's my guess.
2: And then what happens as far as Israel, Hezbollah, Beirut, Lebanon? We're looking at all these various other factors. And obviously, you know, our friends in Israel are very important to a democracy in the Middle East. You know, there's a lot of noise around what happens next if that side of the aisle continues to have an ongoing conflict.
1: The current state militarily and economically of Iran does not put a lot of fear in my heart for Israel, with, I think, pound for pound, the greatest military force on earth. And I'm not diminishing America's great military might. I'm just saying pound for pound. They have had to build up military technologies, defense systems, things just to survive. They've been surrounded their entire existence by enemies. Now, are there points where, do I think the Prime Minister of Israel, a 30-year friend of this program, is within his rights to determine that this is a threat that Israel can no longer tolerate? And as a result, they have to do what they have to do? Yeah. I mean, you know, the idea that people... you know, became anti-Semitic after October 7th. They have a population of a little under 9 million people, and they lost on October 7th the equivalent, extrapolated out population size versus population size, of 40,000 dead Americans in a day, and murder, rape, torture, kidnapping, beheading, taking all those people hostage. All the weaponry that has been fired by their proxies, Hamas, Hezbollah, the Houthi rebels, the Iranians firing densely populated areas inside of Tel Aviv and other areas like that. I think that Israel's going to do what Israel has to do. And, you know, you hear that there's at times disagreement about the timing, but I don't think there's ever been a bigger supporter of Israel than Donald Trump. There has never been.
2: I would agree with that. What do you think about Reza Pahlavi? Is he out of the picture now?
1: I think he's out of the picture. I think he was

0: would be consistent with what his stated message was and the Trump doctrine, which is no boots on the ground, no forever war.
1: No, I agree with you. I mean, President Trump has always said that he doesn't believe in putting efforts, you know, in the Middle East, and he's not a forever war person. He's not America first.
0: He's not there for regime change. He never said he was.
1: I just, you know, it's if not us, then who? Like, if we're not those people that nations can turn to, I am concerned when I see so many people being murdered. I mean, kids, you know, 9-year-olds, 10-year-olds that protested with their parents just walking in the street.
0: And what do you think the American people's appetite would be for boots on the ground?
1: I know it's not there. Regime
0: change in Iran?
1: I know it's not there. No one has an appetite for this.
0: Has been the shortest conflict with the most success, minimal, and every life is precious to us. With minimal casualties and damage to us, the most successful military effort in the history of this country. And I think the president is not going to allow what happened in Iraq and Afghanistan to happen again. And he was very clear. He's been clear about that and crystal clear.
1: Well, I wish you a lot of luck. I hope you get the cravings on Usha Vance, and I hope we get some clarity on
0: I'm not asking that question.
1: I double dog dare you to ask it.
0: I double doggy dare you. No.
1: I'll be watching.
0: Father's Day is upon us. What if there's no better gift to give your dad than a line of communication to the family he loves. Now, as kids, we all love walkie-talkies. Now, we have Rapid Radios, industrial strength, the real deal. It's on a nationwide LTE network, and the beauty is it's one push to talk communication coast to coast. You can talk to grandma on the West Coast. You can talk to your friends on the West Coast, family on the West Coast. You live on the East Coast. You know what? 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

0: news this hour at Town Hall. I'm Bob Agnew in Washington. The death toll from Venezuela's earthquakes has risen to more than 1,400 now. Rescuers still searching for survivors of that pair of deadly earthquakes that struck this week. Families have reported at least 68,000 people still missing as a desperate search continues. The U.S., meanwhile, is doing what it can to help. It's sent a number of teams there, as well as some heavy equipment. SRN News and our parent company, Salem Media, meanwhile, are partnering with Christian nonprofit Food for the Poor to rush emergency aid to the victims of the tragedy. Listeners wanting to help can find an online banner at the top of our website at srnnews.com. The U.S. has responded to a drone attack in the Strait of Hormuz.
1: U.S. Central Command says the targets were missile and drone locations and coastal radar sites in Iran. President Trump blamed Iran for a drone strike on a ship in the Strait of Hormuz, saying it violated the ceasefire. Before the strikes, the president was asked if Iran would face consequences.
2: We didn't miss it. Nobody saw it coming. And it hit a ship and did some damage. But you can't do that stuff.
1: Arsenio Dominguez with the International Maritime Organization says ships have been in contact with Iran about using the strait. But in this case,
3: what I can confirm to you is that it was not contacting the authorities in Oman in order to transit following the evacuation framework.
1: Ed Donahue, Washington.
0: A peace deal between Israel and Lebanon. Praise from Israeli Prime Minister Benjamin Netanyahu. This man, this Israeli citizen, has his doubts.
4: I'm skeptical that Hezbollah will be disarmed, and we should keep it as long as we need to keep it.
0: Israel will remain in the security zone in southern Lebanon until the terrorist group Hezbollah has been disarmed. More on these stories at townhall.com.
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0: New data shows that the U.S. continues to lead the world in attracting investment capital. So far this year, in fact, the U.S. has drawn in about $350 billion in net global investment, while China is seeing capital outflows, and growth in Europe and Japan remains sluggish. There's growing backlash in this country over rising property taxes. We get more on that from correspondent Ken Lorman.
7: What some are calling the biggest property tax revolt in decades is gaining momentum, with at least 10 states pursuing major cuts or even elimination. States like Florida, Texas, and Ohio are leading the push. Conservatives are cheering the effort, arguing high property taxes are forcing Americans out of their homes and stifling economic growth. They point to past successes like California's Proposition 13 and say today's reforms could spark a new wave of prosperity. Ken Lorman reporting.
0: 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Tourists paying a visit to the nation's capital this weekend are in for something of a treat. The U.S. military set to be honored on Sunday. But there's actually a lot more in store as the National State Fair continues all the way through July 10th. Correspondent Laura Winters has more.
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9: We call it the Wings of Freedom Day. You'll see flyovers that will include all kinds of aircraft, including the F-35s, more F-18s, F-22s, Thunderbirds. So that's going to be one where you'll be looking up in the air.
8: Laura Winters reporting.
0: It was a down day on Wall Street across the board Friday. The Dow Jones Industrial Average was down 44 points. 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
10: Weather authority forecast. Temperatures continue to rise to the upper 70s and low 80s with showers and storms. Tonight, the rain continues, will drop to the upper 60s. Highs reach the mid 80s, and it will be humid tomorrow with another chance of scattered storms. We dry out and warm up on Monday. Highs reach the upper 80s. We'll be in the low 90s on Tuesday. Then to start July, we're talking the upper 90s and even the triple digits. 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
13: 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Today's show is about something we believe is one of the most overlooked risks in retirement planning. It's not the stock market. It's not inflation. It's taxes. And not taxes in the abstract, taxes in the very specific, very personal way they show up on your return the moment you retire and start pulling income from sources that interact with each other in ways most people never see coming. 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Instead, it grew. And the reason? Almost every time is the same. They had a tax preparer, not a tax plan. There's a world of difference between those two things, and today we're going to talk about what that difference can look like in real dollars.
14: 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And then you can also schedule a complimentary retirement tax review by simply calling 443-233-1010 or text the word visit. 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So a lot of stuff going on in the financial world these days.
13: Oh yeah.
14: IPO just came out. SpaceX, as everybody heard, getting questions about that. Looks like it's going up. IPOs are funny though. It's hard to tell with some IPOs. I remember when Meta, then Facebook came out, it shot up and then it fell back pretty drastically. So IPOs, because of the valuations and things of that nature, they're hard to tell which direction they're going to go on a long-term basis.
13: Yep.
14: And there's a couple other big ones. I think we have two or three more big IPOs coming out for the end of the year. One of them being Anthropic and then OpenAI. So again, you know, there's a lot of hype and excitement about these IPOs, but they're not for the average retail investor. There's certain risk associated with them, like any investment, and you need to be careful, especially if you're talking about your retirement funds. You know, like I said, you'll hear a lot of hype in the media and the news and, you know, and the water cooler talk and all that, but it's not something to be taken by amateurs, if you will, or people that aren't, you know, in the financial world. I've been watching it. And as I write this, it's up pretty, you know, SpaceX is up pretty substantially. Now that's a case in and of themselves because they're not just a spaceship rocket ship company with a bunch of rocket scientists working for them. SpaceX can do a lot of things that other companies can't do, like launch rockets several times a year, put thousands of satellites, you know, that orbit the Earth several times a year, have plans for data centers to orbit the Earth. You know, for in the future and years to come and things like that. So they do a lot of things and they'll continue to do a lot of things that many companies won't. So they may be an exception to the rule, but I guess the only time will tell. You know, the valuations they're coming out with in the trillions of dollars for SpaceX, especially now through 2030, are just numbers that, you know, nobody a year or two or three ago could even fathom. And now that it's becoming, you know, almost like the law of the land when it comes to investments. So I know you've been listening to a lot of this.
15: It's pretty crazy when you hear it. I mean, something that we never would have thought of.
14: No. You really wouldn't. And something that you don't even think. And then, you know, then you have the whole AI craze going on and the associated. So you have the AI companies, like we just talked about, Anthropic, OpenAI, Microsoft with Copilot. So you have all these AI, but then you have all the ancillary companies, you know, in the AI build out, all the pick and shovel companies or, you know, companies that, you know, you may not even think are part of AI, but the company like Corning, it's been around, 150 years? Mm-hmm. It's integral in building out, you know, the fiber optic cables that are going to go in these data centers. Then you have other companies that are HVAC and cooling specialists, both with air and water, that are going to be, you know, necessary for cooling. The heat is going to be generated by these data centers. Then you have energy companies, nuclear and you know, companies like Duke Energy and Constellation Energy that are going to be, you know, have to have plans for supplying power to the grid to supply energy to these companies. So there's so many layers to what's going on today. It's fun to keep up with. It really is. You know me, I'm kind of geeky about this.
15: I know. Well, you said it, not me.
14: But it's really interesting to see, you know, everything that's going on. So, and if you have any questions about any of the things you hear on the news and you want to get a second opinion, please feel free to give Sarah or I a call at 443-233-1010. 443-233-1010. The other thing I want to talk about, Sarah, is I saw an interesting article, and we talk about this in our workshops and seminars, as a widow's trap. But if you're a married couple, one of you will become a widow or widower. And most people don't plan for that in their retirement life, and some of the traps or pitfalls catch most couples by surprise. I'd like to just cover a few of those and talk about those and why we talk about, you know, the importance of perhaps having a Roth conversion strategy in your plan going forward for many reasons, you know, besides future taxes and not wanting to pay future taxes, but reduction of required minimum distributions and RMD burdens going forward and things like that. But think about this for a minute, is that when one spouse dies, and most people don't account for this, is that your income is probably going to go down. The surviving spouse income is probably going to go down, correct?
15: Mm-hmm.
14: So they'll lose.
15: The widow or widower will only receive the higher of the two Social Security.
14: Correct.
15: Statements.
14: So instead of getting two Social Security incomes, they're going to have one. Now the survivor will get the higher of the two, but you're still going to get one Social Security payment. But the other thing is this, is so there's an income reduction there. If you have a pension, many couples have government pensions and things like that, depending on what survivor benefit you took, the pension that you're receiving now with the person that was eligible for the pension, you may only be receiving a portion of that pension, maybe 50, 75, or 25% of that pension going forward. So there's a potentially an income reduction there. Now, true, it's better than nothing coming in, but if you're getting 100% and then your loved one, your spouse passes away, that can be reduced. Well, simultaneously, because of the following year following the year of the passing of your loved one, your spouse, you're going to be filing as a single taxpayer versus a married filing joint taxpayer. When most people completely whiff on this, is that there's a good probability, good potential that you're going to be placed in a higher tax bracket because you're filing single. And I'll offer you this. Sarah and I have a federal income tax table tax rates that compare 2026 down to pre-2018. If you'd like a copy of that to see how that goes and look at standard deductions and take a look at the separate brackets, simply give us a call at 443-233-1010, 443-233-1010, and just say you wanted a copy. We'll need an email address and phone number, and we'll send you a copy of this so you can take a look at it. But chances are, like I said, most couples do not take this into consideration, that the brackets are not taxpayer friendly once you start filing single versus filing married and jointly.
15: Well, and it's not just the brackets. It's also you're going to lose if you're filing with a standard deduction instead of a married couple filing jointly getting and this is 2026 numbers, but the standard deduction for a married couple filing jointly is $32,200. That's going to get slashed in half for a single filer to $16,100. In addition, there's an existing 65, if you're 65 or older, you get another deduction, which is $3,300 for a couple. That's going to get slashed down to $2,050 for a single filer. And then there's also the senior bonus deduction. So for a couple, that's $12,000. Single filer, $6,000.
14: Yeah, so that's great points there. So as you can see, the odds of you being in a higher marginal bracket are going to come into play, which means you're going to be making less money and potentially paying a greater tax bill. And now all of a sudden they're going to come in and tell you that your standard deduction is going to be slashed by perhaps as much as half. So that's why this article talked. I thought it was a very interesting article. And it was, like I said, it paralleled a lot of things we talk about in our workshops when it comes to taxes and what it's called the widow's trap. And I can tell you from the people we've talked to and the Q and A's we get at the end of our workshops is most couples really, this is not on their radar. It's just not on the radar. And you know, and it's a daunting task to think about it. It's bad enough thinking about losing your loved one or your spouse. And at some point, one of us, you know, if you're married, one of us, that's going to happen to. But now all of a sudden you're going to have this burden placed on you for perhaps potentially a higher tax, marginal tax bracket, less income and a higher tax bill going forward. So if you want more information on that or you'd like to see what, you know, your potential future tax bill is going to look like, especially if you're planning for both your retirement as a couple and beyond, please give us a call at 443-233-1010, 443-233-1010. If you'd like to see the federal income brackets both for now, and folks, you know, right now the legislation is only good, the tax legislation and the One Big Beautiful Bill is only good through 2028. We'll include the tax rates, what they would look like for 2017. So, you know, the government changes every 2 years. We get a new government. We can, you know, with the midterm elections, et cetera. So because these tax brackets and tax rates are in effect today in 2026, doesn't mean in 2029 they'll remain that way. And if they fall back to pre-2018 levels or 2017 levels, oh boy, that's going to be, there's a lot of consideration to give there because the brackets are definitely not as friendly. The standard deductions are even slashed even worse. So, but if you'd like a copy of that to take a look at that, give us a call. It's 443-233-1010. If you'd like to schedule a Zoom or an initial phone call, just maybe a 15 or 20 minute informal chat, simply complimentary, no obligation, call us once again, 443-233-1010. 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
15: Welcome back to the show. 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We'll look at your income sources, your account types, and your tax picture year by year, not just this year, but for the decade ahead. Many people believe their taxes will go down in retirement.
14: Whoever came up with that pearl of wisdom?
15: It's out there, and it's just what people think.
14: Yeah, boy.
15: For some, the opposite happens, not because tax rates increased, but because income sources they never thought of as taxable start stacking on top of each other in ways nobody warned them about. Social Security benefits were tax-free, suddenly aren't. A minimum required distribution pushes them into a bracket they've never been in. And a Medicare surcharge shows up 2 years later like a bill from a restaurant they've already forgotten. The difference between a retiree who pays the minimum tax over a lifetime and one who overpays by tens of thousands of dollars isn't luck or income level. It's whether they had a tax plan, not a tax return, but an actual forward-looking year-by-year strategy. This show helps explain the difference between preparing your taxes and planning them, walks through retirement tax surprises that catch many people off guard, and introduces the concept of tax diversification, structuring your savings across different account types so you have control over your tax bill in every year of your retirement, not just this one. So let's get into some thought-provoking questions that are going to tie into today's show, Mike.
14: Well, just to back up a minute here before, because you got some really good questions here, I see, that, you know, the difference between, and we touched on it lightly in another segment, between a tax preparer and a tax planner. A tax preparer basically fills in the blanks on the tax form for things that have already happened.
15: They're looking back.
14: They're looking back through the rear view mirror, through the rear windshield. And a tax planner is basically looking through the front windshield and saying, looking down the road ahead. So when those numbers have to be put on the form in the following year, there's been proactive strategies initiated, tax efficient strategies, hopefully, that could modify or improve a couple or a person's tax situation going forward. So I just want to get that in before, because I know so many questions here, which are really good, that we're going to get to here in a second.
15: Do you expect your taxes to go down in retirement? And have you actually verified that assumption with real numbers?
14: Well, again, I think most people say, you know, well, I'm making less, so my taxes are going to go down. Well, there's a certain amount of truth to that, but not exactly accurate. If you project what your income is going to go down to, and in today's world, just to use a number, pulling out a number out of thin air, your federal tax bracket, by today's numbers, projected what your income will be in retirement is 12%. But the tax laws changes, you have tax risk or legislative risk involved, and the tax law changes, that 12% for the same amount of income might be 13, 14, 15% or more going forward. So it may be less than you're paying now, but then again, it may not, or the percentage may be a bigger piece of the pie going forward. So there's one way to do that is to plan now for taxes and look at some scenarios where, you know, we can discuss and actually look at real numbers or what if the brackets are here? What if the marginal tax rates are here? So you'll be prepared going forward.
15: Has anyone ever shown you the difference between what your tax bracket is and what your effective tax rate actually is once Social Security taxation and Medicare surcharges are factored in?
14: So again, we have this really cutting edge software that we like to use when we do these projections, and we can run various scenarios based on your custom, your personal situation to see exactly what that would look like. And at the end for our clients, we can give them a tax report that breaks it all down, and we can give them a tax report based on today's dollars and cents, what projected dollars and cents and brackets will be for tomorrow, the year, maybe 3, 4, 5 years out. We can make this side-by-side comparison. So you know, there's no guesswork, or you know, you're going to know pretty much where you're going to be depending on what happens going forward in your tax situation, your required minimum distributions, your Social Security income, like you talked about, your IRMA premiums for Medicare, if any. So, IRMA surcharges, I should say. I can't stress enough, it's so important to start talking about these things, the sooner the better.
15: Do you know that an extra $1,000 withdrawal from your IRA could trigger far more than $1,000 in additional taxable income because of how Social Security taxation works.
14: It can be less than $1,000, depending on where you're at in your marginal or modified adjusted gross income. It could be less than that. Planning is the key. I like that saying you usually use in the workshops. Not if you fail to plan, you really plan to fail, but you always say you're going to pay more. If you fail to plan, you're going to pay more than your fair share.
15: Yeah, absolutely. Yeah. If you don't plan for your taxes, you're going to pay more than your fair
14: share.
15: More
14: than your fair share.
15: Yeah.
14: Going forward. Absolutely.
15: Is your retirement savings concentrated in one type of account, or do you have money spread across pre-tax, Roth, and taxable accounts that give you flexibility?
14: So one of the topics we covered, as basic as it is in our workshops, when we do live workshops, is the difference between pre-tax accounts, things like IRAs, 401ks, 403bs, 457bs, taxable accounts, everything from a CD to, a brokerage account to mutual fund accounts, anything that's non-IRA related. And then Roth IRAs, which is our favorite because they're tax-free. And what most people don't realize is, yes, you're going to pay, when you do a Roth conversion, if you take traditional IRA funds and convert them to a Roth IRA, and we'll probably touch on this again during the show, but you're going to pay taxes on it now, potentially and preferably at a lower bracket than it would be in the future. And the money goes into that account, and any growth going forward in that account is tax-free for the rest of your life. It also becomes tax-free for your spouse if they inherit the account, and or your non-spouse beneficiaries and heirs going forward. Tax-free money, generational tax-free money in that Roth account. And that's so important.
15: If all your savings are in a traditional 401k or IRA, have you considered what could happen when required minimum distributions may force you to withdraw more than you need and the tax consequences of that?
14: So let's say that again. If all your savings are in traditional 401k or IRA, all your savings. So what that does is when you come to required minimum distributions, otherwise called RMDs, so for most people, it's age 73. If you're born from 1960 and beyond, your RMD age begins at age 75. But that's where the government basically says, okay, you've had this money without paying taxes on it long enough, and now you need to start making prescribed withdrawals from that account, whether you need the income or not. At age 73, 75, depending on where you're at and what your date of birth is, you're forced within a schedule to take that money out of the account. You may not need it, so what do you do with it? And then you're going to pay taxes on it. And every year, the amount that you're going to have to take out of that account comes out. We call that forced income. Now, many people need the money, and that's fine. But there's cases, at least, with our clients, and we talk with some friendly competitors with their clients, is that people don't need the money, but yet they hit RMD age and they take it out. That's another reason why you need to have a plan for you to perhaps do some Roth conversion strategies, or at least put them in the discussion to make them a potential part of your plan so you can reduce that RMD tax burden once you hit age 73 and beyond. Start taking that money out earlier, putting it in a tax-free account and into a Roth, and you're going to reduce that tax burden from the RMDs you've never heard this term before. It's forced income, because you're being forced to take the income out whether you need it or not. There's some strategies to go around that. There's things called QCDs, qualified charitable distributions. There's donor advisor funds. So there's strategies that you can use to lower the tax burden. But the best strategy is not to pay, not to pay the max tax on it if you don't have to. Pay the reduced rate now.
15: Do you have a tax plan for retirement, or do you just have a tax preparer who files what happened last year?
14: Again, and this is not to beat up on tax preparers, because Lord knows they help tens of thousands of people, but they're not tax planners. And a tax preparer, if you still want to use a tax preparer, can also be part of the tax plan. So in other words, the tax plan is put in motion. At the end of the year, the documents and such are placed, given to the tax preparer, and then they fill out the numbers according to the tax plan instead of randomly getting W-2s, 1099s, standard deductions, things like that, instead of randomly getting those numbers and then just filling in the blanks from the year before. Looking ahead and then taking those forward future-looking numbers and giving them to the tax preparer.
15: Are you aware of the tax valley, which are the years between retirement and when Social Security and RMDs begin? And do you have a strategy for using it?
14: Most people do not. This is our livelihood. This is the world. This is the world we live in. This is the world we love, and helping people and plan, helping them plan for their futures. And you know, it's also, we still get such a thrill, you know, when somebody comes in and says, you know, can I retire? And, you know, you just give them the thumbs up or the smile. And, you know, since we've been together, I guess, what, almost 15 years now,
15: mm-hmm.
14: you know, it's such an emotional time when, you know, you see them look at each other and sometimes brings tears to the, you know, the people's eyes when they realize that all the hard work they've done in planning, that they can start living their dreams and start accomplishing things, you know, in retirement that they dreamt about for so long. So again, planning.
15: And if you want to see what your potential tax bill can be in retirement, text the word taxes to 443-233-1010. You can also call us at 443-233-1010 to schedule a complimentary retirement tax review. 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
15: 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It's not the stock market, it's not inflation, it's taxes. 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Effectively managing taxes in retirement can be just as important as managing investments. Without a plan that accounts for how your income sources interact, it's hard to know whether you're paying more than you need to until it's too late to fix. Give us a call at 443-233-1010 or visit our website at swatretire.com to schedule a complimentary retirement tax review. You can also text the word taxes to 443-233-1010 and see what your potential tax bill will be in retirement. Let's get into it, Mike.
14: So let's talk about a couple, and it's all hypothetical, just an example for our illustration here. And individual results may vary. And we're going to call them Hank and Vivian instead of John and Mary. We'll call Hank and Vivian.
15: Okay.
14: Hank retired at age 66, and then Vivian retired a year before. Their combined income while working was $140,000. In retirement, their income dropped to about $95,000. Social Security for both of them, plus Hank's small pension, plus some IRA withdrawals to cover the gap. So $95,000. They assumed that their taxes were going to drop accordingly. They figured, okay, less income, lower taxes, simple math, right? But when they filed their first full year of retirement taxes, the bill was higher than they anticipated. So what happened? Three things, actually, and they're the same three things that catch most retirees off guard. First, their Social Security benefits, which they assumed were tax-free, turned out to be substantially taxable because their combined income exceeded a threshold that the government had set way back in 1983, and they have never adjusted for inflation. Shocking. Up to 85% of their Social Security was now showing up on the return as taxable. Now, you don't pay taxes in Maryland on Social Security, but you do federally, or you can potentially pay federal taxes on it. Second, the withdrawals from their IRAs were 100% taxable. And third, without children in their home and their mortgage paid off, their tax deductions were less than they were during their working years. And this is something else that is very frequently overlooked. Your bills are lower, your deductions are lower, and your kids are grown, so there's no more child deduction. Hank and Vivian weren't careless by any far stretch. They had a tax preparer who filed their return accurately every year. But filing accurately is not the same as, like we've talked about earlier, planning strategically. Their preparer reported what happened, but nobody planned what should have happened. And that's key.
15: So let's dig into the piece of Hank and Vivian's story that surprises people the most. The Social Security tax torpedo. Here's how it works. Whether your Social Security benefits are taxable depends on something called provisional income. That's your adjusted gross income plus any tax-exempt interest plus half of your Social Security benefits. If that number exceeds certain thresholds, which is $32,000 for a married couple or $25,000 for a single filer, a portion of your tax of your Social Security becomes taxable. Cross a higher threshold and up to 85% of it is taxable. So again, let's go back to that. It's provisional income, which is your adjusted gross income plus any tax-exempt interest plus half of your Social Security benefits. So if that number exceeds $32,000 for a married couple or $25,000 for a single filer, a portion of your Social Security becomes taxable. Again, cross a higher threshold and up to 85% of it is taxable. Those thresholds were set in 1983 and 1993. They have never been adjusted for inflation. What was originally designed to affect roughly 1 in 10 beneficiaries now affects nearly half of all Social Security recipients. And the transition zone between 50% and 85% taxation creates something truly counterintuitive. For every extra dollar you pull from your IRA, up to $1.85 in total income becomes taxable. The dollar you withdrew plus 85 cents of Social Security that was previously untaxed. In the 22% bracket, that means an extra $1,000 withdrawal doesn't cost you $220 in tax. It can cost you over $400. That's a 40% effective rate on money you thought it was, that you thought was in the 22% bracket. This is the torpedo. It doesn't show up on any tax table. Most tax preparers don't flag it in advance because they're looking at what happened, not what could be avoided. And for retirees like Hank and Vivian, who have the bulk of their savings in traditional IRAs, there's no easy way around it unless they planned ahead.
14: So what's one of the answers? Tax diversification, perhaps. So how do you avoid the tax torpedo? How do you keep your Social Security from becoming heavily taxed and your Medicare premiums from spiking? Well, we're going to start with planning again. Planning. The answer is a concept called tax diversification. Planning. Tax diversification. And it's the single most powerful tool in retirement tax planning. Tax diversification means having your retirement savings spread across three different types of accounts with each different tax treatment. Think of them as three distinct buckets. First bucket is pre-tax money, your traditional IRA, your 401k, things of that nature. Every dollar you take out is taxed as ordinary income. This is where most retirees have the bulk of their savings, and it's the bucket that feeds the torpedo. And I will say that most of the retirees we deal with, the vast majority of their funds are in traditional 401ks or IRAs. The second bucket is after-tax money, a regular brokerage account. You already pay tax on the contributions, So withdrawals may be taxed only on the growth, often at the more favorable long-term capital gains rate. And the third bucket, once again, is our favorite, tax-free money, a Roth IRA or a Roth 401k. And folks, if you're contributing to a Roth, you may want to check with your plan sponsor, your HR department, because you usually don't see this announced or promoted very much, but you probably have the ability to contribute funds into the Roth side of the 401k. So you might want to call them when you get back to work on Monday and check with that and see if their plan allows that. Back to our discussion. Withdrawals that meet qualifying rules don't show up on your return at all. They don't increase your provisional income. They don't trigger the torpedo, and they don't affect your Medicare premium. When you have money in all three buckets, you have choices. Need $20,000 for a new car? You can decide which bucket to pull from based on what it does to your tax picture for that year. Need to stay below your IRMA threshold? Take the extra from the Roth bucket. It's invisible to Medicare. Want to fill up the 12% bracket without spilling into the 22% bracket? Take exactly that amount from your traditional IRA and pull anything over and above that from the after-tax or Roth sources. The three-bucket structure turns on your tax bill from something that happens to you into something that you manage. If Hank and Vivian had built the structure during their working years, or even during their early retirement years through partial Roth conversions, they could have pulled the extra money they needed from a bucket that didn't feed the torpedo and didn't push their bracket and didn't trigger the Medicare surcharge. Same retirement, same spending, but a meaningful different tax outcome. And there's one more reason for tax diversification and why that matters, and that's most people don't consider it until it's too late. Widowhood. When one spouse passes, the survivor shifts from filing jointly to filing singles, we talked about earlier. The brackets get narrower, the standard deduction gets smaller, but the RMDs from a now consolidated IRA may not shrink at all. A surviving spouse with all their savings in pre-tax accounts can find themselves in a higher bracket on less income. Three-bucket structure helps, too, because having Roth dollars available gives their surviving spouse a way to help manage their income without being forced into a bracket they can't control. Folks, if you want to see, we'll get a high-level view of what your tax situation is, simply text the word taxes to 443-233-1010. That's 443-233-1010. Text the word taxes to 443-233-1010.
15: This brings us to the most important distinction in today's show, the difference between tax preparation and tax planning. They sound similar, but they're fundamentally different activities. Tax preparation is backward-looking. It takes what happened last year and reports it accurately. It's important and it needs to be done right, but it doesn't prevent anything. It doesn't ask, should we have pulled that money from a different account? It doesn't ask, if we convert $30,000 to a Roth this year, will it save us $50,000 over the next decade? It doesn't ask, what's our projected tax picture in year 5 versus year 1? It just files. Tax planning is forward-looking. It asks, what's your income going to look like this year, next year, and 5 years from now? What are the opportunities to fill lower brackets before Social Security and RMDs fill them for you? How much room do you have for a Roth conversion without triggering a Medicare surcharge? Is there a year coming up, maybe the year before you start Social Security, where your income will be unusually low, creating a one-time opportunity to harvest gains at the 0% capital gains rate? These are the questions that can potentially save you tens of thousands of dollars over a retirement, and they can only be answered by looking ahead. The good news is that it's not too late. Even if all your money is in a traditional IRA today, the tax valley years between retirement and the start of RMDs offer a window to begin building the three-bucket structure through partial Roth conversions. The new senior deduction for those 65 and older, up to $6,000 per person through 2028, creates additional room in the lower brackets. And tools like qualified charitable distributions can help manage the tax picture in the RMD years for those who are charitably inclined. But every one of these strategies requires forward looking, not backwards. And the window to act is always smaller than you think. Give us a call at 443-233-1010 to see how we can help. 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
15: 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Today, we have been talking about taxes and how taxes can increase in retirement. But now I want to talk about a strategy that we believe is one of the most powerful and most misunderstood tools in retirement planning. It's the Roth conversion. Now, we know what some of you might be thinking. Why would I pay taxes on money I don't have to touch yet? And that's a fair question. But by the end of this conversation, we think you'll see it differently. Because the real question isn't whether you'll pay taxes on the money, you will. The question is when and at what rate. And for a surprising number of retirees, the answer is you'll typically pay less if you act during a window that most people don't even know they have.
14: 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If you're wondering whether this strategy makes sense for your situation, give us a call for a complimentary Roth conversion analysis, and you can reach us at 433-233-1010, 443-233-1010, or visit our website, SWATretire.com. 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
15: People who could face the biggest tax surprise in retirements are the ones who believe their taxes will automatically drop once they stop working. For many, the opposite is true. And let's talk about why and what you can do about it.
14: So most people save for retirement in a traditional 401k or IRA, and they're still sitting on a tax bill that they've never fully calculated. Every dollar in those accounts was tax deferred, or like we like to say, tax delayed, not tax free. And the IRS is waiting to collect its share the moment you start withdrawing. For many retirees, the worst part isn't tax itself, it's the timing. Once required minimum distributions begin at age 73, the forced income withdrawals stack on top of Social Security, potentially pushing more of those benefits into the taxable column, bumping you into a higher tax bracket, and even triggering Medicare premium surcharges called IRMA surcharges. But there's a window, often 5 to 8 years between retirement and the start of RMDs, when taxable income is at its lowest, and the opportunity to convert traditional IRA money into a Roth at a favorable rates is at its highest. Our show explains how the Roth conversion ladder works, why sizing and timing matters more than most people realize, and how the new senior deduction created by the One Big Beautiful Act. I still don't like that name.
15: No.
14: I like the act. I don't like the name. But anyway, the One Big Beautiful Bill Act introduces both an opportunity and a trap that every retiree over 65 needs to understand.
15: Do you know the total tax bill hiding inside your traditional IRA or 401k? Not the balance, but the after-tax amount you'll actually get to keep.
14: That's the most important part. It's not how much you make and not how much you withdraw, but how much you get to keep. And that's very important. And you can get a complimentary tax report simply by text the word taxes to 443-233-1010. 443-233-1010. Get your complimentary no obligation tax reports. Very simple to fill out. And I think you'll be astonished at some of the numbers you're going to see on there. It'll give you some conversation to have with your spouse. And then after you see that, you can give us a call and we'll be glad to take a little deeper dive on that for you.
15: Has anyone ever mapped out year by year what your tax bracket looks like now versus what it could look like once RMDs and Social Security are both flowing?
14: If you say you have not, don't feel bad, because most people are just like you. They have not mapped that out, but we can do that for you. We have some very specific software that can show some scenarios side by side, taking just a little peek behind the curtain with the

0: until age 73. When you hit age 73, the amount that's going to be allowable for the Roth conversion is everything over the RMD. So up until 73, anything you withdraw can be converted, the total gross amount. But once you hit age 73, that amount, only the amount over and above the RMD cannot count towards the conversion.
1: If you converted $50,000 from your traditional IRA to a Roth this year, do you know what your effective tax rate would actually be after accounting for the impact on your Social Security taxation, your Medicare premiums, and the new senior deduction?
0: Most people don't really know the vocabulary for marginal tax rate, effective tax rate, average tax rate. Folks, why don't you give us a call? We have, like I said, we can run your situation through our tax software, and you can see exactly what your effective rate is versus your marginal rate. And we can do a side-by-side scenario analysis to see what it looks like today and start planning for the future year after year. And then we can update that every year going forward.
1: Do you understand the difference between a Roth conversion that fills a bracket and one that spills into the next, and why that distinction could mean thousands of dollars?
0: When we're looking at Roth conversions, we're trying to keep you in the lowest bracket we can, and sometimes it makes sense to go into the higher bracket. But let's say we're filling up the bucket for the 22% bracket, and we stop there. Then your highest marginal rate for your tax bill that year will be 22%. $1 could make the difference between the 22% bracket and the next highest bracket. Sometimes, like I said, it makes sense if we're doing Roth conversions to do that now versus later. But we don't know that until we see your total situation. We can't make a diagnosis unless we know the whole financial picture, but it's worth the discussion. It could save you tens of thousands of dollars going forward.
1: Have you considered that a series of smaller conversions over several years could cost far less in total tax than one large conversion or than doing nothing at all?
0: Yeah, I think that this is probably one of the more talked about and more confusing topics when we're discussing Roth conversions. Many people think, well, you know, I have a sizable amount in my traditional IRA or 401k, and you know, if I convert all that at one time, you know, it's going to trigger a hefty tax bill. Well, you're right, it could, and probably will in many cases. But what we'd like to do is set up a systematic withdrawal between current age and 73. Where we're trying to minimize that tax bracket and trying to keep you in those, you know, as much as possible in those lower brackets going forward. So very rarely we're going to recommend converting an entire balance over at one time. Usually we're going to do the systematic withdrawals and systematic conversions over a period of years. You got to be careful with that too, because once you hit age 63 is when Medicare is going to do the 2-year look back and start determining what your Medicare premium is going to be and if there's going to be any IRMA surcharge. So it's more of a science than an art, and it deserves some really, you know, quite a bit of pre-planning going forward. Don't forget, age 63, when you turn 65 for Medicare, they're going to do a 2-year look back to age 63 and every 2 years back going forward. So keep that in mind.
1: Well, and that ties right into my next question is, are you aware that a Roth conversion done today could increase your Medicare premiums 2 years from now, even if it made perfect sense from a bracket perspective?
0: Just what we just got done talking about, there's many moving parts to Roth conversions. And one of them is looking back at that age 63. With the year you turn 63, that's the year they're going to use for income to determine your Medicare premium and whether you're going to be assessed any IRMA premium surcharges. So there's many moving parts. Again, we have specific software that can take a look at this for you and let you know. You know, you don't want to pay more than you have to for Medicare Part B and Part D. And you don't want to pay more of a marginal tax rate than you have to. Pay what you're supposed to, but nobody's asking you to pay more than you have to. So text today, taxes, T-A-X-E-S, or call 443-233-1010. Text the word taxes to that number or call us 443-233-1010 and say you'd like to have a complimentary, no obligation tax analysis done, and let's see what it looks like both today and going forward.
1: Well, here's what we hope you take away from today's show. The biggest tax risk in retirement isn't a rate increase from Washington. It's the way your income sources stack on top of each other, turning a 12% bracket into a 22% bracket, turning tax-free Social Security into taxable Social Security, and triggering Medicare surcharges you never saw coming. Every one of these can be managed, but managing them requires a plan, not a return. A forward-looking year-by-year strategy that tells you which bucket to pull from, how much you have in each bracket, and when to convert, harvest, or hold.

0: 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Thank you for listening. My name is Sarah Flora, and I'm joined here with Mike DePaula. 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
2: 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Flora and DePaula Wealth Partners is not permitted to offer, and no statement made during the show shall constitute tax or legal advice. 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
9: News this hour from Town Hall, I'm Mary Rose. The U.S. dispatched hundreds of rescue workers to help the Venezuelan government as the injured from the earthquake overwhelmed hospitals and the death toll rose to 920. The Pentagon sent two ships, transport planes, and helicopters.
10: Nazareth Jimenez is a La Guaira resident with missing family members. She says, "We call on the government and countries around the world to help us. Look, we need machines here. Human strength is not enough. We can't remove those structures without them." Citizens dug through the rubble of their homes and said they have seen few state rescue teams in the areas hit hardest by the devastating 7.2 and 7.5 magnitude quakes Wednesday. Omar Reis lost family in the quakes. More than 20 of my relatives have died here. And in the Caribbean area in Tanaguarena, I've been left practically alone in this world. I'm Haya Pinjwani.
8: 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Secretary of War Marco Rubio said Israel and Lebanon had reached a framework agreement aimed at achieving lasting peace and security.
11: We believe today is the first step in that journey. And the first step is sometimes the hardest step, but it's the one we're taking together today.
8: The agreement calls for the implementation of ceasefire between the two nations. That ceasefire is contingent on a complete cessation of fire by the terrorist group Hezbollah. Forecasters are warning that the eastern U.S. will be hotter than the 4th of July in the coming week. The massive heat wave should hit the U.S. this weekend, sending temperatures into the triple digits, and that could last through Independence Day. More on these stories at townhall.com.
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8: Spencer Pratt is turning his attention to Los Angeles City Hall after narrowly missing the mayoral runoff when late arriving mail ballots pushed City Councilwoman Neitha Raymond ahead of him. Correspondent Ken Lorman reports.
13: Spencer Pratt is now focusing on allegations of voter fraud involving homeless residents on Skid Row. Claims currently under federal investigation, though no charges have been filed. Pratt says he plans to be more aggressive in his criticism of city leadership and claims he has information he believes could expose corruption. Ken Lorman reporting.
8: Tourists visiting the nation's capital this weekend are in for a treat as the U.S. military is honored on Sunday. But there's lots more in store as the state fair continues through July 10th. Every day, the America 250 celebration features something fresh. Breaking news and analysis at townhall.com. A poll worker says two federal officers visited her at a voting location during New York's primaries to confront her about a social media post she'd written criticizing the ICE officer who fatally shot Renee Good in Minneapolis.
14: Months after she made a post on social media, poll worker Paige-Lynn Gonyer was approached by ICE workers while she was at a polling station in Syracuse. Co-worker Shalia Millage caught the moment on video.
15: And they're bringing her a warning.
14: Gonyer says the officers accused her of doxing Jonathan Ross, the ICE officer who shot and killed Renee Good in Minneapolis.
16: They were insisting that I sign the form,
14: which she refused to do. A Homeland Security spokesperson says that Gonyer's post included the agent's address.
16: I'm leaving it up because I am firm on my right of free speech.
14: I'm Lisa Dwyer.
8: Texas, more at townhall.com.
17: Your weather authority forecast. Temperatures continue to rise to the upper 70s and low 80s with showers and storms. Tonight, the rain continues, will drop to the upper 60s. Highs reach the mid 80s and it will be humid tomorrow with another chance of scattered storms. We dry out and warm up on Monday. Highs reach the upper 80s. We'll be in the low 90s on Tuesday. Then to start July, we're talking the upper 90s and even the triple digits. Make sure to practice heat safety. From the Weather Authority Storm Center, I'm meteorologist Jasmine Lomax for Talk Radio 680 WCBM.
18: Over the next few minutes, we're going to turn our eyes to the market and how to control the uncontrollable. Brian Herbert is a financial and tax planner and a five-star wealth management award winner with ProStatus Financial right here in Maryland. Ryan, I think we're all hyper aware of the fact that the markets have been volatile as of late. What I think most of us are wondering is, what can we do about it?
19: It's the consistency. It's having the plan or your income in retirement, any income that you're having coming in from your portfolio should not be dependent on the stock market getting you a 5% rate of return or a 4% or 10% or whatever it happens to be. You want that to be unaffected by the market so that when we have times like these where we have so much volatility, you're not stressed about, do I have enough? Am I still going to be able to retire when I want? 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
25: 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Ryan Herbert is here. Lawrence Kiley is here. My name is Randy Cook. And what we do on this show is talk through some of the issues that you might be thinking about, concerned about, questioning, or just totally worried about when it comes to your retirement. And one of the things and the reasons that we have this show is to introduce you to the team at ProStatus, because if you don't have somebody who's helping you plan your retirement, you might be up against some stuff that you get over your skis. Only 30% of retirees actually use a financial advisor. So 70% of you out there are trying to go this alone. Now, MarketWatch has an interesting little theory here. It says when you're in your 60s and you retire, you're probably really kind of into it. You're managing your money. You're doing real well and you're out there doing stuff and you probably can do this yourself. But when you get into your 70s and 80s, that's when it starts to get kind of complicated for you. Your IQ financially goes down. That's when you should go get a financial advisor. So, Ryan, tell me, what could go wrong if somebody walks into you, see you for the very first time at age 73, 74, 75?
19: You know, I mean, it's obviously the question there really is kind of, you know, when should I hire a financial advisor? Mm-hmm. And as a financier who gets paid a fee for my services, you know, it is a jaded answer a little bit. You know, the sooner the better would be most financial advisors' answer. But, you know, most people, like you said, there are people that do engage with us in their late 50s, early 60s, kind of right when they retire, simply because, you know, they've been working banking their entire lives. They've probably been watching their finances their entire lives. A lot of people don't want to take the time to now, okay, now I've retired from my regular job doing, you know, X, Y, or Z, and now I want to, my entire job is watching my money, making sure I'm doing the right thing with my money, researching everything. So not everybody does that, but there are certainly people that do. And, you know, to the kind of the point of the article is that trying to hire an advisor in your 70s or early 80s, you know, if there's things that you've been doing, you know, I don't want to say wrong, but there's things that you've been doing incorrectly, you know, there's not a lot of time for us to try to unwind things. And you know, if you're doing your investing yourself, you're doing your retirement planning yourself, more than likely there's probably not any tax planning that's really been going into it. And so, you know, you come to us when you're 70, 71. Well, RMDs are going to be starting at 73, and, you know, in a number of years, it'll be 75. And the number one question everyone asks is, well, how do I reduce my taxes? Well, you know, how do you reduce your taxes is you came to see me 10 years ago so we can do actual tax planning for you. So, you know, basically when you wait that long, it really kind of shortens up the runway to really see any type of true benefit. Because while yes, we certainly can be doing some type of tax planning, whether it's Roth conversions, it's using certain types of life insurance to generate tax-free money for you, the runway isn't there. You know, most people nowadays live somewhere between 92 and 95 years old. So if you're coming to see us at 72, 73, 74, 75, there's not a lot of time for us to do that tax planning and for you and your spouse to truly see the benefit. At that point, all of the benefit of the tax planning that we're doing would be for the kids. And that's just, you know, kind of if it makes sense. And there certainly are those scenarios for people who come see us when they're in their 50s and 60s. But more often than not, the longer you wait, the less of the benefit that you're going to see. And really, kind of like you pointed out, you know, once you get up there in age, you know, your interest in it kind of tends to fall off. Mm-hmm. You don't start to pay as much attention to it. You might not make that same decision. You might make more mistakes from that standpoint just simply because you're older in age. So the kind of point of it is, while yes, you can certainly do it yourself, you can do a lot of Googling and, you know, and all that stuff to kind of figure it out. But I think the greatest threat to yourself is what you don't know. You know, you're not going to be spending every waking moment reading news articles. You're not going to be spending every waking moment reading technical articles. You're not going to be looking at any trainings. You're not going to be looking at new tax codes, kind of trying to figure out what else is new that's out there that I'm not aware of. And that's really kind of where myself and Lawrence and Catherine and our team here at ProStatus, you know, that's really what our clients hire us for is, you know, number one, of course, they don't want to do it themselves. They don't want to have a second job in retirement of having to watch their finances, having to study tax code, having to figure out, is this the right thing for me to do? Do I need to do something else? What is out there that I'm missing? You know, and if that's how you're feeling, is that you don't want to retire from work that you, from the job you've been doing your entire life and take up this second job of having to manage your finances, I encourage you to give us a call, 866-597-1040, 866-597-1040, and sit down with Lawrence or myself or Catherine or Andrew or any member of my team here at ProStatus and let us show you the options that are out there. Let us show you what you're doing right. Let us show you some of the things you may be missing. And, you know, God forbid if you're doing something wrong, let us show you what you're doing wrong and help show you how to correct those issues that you might have. But, you know, it all really starts by giving us a call at 866-597-1040, 866-597-1040. 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
25: 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Ryan Herbert is here. Lawrence Kiley is here. And Mike is not here today. And one of the reasons that Mike is not here is just recently we went down to the Caddyshack Golf Tournament with Bill Murray and all his brothers. We do that every year. We go down to St. Augustine and play a little golf and do some interviews. And Mike was able to interview Bill Murray and his brothers again. And I want to give you just a little bit of glimpse of what that's about. And as you probably know, Bill's family, they're all from Chicago, big Chicago Cub fans. And the question was asked, give me a memory of Wrigley Field. And Bill told us that he always watched the games on TV, in black and white TV, until his brother brought him to one of the games.
6: We got to the ballpark and we started to walk up the stairs to the interior of the ballpark and my brother said, wait. And he put his hands over my eyes and he said, okay, walk up. And I walked up the last few steps and he took my hands away and I saw all this green and all this ivy and the scoreboard and the grass. And it just, it's unforgettable what it looks like because I'd never seen it in color. It was like seeing an amazing impressionist painting. My God, look what it does to me. It really was an amazing experience.
25: Yeah, I was sitting next to Mike just a few feet away from Bill Murray, and he was emotional. His eyes kind of teared up, and that memory was really vivid for him. And Ryan, think about that a little bit. I mean, that's kind of the business that you're in, is making memories for people. It's what we do. We save for retirement, and then it's off to the races. Let's go out there and make those memories. That's part of a big part of what you do for a living, isn't it?
26: Yeah, I mean, it really is. Retirement is one of those things that you can dream about for years and years and years. And you want to make those dreams come true. You know, I can imagine Bill Murray when he was watching those games on the TV as a Cubs fan, seeing Wrigley Field being, you know, one of the thoughts is, wow, I can't wait to get to that point. And then it was such an amazing experience when he got there. You really want your retirement to be the same way. You hope and dream that retirement is going to be one way or the other in retirement. And that's really what Lawrence and myself and the team here at ProStatus do, is we help you make those dreams of retirement become a reality, whether it's buying the RV and driving across the country, whether it's, you know, moving to Florida or somewhere warmer, whether it's, you know, moving closer to the grandkids or taking the time that now, you know, I get to watch the grandkids and spend all this time with them and watch them grow up, you know, whatever the dreams are in retirement, that's what we are here to do, is we're here to help make that happen so that you can realize those dreams that you've had for the past 30 or 40, sometimes even 50 years. That's kind of what, you know, that's what gets me out of bed in the morning, is knowing that that's the way that I can help make a difference in people's lives, is helping them achieve those retirement dreams.
2: Yeah. When you're sitting in your latter years, and, I don't think you're going to be looking at your stock portfolio. You're going to be looking at pictures and memories and things with you, your family, your grandchildren, and all the great memories that you've made over these last 15, 20 years of your retirement. That, interview is going to be on our podcast very soon. So take a check for that. All right. People are coming up all the time with different theories and formulas of, you know, how they should spend their money, where they should put their money in retirement. Our job here is to kind of put those under the microscope. So here's another one, the rule of thirds. So as far as how you divide your money in retirement, it says one third should be in guaranteed income, like things that come in every month, Social Security, pensions, annuities. One third should be in fixed income, things that do throw off income, maybe not consistently, CDs, bonds, treasuries, things like that. And then one third should be in equities, stocks and mutual funds and ETFs and things like that. So the rule of thirds, is that too simplistic here, Ryan? Is this somewhat similar to what you do? Tell me how you divide things up.
26: Well, I would disagree with this pretty wholeheartedly.
2: Okay.
26: You know, my general viewpoint, and what I stress to people, is any money that you are ever going to be relying upon for income and retirement should not be in the stock market. You know, I don't care how safe you try to make the money in the stock market. If it's there, it's at risk. And I think a number of years ago, the perfect example of that happened. You know, everyone always says that the closer I get to retirement, the more money I should put in bonds, because bonds are safer. When the stock market goes down, bonds, you know, they'll stay even, maybe even make a little bit of money. They don't make a lot of money in the meantime, but, you know, the flip side to it is I shouldn't be losing money when the stock market drops. Well, a number of years ago, when, you know, we had hyperinflation and interest rates kind of skyrocketed, what happened in that time frame? The stock market crashed 25, 30, maybe 28%. The S&P 500 was down. And then bonds, the supposed safe investment, were down 18%, because it really was a perfect storm. The stock market's crashing. Inflation's going up. That's what's, you know, everything's going up. Have to raise interest rates to help combat inflation. Stock market's crashing. My safe money's crashing. You know, if I'm reliant upon a third of my money being in the stock market, well, the stock market's down 28%. And then another third of my money is in fixed income, you know, treasuries, bonds, things of that nature. That's also down. You know, that third of my money is now down 18%. The only money that hasn't been affected is any type of guaranteed money that I have, you know, Social Security, pensions, and those nasty, terrible things, annuities. You know, and so for us, the standpoint, like I said, is any money that you're ever going to be relying upon for income and retirement should not be based in the stock market. What we like to do, and, you know, you can look at it as a three-legged stool approach or whatever you want to say, is let's look at, you know, your sources of income in retirement. You know, if everybody is going to have Social Security, 99% of the people out there are going to have Social Security in some shape or form. If you're lucky enough to have a pension, you know, those two things are about as guaranteed as income can be. Social Security is going to come from the federal government. If you're lucky enough to have a pension, you know, normally they're pretty secure. There are some other pensions that, you know, you can kind of argue on that, but generally speaking, you know, that's a pretty secure source of income. And then where else can you go for guaranteed income? Well, you can use annuities. You know, pensions themselves really are just annuities through a company. Instead of taking a lump sum of money and giving it to an insurance company and then paying you an income stream for the rest of your life, you're slowly paying into your pension over time. That pension, that company is not investing the money themselves. They have deferred that risk of investing your pension funds somehow, some way, so that based on their tables, you're going to get X amount of money in retirement from the pension guarantor. And that's really how those annuities work, is they're kind of deferring the risk there. And it's the same thing. You know, one of the funny things that always happens when government workers come in, we always say, how much is your Social Security going to be? And then how much your pension is going to be? And they always say, oh, no, my pension, you mean my annuity? I'm like, yes, your pension. Your pension really is an annuity. You are essentially taking money that you would be relying upon for income in retirement. You're giving it to this insurance company. They are paying you that income stream either on a monthly or semi-annually or annually basis every single year for the rest of your life. You are deferring that risk. And if you think about your life, right? The moment you get a car, you buy car insurance. You're deferring the risk of something happening to that car to that insurance company. Something happens to the car, the insurance company is going to pay for it, not you. When the moment you buy a house, same thing. You're buying homeowners insurance. Something happens to your home, the insurance company's going to pay for it. You know, renter's insurance and, you know, does the same thing. Something happens to your stuff, it's kind of going to pay for your stuff. You've deferred the risk on those things. You do the same exact thing when you buy life insurance. You never want to use it because, you know, then you're gone, but you're deferring the risk in that. Why not take that same approach with your income in retirement? Is defer that risk. The downside to the annuity that everybody always talks about is the length of time. Yes, your money has to be there for a number of years, but in exchange for that, you're going to get a reliable, predictable income stream that's going to come in every single month, year after year, as long as you, and if you set it up properly, as long as you and your spouse are alive. And, you know, the bad part is that when you Google annuities, you're always going to see all of this information about I hate annuities and you should too. You're going to see Susie Orman's YouTube clip for a number of years ago talking about how terrible annuities are. And, you know, back from when all of that information came about, yes, annuities at that time had super high fees. The guarantees in them were not as strong as they were. Stock market went up, you went up with the market. Stock market went down, you went down with the money. They are really talking about those variable annuities that were sold, you know, like hotcakes in the 80s and 90s, because that's all the stock market ever did, is it went up and up, up, up, up. That's all it ever did. You know, things have changed. These things evolve just like everything in life has evolved. Telephones are not the same thing they were in the 80s and 90s. I remember when I was probably 7 or 8 years old, my dad bought a used BMW to commute back and forth to work in because it had, you know, really great gas mileage. It had a car phone in it. And it was essentially a briefcase that was attached to the side of the console. And my brother and I thought it was the coolest thing ever. And, you know, now everyone has these little tiny phones you take everywhere. Technology has changed. Nobody liked those car phones back then because they were so big and bulky and so expensive. Now everybody has one. You know, you want to think about all the different tools that are really available to you in retirement. You don't want to be reliant upon the age-old thinking of, if I just put my money in the stock market, as long as I average 6 to 8% over time, I can take out 4 to 5% of my money and statistically speaking, not run out of money. That worked really, really well in the 80s and 90s, like I said, when the stock market did nothing but just go up and up and up. Times have changed. You need to have a different way of thinking about your retirement. And when you come in and you sit down with Lawrence and myself and our team, we are going to show you, here's all the different ways you can generate income in retirement. You can use the stock market. We can use bonds. We can use CDs. We can use preferred stocks. Here's what it looks like if you use an annuity. And it really is up to you to decide which way is best for you. It's my job to show you, here's the pros and cons of every different method. Here's how much of your nest egg it's going to take to accomplish your goal using each one of these methods. Come in and sit down with Lawrence or myself or Catherine or Andrew and let us help show you all the information so that you can make the best decision for income in retirement for you and your family. 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
2: It is interesting how the conversations about your retirement and financial planning and retirement planning just kind of like dominoes. They go from one to another. I thought that we were just going to do nothing but talk about income here. But as Ryan has pointed out, this is really also a conversation about risk. I mean, this one third, only one third of this is completely out of the market. The other two thirds are in the market, according to this article. And that means more risk. That is a conversation you need to sit down and talk to the team at ProStatus Financial. How much do you want to play in that stock market? How much is it going to give you? 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Let's have that conversation. 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Here's the number, 866-597-1040. 866-597-1040. What happens then? It's a conversation. It's a no cost, no obligation call where we just sit down and talk about your questions about retirement. What are you worried about? What are you concerned about? How can we help? Maybe this leads to us sitting down together and actually putting something down on paper and actually mapping out your income in retirement. Let's have that conversation. Here it is, 866-597-1040, 866-597-1040, or use the website thesavvyinvestorradio.com. 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
1: Weather Authority forecast. Temperatures continue to rise to the upper 70s and low 80s with showers and storms. Tonight, the rain continues, will drop to the upper 60s. Highs reach the mid 80s and it will be humid tomorrow with another chance of scattered storms. We dry out and warm up on Monday. Highs reach the upper 80s. We'll be in the low 90s on Tuesday. Then to start July, we're talking the upper 90s and even the triple digits. Make sure to practice heat safety. From the Weather Authority Storm Center, I'm meteorologist Jasmine Lomax for Talk Radio 680. 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
2: Over the next few minutes, we're going to turn our eyes to the market and how to control the uncontrollable. Brian Herbert is a financial and tax planner and a five-star wealth management award winner with ProStatus Financial right here in Maryland. Brian, I think we're all hyper aware of the fact that the markets have been volatile as of late. What I think most of us are wondering is, what can we do about it?
3: It's the consistency. 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
5: 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Ryan Herbert is here. Lawrence Kiley is here. My name is Randy Cook. And what we do on this show is talk through some of the issues that you might be thinking about, concerned about, questioning, or just totally worried about when it comes to your retirement. And one of the things and the reasons that we have this show is to introduce you to the team at ProStatus, because if you don't have somebody who's helping you plan your retirement, you might be up against some stuff that you get over your skis. Only 30% of retirees actually use a financial advisor. So 70% of you out there are trying to go this alone. Now, MarketWatch has an interesting little theory here. It says when you're in your 60s and you retire, you're probably really kind of into it. You're managing your money. You're doing real well and you're out there doing stuff and you probably can do this yourself. But when you get into your 70s and 80s, that's when it starts to get kind of complicated for you. Your IQ financially goes down. That's when you should go get a financial advisor. So, Ryan, tell me, what could go wrong if somebody walks into you, see you for the very first time at age 73, 74, 75?
3: You know, I mean, it's obviously the question there really is kind of, you know, when should I hire a financial advisor? Mm-hmm. And as a financier who gets paid a fee for my services, you know, it is a jaded answer a little bit. You know, the sooner the better would be most financial advisors' answer. But, you know, most people, like you said, there are people that do engage with us in their late 50s, early 60s, kind of right when they retire, simply because, you know, they've been working their entire lives. They've probably been watching their finances their entire lives. A lot of people don't want to take the time to now I've retired from my regular job doing, you know, X, Y, or Z, and now I want to my entire job is watching my money, making sure I'm doing the right thing with my money, researching everything. So not everybody does that, but there are certainly people that do. And, you know, to the kind of the point of the article is that trying to hire an advisor in your 70s or early 80s, you know, if there's things that you've been doing, you know, I don't want to say wrong, but there's things that you've been doing incorrectly, you know, there's not a lot of time for us to try to unwind things. And, you know, if you're doing your investing yourself, you're doing your retirement planning yourself, more than likely there's probably not any tax planning that's really been going into it. And so, you know, you come to us when you're 70, 71. Well, RMDs are going to be starting at 73 and, you know, in a number of years, it'll be 75. And the number one question everyone asks is, well, how do I reduce my taxes? Well, you know, how do you reduce your taxes as you came to see me 10 years ago so I can do actual tax planning for you? So, you know, basically when you wait that long, it really kind of shortens up the runway to really see any type of true benefit. Because while yes, we certainly can be doing some type of tax planning, whether it's Roth conversions, it's using certain types of life insurance to generate tax-free money for you, the runway isn't there. You know, most people nowadays live somewhere between 92 and 95 years old. So if you're coming to see us at 72, 73, 74, 75, there's not a lot of time for us to do that tax planning and for you and your spouse to truly see the benefit. At that point, all of the benefit of the tax planning that we're doing would be for the kids. And that's just, you know, kind of if it makes sense. And there certainly are those scenarios for people who come see us when they're in their 50s and 60s. But more often than not, the longer you wait, the less of the benefit that you're going to see. And really, kind of like you pointed out, you know, once you get up there in age, you know, your interest in it kind of tends to fall off. Mm-hmm. You don't start to pay as much attention to it. You might not make that same decision. You might make more mistakes from that standpoint just simply because you're older in age. So the kind of point of it is, while yes, you can certainly do it yourself, you can do a lot of Googling and, you know, and all that stuff to kind of figure it out. But I think the greatest threat to yourself is what you don't know. You know, you're not going to be spending every waking moment reading news articles. You're not going to be spending every waking moment reading technical articles. You're not going to be looking at any trainings. You're not going to be looking at new tax codes, kind of trying to figure out what else is new that's out there that I'm not aware of. And that's really kind of where myself and Lawrence and Catherine and our team here at ProStatus, you know, that's really what our clients hire us for is, you know, number one, of course, they don't want to do it themselves. They don't want to have a second job in retirement of having to watch their finances, having to study tax code, having to figure out, is this the right thing for me to do? Do I need to do something else? What is out there that I'm missing? You know, and if that's how you're feeling is that you don't want to retire from work that from the job you've been doing your entire life and take up this second job of having to manage your finances, I encourage you to give us a call at 866-597-1040, 866-597-1040, and sit down with Lawrence or myself or Catherine or Andrew or any member of my team here at ProStatus and let us show you the options that are out there. Let us show you what you're doing right. Let us show you some of the things you may be missing. And, you know, God forbid if you're doing something wrong, let us show you what you're doing wrong and help show you how to correct those issues that you might have. But, you know, it all really starts by giving us a call at 866-597-1040, 866-597-1040. 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
5: All right. So Lawrence, I'm not old enough to remember covered wagons and the Old West Trail, but I am going to make a metaphor here. And that is this. You know, when you watch those old shows, they would never go out west and they always had a scout or a guide that would be out in front of the wagon train, right? And that person was supposed to show them what they were in for down the road. And, you know, if you tried to go it alone, you could go right into Indian territory. You could get into the mountains. You could get into a snowstorm. They were supposed to guide you around that kind of stuff. And you know what? what we're talking about here is people trying to go this on their own and then suddenly going, holy cow, I didn't see this coming. I didn't know that was going to happen. And that, I think, is the key here, is that you can sit down with somebody and say, look, you're 65 now. Here's what you're in for at 75. Here's what's going to happen at 80. Here's what's going to happen later in life. And you can have a plan for that before you get to that point.
6: Yeah, I mean, that's really what it is having, you know, I like to, when I'm talking with clients, I reference is having someone in your back pocket that's mm-hmm. really looking out for you and doing what's in your best interest. I mean, one of the examples, and it kind of goes back to a little bit of what Ryan was speaking to, is we had some radio callers come in the other day, and they were talking about, you know, they were in the accumulation phase. So they were getting ready to retire, but they had always been in that accumulation phase. Federal employee, military background, and then the wife was also worked for the state. So they had pensions coming in, military pension, VA benefits. So income was completely covered. And they had always been in the accumulation phase where he had done everything on his own. He had picked stocks. But, you know, everything was very risky. So now they were into the phase where they wanted to preserve the assets. They wanted to be tax efficient. And honestly, he just kept mentioning, I'm just tired of doing this. I don't want to have to do the research anymore. I don't have a fixed income side mm-hmm. of the portfolio or kind of a safe bucket of money. And I just want someone to help me out with that. And we were going through the plan and talking about the ways we can tax plan, especially since they have these huge portfolios that were just continuing to grow and grow and grow. And we're going to compound until they have this tax snowball at age 75 during their RMDs or the required minimum distributions. So tax planning became a big aspect of, you know, this is what we can do for you. And then when it comes to the portfolio, this is how we set up bond alternatives in the fixed income side of our portfolio. This is how we take over those stocks that you've looked at for so long that, you know, now you're entering into retirement. And he really just kept saying, I just don't feel like having to research this, pay attention to this. If the market's down, I have to make adjustments. I want to trust someone that I have in my back pocket that's doing it all for me, and I can just sit back, relax, and enjoy retirement. Know I get the income I have coming in. Know I have someone watching out for my portfolio and someone that has a tax plan or strategy that we're looking to attack so I can be tax efficient throughout retirement. So a lot of times what I'm finding is, you know, people go through this accumulation page, but then as they're approaching retirement or in retirement, they really just want someone to take over for them. They want a fiduciary that's able to take over that heavy lifting for them and someone they can depend on to answer those questions, to see what's happening in the future, or as laws change, as, you know, something happens in the market, that they make the adjustments for them and they're not worried about having to do that. So it goes back to, you know, what Ryan said of not knowing what's ahead of you or not, you know, you don't know what you don't know, but that's what we're here for. So pick up the phone, give us a call, 866-597-1040. Again, that's 866-597-1040.
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5: 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Ryan Herbert is here. Lawrence Kiley is here. My name is Randy Cook. And each week we talk about some of the issues of planning for retirement and some of the questions that you might have. And I don't know why it is, guys, but as you get closer to retirement, you may never have looked at Market Watch or CNBC or Fox Business your whole life. But all of a sudden, it becomes important. So you start looking at these headlines, and I was looking at this week. Robert Kiyosaki, he's a big financial author. He's written some very, very good books. But this week he said, baby boomers will be homeless or living in RVs as Social Security and Medicare are broke. I thought, well, that's kind of extreme. So I started looking around for some other predictions, and I found these. Warren Buffett said, this incredible period of economic prosperity will be done by the end of the year. He said that in 2023. Harry Dent, who is always out there predicting the end of the world, predicted a major market crash in 2023. He said NVIDIA would drop 90 to 98%. The market was up 20% in 2023. And finally, in 2004, a writer trashed this IPO, a new offering out there. He said this stock will be highly disappointing and not maintain its market share. He was talking about Google. All right. Swing and a miss on a lot of that. Ryan, do you have people that come into you for the first time and they're concerned about headlines and that's what brought them in? Or do you have clients that see these things and they are concerned and they come in? How do you handle some of the craziness that the headlines bring?
3: Well, I always see headlines that are, you know, essentially just a headline. It's kind of like, you know, just trying to get clicks. It's clickbait. You know, anytime I see anything about Harry Dent, I love it. You know, a number of years ago, you know, when I first started off, you know, Mike and I used to follow Harry Dent, very, very well known economist, you know, market prognosticator, I guess you could call him. But his claim to fame was he called the crash of 2008. But then, you know, as Mike and I continued to follow him, he kept saying every single year we were going to have a market crash. We're going to have a market crash. And you kind of go, you look back and you say, well, you know, if you say the market's going to crash every single year and then eventually it does, well, yeah, technically you did call the stock market was going to crash. Even a blind squirrel will find a nut every now and then, you know, but I don't see many clients coming in because they read headlines. I might get one or two emails a year, being like, "Hey, did you see this?" And then I'll have to kind of explain, you know, really the logic behind what we're talking about. You know, just for, you know, everyone who's saying that this stock is going to absolutely crash and fall off the face of the earth. You know, you've got articles like Smart Money or The Motley Fool saying, you know, it's really just going to take off, and it's all really just for clicks and things like that. So, you know, any information that you're ever getting from a printed news source or a website, you have to take with a grain of salt. I think far often what I happen to see is a lot of clients will tell me, "Hey, I saw this thing on Instagram." And I'm just like, "All right, well, let's think about this. Anybody can put out what they want to do on Instagram. You know, there's no vetting. It's just one person talking in front of something and sending it out there. I could do the same exact thing with, you know, anything that we do. We put stuff on Instagram, but you know, you always have to take it with a grain of salt. If it sounds too good to be true, it normally is. I have buddies who send me stuff about cash value life insurance, stuff that they see, and they're asking me all these questions. I'm like, yeah, if the situation works out exactly how this person is describing it, exactly how it's illustrated,

0: I'm going to look at the headlines. I'm going to look at it again June 1st, and I'm going to look at it, you know, at these set intervals and make my decisions based on what someone over the internet says. Retirement planning, you want to take the time to sit down and plan out all the years of your retirement. You want to take the time to secure your income so that you know no matter what happens in the stock market, whether the stock market's going to crash crazy like Warren Buffett said it would in 2023, or Harry Dent, you know, says NVIDIA would crash and it just kind of skyrocketed, you want to make sure that your plan can ignore all of that noise and provide you a reliable, predictable income stream in retirement. Boring is the best way to go when it comes to retirement planning. You don't want to be swinging for the fences every single year in your retirement plan, because then your retirement plan becomes dependent on that. You want a retirement plan that's just getting you base hits. Base hits every year, 3 base hits in a row, you're all the way around the baseball field, home run, that's what works. You want to have a reliable, predictable income stream in retirement so you can ignore all this noise. And, you know, whatever money you're not using to secure your income, well, you can have it out there in the market. You can go chase these news articles from The Motley Fool and Smart Investor. And I'm not saying that those aren't good places to get information, but, you know, normally what I see when I get those ads from them is, this is the next NVIDIA stock, stuff like that, to get you to click on it, to get you to subscribe so they can collect their money, just to show you, here's kind of what we think. Can it work out for you? It absolutely can, but can it backfire? Same probability there. You know, so that's kind of what I think when it looks like this. But, you know, Robert Kiyosaki, I think he did Rich Dad, Poor Dad.
1: Yes, he did.
0: If I'm not mistaken.
1: Yep.
0: You know, baby boomers are going to be living in RVs. That's the goal for some of them. That's the goal. You know, I want to sell my entire house and buy an RV and drive across the country. My in-laws did it for years and years and years. So, you know, that's kind of my thought on that.
1: Ryan, when you talk about influences on people's financial decisions, I got to believe that family is also a big one here. My son says I should get into crypto. My wife says she wants me to buy gold. All these different things that my family, and you can probably look at them and say, Market Watch doesn't know what they're doing. But when you look at them and say, your dad doesn't know what he's doing, that's a different conversation. So talk to me a little bit about the family influence here and how that influences people's decisions.
0: You know, family is who you trust the most. And if you get advice from family, it tends to carry some more weight. You know, just the other day, I had one of my longtime clients come to me. You know, she wanted to talk about her portfolio, and we've been taking, you know, a number of years ago, she said to me, Ryan, you know, I don't need this money. This money is ultimately for my son and daughter. I'm tired of seeing the downside. I love it, seeing it when the stock market's up. I love seeing my account up 8, 10, 15, 20% when the market's zooming, but I hate seeing when the stock market's down, the value of my portfolio goes down. And, you know, I understand the ups and downs of the market, but I'm tired of it. I don't want to see it anymore. So probably, I don't know, 5 years ago, we shifted her entire portfolio over to CDs and structured notes and municipal bonds to help save her a little bit of money on taxes there. And, you know, she's earning 3, 4, 5% a year, and she's been perfectly happy and perfectly content with it. Mm-hmm. And just the other day, she came in, she said, you know, my son was talking to me about everything that he's been doing with this new financial advisor that he's hired, and he's up in New Jersey, and, you know, I already hate driving to see you because I live on the Eastern Shore. And I'm certainly not going to drive up to Jersey to see these people, but, you know, he has his money in, you know, it's called a managed account, and, you know, it goes up a little bit and it goes down a little bit, but mostly it's been going up. And I was like, you know what, Linda, we talked about this a number of years ago. This is how we used to do things for you. And you told me that you didn't want to see any of that. And she goes, oh yeah, you're right. Well, I was just listening to him and this is what he was suggesting I was doing. So, you know, while yes, suggestions from family can certainly be helpful, it's not always, you know, the best thing for you, you know, and you know, you have to think about, if you're getting recommendations from your adult kids, they are at a different stage of life than you are. If you are in your late 50s, 60s, 70s, 80s, you are in the preservation, protection, and distribution of your money. Taking your money out, spending it down, and enjoying life. Your kids, whether in their 30s,

0: 30s, 40s, or 50s, they're most likely in the accumulation phase, where the number one goal for them is to grow their money as much as possible to get them to that retirement age so that they can now shift from that accumulation phase to the preservation and protection phase. So, you know, any type of advice you're getting, whether it's from social media, Instagram, whether you're getting it from the, you know, traditional cable news, print news, from the internet, or even from friends or families, you have to consider the, where the information's coming from and look at it from that viewpoint of, I have to understand this is coming from X place and I'm in Y place. You have to understand where it's coming from, why the advice is being given, and is it really the appropriate thing for you? And, you know, it's all about having that plan in place and making sure that you have a safe and steady, reliable stream of income in retirement. Because once you secure that, you can be as aggressive as you want to be. You can go out and you can buy Apple and Nvidia, and, you know, I think I just saw a new stock that says this is going to be the next one coming up, the next new Amazon, because it's producing X certain amount of chips or whatever it is. You can go do that and you can swing for the fences because, you know, stock market drops 20 or 30%. That stock drops 20 or 30%, I have the income that I need. And that really is the bottom line when it comes to retirement planning, is you want that boring. You want that safe, secure income coming in, because once you do that, whatever you're not using to secure that income, that's the money you can be super aggressive with, or you can be super conservative with. It's really all about making sure that you're going to have the retirement that you've always dreamed of at the end of the day.
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0: this hour from Town Hall. I'm Mary Rose. The situation has grown more desperate by the hour in Venezuela as people dig through the rubble of collapsed homes and apartment buildings. The country is entering its third day after the devastating 1-2 punch of a 7.2 and 7.5 magnitude earthquakes. Charles de Ledesma reports that amid a disappointing government response, many people are taking their appeals to find missing loved ones online.
1: With communication patchy, social media and online registries have become a crucial tool for many Venezuelans seeking information and resources beyond sparse government statistics.
0: Engineers and other experts say the back-to-back earthquakes on Wednesday were among the most intense to hit the country in more than a century. SRN News and our parent company, Salem Media, are partnering with Christian nonprofit Food for the Poor to rush emergency aid to victims of this tragedy. 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The latest attacks across the Persian Gulf show the potential for the Iran war to spin out of control.
2: Iran launches new attacks, a drone assault targeting Bahrain and against a ship in the Strait of Hormuz, likely Tehran's response to overnight airstrikes by the U.S. Those were in response to an Iranian drone attack Thursday on a ship trying to get out of the strait. This comes as the two countries are trying to reach a final accord to end the conflict following an interim peace deal. Vice President J.D. Vance on social media Friday night saying Iran should just pick up the phone if there are disagreements about the ceasefire agreement, but violence will be met with violence. I'm Julie Walker.
0: Utah is under a fire emergency across the state. The National Weather Service issued a red flag warning on Friday. More on these stories at townhall.com.
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0: A comedy legend turns 100 years old this Sunday.
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5: I'll be 2,000 October 16th.
4: In the documentary Mel Brooks, the 99-year-old man, Brooks said he was born to make people laugh. There's The Producers, Blazing Saddles, and Spaceballs, to name a few. How did Mel Brooks get to 100?
6: 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Then you'll live alone.
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4: The American Film Institute just named Brooks's Blazing Saddles the funniest film of all time. I'm Ed Donahue.
0: Cape Verde has become the smallest country ever to earn a spot in the knockout round of the World Cup. They advanced with their third straight draw, a 0-0 tie with Saudi Arabia. Breaking news and analysis at townhall.com. Tourists visiting the nation's capital this weekend are in for a treat as the U.S. military is honored Sunday. But there's lots more in store as the state fair continues through July 10th.
8: Every day, the America 250 celebration features something fresh. 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
9: We call it the Wings of Freedom Day. You'll see flyovers that will include all kinds of aircraft, including the F-35s, more F-18s, F-22s, Thunderbirds. So that's going to be one where you'll be looking up in the air.
8: Laura Winters reporting.
0: Paris bans public drinking as wildfire burns in UK. The heat record for June had been broken for the second day in a row. A rare red weather warning is also in effect. More on these stories at townhall.com.
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11: Weather Authority forecast. Temperatures continue to rise to the upper 70s and low 80s with showers and storms. Tonight, the rain continues, will drop to the upper 60s. Highs reach the mid 80s, and it will be humid tomorrow with another chance of scattered storms. We dry out and warm up on Monday. Highs reach the upper 80s. We'll be in the low 90s on Tuesday. Then to start July, we're talking the upper 90s and even the triple digits. 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
13: 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Yes, you will reach me. I'm going to do something a little different at the end of this show. I'm going to discuss the 250th anniversary of our country and where my thoughts about that, where my patriotism comes from, why I feel and believe the way I do. So I'm going to encourage, if you've got the time, to stay tuned and listen to that. But I would be remiss if I did not remind people of where the markets are at right now. We are at the highest levels ever recorded by the history of the stock market. And the reason I keep bringing this up is I speak to folks who reach out to me every week. I do appreciate the people that contact me, and many, many are still surprised when they hear how expensive or how extensive these numbers really are. If you take a valuation of a combined metric, which includes PE ratios, forward PE, the Shiller PE, price to book, price to sales, Q ratio, and the Warren Buffett indicator, and return on equity, this combined metric is now higher than previous peaks seen before the Great Depression in 1929 or at the peak of the dot-com bubble in 2000. The only other times we've seen this combined metric in history since 1900 happened to be in 1965, a period of time known as the Nifty 50. So from 1900 to now, there's been four occasions where this combined metric has hit similar levels, and each of those time periods saw significant declines in the markets. Today, as I stated earlier, we are now at higher levels than ever recorded by any of those previous time frames. The second closest was 1929. Will history repeat itself? Certainly, there is no argument that the stock market is at extreme all-time high valuations. And if you break down some of these markers, the trailing PE ratio is at the highest level it's ever seen since the 2000 dot-com bubble. The Shiller PE, or CAPE ratio as it's known, stands at about 40 times, which is the second highest on record, only behind the 2000 peak where it hit 44. The forward PE ratio currently stands about 21 times, which is near its highest level outside of 2000 and 2021 peaks. The price-to-book ratio has reached about 6 times, the highest ever recorded, surpassing even the 2000 dot-com bubble peak. And the dividend yield, shown on an inverse basis, has reached its highest level ever. This means dividend yields are at their lowest on record, reflecting extreme investor willingness to pay for growth over income. Regardless of how you measure the U.S. stock market, it is near or at the most expensive levels ever recorded in history. And Warren Buffett famously in 1999 stated, "Euphoria is the enemy." He stepped away from the market. We saw a dot-com crash where the NASDAQ dropped over 70%. In 2026, Berkshire Hathaway has over $400 billion in cash, nearly zero purchases, and Warren Buffett in 2026, when commenting on the AI bubble, is, we've never had people in a more gambling mood than now, and it's worse than 1999. Warren Buffett has given the warning recently, just like he did in 1999. He is stating this time it's even worse. And I thought this was quite interesting. When you look at company stock valuations that reach 10 times revenue, this means the price of the stock is equivalent to 10 years of revenue for that company. And we have an interesting example. Cisco Systems, in March of 2000, became the most valuable company on earth. It made the essential hardware behind the defining technology of its time. Does that sound a little bit familiar? NVIDIA has been in that role for the AI bubble. Revenue for Cisco at the time was growing 50% a year. It was the undisputed leader. It was considered the safe way to own the future. The internet was real. The routers were real. And the growth was real. And then Cisco's price literally fell 90%. It took until December of 2025 to see that price again. That was over 25 years. If you own Cisco Systems in 2000, it took 25 years to get back to just break even. Meanwhile, during that 25-year period, the business itself roughly tripled its revenue. The business was real. It did win. It took the stock 25 years to get back to where it was. You didn't buy the wrong company. You bought it at the wrong multiple. If you bought Cisco in 2000, you paid too much for it. And another example of a company that lost 90% of its stock value was Sun Microsystems. And its CEO at that time said one of the most honest things a CEO has ever said about a valuation. You see, at 10 times revenue, you pay back in 10 years. It takes 10 years to get back the value of the stock. At 10 times revenue, to pay you back in 10 years, I'd have to give you 100% of revenue as a dividend every year for a decade. That would have to include zero cost of goods, zero expenses, zero taxes, and zero R&D. Just hand you every dollar that comes in. And I quote from the CEO of Sun Microsystems, "Do you realize how ridiculous those assumptions are? What were you thinking?" Which I'm sharing this story because it's a cautionary tale that people need to remember. Here's why this story is so very important today. Currently, over 50% of the S&P 500 trades above 10 times revenue. We're talking about a different decade and a different company, but the math is still the same. And one of the charts that many AI bulls are pointing to is the promise of what AI technology can do. And many are passing this chart around as proof how much more room that AI still has to grow. Anthropic recently mapped out what AI can theoretically do against what it's actually doing across every white-collar job. They pointed out that computer and math, they projected 94% of that work could be automated. Well, currently only 36% is. Business and finance, 94% is possible, while currently only 28% is automated. Office and administration, they projected 90% automation possibility, yet only 34% of it is actually automated. And legal, 89% possible automation, only 20% is actually done at this point. Now, do I think more automation will occur in the future? I think most people agree there will be an increase in automation in across many of these fields that they're pointing out. Are we really going to get to a point where 90% of a particular field is automated? And if it is, how long would that actually take? If we use the previous example of the internet, it wasn't that the companies and the markets were wrong about the technology. The internet was real. The internet fundamentally changed our economy. What they were wrong about was the time frame. It took about a decade or so later. It takes time for a new technology to take over and for people to learn how to use it, accept it. There's challenges, there's costs, there's expenses involved, there's learning curves, and then there's general acceptance. And what a lot of people don't realize is your pioneers and your early adopters live in a different world than the average person does. The average American's not living and breathing AI every day, like a tech nerd. And there's always a natural reluctance to take on a new technology, especially when there's a learning curve involved, lack of understanding, general hesitancy. It's just basic human nature. Sometimes it takes a generation even for a new technology really to take hold because the existing generation has gotten along through life without this new technology. And many consider, why bother? I've been doing fine so far. Why bother with this new technology? So much of these projections that Anthropic has made where 90% of computer or office or business, legal jobs, things like that could be automated. Again, that may happen, but probably not in the time frame that they are projecting. And the problem, the challenge with the stock prices, the stock valuations of AI is the pricing is based on the possible automation, not what's actually happening, which is barely a third of what's possible. Market is not pricing what's really happening. It's pricing in the potential of what may happen. And that gap involves a lot of cost and integration and trust. The boring friction that stops a demo from becoming a workflow. See, the bulls look at it and see opportunity, while others look at the expense. And the real question comes down to is whether the economics are going to close the gap before the patience runs out with the investors. Index annuity products can be one of the best tools to allow you to continue to ride the upside as long as it does continue, but then not participate in the downturn when it does inevitably occur. If you want more information on this, contact me at yourpersonalbank.com. Stay tuned in the next segment because I'm going to share some things that are happening as we speak. They're really demonstrating some of the challenges that are occurring with implementation. And this might give you a more balanced view of the time frame of when AI will likely take hold and really make a difference.
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13: 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Yes, you will reach me. As I stated in the last segment, regardless of how you want to measure the valuations of the stock market, they are at all-time highs that have never been recorded in history. This is going back well over 100 years. And the biggest part of that is the AI push, the tech sector, and the assumption that AI is going to fundamentally transform our economy. I've stated repeatedly that I believe that, yes, indeed, it will happen. But my concern is more about when. And it appears more and more like the pricing way ahead of its skis. The enthusiasm, the euphoria, the hype has gotten way ahead of itself. And here's some of the reasons why I believe that to be the case. First of all, many companies are now starting to pull back on AI spending after their costs spiraled out of control. Uber blew through their AI budget for 2026 by the month of April. Microsoft recently has cut back significantly their engineers' ability to use Claude, which is an AI platform that they invested in heavily, billions of dollars. And the reason why they cut back is it was too expensive. So Microsoft is admitting their own product is too expensive even for themselves to use. How in the world do they expect to sell this to others? Weekly usage of Chinese AI models has surged dramatically recently and has now overtaken U.S. level of AI by 3 times. The primary reason behind this is that the Chinese models are far cheaper, typically 90 to 95% less costly than the U.S. models, and many are reporting that they can do about 80% of what the U.S. AI models do. Just like we've seen in many other products, China is famous for creating cheap knockoffs. Most of those cheaper alternatives are not as good a quality as, say, the American-built option, but oftentimes they're good enough to be usable, and they're far cheaper. Well, if you're talking about AI usage, where again, it's 90 to 95% cheaper, that's massive. And if it can do about 80% of the work, depending on what you're doing, that may be just quite sufficient. Or I can see scenarios where larger companies, for example, have a bulk of their work done by the cheaper Chinese version, and maybe 20% or so of their more advanced AI needs are handled by the U.S. counterparts. What this is doing, obviously, is creating tremendous competition, and the projections of the AI usage that many of the U.S. companies were proposing will likely be far less because people are just not going to spend the money. There's a cost factor involved. The Chinese counterparts have already taken over the U.S. counterparts in total usage. China has cheaper energy costs and more efficient models, and this allows them to undercut U.S. pricing. This really brings into question about this AI spending frenzy to create infrastructure. Is it going to come to fruition? And recently, IBM CEO stated what many in the AI industry have been thinking but are afraid to say. Bottom line is, he stated, the math just doesn't add up. The IBM CEO stated, we're in the middle of another mass hallucination. Just like in the dot-com bubble, everyone is convinced that building massive data centers will automatically create massive wealth. But here's the problem with building infrastructure. You have to actually sell what's inside. The planned data center build-out over the next 5 to 10 years is staggering. You're talking about commitments in the hundreds of gigawatts globally. The capital expenses are in the trillions. But when you look at the actual demand signals, and this is not me stating this. Again, this is the CEO of IBM. He stated, when you're looking at the actual demand signals, not the projections, not the potential, but the actual consumption patterns, there's a massive gap. And these AI companies are betting everything on demand that simply doesn't exist at the scale that they're planning for. He went on, AI services are expensive. Enterprise adoption is slow. Consumer AI is still finding its footing. And the compute requirements being promised by the hyperscalers require a level of demand that would represent a fundamental shift in how businesses consume technology. That's a really big ask. He stated, I've seen this pattern before, the overbuilding, the belief that if you build it, they'll come. The groupthink that turns critical analysis into hearsay, and the result is nearly always the same. Companies are going to touch the stove. We're going to see massive write-downs. We're going to see pivots, shutdowns, and strategic reviews. And we're going to see companies that spent years and billions trying to be the AI infrastructure leader become case studies on how not to read a market. He finished up his statements by stating, wake up, the emperor has no clothes. That is a pretty scathing analysis of the cost factors of this AI infrastructure. And in real numbers, companies like Meta and Microsoft have now had to find creative ways to maintain a somewhat healthy balance sheet to meet Wall Street's expectations. Both of these companies have now turned to their vendors to ask for extended payment terms. That's not good signs of a healthy company from a financial cash flow standpoint. And Meta, for example, has now had to refinance $10 billion of its debt from 3.5% to now 7% by the end of 2026. So the interest on that $10 billion of debt they had is now doubled. Oracle had a similar amount recently where they had to refinance debt that was at 2.75. Now they're paying somewhere about 7%. Again, these are not signs of healthy cash flow companies. These are signs of companies who have had healthy cash flow that are now expending this money at a rate well beyond what they're receiving. Google has issued 100-year bonds to fund AI infrastructure. This should be a financial wake-up call for many people. And if you are invested in the markets, and unfortunately because AI portion and the tech portion of the market has expanded so dramatically, a significant, nearly half of the S&P 500, for example, is related either directly or indirectly to the AI play. So if AI does have a stumble, which it increasingly looks like that will happen due to the cost factors of the infrastructure, if nothing else, that's going to massively impact the markets across the board for the most part. Just like we saw in the dot-com period where the S&P 500 dropped about in half, the NASDAQ over 70%, it is well within reason that we could see a similar type of scenario going forward. Now, I'm not going to predict how much, how long, or when, because no one can predict that. That's impossible to do so. But although you cannot predict the time and the place, you can certainly identify the seasons, the markers, the tells. We are at all-time highs, all-time extreme valuations. The sentiment around AI is definitely changing around the investment world because of the cost of the infrastructure. The risk is elevated just because of where the pricing is alone. The fact that the sentiment is clearly changing for anyone that's paying attention, that's why I keep sharing this information so that you're not surprised, so you don't get caught flat-footed. I want you to know both sides of the story because I'm shocked by how often I speak with people who reach out to me, and this is the first time they've heard much of this information. In other words, all they've heard is the upside, the hype, the euphoria. And the fact recently that retail investors are breaking all-time records in purchasing tells me, obviously everyone's not listening to this show. And most people won't hear this message and they'll just keep going forward like lemmings running to the cliff. And unfortunately, a lot of people are going to keep running until they go over that cliff and they're going to get hurt, in my opinion. I don't want to see that happen to you. I was speaking to a gentleman today who had some funds invested in an index annuity product that we set up a year ago. He got a good, strong return this past year, was quite happy with it. Has some additional funds. He was considering moving because he's, as he put it, he's sitting in cash now because he's concerned about the valuations of the market. And as I pointed out to him, unfortunately, irrational exuberance can last far longer. What if the markets keep going up for another year? That could happen. Or they could start to correct next week. We don't know. But if you're in an index annuity product, at least if it does continue to go up, you can enjoy that upside gain. You can, once your gains are locked in, they become new principal, so you don't lose. Also, we have options where you can lock in the gains at any time. So again, you're not giving up. That's one of the biggest misconceptions and myths I hear is people think that if you want guarantees, you have to give up strong results. That's not the case anymore, not with the products we have today. That may have been the case some years ago, but it is not today. You can enjoy tremendous upside gains if the markets continue to go up, yet at the same time, not participate in the downside losses. I'm an optimist at heart, but I see real warning signs. If you're listening to the show and you hear this message, I don't want to see you get hurt. If you're concerned, if you're getting nervous, and if the risk level is getting too much for your tolerance, you'd like to continue to benefit from the gains if they continue to go up, but yet don't want to get caught up in a downturn, contact me at yourpersonalbank.com for more information.
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13: 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Yes, you will reach me. When people reach out to me, obviously something I've shared has perked their interest in the financial realm. They like the idea of growing their money, getting tremendous returns, eliminating the downside. They like reducing taxes, increasing liquidity, all the things I discuss on this show. I get tremendous amount of compliments, and I truly am humbled and appreciate that the education that I share from a financial standpoint, where it's whether it's financial literacy or helping understand a product better that maybe they have or have had or considering. I have a heart for education. It's something I enjoy. I also get a lot of comments because I share this about how I feel about our country. We're coming up on our 250th birthday. And anyone who's paid attention to the news or social media recently is, I'm sure, seen some of the clips of videos being shared by primarily Europeans that are visiting our country because of the World Cup. And I've watched a ton of those videos, and some of them are funny, it's humorous, heartwarming, healing even in some respects. Really, really wonderful in many ways. The sad part about it is the fact that many of these Europeans are so surprised when they come to our country, and they're not going to, in most of these cases, they're not going to New York and LA, the big cities that can have some dangerous places. There's certainly, that's the case. But we're seeing a lot of the videos from people that are in the heartland and places like Texas and the Southeast, et cetera, because they're traveling between stadiums to watch their team play in the World Cup. And for them to actually see and meet actual Americans, the heart and soul of this country, what some people refer to as flyover country, those are the real Americans. And those of us, which are the majority, that live in these areas, know this already. But what's heartwarming is sometimes seeing the blessings that you have in life through fresh eyes is an amazing experience. Sometimes we have to be reminded of how blessed we truly are. Anyone who's a parent understands this. When you go to a zoo or to park or any new experience with a young child, and it's the first time, I remember our daughter, the first time she ever tried chocolate cake, and she just lit up and was so excited. And we got to live that experience all over again through her eyes. Again, as a parent, you understand what I'm sharing. And our country as a whole is getting to experience through the visitors that are coming here and are amazed by some of the simplest things like Walmart, how big everything is, or a gas station like Buc-ee's, or the portion sizes at our restaurants, which isn't always healthy, free refills. I saw one of them where they gave them some bread, and the visitor was trying to give it back to the waiter because he goes, we didn't pay for this. She goes, no, it's free. It's free. And I think a lot of these things don't happen by accident. I've shared my faith on this show a number of times. Our country's gone through some challenging times over the last few years. There's been a lot of people down on our country. Economically, a lot of people have struggled. There's been a lot of political things that have happened, from having the borders open, for example, and a sense of malaise, if you will, that have come across a lot of people. I think we needed this as a country. I felt some of those feelings myself at times, although I am generally pretty upbeat person, an optimistic person, and like to look at the bright side. But I do understand the challenges, and sometimes I feel them myself. And there was a time not too long ago, even a couple of years ago, that I was really, really concerned about the direction our country was headed with the censorship, the open borders, the riots that were occurring on our streets. I do still have some concern about many of those things, but I also have a lot of hope. An analogy I like to use is, if you read in the Old Testament, the history of Israel, and they listed off a whole number of kings, and the Bible referred to it as good kings and bad kings. And unfortunately, about 80% of the Israel's kings were considered bad kings. Only about 20% were good kings. The decline of Israel didn't occur in a straight line over hundreds of years. It was more like a roller coaster, up and down, but gradually on a decline. And I was seeing that with our country too. But I'm also seeing a sense of hope starting to build that decline is voluntary. Decline is a choice, and it's not a choice we have to make. I saw this before when I was much younger. When Ronald Reagan was elected president, I joined the military after high school, worked at the White House. I was in the old guard. I actually got the opportunity to meet Ronald Reagan and many of the guys that were in the unit who had been there previously frequently talked about the morale of the military, what things had been like before in the previous years during the Carter administration, and then the sense of hope, rejuvenation with the country, inflation had been raging. I didn't really experience that myself. I was too young, but I did get to see how people were upbeat about the country. They were positive. They looked up to and appreciated members of the military. Again, guys in my unit were talking about how just even a few years prior before that I got there, how they would go out to eat or something. And, you know, they had short hair. They were obviously in the Army and they were all looked down upon. Sometimes people would respond to them in a very negative manner. Fortunately, I did not get to experience that because once Reagan took office and really turned things around from a perspective of the military standpoint, that, you know, today even most people will say, thank you for your service. That was something that changed. It wasn't there before. And it gives you an idea of what can happen. A change in leadership. We hosted the Olympics, for example, around that time. There was a lot of sense of hope and optimism after a decade of struggle. And I guess what I'm saying is history doesn't repeat itself, but it often rhymes. And I'm seeing a lot of that same type of sentiment with this World Cup. We have an Olympics coming up too. I imagine there's going to be more sense of hope, optimism, patriotism will be expressed through that too. It's interesting how human beings we tend to get what we expect. If we expect the worst, that's what we get. We have a hope and optimism. We tend to manifest that. So I guess what I'm trying to say in a long-winded manner is I'm excited about the future. I see where I think we're coming out. It feels like it. Seems like we're coming out of a tough period where the direction, the focus, the things that were happening, the leadership or lack thereof, the direction of the country, most Americans agreed it was bad, it was wrong, they didn't like it. It seems to be turning a corner, and I hope and pray that that continues. I believe it will. Yes, we certainly have reasons for concern. There's no doubt about it. But the fact that people are starting to get into celebrating the country again, supporting our men's team in the World Cup. Hopefully they do really well. We have a best team we've ever had. And it's tell you how many people I'm talking to have never watched soccer or football, as they call it, and are starting to do that for the first time because, you know, they want to support Team USA. We saw that with the Miracle on Ice. Again, I was pretty young for that, but I've seen the videos and the stories, how people got really excited and got, sports can do that sometimes. And I think we're seeing that again, and I believe it's something that was needed. And for this 250th birthday and for things to continue to go in the right direction for all of us who are citizens, who are Americans, and for our children, our posterity, as the founding fathers called it, I think for us to continue to go down this path that's more positive, more optimistic, where we can bring back that sense of the land of opportunity. A lot of people economically have been shut out of the opportunity to, say, own a home, for example. And it's been really discouraging, particularly for a lot of younger people. Now, this isn't the first time that's happened in our country. There were periods of time previously where economics were tough. The 1970s were no picnic. And the Great Depression wasn't either. But we as a country got through those times. I do believe better times are ahead of us. And some of it, I think that what I would like to see happen, some of it is we need to get back to basics. We need to go back to our roots. Why are these Europeans so enamored and excited and love the country and the people? And why are many of them now calling the United States the greatest country on earth? There's something special here. And it all started about 250 years ago. Our founders, our ancestors, started something really tremendous and really amazing and almost unique in human history. I'm going to encourage you to stay tuned in the last segment because I'm going to share some of those thoughts about getting back to the basics, what we as individual Americans, U.S. citizens, people that appreciate our country and recognize that we are blessed, the things that we need to maybe be reminded of, just like the Europeans are reminding us of how great our country really is through a fresh set of eyes.
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13: 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I want to share a few thoughts of why our country is so special, but I want to share with you where I'm coming from and why I feel the way I do. I've shared this often before, but I'm first-generation American. Ferentz is a Hungarian name. I was born here in the United States. My dad escaped from Hungary in 1956. He had wanted to go to college, but the Soviets had other ideas, and they forced him into the Hungarian army when the revolution occurred in 1956. But that was the first uprising after the Soviets had basically shut down the Eastern European countries, or the Iron Curtain. Ironically, much of what we're seeing today is being repeated from that history back then. See, Hungary was a small country. It had been devastated by the Great Depression. Then World War II happened. Eventually, Germany kind of took over. It was a tough time. Gotten these stories from grandparents of mine that lived in that country at the time. After World War II, the economy was devastated again because the Soviets took over. You didn't have opportunity and choices. You were basically told what you were going to do. There had been a number of protests, but a small student protest in Budapest quickly grew over a few days until there was over 200,000 protesters. They eventually took over parliament, evicted, and threw out the Soviet puppets and elected their own democratic government. There was an era of freedom, and this occurred about 3 months. The Soviets hesitated to crush the democratic uprising because they were concerned about how Eisenhower would respond. And history tells a story that Eisenhower debated about what to do. And after about 3 months, through diplomatic back channels, basically let the Soviets know that the U.S. was not going to interfere. The next day, their Soviet tanks rolled into Budapest and martial law was instituted. My dad, who had left the Hungarian army, which was controlled by the Soviets, was then declared AWOL, which was punishable by death. He escaped with my uncle across the western border, across Austria. They were fired upon trying to escape. Fortunately, my dad ended up in a refugee camp in Austria, eventually immigrated to the United States as a political refugee. Now, he genuinely was one, because if he went back, he probably would have been put into a gulag or killed. My uncle had a wife and three daughters, my cousins, who 7 years later, he was eventually able to get them out. But they told stories of what it was like living in Hungary under Soviet rule. There were only boys and old men, because either all the men military age had escaped or had been rounded up, thrown in jail, gulags, or killed. This is how communist regimes take over a country. If you remove all the men of fighting age, you remove all resistance. This is a political reality that anyone who's lived under communism understands, and anyone who supports communism needs to learn before they learn the hard way. My dad ended up getting a degree in engineering, became an acoustical engineer, met my mom in college. I'm half Hungarian. I'm the oldest son. I got dad's name. He became very successful and a very well-known and well-liked person in our community. My dad loved the 4th of July fireworks and everything to do with it. He appreciated the opportunity, the second chance that this country gave him. And that was instilled in me as a young boy. And I think that's where some of my patriotism, and eventually when I graduated high school and decided to join the military, partly because in some small way I wanted to give back to this country the opportunity that it had given my dad. Because literally he probably would not have lived if it had not been for that opportunity. Many people have challenged me over the years when they've heard my stance on illegal immigration and saying I'm heartless and various things like that, or show my bias. Yes, I do have a bias. I'm a first generation American. I was born here. My dad was a legal refugee and he loved this country and he was a productive citizen. And those are the kind of people we want here. Not the ones that skip the line, do it illegally, and are a burden on the society. Working at the White House, I was in the old guard. I was a musician. I also played taps at military funerals, Arlington and other places.

patriotic. I love my country. And it bothers me and it frustrates me, even angers me sometimes when I see people trying to fundamentally change what is arguably the best country ever created in the history of mankind. And if you don't believe that, you need to go back to some of the basics. And what do I mean by that? Well, you probably should read a pamphlet called Common Sense by Thomas Paine. If you haven't, you should. Common Sense will help you understand the Declaration of Independence. And if you really want to get into the weeds and really understand, you should probably read John Locke, Two Treatises of Government. That's a pretty extensive read for those of you that really want to get deep into it. But then you'll start to understand where Thomas Jefferson got his ideas of life, liberty, and the pursuit of happiness. You see, the idea that men are endowed by their creator with certain inalienable rights, this was a radical idea at the time. Through almost all of human history, prior to this point in time, people were ruled by dictators, tyrants, kings. The idea that you had rights not given by government, but by God was radical. And by the way, it's a radically Christian idea. It comes from the Bible. Leviticus is the most quoted book of the Bible by our founders. Now, Leviticus is a pretty heavy read. These were very, very well-read, almost scholarly type of people. John Adams, our second president, stated that our representative republic was wholly inadequate for people who are not Christian. You need to understand these basics. The one that really gets me is the enumerated powers, where it lays out the powers of Congress. They can collect taxes and borrow money and regulate commerce, establish roads, create courts, raise and support armies. But then it goes on, I think, in my opinion, one of the most important but most overlooked amendments in the Bill of Rights is Amendment Number 10. The powers not delegated to the United States by the Constitution, nor prohibited by it to the states, are reserved to the states respectively or to the people. What this is stating is everything in the Constitution limits the power of government, not the other way around. These are the basics that our rights come from God, not from government or man. That the government is to be limited. Most of what our governments do today, unconstitutional in my opinion. And if you would just read the Bill of Rights, Amendment 10, it's as clear as day. Even today, if you want to become a citizen, you're required to read these documents and to take a test on them. I think every American should, certainly when they graduate high school. And if you haven't read the Declaration or the Constitution or the Bill of Rights for our 250th birthday, maybe that's something you should do. They're not extensive, long documents. The Federalist Papers are also another great place to go. Common Sense by Thomas Paine. There's several books out that discuss the original intent of our founders. We need to get back to the basics because these are the things that made our country great. These are the things that gave our people the freedoms that we have today to pursue life, liberty, and the pursuit of happiness. And to create the land of opportunity that it is, the great country that we have today, because we're an aspirational country. We're an aspirational people. And the Europeans that are visiting us today, they came to follow their team play in the World Cup, but they're recognizing something that many of us have forgotten. And we've been reminded of this, and we need to embrace this and demand this of our leaders, push us into a direction where our country can continue to thrive and grow. As we grow, our government can shrink. As we become more self-reliant and we rely on God and ourselves and our community rather than the government. As Ronald Reagan said, government is not the solution. Government is the problem. Too many people look to government to solve their problems. We need to look to God, ourselves, our community. Get our priorities in the right alignment and we will continue to be blessed as a country. As individuals, children, and our grandchildren will get to celebrate the 300th birthday of this great nation. I want to wish you a happy 250th Independence Day. I hope you celebrate it.

0: with those that you love or doing what you love. And I hope you do it with a sense of appreciation and gratefulness for the blessings that we have. Remember why we are blessed the way we are. Remember the intent of our founders. And I hope you get involved and help push our country forward as our founders intended, as an aspirational country where freedom reigns and that we all can enjoy life, liberty, and the pursuit of happiness. 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

0: News this hour from Town Hall. I'm Mary Rose. Iran has launched a drone assault targeting Tehran, and a ship in the Strait of Hormuz separately came under attack. It was likely Tehran's response to overnight airstrikes by the U.S. The U.S. had launched its airstrikes in response to an Iranian drone attack on a ship trying to get out of the strait on Thursday. Secretary of State Marco Rubio said Israel and Lebanon had reached a framework agreement aimed at achieving lasting peace and security. Nada Hamada is Lebanon's ambassador to the U.S.
1: The trilateral framework we signed today is a first step on the road to restoring Lebanese sovereignty and territorial integrity.
0: That ceasefire is contingent on a complete cessation of fire by the terrorist group Hezbollah. The situation has grown more desperate by the hour in Venezuela as people dig through the rubble of collapsed homes and apartment buildings. The country is entering its third day after the devastating 1-2 punch of a 7.2 and a 7.5 earthquakes. SRN News and our parent company, Salem Media, are partnering with Christian nonprofit Food for the Poor to rush emergency aid to victims of this tragedy. 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European tourists are discovering firsthand why America's free market system remains the envy of much of the world.
2: 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From massive Bucky's travel centers to grocery store selections and even ranch dressing, visitors are sharing their surprise online. 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
0: A member of former President Joe Biden's cabinet was briefly separated from his children after police say they got an anonymous report alleging he posed a danger to his children.
4: Former Transportation Secretary Pete Buttigieg was the target of an anonymous report the police have determined was false and says the incident forced him to spend a night away from his four-year-old twins. Buttigieg says a Michigan State Police officer told him the anonymous allegation appeared to be politically motivated. Police and Child Protection Services interviewed his children before clearing them. He says he has spent years with death threats and anti-LGBTQ attacks, but this episode was the worst experience of his public career because it involved his children. I'm Lisa Dwyer.
0: A Western entertainment property in southern Arizona known for hundreds of films and TV shows is up for sale. Breaking news at townhall.com. It took a Texas sheriff and a posse to track down this fugitive, even though, as Ben Thomas reports, it didn't involve any train robberies or cattle rustlers, just a giraffe called Gracie.
5: Giraffes are not particularly vocal, but they do run. Though Gracie is thought to have more wandered off from a private ranch in the Texas Hill Country about 2 weeks ago. Now, the Rayal County Sheriff reports an aerial search finally located the three-year-old about 4 miles south. Owner Rick Jones contacted a veterinarian and began putting together a team to bring the giraffe safely back to Cedar Hollow Ranch, about 100 miles west of San Antonio. And while that will take some work, Jones says Gracie is in good shape, standing there deep in the Texas Hill Country, swishing her tail. I'm Ben Thomas.
0: Amazon customers have a month left to file a claim in the company's $2.5 billion settlement. More on these stories at townhall.com.
6: Weather Authority forecast. Temperatures continue to rise to the upper 70s and low 80s with showers and storms. Tonight, the rain continues, will drop to the upper 60s. Highs reach the mid 80s, and it will be humid tomorrow with another chance of scattered storms. We dry out and warm up on Monday. Highs reach the upper 80s. We'll be in the low 90s on Tuesday. Then to start July, we're talking the upper 90s and even the triple digits. Make sure to practice heat safety. From the Weather Authority Storm Center, I'm meteorologist Jasmine Lomax for Talk Radio 680 WCBM.
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11: Good afternoon, everybody. Happy Saturday to you. I am Brian Guterjohn.
12: And I'm Ashley Almany.
11: 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What's Bugging You is a show for you, the listeners. It's not for me. It's for you. We are here to answer all of your questions, whether it's what kind of materials should be used for what type of pest, how to treat a certain pest, how to identify a pest, whatever it may be. It doesn't matter if you have a pest control company already treating your home or if you are an exterminator, we are here to help. We've been doing this, what is today, Saturday, since last Tuesday. So we've been around for a little while. So, yeah, 33 years, I think, or something like that.
12: 32,
11: whatever. 35 years.
12: It's me plus one, which you don't know how old I am.
11: Who are you? I don't even know. How did you get in here? Security. yes, if you would like to chime in, tell us a story of how you successfully battled the pest out there or lost. I've got both. 410-922-6680 is the number. Again, 410-922-6680. If you would like to call our office, Ashley will be there as soon as we're done the show. She drives ahead of me, gets back in the office, and there she stays all weekend, just waiting for you to call her. 866-930-4282. Again, 866-930-4282. If you're like, hey, who are these people? What's happened to my radio? You can go to atcpestcontrol.com. No one will know you're there. We do. you can look at us, see who we are. They always say meet your heroes. So actually, I think it's the other way around. But yeah, we're there. You can see of all of our programs, everything that we do, and you can ask us questions from there as well. And again, we're here for you. It's Saturday. I just drove back 8.5 hours from Gatlinburg,
12: Tennessee.
11: I was going to say Pennsylvania. Thank you. I have no stories from this week for pest control.
12: I do
11: have stories about a lot of moonshine, saw a dinner theater, and ate out a lot, and saw a lot of neat things. Saw a bear, got video, so it did happen. I didn't think they were real, but I finally saw one out in the wild. That's the second time I've seen one out in the wild. And I've been out in the wild. Well, I've been raised by wolves, so I was out there.
12: Explains a lot.
11: Yep, 410-922-6680. We pride ourselves with, we have a program that we developed over the years. 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Oh, you got spiders? All right, well, we're going to add a little bit extra onto that. Oh, you got bees? All right, we're going to add a little extra onto that. You called us out here for ants, but these ants are carpenter ants, so now we need to add a little extra for that. You got a yellow jacket nest. Well, we're going to add a little extra for that. You see the pattern. It was a la carte. 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You're telling me that if I get termites, no matter where, inside, outside, doesn't matter who finds them, you're going to do a termite treatment for free? Yeah, because we said we would protect your home. So termites are covered. 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Pharaoh ants are covered. White-footed ghost ant is covered. What? Yeah, your little typical ants. Everybody's got their own nicknames for them. I'm not going to go down the list because I'll probably...
12: Can we on air?
11: Yeah, I don't think we can on air, but you got them. Not only do we treat them, but we'll recommend a doctor. We cover everything. It doesn't matter. What if you get a yellow jacket nest like all the way up on your house, and you have a house that's 60 feet in the air? You're covered. Man will come out there, we hang him down with ropes, and, you know.
12: And we tell him he can't eat until it's done.
11: Yeah, it's all good. Now, you're fully covered. We are insured for everything. We are licensed for everything. If there's a situation where the largest ladder we have is 40 feet, so that reaches 48 feet, I'm 6 foot, and then I can stand on my tippy toes. That's another 2 feet.
12: And then we have a bee pole.
11: And then we've got a bee pole. So we lost a parrot 2 weeks ago. And I used a 40-footer with a bee pole to get the bird.
12: Yep.
11: And my drone that we won't talk about.
12: Okay. I respect that.
11: Yeah. I got to send it away now to get fixed, but I did it.
12: And
11: it was whatever.
12: That's the other thing is that we can take Kevin.
11: We'll take Kevin?
12: Yeah, let's take Kevin.
11: We're going to Kevin. Kevin is an arbutus. Kevin, what's bugging you?
13: At least somebody's going to take me.
11: Yeah, really. I wasn't going to, but she decided to. So I was like, all right.
13: What are we supposed to hit these lantern flies with? They're in this nymph form.
11: Right.
13: They're just starting to turn reddish now, and they're everywhere.
11: Yes, treating the bases of the trees and the perimeter of the home will drastically reduce that, but you have to use a residual insecticide to do so.
13: Okay.
11: Just talking out of experience, I haven't read this, but there's not going to be any label saying lanternfly.
12: Mm-hmm.
11: So anything with a fly or a moth or anything like that would be good to go to use it against there. Make sure, because you're treating plants and stuff like that, it has no oil in it because it will kill the vegetation. So we have a do-it-yourself kit for lantern flies, for a material that will wipe the daylights out of them. But if you're shopping out there online or whatever, you need to use a residual that has no oil in it. Treating them will, it will definitely wipe them out. And I mean, you're putting your finger in the dike. I mean, they're here.
13: I know. This is the first year I've seen them this prolifically.
11: Yeah, and it's going to be like the stink bugs. First couple years, it's going to be really bad. And then they'll balance out, and then they'll become part of our environment, and nature will, you know, set the right and left limits of it, and that'll be it.
13: I wonder, do the birds like them? I don't know. I mean,
11: some birds do, some birds do not.
12: They're stinky.
11: Yeah, they stink, and, I mean, it's a natural defense. And obviously, clearly, whatever birds we have don't like them enough to make a difference. Because they're spreading like crazy.
13: I'm just thinking in the nymph form now, they look, they're fat and juicy. They don't have the big wings yet. So
11: right.
13: I was thinking maybe they'd be an appetizer, but I guess not. They're all over the grapevines.
11: They, you got to get them off of there because they'll kill it.
13: Now, I was thinking of just taking the hose with a high with a spray and knocking them to the ground and then squishing them, or is that?
14: I mean, that's a technique. Yeah, that's called IPM, integrated pest management, using other things other than pesticides. But I mean, you're fighting a losing battle. But if it makes you feel good,
13: I'm just until I get something. Yeah.
14: I mean, there are things out there that you can use. Insecticidal soaps, if it's for fruits and vegetables, highly recommend them. And, you know, when it comes time to, you know, really getting control of these, you're going to have a hard time on the, you know, private market. But we do have materials that we develop and can put together for you to use on the outside, or we do the service as well. It just depends on where you're coming from. So, but yeah, they're here to stay.
13: Yeah, but this year they just came in and moved in and brought all the in-laws.
14: Yep, that they did. Mm-hmm. That they did. That's what they'll do. And you might have a really bad year or two, and then they disappear. And somebody else will get them for really bad. They migrate, you know, in this formation that they have. But it'll continue to evolve. But nature will balance it out eventually.
13: All right. Well, I'll give you guys a call for my, I got to get my trap baited back up.
14: There you go. Yep.
13: All right. Okay. Thanks so much.
14: Thank you, Kevin. You have a great weekend. We appreciate the call.
13: You as well. Bye-bye.
14: Thanks. Bye. Yeah, they're out here. 410-922-6680 is the number. We were talking about the quarterly protection program that we offer. If you currently have an exterminator, I'm going to say this very clearly once. We will match the price that you're paying for your exterminator if you show us your contract. And we won't do what they do. We do what we do. We will never do what they do. It's getting worse. I thought it would be better, but what I'm seeing actually out there in the field is just, it's getting worse. I don't understand it. And, but hey, we're all responsible for that. If we accept mediocre, then, and we get mediocre, well, we deserve mediocre. If we accept excellence, demand excellence, that's what you get. And we are on that end. We're going to get into it a little bit. We have, Ashley's got some stories she wants to share that I was not privy to, so I'm excited to hear them.
12: Mm-hmm.
14: So, yeah, we'll do that. And we're always here. You can call our office at any time. 866-930-4282 is that. We're just waiting for the phones to get loaded up here to take your calls. We got a break coming, so we're going to do that. We'll blend right in.
12: What happened?
14: I don't know. Well, let's jump to Bob in Lutherville. Bob, what's bugging you?
15: Oh, I'm on. Okay, good.
14: Yep, you're on.
15: We had about a year or two ago had some ant issues, and we ordered, and it worked real good. The package was like four tubes.
14: Yes.
15: And I was just wondering. I'm sure we're going to be ordering some more because they do work. But my question was, what is the biology or the you know, the way they work as opposed to the stuff that doesn't work well, you know, the terrors, the ant raid and all that kind of stuff.
14: I understand.
15: It's something about, and also when you apply it, I want to make sure I'm doing it right. So there's little tiny microscopic weeds called pussy ants, the little tiny ants.
14: Yes.
15: Do you just put it on a piece of cardboard or do you put it on the cement outside the house? Do you put it in or outside the house? Just want to make sure I'm doing it right.
14: Absolutely. Great question, sir. Let me go, in reverse, you put it on something. I like to put it on something that's not going to be absorbent. Don't put it on a paper towel. Concrete can, if it's not sealed, can pull the moisture out of it quicker. It will still work, but I like to put it out on things like the vinyl, the brick, places that's not going to really absorb a lot of the liquid from it. You can put it on paper, regular sheet paper or a paper towel. I mean, not a paper towel, paper plate, and put it wherever you want to do business with it. Cardboard's okay as long as it's like painted or sealed in some way. Raw brown cardboard's not good. It will absorb. So you want to put it on something such as, I'm a big fan of paper plates and even cutting them up and putting a little bit of the gel and then sticking it around as needed. You can put it outside. I wouldn't put it in, again, direct sunlight this time of year. It'll dry it out really quickly. So putting it out wherever you're seeing the ants is the best because they'll stop, they'll surround it, they'll get all in it. And the way it works, every material out there, except for this material, is a repellent. Or it has a stomach poison, a contact poison. The taros that you use, you see the dead ants all around there. Well, that worked. It killed that ant. But ants are only going to, the colony is only going to put out at best 10% of its workforce at any given time to go out and gather food. So if you killed all the ants you saw, it's only 10%. Our bait allows them to take it back and feed the larvae. The larvae eat solid food. Ants do not eat solid food. So when you see them carrying bug parts or this part and that part, they're taking it to the larvae who chew it up and regurgitate it back as a liquid form. So that's how they feed the entire colony. We want that process to continue. So this bait is engineered to allow them to get it to the larvae to then spread it throughout the entire colony. So it's a slow acting material. Slow being 1 to 2 days. So that's how it works, and it prevents them from budding, the colony splitting into two, which is a nightmare, and then we go ahead and it wipes them out very quickly, which you've experienced.
15: How long should it take, and then I can wrap it up? Does it usually take 2 or 3 days, a couple weeks?
14: You should be all done within 2 weeks, 10 to 14 days, we say. Typically, you should see a huge improvement, 5 to 7 days. 10 to 14 days after that, you shouldn't have a problem anymore. And if you do, then we need to be made aware of it.
15: Okay, thanks for your help.
14: Yes, sir. Appreciate the call. Let's see. We got Chris and Kevin. Hang on, guys. We've got to take a break. We'll be right back after these.
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14: Welcome back, everybody, to What's Bugging You. I'm Brian Guterjohn.
12: And I'm Ashley Almany.
14: And we are with ATC Pest Control. 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Our office number is 866-930-4282. Don't call right now the office number. We're not there. We're here. We're here at the show in Pikesville. Yeah, we're here. As promised, let's jump over. We got Chris in Rosedale. Chris, what's bugging you? Chris had questions about bed bugs. I guess they ate them.
12: Oh, no.
14: Oh, poor Chris. Call back, Chris. If you have questions about bed bugs, we have answers. Let's jump over to Kevin in Kearney. Kevin, you have a question?
21: Yeah, I've got a bird feeder in my backyard that sits on about a six-foot-high pole. And I bought a anti-squirrel, you know, pest control so the squirrel can't climb up the poles. Like an inverted basket.
14: Yep.
21: I mean, it's a steel basket.
14: Yep.
21: And I've seen him go up inside and come out pretty quick. And I thought, yeah, I wonder what's going on. So I picked it up. I got a wasp nest up inside that bell.
14: Okay.
21: Now, it was only about the size of a golf ball. It was really new about 2 weeks ago. And I thought I should get some wasp spray and just spray up inside of it, but I haven't looked at it in 2 weeks, and I don't really want to. How big could that have grown? Should I just leave it alone and wait till, you know, wintertime, or are they going to bother my birds when they get bigger, or what's going to happen?
14: It's possible they could bother the birds. It could bother you, too, if you're going to refill the bird feeder. This time of year, they can double in size within a week, the nest.
21: Oh, wow.
14: So in 2 weeks, I mean, you're talking golf balls, so we're probably about the size of a softball by now, if not bigger.
21: So even if I were to go out there with a mirror and look up inside it at night with a flashlight, that probably wouldn't be a good idea.
14: I would never recommend looking at any bees nest, wasp nest with a flashlight, because they will instantly attack that light. We actually use that technique, turn a light on and then go the other way. Don't recommend doing that.
21: Okay.
14: I mean, obviously, if this is something that you want to treat, you're just going to have to, you know, treat it. And you can't be shy about it. With bees in the nest, you can't be like, oh, I hope this works, squirt, squirt, oh, and you run away. Yeah, you're going to lose.
21: Yeah.
14: It's very violent. It's very fast. And you have to be very concise in your commitment of, all right, I'm going in. I'm going to take care of these guys. And you got to crack open that nest, and you got to get in there. And you're going to get stung if you don't have protective gear.
21: Yeah.
14: And you have to wear goggles, because if they sting you in the eye, that's it. You're blind for life. It's irreversible.
21: If I think I'll just leave it alone, but if it starts bothering the nest and me going out to feed it, are you guys going to be upset with me if I call you to come out and do it?
14: Very much so. Yeah, I don't like that.
12: We're going to be livid.
14: Yeah. Oh, no. Yes, sir. Just know that the longer you wait, the worse it gets. And,
21: yep,
14: you know, that's a, you know, something to consider. We always prefer to deal with them when their golf ball sizes are smaller.
21: Yeah.
14: When we got to get suited up, you know, in 100-degree weather.
21: Yeah.
14: And there's no ladders involved with this one, but we still have to get suited up because we got to, like, get underneath there and clean it all out and make sure it's gone. But that's what we do. So we're here. We serve you. So whenever you decide to pull the trigger on that, that's when we'll come.
21: Oh, okay. But I'm not seeing any activity right now. You know, I'm hoping that they decide to go somewhere else, but
14: That's not going to happen. And you're not seeing activity right now because we have weather moving in.
21: Okay.
14: The pressure's dropping, so they're all going to return to the nest and just hang out there in that perfect spot, and let whatever's going to happen tonight go by, and then they'll be back out.
21: Yeah, but that still would be a good time to spray them while they're hanging in there. They'll come out.
14: Out of all the problems out there, spraying an open nest for wasps is fairly easy, but you do have to understand that everything that you're spraying will be coming down, and they can still sting just because they can't fly.
21: Oh,
14: so obviously gloves, and you don't want to be looking at the nest because that means your eyeball is in perfect sight for them to hit you.
21: Okay.
14: Little tricks to it, but I mean, at this time of year, I'm honest with everybody, I don't recommend treating them yourself.
21: Yeah.
14: Starting in June, because they grow so quickly. And like I said last week, you go to the store and you get your can, or you forget about it, you wait a couple of days, you get it, you forget about it, you wait a couple of days. Now it's doubled in size. And you're like, well, wait a minute, what happened? They're not waiting on you.
21: Yeah. Maybe I'll shut the bird feeder down if it gets real bad. I don't know.
14: Yeah, it's totally up to you. I mean, you can obviously try it yourself or let it go, and then that's it for the season, or we can come out and take care of it, and then it's done, and it's guaranteed all year.
21: Yeah. Maybe I'll call you guys later on this week then.
14: Yes, sir.
21: Okay.
14: All right, sir. Appreciate your time.
21: Yeah, thank you.
14: Thank you. All right. Thank you. 410-922-6680 is the number. Ashley, you had a situation with something you wanted to talk about.
12: I had a few situations.
14: All right, well,
12: this year.
14: That's why everybody's here.
12: Yeah, it's been a very entertaining week, for certain. So, anyway, I don't even know what day today is. But a few days ago, I went to go do a thermal treatment in Bainbridge, Pennsylvania. I never even knew where that was, but it's not that far. So, went there, did a treatment. It was 6 apartment units upstairs, and then the basement was a restaurant / bar. And the tenants that lived upstairs had not communicated to the landlord that there was a bed bug problem. They thought they were fleas. I don't know how, but that's what I was told.
1: Okay.
12: So they were bombing for fleas, and, you know, eventually they found one downstairs, so they called. And we talked to them
1: one of the things that I was just kind of flabbergasted at was, you know, as soon as I went there, like, I was, like, walking in, and I could see because they sprayed, like, they were on the ceiling, they were on the walls, like, it was very, very apparent. They were everywhere.
14: Are you insinuating that if you spray pesticides, bed bugs scatter everywhere?
1: Yes.
14: Okay.
1: Absolutely.
14: Never heard of that.
1: So I was talking to, you know, the owner, and he said that nobody had told him that they were having a bed bug infestation and that he had monthly pest control. And I was like, well, hold on, like, hold on. So you've had pest control out here every month? And he was like, yes. And I was like, if you've had somebody out here in the past 6 months, you need to fire them.
14: Bye.
1: There were bed bugs everywhere. Like, there's no reason. I mean, I know that humans are not great at finding bed bugs, but when it's a situation like that,
14: when
1: a blind
14: that
1: person
14: bad,
1: can see them.
14: Yeah, it's like, what's happening?
1: Yeah.
14: Okay.
1: So, and not only that, but just having the bed bugs and then, you know, spraying for other pests and everything. And the landlord, I was telling him, because I was, you know, during the thermal treatment, I was opening drawers and things like that, and there was mouse droppings everywhere, too. And he's like, oh, well, we don't really have a mouse issue. And I'm like, yeah, you do. Mm. So he also told me the price that he was paying per month. And I was like, well, why? Like, for what?
14: I'm curious. How much?
1: He was paying $125 a month.
14: Okay, $125 a month. That's not chump change.
1: No. And it was a smaller structure, even though there were six rooms.
14: I get it. But it, mm-hmm. it should still have been getting a result for something.
1: Because
14: they're all the tenants are spraying for fleas, and it's moving the bed bugs.
1: Mm-hmm.
14: So, again, we go back to a conversation I had last week on the show that you have to understand the pest that you're going after to pick the right material. So they're treating for fleas, which they don't have. And that treatment for fleas is causing the bed bugs to scatter. And I also know what that flea treatment's going to do to the roaches that you haven't brought up yet.
1: Yeah, they had roaches, mice, and bed bugs.
14: Very bad.
1: The roaches actually were the least amount, but definitely mice, definitely bed bugs.
14: Tell us about the lady who had called you about the roaches.
1: Oh, yeah. I thought you were talking about another lady. I'll go over that, too.
14: Okay.
1: Yeah, I had somebody give me a call, and she said that, you know, they just moved in, like, not that long ago, and they were all of a sudden having a problem with roaches. They were a single-family home. They weren't connected to anybody, which, you know, it happens. You know, roaches are brought in. That's how you get them. They don't really typically come in from outside. So
14: Germans.
1: So she was like, you know, we had somebody come out here a few weeks ago, and they've just been getting worse. Like, we don't know what to do. And I was like, okay, well, like, what kind of treatment did they do? And she was like, they came in here and they sprayed the first time, and then they got worse. So I called them back, and they came out here and they put a whole bunch of glue boards down.
14: And how's that working?
1: And yeah, so I was like, okay, did they tell you what kind of roaches they were? And she was like, no, like, I asked them. But
14: they don't know.
1: But they just like didn't give me a direct answer.
14: Because they don't know. If you know the answer, you'd be more than willing
1: to
14: give an answer to somebody.
1: So I was like, okay, no problem. Send me a picture. So she sent me a picture, and they were German roaches. And she sent me a picture of how they had the glue boards like around the refrigerator and everything. And it was just a complete eyesore. So like, you're supposed to do it discreetly. Anyway, so Matt, who's my husband, one of our technicians, he went out a few days ago.
14: When did that happen?
1: So, mm-hmm. You were on vacation.
14: Okay.
1: So he went out there, and he came home, and, you know, we talk about work. So he was like, yeah, I went out to that, you know, roach job, and gorgeous, gorgeous house, very, very clean. You know, they just had that roach problem, and like, I have no idea what that other pest control company was doing, but it's just, wow. So we got all the, you know, we got all the insect monitors up, and we did our gel treatment, and they are, I haven't heard from them. That was, I think it was like a week ago.
14: There is no reason why anybody
1: should
14: have roaches today, in today's age. And if you have an exterminator that says, oh, you have roaches? Well, let me spray. And when they can't answer you to tell you what kind of bug it is, that tells you what kind of company you've
1: picked. Yeah, I mean, you need to know what kind of pest it is before you do a treatment.
14: That's like
1: you have to.
14: That's like taking your car to an auto mechanic, and they go, we can put brakes on anybody's car because they have one set of brake pads. Not all brake pads fit every car. Matter of fact, a lot of them are all different. And what if you had a shop that just said, no, this is how we do it. We do the same breaks for everybody. Some people are going to have good breaks. A lot of people are not. My point is that you need to pick a company mm-hmm. that understands and trains their people to go, oh, that's a German roach. I shouldn't spray anything. I should use this stuff. Remember, I just talked to a guy about the ant gel and how he wanted to know how it works. Now, as a professional, I want to tell you because I know. When you know the answers, you want to tell everybody. So when he called in and said, how does this stuff work? I go, ooh, here's how it works. Great question. I didn't go, I'll talk to you next week. Or let's go over to Michelle in the booth.
1: And he doesn't know how to Google things that quickly.
14: Yeah. So it's like, okay, do you want somebody who understands what they're doing when they look at a German roach and go, yeah, I need to put out glue boards. You need to put that glue board on that technician and kick him out the door. Seriously, do him a favor.
1: That wasn't even the worst thing I heard.
14: Cover the nose and the mouth at the same time. Wait till the bubbles stop.
1: Yeah. So
14: it's everywhere.
1: I know.
2: What else you got?
1: This was crazy. Was it yesterday or 2 days ago? I got in a phone call. It was a woman who had bed bugs, and she said that she had another company come out there and treat. And so she was asking specifically about the thermal remediation. So I was going mm-hmm. over that information with her, and she's like, I wish I would have called you guys first. And I was like, what's going on? And she was like, you know, they came out here, they treated. She said she paid over $2,000 for a spray application. And I was like, okay, well, like, if you're not happy with it, like, you know, if its service is not yet rendered, maybe you can get your money back for the rest of the treatments. And she was like, oh, no. It was just for one treatment.
14: One treatment, $2,000.
1: And I was like, okay. She said that they had to pack up everything like they were moving.
14: That's insane.
1: And they came in there, they sprayed a contact killer, which does not have a residual. And they are going to come back out in 2 weeks and treat again. But then after that, her warranty's done.
14: Yeah, whether it worked or not, it's gone.
1: Yeah.
14: So. And then they got to start all over again.
1: Oh, I know. I just feel so bad. But, yeah, I mean, that's the kind of stuff we deal with.
14: Yeah. Like I said, a lion's share of our business is fixing other people's stuff. So, let's see. Tom, you just called in. Hang on. We got to take a break. We'll be right back after these.
3: Your Weather Authority forecast. Temperatures rise to the upper 70s and low 80s with scattered showers and storms. Tonight the rain continues, and tomorrow we have another chance of storms with highs in the mid 80s. We'll dry out and warm up to the upper 80s on Monday. From the Weather Authority Storm Center, I'm meteorologist Jasmine Lomax for Talk Radio 680 WCBM.
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14: Welcome back, everybody, to What's Bugging You. I'm Ashley Almaney.
1: And I'm Brian Guterjohn.
14: And we're with ATC Pest Control. And What's Bugging You is here every Saturday, 5 to 6 p.m. We answer all of your questions about all the pest issues. As promised, let's jump right over to Tom in Harford County. Tom, what's bugging you?
4: Hi, Brian. Actually,
1: hello.
4: You just mentioned glue boards. I got a little story.
14: Okay.
4: My wife breeds and shows dogs, and I built her a little outside deck, covered deck, but it's got some gaps in the boards and whatever, and we get a lot of flies in there.
1: Mm-hmm.
4: So, quite naturally, you put up the glue boards or the pull-down things and all that. And anyway, we ended up catching a bat.
14: Mm.
4: Somehow a bat got in there and got on one of them flat glue boards I had stapled to the side of the wall. So the wife panicked, and after listening to Brian for 30 years, I guess, I got the cooking oil out.
14: There you go.
1: Yes!
4: Got the bat off of there. Of course, he was a mess. He was alive pretty good, but he was a mess with the oil, so the wife says, I'm going to take it over to the Phoenix Wildlife Center.
14: Okay.
4: He took it over there, and the next day they called her back and said, the bat's fine, they released it, whatever else.
1: Oh, good.
4: But they said, I wish you wouldn't have used that oil. They got another procedure or something to do it. I don't know what it is, but anyway, we saved the bat.
14: There you go.
1: That's awesome. Yeah, I don't know what the other method is.
14: I'm only aware of the oil neutralizing the, and it's not a harmful oil. It's not like you're using,
1: motor oil.
14: Yeah, motor oil for your car.
4: I got the Wesson oil out, I guess.
14: Or there you go.
4: Like cooking oil. It did the job, but it was a greasy mess.
14: Yeah,
1: it definitely, it is messy.
14: It's going to be messy. Yep. That's why we don't use glue boards.
4: Good show, guys.
14: Appreciate it, sir. Thank you. Thanks for listening. Appreciate the story. It was great. We got Pat and Perry Hall. Pat, what's bugging you?
5: I just wanted to call because we have, just brick facing on our house. It's not a solid brick. And then there's caulk that goes across where the window is and on the window ledge. And we have two spots. One is where a piece of the mortar is missing.
14: Right.
5: And the yellow jacket, I think that's what it is going in there. And then further over, there's a smaller space, but it's a bigger bug, it looks like, that's actually going into the caulking. And that's black, like some kind of black flying. I guess it's a bee. I don't know.
14: Okay. Well, yellow jackets usually have two entrances to whatever nest that they're building, whether it be in a structure or in the ground or wherever.
5: Mm-hmm.
14: Without a picture, it's hard to tell you what exactly it is. But if the yellow jackets are going into the mortar, that means they're going into your home.
5: Oh, great.
14: They're using your insulation and eventually your drywall to build that nest. And I can't tell you, by the time we get to the end of August and September, it switches over from us responding to nest to us responding to people having nests coming through the wall.
5: Mm-hmm. Oh, my goodness.
14: And that always happens. It's very fast. It's very violent. It's very traumatic because one minute everything's fine, and next minute you've got hundreds of yellow jackets going, why are you in our house?
5: Oh.
14: So this is a situation that you should take care of sooner rather than later. Sealing up that hole will speed up. You might as well turn the clock right to September. If you seal up the hole without treating the nest, they will bust through the drywall.
5: That's what I was worried about.
14: They will chew right through it.
5: Something.
14: And then they're going to be really upset.
5: Right.
14: This is a situation where you need to have a professional come in who understands what it is that they're doing. They have the ability to locate the nest. determine if it's up above or on the side. If it's up above, you're probably going to have to remove the drywall 2 weeks after treatment to remove the nest because it'll start to rot, and then you'll see that, and it'll start dripping through the drywall.
5: Ew.
14: If it's on the side, meaning it's on the exterior wall, that those walls are hotter, it'll dry it out quicker, and you won't have a stain going on the side, typically.
5: So it is on the... I'm confused by what you said.
14: Okay.
5: It is on the window ledge, which is on the first floor.
14: So odds are it would be on the side, not like over top.
5: Okay. Right. Yeah,
14: based on the way the construction is, that's fine. It's going below your window.
5: Yes.
14: On the side of like where your knees would be or your shin.
5: Right.
14: Yeah. That's where the nest would be. That's vertical, not horizontal. So the nest shouldn't show through after treatment, but it needs to be treated very quickly. In the perfect scenario, a dust is recommended for that because you can't see the nest.
5: Right.
14: You know it's in there, but the dust is pressurized and it follows the chamber all the way through and will wipe them out. And usually that will also indicate and show you where the secondary exit and entrance is, if there is one. And maybe inside, maybe out. But we would see that and then go, ha ha, and treat that as well.
5: Okay. But it looks like it's two different kind of bugs.
14: It very well could be. Sometimes they build nests to each other, and that won't become a problem until they get really big. The nest, then they'll start competing, and they could have, you know, an epic battle right there.
5: Wow.
14: Depending on if they're going to compete for each other. But definitely you want to go ahead, and I don't recommend treating it yourself because...
5: No, I don't want to.
14: Yeah, most people are going to grab a can and spray whatever, and that's going to stain your drywall, stick it up. You don't want to do that at all.
1: And they're definitely not honeybees, correct?
5: I don't think so.
1: Okay.
14: Yeah, that would be the only thing stopping us would be honeybees.
5: Yeah. So I don't know how to take pictures because it seems like every time I try to take a picture, it's not working.
14: Well, one of the things you can do also is if you call us, we get your information, we can come out and within a half a second tell you that's a honeybee or no, that's a German yellow jacket or a bald-faced hornet, and then let you know, like, that's what it is and this is the direction you need to go.
5: Okay. All right, so what do I call you on?
14: Let's do this. Let me put you on hold. We'll get your information, and then we'll call you on Monday if that's okay.
5: That's fine.
14: Okay.
5: I won't be here, like...
14: We'll work it out.
5: I'll be here until about 10 in the morning.
14: That's fine.
5: Okay.
14: We'll hunt you down.
5: All right.
14: All right, please hold.
5: All right, I will.
14: All right, thank you. Yep, and if anybody else wants to give us a call, 866-930-4282. Again, 866-930-4282 is the number. And, you know, we come out, we provide free estimates. We don't have salespeople. We're not going to pressure you into anything. If you have an issue, we will show you and tell you what your issue is and give you recommendations. If it's not an issue, we will tell you right away, this is not an issue. I can't tell you how many times I go out to people's homes and they're freaking out. We've got termites. We've got this. I'm like, no, you don't. It's this. It's that. You get salespeople coming out. They're just trying to make a sale. They don't even know what bugs are. You know, the difference between them. They're just like, yeah, and you got to be careful because you go, I think I have termites. They will not go, well, let's take a look. I'll let you know. They'll go, okay, well, let's talk about termite treatments. Mm-hmm. See what I did there? I'm not lying. You told me you had termites. So I, as a salesperson, are going to go, okay. Now, why would I go, no, they're not termites. $3,000 job down to an ant job, $300-$400. Why would I do that? As a salesperson, I'm going to go, you told me you had termites. I'm selling you termite treatment. What's the problem here? It's that crazy.
1: Mm-hmm.
14: It's that subtle.
1: I know. And it's hard to know that people think like that because that's not how we think.
14: I know, but it's, when people say I have termites, I go, well, I'll be the judge of that. That's where my mindset is.
1: Yeah,
14: it's like, let me look at it. And no, these are not termites. They're powder post beetles. It happens all the time. Okay,
1: yeah.
14: Who told you these were termites? Well, I had two other exterminators out here.
1: Mm-hmm.
14: No, you didn't. I mean, it's clear. Don't take my word for it. Research it yourself.
1: No,
14: everything I show you,
1: and
14: research.
1: I do think, you know, I know that we do talk about other pest control companies out there, but there are a lot of good pest control companies out there as well.
14: Yep.
1: They're just not the ones that are European owned.
14: Yeah, true.
1: It's
6: got that.
1: The yeah. small.
14: Well, that's
1: like,
14: a business model.
1: I have people from all over the country call me and like, hey, who do you recommend? Who do you recommend? It's hard for me to recommend somebody because I don't know how other people operate, but I always tell people, I'm like, go with a smaller company.
14: Absolutely.
1: Ask them this question. Ask them this. I can always tell you guys, you know, I have people call me all the time. What kind of material should I be looking at for somebody to use for this pest?
14: Yep.
1: So.
14: 410-922-6680. We're going to take a break and be right back after these.
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0: 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We are like one of the only full service companies this side of the Mississippi, meaning there's nothing that we can't do in the pest control world. We're trained for everything. Anyone, even if you bring stuff in from other states, we have a lot of people that are snowbirds and they go, oh, we got this piece of furniture. It was in Florida. We brought it in. Oh, we love it, but something's going on with it. Like, what do you mean? Oh, there's all the sawdust coming out. What? And if you hear Florida and sawdust, and if you think in carpenter ants, well, that's why you don't work for me.
1: For most
0: termites are down in Florida. It's a different type of termite. They don't need to be in contact with moisture in the soil like our termites do, the eastern subterranean termites. For most termites, all fly, and they can start in your attic with no contact. And they look like the nest looks like a deflated football, like a leather bag.
1: Yeah, we have you going out somewhere, I think maybe Monday, to inspect for a satellite colony.
0: Yeah, I saw that on my notes. Cool beans. Satellite colonies, when termites break away from the soil because they have enough moisture from your leaky roof, leaky toilet, pipes, whatever, and they go, forget the soil, we're here to stay. And we specialize in finding them. Let's jump over. We've got Clark in Ellicott City. Clark, you got a story for us?
2: Yeah, hey, Brian and Ashley. I'm one of your customers. I get some of the bait stations for the mice.
1: Oh, yes, okay, sir. Yes.
2: Yep. Kind of keep them under control. And I'm actually going up in your area here in just a little bit, up there to Middletown Manor off of Middletown Road.
1: I'm visiting
2: a friend of mine up there.
0: We'll let the police know.
2: Oh, what's that?
0: We'll let the police know. They've been looking for you.
2: Hey, well, the quick story I was going to tell you, that we were talking about bees earlier, and
0: yes.
2: I had a story about a bee's nest with my dad, and this had to be, you know, I'm 62 now, dad's 89, you know, so it had to be at least 25 years ago, I guess.
0: Okay.
2: And I don't recommend you do this yourself, but we were younger, and I will say it had a happy ending, but
0: okay,
2: you got to be really careful. I recommend definitely hiring somebody like yourselves that has the bee suits and all that. But what we had was, we had a crab apple tree in the front yard with a ring of mulch around it, and it was maybe about 10-12 feet high, but down in the bottom of the tree, about maybe 4 feet off the ground, there was a bee's nest in there made out of some kind of paper, like a gray paper,
0: right,
2: maybe about the size of a football,
0: mm-hmm,
2: and maybe a little bigger, and we decided we were going to go at it at night, and that's what we did, and we turned a floodlight on up on the house that was kind of like on the far corner of the house over on the edge of the garage, figuring that if something came out, they would go to that light, which was not where we were.
0: Right.
2: So we took up like a Solo cup, one of those red Solo cups, filled it with lighter fluid.
1: Hold my beer.
0: Okay. Yeah, here we go.
2: And then we had a metal trash can there, and fortunately there was a branch where that thing was going through, and Dad had the snippers, okay? Well, we went ahead and poured the lighter fluid into the nest, and it just absorbed right in. It had to be like a pint of lighter fluid.
0: Yep.
2: Dad snipped it out of the tree. We threw it in that metal trash can and lit it on fire. And we had the lid there, but we didn't want to put the lid on right away to extinguish the fire.
0: Right.
2: So we did. We ran like hell, and then finally the fire went out. But I think it looked like there was about maybe three or four they looked like black hornets, maybe with a little bit of yellow in them or something. And they were strange looking. They was a few of them up near that floodlight.
0: Oh yeah.
2: But then, you know, we sprayed that thing. We put the lid on the can, and then we put it in a big trash bag later. But we didn't get hurt. Everything was fine. But the next day or the next night, there was about maybe five or six of them that must have survived. And they were back on that tree, like on a branch near the branch we cut out.
0: Yep.
2: And we went there that night and just sprayed them. You know, we were able to get them. And then that was pretty much the end of them, you know. But I don't recommend do that at home. I mean,
1: hey, you guys got lucky.
0: Did you spill any beer?
2: What's that?
0: Did you spill any of the beer?
2: No.
0: There you go.

0: it all before they use the Red Solo cup.
1: That's true.
2: We were definitely not drinking that.
1: Okay.
2: But I thought you guys might enjoy that.
1: I love hearing the stories. The ones that came back the next day were the ones that were out overnighting.
0: And then they come back.
1: And yeah.
2: I see.
0: Yeah, but they don't live very long because they don't have their queen.
1: Yep.
2: I see. Okay, yeah. Well, hey, great listening to you guys. Always enjoy. I look forward to your next one that you're going to have, and I always try to pass the word on to everybody that's got any pest issues.
1: We appreciate that. Yeah, we appreciate that very much.
2: Okay, well, you guys have a good good 4th and a good rest of the week.
1: You do the same,
0: sir.
1: Appreciate it. Thank you for the call. We appreciate it.
2: See you.
1: Thanks. Bye-bye. Bye-bye. Love the stories.
0: I do too. I love the stories.
1: I'll never forget the guy that hung some kind of fan outside his garage right in front of the nest. And
0: or the woman that lost her glasses and never found them.
1: Yeah.
0: Glasses aren't cheap either.
1: No. I think we're looking for moms right now.
0: Oh my goodness. You guys.
1: Yeah. Happy 4th of July, everybody. Yes. Let's not forget what that's all about. I saw a meme last week that kind of summed it all up. It said, hey, remember, 4th of July when you're lighting off your fireworks, all the tax money that you're paying. For 4th of July, we were fighting over, I think it was 3% tax.
0: Oh, so that would be nice.
1: Plenty of coming home with dinner. Everybody be nice. Michelle, thank you so much for your help. Ashley, thanks for showing up.
0: Have a great day, everybody. Enjoy your weekend.

0: from Town Hall. I'm Mary Rose. The U.S. has responded to a drone attack in the Strait of Hormuz as Iran violates the ceasefire.
1: U.S. Central Command says the targets were missile and drone locations and coastal radar sites in Iran. President Trump blamed Iran for a drone strike on a ship in the Strait of Hormuz, saying it violated the ceasefire. Before the strikes, the president was asked if Iran would face consequences.
2: We didn't miss it. Nobody saw it coming, and it hit a ship and did some damage. But you can't do that stuff.
1: Arsenio Dominguez with the International Maritime Organization says ships have been in contact with Iran about using the strike. Great, but in this case,
3: what I can confirm to you is that it was not contacting the authorities in Oman in order to transit following the evacuation framework.
1: Ed Donahue, Washington.
0: Officials in Venezuela raised the death to at least 1,400 people after Wednesday's massive twin earthquakes. Search and rescue teams from the U.S. and other nations are working to find victims of this week's devastating earthquakes that struck about 100 miles west of the capital of Caracas. Tens of thousands are still missing, with thousands of others injured. 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In an AP interview, Amir Rez, an Israeli citizen visiting Matula, says the Israeli army needs to stay in southern Lebanon.
4: הדבר החשוב ביותר הוא קודם כל שישראל נשארת ברצועת הביטחון בדרום לבנון. זה הישג גדול, ואנחנו מקיימים אותו כל עוד חיזבאללה לא פורק מנשקו, כל עוד נשקפת סכנה למדינת ישראל.
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0: Argentina fans in Texas for the World Cup are engaged in heated debates with the locals, but this one has nothing to do with soccer.
6: It's not about who has the best team or players at the tournament. It's about who produces the best, most succulent steaks and how to prepare the meat. It was almost inevitable that there would be a beef about beef between two of the top cattle raising areas in the world. Argentine beef is mostly grass-fed on open pastures. The result is leaner meat with intense earthy flavors. Predominantly grain-fed beef in Texas has more marbling and is known for a sweeter flavor. In both places, steak is deeply ingrained in diet and culture. Bob Agnew reporting.
0: Reports are swirling about Taylor Swift and Travis Kelce possibly getting married at New York's Madison Square Garden. Nothing has been publicly confirmed by the couple, but the New York Times reports they are planning a small gathering there July 2nd, followed by a larger event July 3rd. Breaking news and analysis, townhall.com. There's a growing backlash over rising property taxes spreading across the country. Correspondent Ken Lorman reports.
7: What some are calling the biggest property tax revolt in decades is gaining momentum, with at least 10 states pursuing major cuts or even elimination. States like Florida, Texas, and Ohio are leading the push. Conservatives are cheering the effort, arguing high property taxes are forcing Americans out of their homes and stifling economic growth. They point to past successes like California's Proposition 13 and say today's reforms could spark a new wave of prosperity. Ken Lorman reporting.
0: TSA is bracing to screen nearly 19 million air travelers across the 4th of July holiday period. A TSA senior official says security checkpoints are fully staffed and prepared to welcome these travelers and handle the larger passenger volumes. More on these stories at townhall.com.
8: WCBM, Baltimore. your Weather Authority forecast. Temperatures rise to the upper 70s and low 80s with scattered showers and storms. Tonight, the rain continues, and tomorrow, we have another chance of storms with highs in the mid-80s. We'll dry out and warm up to the upper 80s on Monday. From the Weather Authority Storm Center, I'm meteorologist Jasmine Lomax for Talk Radio 680 WCBM.
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16: 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It's great to be back with you again. One of the first things we learn in life is our ABCs. We start with A, go to B, and C is always after B. In the English language, the order of ABC never changes. Unfortunately, many people approaching or in retirement apply the same sequence of letters to their investments. For example, you might say, my retirement accounts were at point A, now they're at point B, so obviously they are going to eventually be at point C. Let's explain this in numbers instead of letters. You might be saying, my retirement account had a value of 100,000. Now it has a value of 200,000. Since it doubled from point A to point B, it will obviously grow to $400,000 at point C. This is all speculation, of course, but what if you were able to guarantee your ABCs? 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That's 844-337-7233. Let's go back to our example. Your retirement account was at point A. Then it grew to point B. So obviously, if you draw a line from point A to point B, your retirement account will continue to grow on the same path to point C. We see this train of thought over and over again as we look at the history of investments. Point A, the beginning of the tech boom in 1995. Point B, the top of the tech boom in 2000, and yet so many people bought or held on to stocks at point B, expecting the stocks would continue to grow to point C. Here is another example, point A at the start of the housing price bubble around 1995, point B, the top of the housing bubble in 2006, yet people were still buying houses like mad just before the housing bubble crashed, expecting that they would continue to rise to point C. What crashes next? Precious metals? National debt? the stock market again? Who knows? All you can know is that just because your retirement account grew from point A to point B doesn't mean it is going to grow to point C. In fact, point C might be lower than point A if you're not careful. Wouldn't you rather have planning based on guarantees instead of assumptions? If you'd like to learn more, call for our free Safe Money and Income book and Safe Money and Income Information Kit. 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That's 844-337-7233. There is no cost or obligation when it comes to drawing conclusions about your retirement accounts. The process of thinking that just because my account started at point A, then grew to point B, so obviously it is going to continue to grow to some fictitious point C, has been proven to be a delusional concept. Just like all delusions, there is a clinical name for it. It is called the appeal to probability. The appeal to probability is defined as the assumption that something will happen because it can happen. Could housing prices continue to rise after 2006? It's possible. The problem is that many investors take what is possible and they start to believe it is probable or worse yet, a certainty, adding fuel to the fire. There are plenty of people that contribute to this appeal to probability. Just watch the financial news on cable. When the market goes up, you can literally feel the energy coming from the talking heads on your TV. They are so excited and happy when the market goes up just 100 points in a day. It makes no sense. What does one day have to do with anything? 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Everyone is jumping for joy about something that doesn't mean anything all too often. One day of stock market gains, it's like a sugar rush after eating a candy bar. Lots of energy for a while, but in a couple of hours, there's going to be a crash. 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Our planning is based on guarantees, not assumptions. Once again, our number is 844-337-SAFE. That's 844-337-7233. The appeal to probability when applied to games of chance is called a gambler's fallacy. Gamblers believe that because there is the possibility of winning for everyone, that it is probably because they will be the one that wins. After all, if a gambler didn't think his odds were better than everyone else, he would never bet on the stock market during the critical years of your retirement, could also be called a gambler's fallacy. You know your fellow retirees are losing money, yet you think somehow it will be different for you? I mean, no insult here, but investing your money in variable products during your retirement is gambling. And unless you are extremely wealthy, you have to ask yourself if you can afford to come up a loser. Did you know that if your retirement account declines by 25% this year, it would need to grow by 33% the following year just to break even? If it declined by 33%, it would need to grow by 50% the following year to get your money back. If it declined by 50%, your retirement account would need to grow by 100% the following year, just to tread water. 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
16: 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Do you know what the definition of insanity is? According to Albert Einstein, it's doing the same thing over and over again, expecting different results. From the moment you started investing, probably fresh out of high school or college, it became very apparent to you that the market goes up and the market goes down. You have seen over and over again that every few years, the market crashes, and sometimes it crashes hard for most of your life. You didn't really care. In fact, if you're like me, I wanted the market to crash back in my younger years. Why? 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Besides, I knew the market would recover, and I was young enough that I wasn't going to use the money anytime soon. Things are different now. The closer I get to retirement, the less cavalier I get towards my retirement money. The more I realize that I have very little or no time to recover from major market corrections. Corruption, uncertainty, and ups and downs of the market have not gone away. 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That's 844-337-7233. 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Your lifetime income account would be guaranteed to more than double. Does this sound different than what you were being told by the financial shows and the brokers? It is because we keep you from doing something insane with your retirement. Remember the definition of insanity: doing the same thing over and over again, expecting different results. The truth is that nothing has changed. Your portfolio was at risk when you were 25 years old, just as much as it is now. So what's the difference? 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Putting your retirement money in the stock market, bonds, real estate, variable annuities, or any other variable investment? You were doing the same thing over and over again, expecting different results. The results will not be different. Your investments will go up and your investments will crash. 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If you are at or near retirement, it is time to stop the insanity and look at an option that is appropriate for retirement goals. 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That's 844-337-7233. 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That's 844-337-7233. Here is something crazy. Have you ever heard of something called a financial illustration? You probably have and just don't know it. When you go and see a financial planner that is in the business of risking your money, they might use their computer software to run examples of what could happen to your money. Sometimes these examples are based on historical data, and sometimes they are flat-out hysterical. I had a client the other day that showed me an illustration from their broker that demonstrated what would happen to their money if it continued to grow over the next 10 years at 12% compounded growth. Where do financial planners get the nerve to even print that on paper? What is even crazier is that I have never seen an illustration from one of those brokers that shows what happens to a client's money if they wake up one day and 50% of it is gone. Why not? Could that happen? You bet it can. And in fact, some of you today might be in that very situation. Give me a call anytime at 844-337-SAFE. 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Today we have talked about the insane things you can do with your retirement. One is taking risks like you did when you were younger, and the other is believing hypothetical illustrative results from your broker. Why do they call it a hypothetical illustration? Because it is not real. The one thing all hypothetical illustrations have in common is that none of them are true. Yet for some reason, I guess it's human nature. People want to believe them. You want to believe that the 12% growth that some financial professionals illustrate will happen. Like I said before, here's what you should do. Ask your broker to make a report of every client he has and show you how much money he's made or lost for those clients. If you take all of his clients and he averaged that at least 5% growth after deducting all fees for the last 10 years, then they are a keeper. Chances are that after fees, commission, and market losses, there would not be a report he would want to provide you. The types of products he sells, take fees and commissions directly out of your money. He is also not allowed, in most cases, to even offer the products that I work with, because they provide too many benefits and guarantees and don't provide ongoing year-after-year commissions. Most importantly, and probably the biggest reason, it is not his fault for failing to provide you with the results you want, is because he is trying to make a retirement plan that is invested in risky investments, do something that he has no control over. You should know that your financial professional has no clue what's going to happen to your money when he puts it at risk. Don't let him pretend he does. The only thing that is certain is that he will make commissions, even if you lose money. Call us now for an honest evaluation of your situation, and let us show you how to take the I don't know out of your retirement. Our number is 844-337-SAFE. That's 844-337-7233. 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We'll be back with more Safe Money and Income Radio after this message.
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16: 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My Safe Money and Income Information Kit shows you how to base your retirement on fact, not fiction. How would you like up to an 8% bonus on your deposit and up to a 7% compounded annual interest rate? With a lifetime income account that provides you income, you can never outlive while supplies last. You may also get my Safe Money and Income book, a 115-page guide to putting your retirement on autopilot and getting rid of the high fees. Once again, my number is 844-337-SAFE. That's 844-337-7233. I have a great story for you, and it's a perfect example of what happens when your retirement is based on guessing instead of guarantees. A listener called me the other day and said that their broker told them not to worry about market declines because they are only paper losses. I asked the caller, does your broker tell you to not get excited when the stock market goes up because it's only a paper gain? Can you believe that? Not only is the paper loss statement about the most insensitive thing you could say to someone who has lost their money, but it's not even true. If you need the money now, is that a paper loss? If you are at age 45 and above, you need to start looking at guarantees. The closer you are to retirement, the less time you have to recover from the guessing game. Year after year, I meet clients that put their money in the hands of so-called experts, only to find out that their financial planner had no idea the market was going to crash. Here's a secret about myself. I don't know when the market is going to crash either, do you? Of course not. If I had a magic wand, my first wish would be to make everyone, including your broker, stop pretending like they know what is going to happen. The truth is, brokers, politicians, or any self-proclaimed expert has no idea when the market is going up or going down. We live in an uncertain world, and that is why retirement money should be based on guarantees. Not guessing the no market risk strategies. I use lock in market gains so you and I don't have to guess about when the market goes up or down. If the market goes up, you participate in the gains. If the market goes down, then you stay where you are until the market goes up again. Just imagine where your retirement account would be today if you never participated in market losses for the last 10 years. Are you tired of guessing? Are you tired of the stress and sleepless nights? Worried about outliving your income? Call me now for my free Safe Money and Income Information Kit and make your retirement something to enjoy instead of something that stresses you out. My number is 844-337-SAFE. That's 844-337-7233. 3-3. I also have free copies of my Safe Money and Income book available for hand delivery while supplies last. 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Wouldn't it be great to let your money work for your retirement instead of your broker's? Once again, my number is 844-337-SAFE. That's 844-337-7233. One of my listeners from this radio show called me the other day. I asked him, just like all of my listeners, what would you like your money to do for you? He told me that he had lost 50% of his retirement money because his broker told him to be patient and let it ride. I said to my new friend, isn't let it ride a term used in gambling? I could literally hear the light bulb turn on above his head over the phone. I want all of my listeners to pay really close attention now. Stop your cars. 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If you only get one message for me today, this is the message you want to get. And here it is. You don't have to go to Vegas to gamble. Millions of Americans are participating in the largest legalized gambling operation ever conceived. If you are at or approaching retirement and you have your money invested in assets where you can lose your money, then you are a gambler, my friend. It's no different than going double down at your favorite Vegas casino. Do you want to gamble your retirement money? I didn't think so. I can show you how to get your first year returns of up to 8% or more, lock in market gains, and never participate in market losses. I can also show you how to build up a lifetime income account with up to 8% bonuses on your money and up to 7% compounded interest annually. Some accounts can even increase your income by up to 200% if you need long-term care. My number is 844-337-SAFE. That's 844-337-7233. I know many of you are listening right now and thinking, I have never heard about no market risk planning strategies from the financial cable shows or my financial planner. This must be too good to be true. I hear you and understand your concern, but let me assure you that the reason you have not heard about no market risk planning is not because it doesn't exist. It's because these strategies don't pay agents' commissions out of your pocket from high fees. Year after year, I get paid once from the highly rated companies I work with, and nothing I get paid comes out of your money. These strategies don't make very good television. Your retirement account will go up with market gains and never go down with market losses. That is way too boring for TV. TV personalities can't get paid their huge salaries unless they can fool their audiences into thinking they know what they're talking about. You only need lots of makeup on a hairstylist if you're trying to convince people to risk their money in the market. Steady growth has no drama, and financial TV cannot sell commercials without the drama of risk. My approach is much different. No fancy office, no suit and tie, and no Mercedes-Benz pulling up in your driveway. I am not here to impress you with me. I am simply here to give you information that nobody else is giving you. Understand that the first step you take with me is just to get information. My Safe Money and Income Information Kit is yours to keep. 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
16: 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Wouldn't it be nice if just once in your life you could know about something bad that was going to happen before it actually happened? Just think how different our lives would be. Market corruption, terrorist attacks, and all of the ills of this world would never be a problem, because we could always stay one step ahead. Unfortunately, the world we live in is very different than the ideal. And when we wake up in the morning, we never know what the day has in store for us. Fortunately, the unexpected can be planned for financially, with no market risk strategies that lock in market gains and never, and I mean never, experienced market losses. I want you to dwell on this point. No matter what you see on the news any day of your life, and no matter how bad Wall Street responds to the news, your account will never go backwards due to market declines. If the market performs, you have the opportunity for gains. If the market crashes, then your money doesn't participate in those losses. You can even get up to an 8% bonus for opening a Safe Money and Income account today. 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That's 844-337-7233. Someone is available to answer your calls now or any day of the week. Make sure to mention that you would like a free copy of our 115-page Safe Money and Income book, an insider's guide to know market risk retirement strategies that will show you how to protect your money from fees and market downturns. I am sure, just like me, that you honor our soldiers and their service to our country. It is their sacrifice that gives us the privilege to even talk about the options of retirement, safety, and security. Without a safe country, it would be impossible to find a safe haven for our money. That being said, let me tell you a story of a noble soldier. This soldier had the mindset that fighting with a gun lacked honor and chose only to fight with his knife. He was honorable, brave, and highly skilled in all types of fighting and all types of weapons, yet he still persisted in only using his knife in battle. Unfortunately, his enemies did not participate in his ideals, and even though this soldier fought valiantly, he died in battle. The moral of this story is that good intentions don't win battles, and if you bring a knife to a gunfight, you are defeated well before the fight even begins. Good intentions must be matched by the right equipment to complete the mission. Let me ask you, is your retirement suffering from bad equipment choices? Your investment advisor might have very good intentions, but if he is using the wrong tools to keep your money safe, then your retirement may very well be destined to die in battle. Risky investments should be retirement tools mostly used for the young or the extremely wealthy. It is too often they are used for those that are in or approaching retirement that cannot afford to lose their money. Also, just because your broker tells you it's safe doesn't make it true. Unfortunately, many investments such as bonds, gold, and variable annuities are often advertised as safe, even though they are far from being safe from market risk. Don't let your retirement die due to poor equipment choices. 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One of my clients asked me one time, "What is the difference between you and a stockbroker?" With some humor, but also sincerity, I said, "Well, one difference is that I won't jump out a window if the stock market crashes. That may be a joke, but with every joke, there is often a seed of truth." I can only joke around like this with my clients, because out of the millions and millions of dollars in retirement money I have protected, not a single penny has ever been lost due to market declines. Also, in all honesty, I can't figure out why. Variable products, that is, products where you can lose your money, are called securities. What is secure about them? I can assure you, every time the market crashes, nobody feels secure. Speaking of security, let me tell you another story. We had a client that was very reluctant to talk to me. It was the same usual reason I hear all the time. He would say, "I have someone that takes care of my money." This happened over and over again for a couple of years, until one day he said, "We need to talk. I won't use exact figures here, and we will call him Joe to protect his information." But he had a considerable amount of money, lost almost half of it, and then gained back about half of his losses. When we were done moving his retirement to no market risk strategies, the market dropped almost 1,000 points in one day. We asked him one simple question. "Joe, how does it feel to wake up in the morning without watching the market?" His answer was predictable. He said, "It's great. Stress comes from many sources, and the thought of outliving or losing your money is probably at the top of the list. For many of you, at or near retirement, I am here to tell you there is a very good chance we can get rid of that stress. If you'd like to learn more, call for our Safe Money and Income book and Safe Money and Income Information Kit that could change your financial life for the better. Again, our number is 844-337-SAFE. That's 844-337-7233. There is no cost or obligation. So many of you are in the same situation Joe was in. He was already retired, and his financial advisor had 100% of his money in products where he could lose money. The losses occurred so fast, he couldn't do anything to stop them. And when he called, his advisor was told, "Don't worry, just write it out." I wish some of these advisors would explain to their clients how they are not supposed to worry when half of their money is gone. Also, I would like to know why advisors still get paid fees to manage people's money when they lose it. Of all the legislation that tries to protect consumers from bad investments, I have one simple law that would protect everybody, and it's very simple. How about if no financial advisor gets paid a dime of commission when the client loses money? Or better yet, if the client loses money, the financial advisor has to pay back his commissions to the client. It's only fair, right? 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
16: 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All right. A very unique man, Nassim Taleb. Nassim has some compelling ideas on this subject of measuring risk. Nassim Taleb is a middle-aged man of Greek background from a prominent family in Lebanon and educated here in the United States. He is an author, scholar, mathematics professor, philosopher, senior Wall Street trader, and hedge fund manager, and expert on mathematical science. Did you get all that? That's quite a mouthful, isn't it? And seeing that description hardly begins to describe him. Mr. Taleb is a formidable thinker, and when he speaks, he draws large crowds. His most famous books are The Hidden Role of Chance, Fooled by Randomness, and The Black Swan, The Impact of the Highly Improbable. Let me tell you what he has to say, because it has profound meaning for you and me, and profound impact on the ideas of the everyday investor. Mr. Taleb says we all place too much weight on the odds that past events will repeat, when unrepeatable chance is a better explanation. Do you assume that the markets will continue to always go up, that any downturns are temporary, or that bull markets continue forever? Or do you not even think about the risks? Either way, danger lies ahead. The markets do not factor in risks that are not measurable, and that most of the really big events in our world are rare, unpredictable, and not measurable. These events, when they happen, usually have a significant downward impact on the investment markets. This is one of the very big reasons why we spend so much time encouraging you to get off that train and shift the risk to someone else. Shift the risk to whom? We work with billion-dollar companies that will take the risk off your shoulders and guarantee that you will never lose a penny of your investments due to market risk. I guarantee you an annual return of up to 7% on a lifetime income account, and guarantee to pay you a lifetime income that you cannot outlive. Does that sound awfully good? Once again, my number is 844-337-SAFE. That's 844-337-7233. These large companies provide many guarantees. So many people are struggling today to find a way to know, absolutely know, that they will have income as long as they live. Having billion-dollar companies willing to guarantee you a lifetime income provides a lot of comfort and relief. So back to Nassim Taleb. Have you heard the term black swan event? That term is what Mr. Taleb calls events that are rare and unpredictable. The term refers to a 17th century idea. Until the 1600s, it was an accepted truth that all swans were white. In fact, all swans

stopped in 2001, didn't we? 9/11, and we're having many others these days. Earthquakes, volcanoes, terrorist strikes, civil war, political conflict, and so on. The chances of black swan events today seem much higher than just a decade or two ago. And yet, many people continue to invest as though the stock market will continue to rise forever, with no significant black swan events along the way. Doesn't that seem a bit odd? So let me ask you a question. How would you like a guaranteed first-year return of up to 8% or more, with 100% guaranteed safety from the market risk and no taxes, while your money compounds and without the fees and charges normally associated with retirement accounts? Oh, and by the way, no market losses during black swan events. Give me a call anytime at 844-337-SAFE. That's 844-337-7233. Someone is available to answer your calls now or any day of the week. Be sure to mention that you would like a free copy of our 115-page Safe Money and Income book, an insider's guide to no market risk, retirement, and income strategies that will show you how to protect your money from fees and market downturns. Today, you are learning about black swan events, which can have a significant downward market impact. We will show you how to take away that worry. If you can convert some of your current retirement savings into something that would never lose value in the marketplace and still realize gains from the market, would this be of interest to you? I would think so. How much of your money is currently in the market or not earning as much as you would like it to? Are you happy with the amount of risk that you're taking? Do you really know the level of risk you are taking? The reality is, the market goes up, and the market goes down, even without black swan events. Ask yourself, does your broker know when the next black swan event is going to make your retirement money half of what it is today? Do they have a crystal ball giving them a heads up on terrorist attacks, corruption, natural disasters, or market crashes for any other reason? If they are honest, they will tell you no. If you are honest, you will admit you don't know. I know I am honest, and I will tell you I don't have a clue when any of these things are going to happen next. So if your broker doesn't know, you don't know, and I don't know, how is your retirement money safe in the market? A singer, Matt Kearney, has a song that says, "We are all just one phone call from our knees. The only thing certain about life is that it is not certain." The same is true for your retirement. 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It will become your favorite book on the shelf. Well, I'm about out of time for this week. If you're serious about your financial future, give me a call and together we'll get your retirement savings on the fast track to above average growth and safety. One of your biggest returns will be peace of mind. 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

0: 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Guarantees are based on the financial strength and claims-paying ability of the insurance company. No information presented today should be acted upon without meeting with a qualified and licensed professional. Obviously, by calling us now, you are just taking the first step towards protecting your retirement. It's important that you read all insurance contract disclosures carefully before making a purchase decision. Rates and returns mentioned on this program are subject to change without notice.
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3: News this hour from Town Hall, I'm Mary Rose. The U.S. dispatched hundreds of rescue workers to help the Venezuelan government as the injured overwhelmed hospitals and the death toll has risen to over 1,400 people. The Pentagon sent two ships, transport planes, and helicopters.
4: Nazareth Jimenez is a La Guaira resident with missing family members. She says, "We call on the government and countries around the world to help us. Look, we need machines here. Human strength is not enough. We can't remove those structures without them." Citizens dug through the rubble of their homes and said they have seen few state rescue teams in the areas hit hardest by the devastating 7.2 and 7.5 magnitude quakes Wednesday. Omar Reis lost family in the quakes. "More than 20 of my relatives have died here. And in the Caribbean area, in Tanaguarena, I've been left practically alone in this world." I'm Haya Pinjwani.
3: 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President Trump announced his pick to head Immigration and Customs Enforcement.
5: The president will nominate former Oklahoma State Trooper Lance Schoyer as ICE Director. The nomination follows Todd Lyons resigning as acting ICE Director at the end of May. Schoyer is a longtime law enforcement officer from Oklahoma with more than 29 years of experience in the field. Schoyer currently serves as a senior advisor to the Secretary of Homeland Security, where he oversees coordination of immigration enforcement strategy and acts as a liaison between local, regional, and federal law enforcement agencies. John Scott reporting.
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7: Weather Authority forecast. Temperatures continue to rise to the upper 70s and low 80s with showers and storms. Tonight, the rain continues, will drop to the upper 60s. Highs reach the mid 80s and it will be humid tomorrow with another chance of scattered storms. We dry out and warm up on Monday. Highs reach the upper 80s. We'll be in the low 90s on Tuesday. Then to start July, we're talking the upper 90s and even the triple digits. Make sure to practice heat safety. from the Weather Authority Storm Center, I'm meteorologist Jasmine Lomax for Talk Radio 680 WCBM.
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9: Hello again and welcome to Healthline. Thank you for tuning in. 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We've got a fascinating show lined up for you today, but first, a quick few questions. Number one, is there a pill you can take that can actually help make you stronger? Number two, let's say you could get stronger. Would the extra strength make your life better? Thirdly, think about this. Are you weaker today than you were, say, 20 years ago? Well, listen, if you answered yes to any of these questions, then stay tuned. Dr. Neil Levin is joining us today to discuss a miraculous compound with hundreds of clinical studies that just may unlock the key to helping you get stronger and healthier at any age. Now, Dr. Neil Levin is a chiropractor, a nutritionist, spokesperson, and a longtime advisor for Purity Products. Dr. Levin, welcome back to the show.
10: Oh, it's great to be here with you today. And we have a very exciting topic to cover today. Today, we're talking about strength and power and how to get it back, even if you're in your 50s, 60s, 70s, 80s. So if you want to feel better, if you want to feel stronger, this is some very important information we're going to cover today.
9: Yeah, this is an exciting topic. Talk to me about this important message today. What molecule are we talking about and how it's impacting the lives of people who follow the science?
10: Right. Well, we're talking about a new supplement. It's called Everstrong, and it features an exciting molecule called creatine. Now, a lot of our listeners may have heard of creatine. I know you've used creatine.
9: Right.
10: But for those that don't know about creatine, it's mainly used in the Olympic circles, professional athletes, bodybuilders, college, high school athletes, because it does something extraordinary. And what I'm about to tell you is proven by hundreds and hundreds of human studies. So here's what creatine does for us. It helps us to get stronger, more powerful. It helps put muscle mass on the body, and it helps protect us from losing muscle tissue as we get older. We know that's a big part of aging. Not only that, great for the brain, great for memory, and it helps promote bone strength as well. So an amazing molecule that everybody needs to know about.
9: It's an amazing story. Can you share some of the science and tell us why you're calling creatine one of the best kept secrets to healthy aging?
10: Sure. What we need to understand with creatine is that it's a natural molecule to the body. It's in every single cell, tissue, organ in your system, and its job in the body is to generate and maintain strength and power. That's its reason for being, to maintain strength and power. It's in every single cell in the body. 95% of it, however, is in your muscle tissue because that's where we tend to use it the most. It powers up the muscles. It's good for strong muscle contraction, and it's important to help maintain strength and muscle contractions when you're using them over and over again. For instance, if you're working out at the gym, if you're playing sports, golf, tennis, anything like that, it keeps your muscles powered up in their high energy state, so they're strong and ready for action. Now, here's the key. This is so important for those of us, say, in our 50s, 60s, 70s. You see, we had lots and lots of creatine when we were young. We had oodles of this stuff. It was coming out of our ears. We had lots of creatine. Our bodies made a lot of it. But as we get older, like everything else, we don't do that as well, so we have less creatine in our muscles. Now, the good news is that hundreds and hundreds of human studies show that when you supplement with creatine, it goes to work, it goes straight to your muscles, it's absorbed easily, it pumps up the creatine in your muscle tissue, and you get stronger, you get more powerful. Not only that, it helps support memory and brain health, and it helps support the strength of your bones.
9: You know, we were talking before the show, and you were talking about how Olympic athletes have been using creatine for years to enhance their strength and performance. Tell me more.
10: Well, this creatine is the premier sports nutrition supplement. There's no question about that. You've used it. Bodybuilders know about it. Athletes know about it. Creatine is the premier sports nutrient. Mm-hmm. So you know, back 20, 25 years ago, the Olympic athletes and their coaches, of course, they knew about it. They knew it made you bigger and stronger and faster. They knew it was natural to the body. It was supposed to be there. But they were a little bit afraid to supplement with it because they were afraid it might be considered cheating, that it might be considered too much of an edge. But back in 1998, the International Olympic Committee they came out, they officially confirmed that, I'm quoting here, creatine can be used by athletes to enhance their performance. And now it's not just for athletes anymore,
11: right?
10: Because the studies are plainly showing that for adults, for people in their 50s, 60s, 70s, this stuff is amazing. And Purity has this incredible new formulation. We call it Everstrong because that's exactly what it does. It helps you get stronger and stay stronger with hundreds of human studies to help you. And it's the purest form of creatine money can buy. The stuff from Europe, this stuff is fantastic.
11: And we should point out that it's naturally occurring in red meat. But the problem is, in order to get the amounts that are going to benefit you, you'd have to eat large amounts of red meat.
10: You'd have to eat like 4 pounds of red meat a day.
11: Most people aren't going to do that.
10: Right. So what about vegetarians?
11: They can be creatine deficient.
10: Exactly. When I have a vegetarian that comes in here and they're energy deficient, they don't feel the way they want to feel, and I put them on Everstrong, they notice the benefits almost right away because they've been so low on it.
11: Yep.
10: So if you're a person out there that's staying away from red meat, if you're staying away from meat in general, and you have more of a vegan-style diet, this is for you. You definitely want to add that Everstrong.
11: All right, so obviously this works with athletes, but you say creatine is going mainstream. There's a lot of studies are showing that folks in their 50s, 60s, 70s, and beyond, that creatine can be a cornerstone compound to help people stay strong, stay healthy, stay sharp, stay vital, right?
10: Oh, exactly. I mean, this is the ideal muscle-enhancing, strengthening, muscle-protecting nutrient for folks as we get older, 50-plusers like you and me. But let's go to a couple of studies on seniors just to show this. We'll do one on the guys and one on the gals, okay?
11: Right.
10: First on the guys, love the title of this one. Creatine supplementation improves muscular performance in older men. Study done at several American universities. A group of men, get this, age 59 to 72. Hey, you know, we know that's not when people are known for getting stronger, right?
11: Right.
10: So this was just a 1-week study. People need to understand that. That's how effective and rapidly this stuff works. It's just a 1-week study. Get this. The guys are on creatine. They put on 4 pounds of lean mass. That's muscle tissue for those that don't know that. It shows they built the muscles and they hydrated the muscles nicely. They increased the strength of their bench press. That's a chest press for people that don't know, by 7%. They increased the strength of the leg exercises they were doing by 15%. They could get in and out of a chair more times faster without using their arms. On top of that, they could generate more power on a stationary bike. This happened in 1 week. When I think about that, yeah, it's really quite incredible.
11: All right, but what about the women out there? Did they get those kind of benefits too as well? Will it actually help women in their 50s, 60s, and 70s get stronger too?
10: Absolutely. Let's go straight to another study. Love the title on this one as well. Creatine supplementation improves muscular performance in older women. Published in the European Journal of Applied Physiology, 30 women aged 58 to 71. Of course, they got either creatine or placebo. That's the way they do these things. Again, a 1-week study. The women on creatine increased their bench press by almost 4 pounds. They increased their leg press by over 11 pounds, and they had better balance and agility. So 58 to 71 year old women, not only getting stronger, not only getting more powerful, getting faster with improved balance. Study after study shows that older folks that use creatine get amazing results. They get great results if they exercise. They get great results even if they don't exercise. They can lift more weight. They get faster. They get stronger. They get more powerful. Their muscles don't fatigue as fast. And get this. This is very important, especially for the ladies. You know that when women do resistance training, their bones get stronger as well, right?
11: Yeah.
10: You know, now, get this. When you resistance train with creatine, your bones tend to get stronger even faster. So an all-around win-win. Everstrong is going to help the seniors to feel better, feel stronger, more energized, more powerful, faster, and it helps protect your bones.
11: Talk more about how unique this exclusive Everstrong formula is from Purity Products. It even has a finished product clinically studied, which showed an increase in upper body strength and power. But tell me what's in it and why you like it so much. I mean, this is more than just creatine, right?
10: Oh, absolutely. I mean, Everstrong, this is a very comprehensive formula. I didn't want people to just feel stronger when they use creatine. You know, we're dealing with people in their 50s, 60s, 70s. I wanted people to feel more comfortable as well. So not only did I use the finest creatine money can buy, the stuff from Europe, the Pure creatine, I also added something called coffee berry extract. And coffee berry extract, a powerful antioxidant, stronger than blueberries and strawberries, helping to protect the muscles, helping to protect the brain, because we know our antioxidant systems aren't as strong as they used to be in our 20s and 30s. But I also added some vitamin D because vitamin D, incredibly good for the muscles as well as the immune system and the bones. So this is an all-around win-win. You got your vitamin D, you got your fruit XB for your joints, you got your coffee berry extract for the antioxidant protection, and of course the finest creatine money can buy. Best of all, today it's free. Purity knows you're going to see these benefits. Hey, we're talking about strength. We're talking about power. We're talking about energy. We're talking about supporting thinking, bone health. This is a wonderful product. When you try it, you're going to love it. You're going to feel the difference, and it's fast. A week or two, you're going to feel more powerful. Purity wants you to have a free bottle. I know later in the show, you're going to give out that phone number.
11: Sure will. You know, we mentioned how great creatine works for women. Take a moment and share that story you told me before the show about the award-winning 70-year-old senior swimmer who uses Everstrong.
10: Right. Emma Karen, I'm looking at her picture right now. I printed it out for the show. 70 years old. This picture, she's got six medals around her neck. It's the 2015 National Senior Olympic Games. You know, she writes to us that she was getting a little tired during our workouts at age 70. Of course, she didn't have that same stamina, but she fortunately heard about our Everstrong formula. She started using it and almost right away was invigorated in her workouts and had more energy throughout the day. I'm quoting from her. She says, "I feel my investment in Everstrong was one of the best choices I ever made. It's always a morale booster when people think I'm 50. She looks fantastic.
11: Wow.
10: And I hear this stuff all the time. This isn't one of those vitamins, like a multivitamin, you take it, you don't really notice the difference. This is a substance that you can use to help get some of that youthful vim and vigor back, get some of that strength back. It's wonderful.
11: You know, Purity's given away a free bottle of Everstrong, but Purity products didn't stop there. In fact, you insisted they also give away a free bottle of their B12 energy melts, which are great for instant energy. Now, I know that you love this combination. Tell us about the incredible double free offer.
10: Yeah, you know, when I think about creatine, when I think about Everstrong, I think about muscular energy. 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
11: 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All right, so we were so busy at the top of the show. This EverStrong formula does so much for us. We haven't even touched on the incredible brain benefits. I mean, some of these studies you sent me are absolutely incredible. As you know, I'm very into nootropics. The anti-aging community has taken a keen interest in creatine, specifically the cognitive benefits of creatine.
10: Oh, absolutely. This is one of those areas where creatine really shines. You see, what we need to understand is that your brain, even though it's only 2% of your body's weight, it utilizes 20% of your body's energy. This is a very thirsty organ for energy. And just like your muscles soak up the creatine like a sponge, because this is a naturally occurring molecule in the body, it passes right through the blood-brain barrier. Your brain neurons soak it up like a sponge, and it increases your creatine phosphate reserves in your brain. So now, in your brain, you have more readily available resources to do what? To recharge those neuronal batteries to make more energy inside the brain. So basically, what do you notice? Well, your memory is supported. And scientists have done some amazing research here. They found that people that take creatine, it supports their memory. It actually helps the brain to utilize oxygen better. It supports memory in people that are sleep deprived. It's been shown to help people add numbers quicker and for longer periods of time without mental fatigue. Get this study. Just 5 days of 8 grams of creatine supported mental tasks in subjects that were getting rapid fire questions. Scientists were asking them math questions and science questions over and over and over, and they found the folks on creatine didn't fatigue as quickly mentally. So this is amazing stuff. It's like a turbo booster for your brain. It's like a supercharger for your muscles. It recharges all your cellular batteries, so all of your cells, tissues, and organs have more readily available energy.
11: All right, Doc, I love that EverStrong appeals to athletes and people who want to get more reps in the gym, maybe get some extra power in their workouts. But you're also saying there's a big push in the nutritional community to encourage people in their 40s, 50s, 60s, 70s, and even 80s to leverage the power of creatine to stay fit, strong, and healthy. In fact, you say creatine is going mainstream. You know, I shared the story with you before. My mom, who's in her late 70s now, she's taking creatine. She works out a couple of days a week, 3 days a week. She goes to Nautilus, does the free weights because she's got osteoporosis. She wants to maintain her muscle mass, and she wants to make her bones stronger. And as you pointed out, creatine helps to do that. And then the other 3 days during the week, she'll go and she'll swim. Now, she's not trying to get big or strong or anything like that, but even at her age, creatine has benefits.
10: Oh, yeah. And what blows me away about that story, because you told me before, is that her medical doctor recommended creatine for her. And that just goes to show how much more mainstream this is. It's called EverStrong, and it supports the muscles. It supports your power, your strength, your speed. If you're an athlete, you're certainly going to love it. But even if you're not an athlete, you notice the difference. Let's go to another study, one more review study. This out of the journal Current Aging Science, December 2013. I thought this was very cool because the researchers looked at the body of research out there on creatine in seniors without exercise. They wanted to see what happens when seniors take creatine and they don't even exercise. So I'm quoting here. Creatine supplementation without associated resistance training seems to enhance muscular strength, power, and endurance, increase lean body mass. For those that don't know what that is, they're talking about muscle, and improve the functional capacity of the elderly. They go on to talk about how it supports bone health as well, and then they finish with this. Creatine supplementation without training in the elderly could potentially delay atrophy of muscle and improve endurance and strength. So here again, we see bottom line. Creatine is very, very effective. It's going to help you to feel stronger whether you exercise or not. It supports your strength and power, your brain health, and on top of that, it supports your bone health. I mean, when you think about it, this almost sounds too good to be true, right?
11: Right. Yeah.
10: If you're a person that never heard about this and you're listening to us, you would think this sounds too good to be true, right?
11: Yeah.
10: But it is true. Hundreds and hundreds of human studies back up what we're talking about. You're going to love the benefits you get with this EverStrong formula.
11: That's incredible. 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We'll give that number out again later in the show. But first, Dr. Levin, now listeners can only get Everstrong, this clinically tested creatine blend from Purity Products, right?
10: Oh, absolutely. Yeah.
11: I know it combines the creatine with the vitamin D, the coffee berry, the fruit XB boron. And for those who don't know, talk about how these work so well together. There's a synergy, and it's also a great value, too. I know we have a free bottle today, but if you wanted to buy all of these things separately, it would cost a small fortune, wouldn't it?
10: Oh, absolutely. I mean, if you went out and bought the CreaPure creatine, that's the purest, finest creatine from Europe, if you bought that, and then you went out and bought a separate antioxidant formula and a separate joint formula and the vitamin D, you know, it's going to cost you $80, $90, $100 a month. But you're not going to spend that today, not with Purity Products, and you're not even going to spend half that. You're not spending $45, $50 because today it's free. Your job is to be one of the first 1,000 callers and take it seriously. This stuff flies out the door on the big radio stations. Be one of the first 1,000 callers. You get your B12 energy melts and you're ever strong. You just pay $6.95 for shipping. We want to get it right out to you. We want you to try this out. We want you to be the judge for yourself. Don't take my word for it. Try it. Look in the mirror. Go to the gym. Lift some weights. Play. Do whatever you do. See if you don't feel better.
11: All right, let's talk about how you take this. You have these easy-to-swallow tablets, which are super easy to swallow. It also comes in a very refreshing cherry berry powder. So how do you like to take it? And can people just choose the tablets or the powder when they call in for the free bottle today?
10: Yeah, you can choose tablets or powder. I personally use both, you know, on my workout days or days I'm making a protein shake. On days I'm juicing, let's face it, juicing is becoming very big these days. So if you're doing something like that, the cherry berry powder is fantastic. You just take a scoop, dump it right into your juice, dump it into your protein shake, and that's a great way to take it. But if you don't do that stuff, I mean, the tablets are super convenient. They're small, they're coated, they're easy to swallow. It's wonderful stuff.
11: Now, I know you're chomping at the bit to tell us a little more about the study that Purity did on the Ever Strong powder. They tested golfers, and
10: right,
11: Purity found out that not only were these golfers getting stronger and more explosive, but they were driving the golf ball, get this, 14 yards further. That's amazing.
10: I have such a big smile on my face right now. I'm remembering when the researchers came back and gave us this information. I mean, we were bouncing off the walls. This is so exciting. The researchers called this a seminal study in sports nutrition, and this is on our Everstrong formula, the product we're talking about right now, the Everstrong powder. So double-blind, placebo-controlled study, 30 golfers took the Everstrong powder for 1 month. No exercise, nothing different. Just took our Everstrong powder for 1 month. In 1 month, they were banging the golf ball 14 yards further. Not
11: wow.
10: Only that, 6% more power on the bench press, more explosive. They could lift the weight faster.
11: Guys spend hundreds of dollars on new clubs to drive the ball further.
10: So, Trevor, you can spend $500 on a driver and
11: yeah,
10: pick up 5 yards, right? This is 14 yards. People shouldn't just ho-hum about this or yawn about this. This is amazing because, let's face it, this was a golf study, but more explosiveness, more speed, more power. This should help all sports. So if you're a tennis player, if you're a jogger, if you're any kind of an athlete, this has ramifications across the board. But again, these golfers, 1 month on this Everstrong powder we're talking about today, banging the golf ball 14 yards further. Can you imagine? You get your bottle of Everstrong, you don't tell your buddies, take it for a month, and you go out and you're banging the ball 14 yards past them. They don't know what hit them.
11: Wow. All right, we just got a few minutes left here. I want you to recap this amazing story today about creatine, what you like to call the molecule of strength. Who needs it? And what about this double free bottle offer today with the Everstrong plus the B12 energy melts?
10: You know what? My one concern with this show is that literally it sounds too good to be true, right?
11: Right.
10: Like when I tell folks about Everstrong,
11: right,
10: I'm afraid they're going to think I'm making this up. It's not possible, right? You know, I know how you feel because 6, 7, 8 years ago when I started to read about creatine, I almost couldn't believe it. I said to myself, if it's really this good with an excellent safety profile, how come everybody's not using it? But I started to use it and I noticed some incredible benefits. It's just phenomenal. And it's as simple as this. You're going to get on the Everstrong, you're going to try it, you're going to get stronger, you're going to get more powerful. You can look in the mirror and see the difference. There's hundreds and hundreds of human studies backing this up. These aren't studies with a hamster in a lab somewhere. We're talking human studies. I call this stuff muscle fertilizer. It's that great. And of course, we didn't just add the CreaPure creatine. We've discussed that. We added the Fruit XB. Remember that? Joint health. We added the coffee berry extract, that phenomenal antioxidant that's more potent than blueberries and strawberries for powerful antioxidant protection. I added the vitamin D because it's so important across the board, great for bone health, but also for seniors, vitamin D so important for muscles, especially as we get older, for strength and coordination. So this is a very comprehensive formula. Again, this would easily cost you $80, $90, $100 to replicate on your own, but today it's free. And not only that, let's not forget about the B12 energy melt, because we're talking about energy here today. And when you think energy, you think B12. B12 is critical for making red blood cells to carry oxygen to the tissues. The biotin in there is great for the hair, skin, and nails. So just make sure you're one of the first 1,000 callers. That's the only catch on this whole show. 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Be one of the first 1,000 callers. 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It never happens. 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
2: 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We are Purity Products. 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I'm Jason Kahn, and I'm here with Dr. Neil Levin. Neil, say hello.
3: Oh, it's great to be here with you today, Jay.
2: Great to have you, Neil. And we're in Plainview, New York at Purity Products headquarters, and we have an absolutely fantastic show for you today. We're going to be telling you about one of our hottest new breakthroughs. We call it Joint Gel. It's not a topical cream. It's an actual dietary supplement that we get from Europe. It comes from Germany. It's a special kind of collagen. They've got studies from Harvard, Tufts, studies from all over the world. You won't even believe what this stuff can do, because it actually does something that most people didn't even realize was possible. And that is regenerating and regrowing joint cartilage. We actually call it the four R's: regenerating, revitalizing, restoring, regrowing. This can actually retread your joints. It's like a retread on old tires. We're going to tell you how it works. We're going to tell you why it's different. We're going to explain the technology behind it. We're going to get into the studies. We're going to get into what exactly it can do for you and your comfort and your mobility, and then just helping you live a more fuller, more vigorous and comfortable life. This is a supplement that I like to say there are thousands of joint supplements on the market, but there's only one Joint Gel, because this is the one that we've seen that has the science and the technology to do what we're telling you it can do, namely regrow joint cartilage. Neil, why don't I hand it over to you? Why is regrowing and regenerating joint cartilage such an epic story?
3: Well, you know, I mean, just listen to what you're saying, Jay. If we were having this conversation 4 or 5 years ago, you'd say, no. That's not possible. You can't regenerate cartilage. Well, maybe in a 20-year-old, but we're talking about folks 50-plusers, 50s, 60s. Can you actually get their cartilage cells to kind of reboot, to kind of reset and start generating cartilage faster? Is that even possible? Well, the answer is yes. And these amazing bioactive collagen peptides that we use in our joint gel product do just that. They literally signal, they dock at a cell called the chondrocyte, which is our cartilage making cell. There's only one type of cell that can make cartilage. It's called a chondrocyte. They dock at the chondrocyte like a lock and key, and they signal to the chondrocyte to actually start producing more cartilage faster. It's like putting the factory on 24/7. You just go make more cartilage.
2: Yeah, there's nothing else really like this. It's funny, you know, Neil, we run a lot of ads, as you know, on Facebook. And so people write their comments, they give feedback, they ask questions. And the common theme with these questions is, my doctor said you can't regrow joint cartilage. I heard that you can't get back joint cartilage once it's gone. Everyone is skeptical, but we have before and after photos, Neil, and we're looking at them right now. I know we're on radio, so obviously the audience can't see it, but let me try to illustrate as best as I can what I'm looking at here. There are two sets of before and afters. Both are MRI photos. The first set...
3: You should introduce that this study, now I know what you're talking about, this study was done at Tufts University Medical Center in conjunction with Harvard University. So this is the creme de la creme that you're about to discuss here.
2: Yeah, this is an MRI photo that looks at joints after a period of time, several weeks, 6 months, and then at 48 weeks, so almost a year. Remember, regrowing joint cartilage, it is a slow process, unfortunately. It's sort of like growing hair.
3: Right.
2: If you were bald and you wanted to regrow your hair, if you could, you know, you can't do it in 2 weeks. It takes time. But these MRI before and afters are absolutely unbelievable, because what you can see is the thickening and sharpness in the cartilage itself, in the knee joint. They also did a study prior to the
3: Jay, I want to just jump in here with this. So
2: sure.
3: In these studies, the red, right, because we're looking at red and yellow and green.
2: The colors,
3: red, yes. In these knee joint MRIs indicates cartilage degradation. The cartilage is actually pitting, breaking down. And in the placebo group, you can plainly see the cartilage going from more green and yellow to actually more red, because this was over the span of nearly a year. And we know this is the normal process. Cartilage in older folks, these folks were in their 50s and 60s, degrades. But now let's go to the bioactive collagen peptide group. And you can see there's some yellow and red and green, but then at 24 weeks, oh, so much more green. And this is indicative of creating new healthy cartilage. At 48 weeks, you cannot see any red on the picture. You have green, fresh, glassy, cushiony cartilage. Trust me, the picture on the bottom right that's all green after 48 weeks with these bioactive collagen peptides, that's a much happier, healthier, more comfortable knee. That person can get in and out of a chair easier, play sports easier, play golf and tennis. That's a happy knee.
2: You know, it really is unbelievable. And you mentioned older people, and, you know, most of our customers, as you might guess, are 55 and older. But they've done studies on younger people too. They actually have two studies on athletes, like college age athletes. These are kids that just, you know, work hard, and the overuse issue causes inflammation and pain and discomfort. And they've given these bioactive collagen peptides, the main active ingredient in our joint gel product, to these kids. And the results are absolutely fantastic. In one study, 40% of them achieved full pain reduction in only, I think it was maybe 12 weeks.
3: And Jay, is that the University of Freiburg study?
2: Yeah, exactly. And that was 160 subjects. That's a big study.
3: Yeah, and also, you know, after using these bioactive collagen peptides that are in our joint gel, they needed less ice packs after the workouts. These are like serious athletes, runners, swimmers. They needed less physical therapy. They didn't need that stuff because they were feeling so much better with these bioactive collagen peptides.
2: Right. And, you know, so we were talking about like full resolution in a good portion of the subjects in about 12 weeks, but people were seeing results in as little as 3 weeks with pain, stiffness, physical function. Again, these are people who are overusing their joints, and they were experiencing, after taking this ingredient, less pain during activity when they were still working out through their pain. And that's important for an athlete. It's important for all of us. If we're in pain, we still need to do things. So this is a technology that is helping, in a sense, to put out the fire. Within a few weeks, you can start to see benefits in terms of comfort and mobility and so on. But over time, it's rebuilding the foundation. And I have to tell you, there are a lot of joint supplements out there on the market, thousands of them. But this can rebuild this foundation that I'm talking about, because it can literally help regenerate, revitalize, restore, and regrow joint cartilage. This is something like a retread on old tires, and it's absolutely a tremendous breakthrough. You've probably never heard of a supplement being able to do anything like this before.
3: All right, so Jay, at this point, I'm telling a patient, right? This happens all the time. I'm telling a patient about this, and they're like, "Doc, how can you regenerate cartilage? I don't know anything about this. There's no way to do it." And when I explain to them, well, first of all, your doctor doesn't know about this. This is new, cutting edge. This is flipping the joint health arena on its head, on its 100%. Ear.
2: Oh, man, it really is.
3: Breakthrough. This is blowing the roof off joint health products, and this is the way it works. Our very special, very cutting edge bioactive collagen peptides, you're going to swallow them. This is a powder. It's a delicious cherry berry powder, but the point is, you're going to drink this, you're going to love it, and what happens is these bioactive collagen peptides are absorbed very rapidly. 99% of them will be absorbed in 24 hours. So it's getting in, it's getting absorbed. Now get this, 90% of what's absorbed will be broken down into amino acids and dipeptides, and they happen to be the perfect kind of food for cartilage. So they'll be brought to your knee joint, your hip joint, your neck, your back, and they will feed the cartilage. They'll be utilized as ground substance to make new cartilage. But this is the magic right here. I'm about to tell you the magic of joint gel. 10% of these bioactive collagen peptides, which are the perfect molecular size and weight, approximately 3 kilodaltons, will get absorbed across your intestinal barrier, get taken directly to the cartilage, to the chondrocyte, which is our cartilage-making cell. It's the only cell that can make cartilage, and there it will dock on the cartilage, on this chondrocyte surface. It'll dock there, and like a lock and key, it'll turn a switch, and now the cartilage cell, this chondrocyte, will ramp up its DNA and RNA and start producing more cushiony, glassy joint cartilage. It's like...
2: Right.
3: You're on an ice skating rink, right? And people have been skating too long and the surface is all pitted. That's what your cartilage gets like as you get older. Then right. The Zamboni guy comes around, puts some fresh water and freezes it up, and you got this glassy, shiny ice skating rink. This is what it's doing inside your knee, inside your hip.
2: Right.
3: And it's turning this cartilage cell up and on, and you start making more cartilage like you did, say, 20 years ago, and you feel the difference. You may feel it in 3 or 4 weeks.
2: Well, thanks for all the boring science, Neil. What people really need to know, this helps regrow and regenerate joint cartilage in a way that really nothing else out there can. This is for real. This is a clinically studied technology. There are multiple human studies. We've got the before and after MRIs. You can literally see the changes over time. This is very revolutionary. I can't even overstate just how revolutionary this is. There are thousands of joint supplements out there. We sell many of them. Most of these joint supplements are about comfort or about maintaining and sustaining existing joint cartilage. This is different. This is a retread on your tires. This helps reform and regrow the cartilage that you need so that you can have the functionality that you want. Best of all, we have an incredible special offer for you this weekend. You can get started and put this joint gel to the test for less than $10 a bottle. 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It's 10 bucks and you get to try it. You get the full 4-week supply. 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I'm going to give out that number again a little bit later on in the show. But Neil, before we jump back into...
3: Jay, wait a second. Can I just stop you for a second? Because, you asked me, what was it, a couple of days ago, could I... do a joint gel show with you? And I said, sure. And you didn't tell me any of this stuff. So like, that's an amazing deal. I didn't even know that. And I didn't know you were going to give away this essential immunity, which now that I'm thinking about it makes so much sense because, you know, vitamin C is so critical for the immune system, but also for the creation of collagen. And collagen is what we're talking about here when we're talking about joint matrix and cartilage and skin cells and,
2: yep,
3: and all kinds of stuff. So this is really the perfect free gift that you're throwing in.
2: Yeah, for $10, what a deal. And you're right, you know, Jan couldn't be here today to join us. He was supposed to be here, but we had talked about it before the show. Hey, let's give away a bonus gift like we almost always do when we do these shows. And the vitamin C and D combo, again, we call it our essential immunity, and most people probably take it for supporting their immune system. But you're right. Vitamin C is absolutely critical for collagen generation. And if you are low on vitamin C, that's not optimal when it comes to making cartilage. And the idea behind Joint Gel is to do just that, to make cartilage, to grow cartilage, and as we're about to get into, to maintain cartilage. So with that said, Neil, we need to talk about the second ingredient in Joint Gel called MSM. MSM has been on the market for many years. It's one of the more popular joint support ingredients out there. And the science on MSM in its own right is actually quite fabulous for a whole bunch of different areas, mostly joints, but increasingly skin and cosmetics. And we're going to get into that a little bit, a new study that they did on fighting wrinkles, which is pretty amazing. And they have shown MSM can support immunity by boosting your body's
3: glutathione.
2: Yeah, glutathione, exactly. And just so many cool things that this MSM can do. The reason we included MSM into Joint Gel was because it is very prolific at helping to maintain and sustain existing joint cartilage. So we were like, well, if we're going to use these bioactive collagen peptides, this technology we get from Germany to grow joint cartilage, something again that really nothing else out there can do, in a way that nothing else out there can do, we really want to make sure that the PR customers who use this keep and maintain that cartilage over time. So what better to add to it than MSM, right?
3: Right, right. And the science behind it is something called disulfide links. So what we make between these layers of cartilage is these disulfide bonds, which hold everything together. So you could grab your skin and you can pull it and it stretches, yet when you let go, it's going to snap back into position. That's the nature of these disulfide bonds that hold the cartilage, the collagen, I should say, just in the right position.
2: Right. Now, and Neil, that's a great point. And that leads me in perfectly, to what I was hinting at before, skin health. You were talking about the skin or the cartilage snapping back. Well, that's exactly why MSM seems to be such a powerful cosmetic agent. And I'm not talking about a topical application here, not a beauty cream. This is a supplement you take that can actually help fight wrinkles from the inside out. So they did a study recently, Neil. I'm not even sure if you're aware of this. This was like just published. In 4 weeks of taking MSM, just 4 weeks, yeah, they saw noticeable results, including a 20%+ improvement in skin radiance and luminosity, 24% less wrinkles. That was in only a few weeks.
3: 4 weeks?
2: I think it was 4 weeks on that. Wow. 20% boost in skin elasticity, which is exactly what you just kind of talked about. 81% of the participants in this study said that their skin was more radiant and better hydrated, and 63% said they saw a boost in firmness and elasticity. This is doing some really cool things, and it's just an incredible side benefit that you get. I mean, you're going to buy this product, frankly, for the joints, for joint comfort, for regrowing joint cartilage, and your mobility and comfort and all that other stuff. But wow, what a cool side benefit that you can actually look a little bit better, not even a little bit, a lot better. And to add one more thing before I hand it back to you, Neil, because I'm doing a lot of talking, they actually look to see how is this working in terms of boosting the skin. And so what they did was pretty amazing. They did a gene study, and they wanted to see when people take MSM, what kind of influence does it have on genes related to regulating our skin barrier health, skin moisturization, and essentially the structural integrity of the skin, which is really what's involved in the aging process, at least from a cosmetic point of view. And what they noticed was this triggered all sorts of genes that relates to all that. So it's just unbelievable. You can see a tremendous difference. Neil, real quick before I hand it back to you, a second study, they looked at crow's feet. They looked at skin tone. They looked at texture and smoothness. And again, elasticity and firmness. Taking MSM improved all of these things. In this point, it was at week 8 and then even better at week 16. So over time, you're going to see cosmetic improvements that you'll notice in the mirror. You will see this in the mirror on top of all the wonderful things that it's going to do for your joint health as we've been talking about.
3: So, Jay, let me ask you a question. Are you a little excited about MSM?
2: as excited as
3: you are about MSM for skin health, because you obviously are, like as a chiropractor, I'm that excited about MSM for joint health. I've been recommending MSM to my patients for decades. MSM reduces pain of athletes that have been exercising very hard.
2: Yes.
3: MSM allows us to get back to our sports more quickly. It does all of these things, and it's the perfect adjunct to our bioactive collagen peptides in this joint gel product. So really, our listeners are going to get this from so many directions. The MSM is going to boost the ability for these bioactive collagen peptides to function at a high level because it's going to create a healthy inflammation response. The bioactive collagen peptides are going to create more cartilage in the joints. Our listeners are going to be so much more comfortable. And now you're adding the vitamin C and vitamin D. So really, our listeners are going to notice a big difference here.
2: Joint Gel is going to do some things for your joints and for your skin, as we've been talking about, but especially for your joints, that really no other supplement can do. The first dietary supplement that I've seen that can do this, you've got the before and after MRI photos. These are studies that have been done at Penn State, Harvard, Tufts, University of Freiburg, which is in Germany. That's how big of a breakthrough this is. And really, I don't know any other company that is offering this currently. I think we jumped the competition and we've got

0: Why is it such a dramatic breakthrough?
1: Right, right. We're talking about our very special cutting-edge bioactive collagen peptides. This is a powder. You're going to get it. You're going to drink it down. And once you ingest this, it's delicious. It's going to go into your circulation. It's going to get brought to your cartilage. And 10% of these very special bioactive collagen peptides that are just the exact right molecular size and weight are going to knock on the door of your cartilage-making cell called the chondrocyte. So this is almost like waking up Rip Van Winkle. As we get older, our chondrocytes don't work as well. When we were 20, we made cartilage and broke down cartilage at the same rate. We had beautiful cartilage. When we're 50s, 60s, 70s, we're breaking down cartilage much faster than we're remaking it. These bioactive collagen peptides, this joint gel, this is your ticket to getting those knees and hips and joints in your body to create more glassy, smooth, cushiony cartilage, and it works.
0: Yep.
1: The bottom line is we're at a new frontier now. The old type of supplement where we just support a healthy inflammation response, well, that's nice. It's not going to regenerate cartilage. I'm 57. 10 years from now, when I'm 67, I don't want to have less cartilage. I want the same amount. Hey, I'd like a little more, please. That's what makes your knees feel comfortable. Yep. I'm taking this joint gel every day. I have no intention of stopping because I like to play my golf. I like my tennis. I like hitting the gym. I like to run around and play with my kids. And this joint gel is my ticket. It's almost a little bit like a time warp, if you will. It's like turning the clock back a little bit. Your doctor doesn't know about it. It's here. It's going to regenerate cartilage. Your knee, your hip, your body, your joints are going to feel better.
0: All right. Good job, Neil. This was a lot of fun to talk about. I know this is one of your favorite products. It's one of my favorite products. And I need to tell people how they can get started for less than $10 and get a retread and deal with that wear and tear once and for all with a solution that's been shown to help do what I call the four R's: regenerate, revitalize, restore, and regrow that joint cartilage. If you want to do that, I don't know what other options there are out there. You can go to any vitamin store in America and scour the shelves in the joint health department. You're not going to find anything like this. This is different. This is special. You will see real dividends in your comfort, your mobility, and you will be far better off for it. And you can age a little bit more gracefully. Now, again, this also has MSM in it. We talked about MSM for joint health, for skin health. 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